0: Kings, I think.
1: Yeah.
0: She still acts and was in a lot of stuff, too.
1: Yeah. She's hot. She was in the Facebook movie, and she's smoking hot.
2: What about the Howards? Moe, Shemp, Curly.
1: I mean, you have to anchor on that as Moe.
2: Yeah.
1: You know?
2: Yeah. Just Shemp and Curly kind of came and went.
1: Right.
2: Moe was always there.
1: Moe was the anchor.
2: Marx Brothers, Groucho.
1: Groucho, yeah.
2: The Howards. Mm-hmm. Ron, Clint, yeah, Ron. The father.
1: Yeah, or the daughter.
2: Rance, right?
1: Who?
2: Rance Howard, the father.
1: I do not know that.
2: You know him. You've seen him before.
1: I may have.
2: Yeah, he's been in a bunch of stuff.
0: Hanson Brothers. They're all one.
1: This is true, Carmen. This is the example of where they all like a Voltron come together to make one Hanson.
0: Right. They are all equal.
1: In their little Lady Hanson parts.
3: Not movie stars, but what about like the Mannings? Archie? Eli?
2: Oh, Peyton.
0: Peyton's
3: number one. Yeah, Peyton's number one.
0: Jonas Brothers. Nick.
2: Stillers. Jerry. Ben.
3: Oh, Ben.
1: Ben.
0: I feel like we could do this all day.
2: And Mary. Carradines. The Carradines.
3: Oh, yeah.
2: John, David, Keith, Robert.
3: Robert.
0: Cyrus's. Billy Ray or Miley.
3: Oh, Miley.
2: But yeah, Billy Ray wishes he could be Miley Cyrus.
0: But Billy Ray is the anchor. He started it.
2: He's not the anchor.
1: No. Without her, he doesn't exist anymore.
3: But one hit wonder.
0: Without him, she doesn't exist at all.
1: Right.
0: Or get any opportunity. Like, he opened the door.
1: No.
2: It doesn't matter. She surpassed him. She's eclipsed him.
3: Not even close.
0: But as... Okay.
3: You're wrong, Carmen.
1: You lost this
0: I'm not trying to win anything. Carmen, I'm just bringing up points.
2: Carmen,
0: here's
2: the thing. If there was no Miley Cyrus, Billy Ray Cyrus would be a tagline. He'd be like, oh, yeah, remember that guy? She made him famous again.
1: Right.
0: But he still had a career before him.
2: Yeah, but
0: before her.
2: That matters. Eclipsed.
0: I get it. Listen,
3: not the anchor.
2: Not the anchor. Bridges, Jeff, Bo, Lloyd,
1: Todd.
2: No, Todd was not one of the...
3: He's not one of them?
2: No.
3: Why not?
2: It was not.
1: Jeff.
2: Yeah, you got to go Jeff.
1: I don't know.
2: I mean, Lloyd and a lot of stuff, whatever, but I think you go Jeff.
0: What about Kelsey's? Travis or Jason?
1: Travis.
0: But is that because Taylor Swift?
2: Yes. Yeah. And because he's a better player and more...
1: Yeah.
2: Not necessarily better player, more... known player.
3: Travis Kelce is going to be a Hall of Famer, whereas Jason Kelce probably not.
1: Yeah. I saw her do the hottest thing she ever did yesterday. It was they were at something together, and they came through the tunnel to go backstage. Anybody see this? And
3: where she stops them with the little kid?
1: Some little kid was waiting for Travis, didn't pay any attention to her, and then he stops Travis, and he asks for a picture, and Travis like, okay. So he gets in. The kid doesn't even acknowledge Taylor Swift. And then she gets behind and she like photobombs with like a little wink, and it was the hottest goddamn thing I've ever seen. Yeah. Because she did like the little sexy makeup wink, you know?
3: Yeah, she does it all the time.
1: Yeah, she's good looking.
3: That's crazy.
2: Here's a group that you'd like to just murder.
1: Oh.
0: What?
2: Will Smith, Jaden Smith, Willow Smith, Jada Pinkett.
1: Will's the anchor on that one.
3: Yeah. Will for sure. I think that's all of them.
1: I'm not mad at Willow Smith.
2: Phoenix, River Phoenix, Joaquin Phoenix.
3: If River Phoenix hadn't died,
4: he
3: was
4: the anchor.
3: At the time, he was the way more successful and famous.
2: Mm-hmm.
0: Did we say Angelina Jolie and her dad?
1: No, but it needs to be more than two.
2: Yeah.
0: Okay.
1: No, I'm not mad at you.
0: Yeah. I didn't know. I don't know the rules of the game, obviously.
1: Please don't
0: attack me.
1: We're talking about it, I think it needs to be more than two. It can be multi-generational, but it has to be more than two.
2: Mm-hmm. Well, there you go. Kelly Curtis dead.
3: Sorry with your luck.
2: 92-year-old Frankie Valli.
3: Oh, jeez.
2: Has canceled the rest of his 2026 tour dates due to health concerns. Health concerns. He died in 2024. They have been pushing him out on stage, and it's unbelievable. It's elder abuse.
1: It's that is the one worst of the saddest. Show. I've seen him recently, and it's just him lip syncing and standing out there while younger guys sing behind him.
2: It's hilarious because if you have not seen it, just go on YouTube and check it out. It's him holding a microphone by his waist, staring off, no idea, barely moving his mouth, and you hear, and just like singing super high and this, that, and it's like, come on.
3: He doesn't even lip sync anymore. He just holds the microphone to his mouth and just stands there.
1: It's pretty awful.
3: And then they play the track over it.
1: Yeah, it's pretty rough. It's pretty rough.
2: That's hilarious.
1: He's still got nice hair, though.
3: Great hair.
1: Yeah.
3: Great hair. Never looked bad. He just doesn't move.
1: No.
3: Or sing or do anything. He's just like an animatronic.
1: I tried to talk to him. I met him and I tried to have a conversation with him, and he's hollow in the inside. He has no idea. He just looks at you like, well, what are you saying? You're just saying nice, cordial, hey, nice to meet you, great show. And he just looks at you like, what are you, like you're speaking Chinese.
3: I just think of the Jersey Boys movie where he says, I'm just going to keep going and going like the Energizer Bunny. He really is doing that.
1: Yeah.
2: They took his battery out.
3: He just keeps going.
2: The horror movie Backrooms has made more than $81 million this weekend. That makes the director, 20-year-old Kane Parsons, the youngest director ever to top the domestic box office. The previous record was a 27-year-old. And then another horror movie called Obsession, which was written and directed by a 26-year-old, Curry Barker, is up to $104.7 million in 3 weeks. And that is the movie that they made on a $750,000 budget.
1: Jeez. That's great.
2: That's great. Whoever invested in that movie is like, woohoo!
3: This was what WDED Dead in the Morning was supposed to be. Yeah. This is what Moj sold me when I agreed to be in that.
0: Too many versions, wet, dry, spikes.
2: You seeing some residuals yet? Or are you getting?
3: I assume checks in the mail. Mm. I've seen nothing. I don't think you can see the movie anymore.
1: You know why? Because my eyebrows ruined it.
3: Probably.
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3: I saw a movie this weekend. I went and saw the Michael Jackson movie.
1: Yeah, I just
2: I thought you had already seen that.
3: No, I didn't see it. Yeah, I went and saw it this weekend. It was really good.
2: Yeah.
1: I saw The Devil Wears Prada too.
3: You did?
1: Shut it off after 20 minutes.
2: Oh, really?
1: Boo. Boring.
3: No, yeah. It's because you watched it on some crappy guy holding his cell phone copy of it.
1: No.
3: Yeah, legit. I went and saw it. I liked it. It was great.
0: It was what?
1: It was legit.
0: Oh, okay. Yeah. Oh my God.
1: It was legit, and it was boring, and it was regurgitated jokes, and the first 5 minutes, not even the first 3 minutes, she's walking down the street. And the lady holds up the two blue belts, and you're like, "Oh, here's the first."
3: You should have wrote it out. It was good.
1: Yeah, I may revisit it, but I couldn't get through it.
0: But that was like the whole point of it. Like, you knew it wasn't going to be anything new.
3: No,
0: it was going.
1: I just wanted to see Miranda being mean to people.
2: Yeah, I feel like that's a movie. A year from now, when I have nothing to do
0: right.
2: On a Thursday afternoon, I'll be like, "Oh, it's on. I'll check it out."
1: Did watch Devil Wears Prada 1 though, from beginning to end.
0: Great.
1: Thank you.
2: Alan Jackson's final show. Did you know Alan Jackson's going to be done? He's doing his final show. Last call, one more for the road, is already pretty stacked and added another heavy hitter to it. So he already had guests including Eric Church, Luke Combs, Riley Green, Lainey Wilson, and Carrie Underwood.
1: Oh, my God.
2: He just brought in the big bat, George Strait.
1: Oh.
2: George Strait coming out. And I guess they have a duet called Murder on Music Row, so maybe they'll be doing that together.
1: I sure hope so.
2: Last call, Alan Jackson.
1: It would I would say 14.
2: 14.
1: Maybe 15.
2: $1,500
1: it would take for me to go to that show. You'd have to pay me to go see that.
2: Well, it happens on the 27th in Nashville, so if anybody
1: somebody's
2: wants
1: offering.
2: To go fund me and might go to the show. I don't know whether you heard about this. Super sexy, super hot. Dua Lipa got married.
1: I did see that.
2: To a British actor named Cullum Turner. They got married in London.
1: She is super sexy.
2: Cullum Turner, not in her league.
1: I don't know. He's kind of handsome. Did you see him?
2: Yeah.
0: And he's been in some big stuff.
1: Yeah.
2: Yeah.
1: I don't know. I saw it and I was like, all right, appropriate. I don't know if it'll last, but, you know, they're made for each other.
2: Yeah. Dua Lipa needs hotter.
1: Yeah.
2: Not hot enough. Right?
3: What's he famous for? I know he's an actor.
2: He's an actor.
0: Fantastic Beasts.
3: Oh, yeah. Not even in the good Harry Potter. In the he's crappy one.
1: He's a spinoff?
3: Yeah, forget that. He sucks.
0: Oh, my gosh.
1: Wow.
3: I mean, he pulled Dua Lipa, or so.
0: Maybe they just love each other.
3: Oh, gross.
1: Stop saying that.
0: Oh, I'm sorry. Ruben. I forget you all hate your wives.
3: It's it should be a business arrangement, and she should be with, like, I agree with Galvin, she should be with somebody way hotter.
1: Way hotter.
3: And way more successful than Fantastic Beast, Harry Potter spinoff.
1: She should be with somebody as hot as her father.
3: Yes.
0: Oh, yeah. Ew.
2: He's not the anchor of his family.
3: No. He's the anchor of anything.
1: Carmen, I love
2: Tina
1: my wife.
2: Tina Turner.
1: Carmen.
0: Yeah?
1: I love my wife. I hung out with her all weekend this weekend.
0: Don't sound like it.
1: I do. She didn't ask me to go, nothing that made me want to push her off a cliff or anything like that.
0: Okay.
1: Yep.
2: We By the way, time. How did your Friday walk appointment go?
1: Got canceled.
2: Oh.
1: You know why?
3: I'm surprised.
2: Yeah, you.
1: No. No, the same reason our movie got canceled. We were supposed to do Mike Mansplain's movies. Amanda hurt her hip.
2: Oh, that's right.
1: Didn't put any pressure on her leg.
0: Oh, what'd you do to her?
1: I didn't do anything to her. She woke up.
3: Oh, wow.
2: He waited until she went to sleep and then just punched her in the hip. He's like, I'm not going walking.
3: Jeez. The man, he's got an operation later, Carmen. You're just picking on him.
0: Look, I'm trying to make it normal, Gio. It might be the last day.
2: Oh, why would you say that?
0: To be normal.
2: Oh.
1: What is the plan?
0: I have to start being nice to you.
1: I go to the doctor today. I have the heart thing. If something goes wrong and I die.
2: Mm-hmm.
1: What is the plan?
2: We go to the studio on Monday.
1: On Monday? Do you go straight on Monday? Or you
3: Oh, yeah. We have to talk to people.
1: Take the week off?
2: Oh, no. Yeah. So that's today. So, no. We're going to
3: take a day off.
1: You just don't even take a day.
2: Well, you got to talk about it.
0: You want it?
1: Oh, I wouldn't.
2: Yeah,
0: I'm all for it. Would you want us to?
1: No.
0: So we go live.
1: I'm all for it.
3: We said, this is what Mike wants. I don't want to go to the studio, though. We'd be here.
2: Yeah.
1: I'm sure my wife at that point would just love to have you guys traipsing through the house while her husband just died.
3: We're not going in the house. We'll stay out here.
1: Yeah.
3: You know? I mean, I'll go in there.
1: Fully. It is fully operating.
3: We'll be out of the way, but we're not. We still do the show here, even if you pass.
0: No.
2: Yes.
0: It's too sad.
3: No.
1: Does Carmen finally get to come here?
2: Yeah.
3: Maybe.
0: We can finally hire somebody else.
1: Do you do the Kid Craddock thing? Where do you call it the Mike Calta show? Or do you already call it Mike Calta
2: Until
1: and Friends?
2: We change up the imaging.
3: Yeah, right. The rebrand comes in like a month or two.
1: Okay.
3: Sorry.
2: Wow. Galvin's really fast. So many. 602, it's the Mike Calta show. Mike's dead. We got Sparkle.
0: Oh, man. My God. I don't like this. Oh, Mike, you're going to be fine.
2: You started it.
0: Yeah, I did not.
3: You were trying to make it.
0: Gio did. I made a joke.
3: Nah, I pointed out what you were doing.
0: Yeah.
17: Do it. Here we go, Bone fam. The Bone Bonus. 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This hour's Bone Bonus keyword is...
2: lazy.
1: Oh. Let me use it in a sentence. I didn't walk on Friday because I was feeling lazy.
2: This hour's keyword is lazy, L-A-Z-Y. Head over to the free 102.5, the Bone app now, and enter the word lazy before 30 minutes past the top of the hour, and that $1,000 Bone bonus could be yours.
1: So for real, you guys don't even wait a day? You would just go back on the air the next day?
2: We go back on the air the next day because we got to let people know. We got to talk about it and let people... discuss and tell their feelings and everything.
3: Open up the phone lines.
2: Yeah.
1: Can I tell you what I don't want?
2: We're not going to. Don't worry. We're not going to put together.
1: I don't want a jam band concert at Ferg's parking lot in order to raise money for my kids. No. Please don't do that.
3: No.
1: I got enough insurance. It should be covered. It should be fine.
3: Yeah. No. We don't. I don't want to be involved in any of that either.
1: Yeah.
3: I think we just have to move on.
2: We do play. Pitbull Toddler does play a show, and we just have your bass on the stand, and it sounds exactly the same. Actually, a little bit better.
3: How did you guys do that? He's not even there.
1: I said to Galvin after the last show of the Daiquiri Check, I go, if anybody ever doubts whether or not I really play, should have heard tonight's show and how many bad notes I hit. Well, all right. I just feel like, you know, it's not something you want to get caught with your pants on. You should be thinking about these
2: mm-hmm.
1: things.
2: Mm-hmm. Yeah.
1: Clearly, you guys have.
3: The show rolls on.
1: All right. I like will my wife get a piece of the show?
3: Of course.
2: What do you mean a piece of the show?
1: Like if you're still going to have my name on it, I'm still going to get paid a little bit.
2: No. Hey, listen, that's Jason and John thing.
3: Yeah.
0: We don't work out your deals.
2: Yeah. Mm. Everybody makes their own deal.
1: Just letting you know.
3: Yeah.
1: Don't think you're all getting massive raises the next day because I'm still getting my piece.
3: Oh, we're all getting raises.
0: Yeah.
1: How do you know?
3: We divide up the pie.
1: No, no, that, but I'm still getting paid. You're still calling it the Mike Calta show.
0: Oh, we changed it instantly. Yeah,
3: probably not.
2: Trust me, I've had imaging for quite some time.
3: Just in case.
2: It's like whenever they cut those things that are, King Charles has died, blah, blah, blah. You know, they already have it ready to go in the hand.
3: Right. Yeah. Yeah.
1: All right. It's good to know you guys are prepared.
3: Mm-hmm. We're all getting raises.
2: The winner of this year's Scripps National Spelling Bee was a 14-year-old named Shrey Parikh from San Bernardino, California. The winning word that he spelled correctly was bromocryptine. Do you think he could spell that?
1: No.
2: I got to be honest with you. That doesn't seem like a difficult one. Bromocryptine. It is... really spelled like it sounds. Go
1: Can
2: ahead,
1: you give
2: Carmen.
1: Me his country of origin.
2: Yes, it's a let's see, derivative of ergot and mimics the activity of dopamine.
0: Mm. Can you say it one
2: it's
0: more
2: an alkaloid.
0: Time?
2: Yes, bromocryptine.
0: Cryptine?
2: Cryptine. Bromocryptine.
0: B R O M O C R Y P T N.
2: Mm. You're close, Carmen. You were close,
1: all right.
2: But you are not correct.
0: Okay.
2: Bromocryptine.
1: Bromocryptine.
2: Yes.
1: B-R-O-M-O-C-R-I-P-T-I-N-E.
2: Correct.
1: Really?
2: Yeah.
0: Oh, nice.
2: See, it doesn't seem that hard. Like, you think of these words, you know.
1: Well, Carmen threw me off with the Y.
2: Right. And they've had crazy. This one seems a lot easier to break down. It sounds just like you spell it.
1: Yeah, but it's confusing because crypto, cryptine with the Y.
2: Sure,
3: yeah, the Y probably trips up a lot of people.
2: Mm. Well, and especially with cryptocurrency now. The website unscrambler.com looked at internet search data to put together a list of the most problematic words for Americans to spell. Words that were associated with phrases like how do you spell or how to spell. I have the top 10 most misspelled words in America.
3: Restaurant.
2: Do you think you could spell them?
1: Yes.
0: No.
2: Surprisingly, restaurant not in there.
3: Really?
2: Yeah. So this may just be this year or something, whatever. Okay. But so some of the different ones that they have. Number one, who do we want to start and go around?
1: Sure,
2: or do you want to call it out? All right. We're going to start with Carmen.
0: Okay.
2: Because you call Mike this. Do you know how to spell it?
1: F-A-T.
2: No. Bougie.
0: B-O-U-J-E-E.
2: No.
0: Oh.
2: Goes to Joe. Bougie.
18: Bougie. B-O-U-G-I-E?
2: Yes.
18: All right.
2: Very good. Very good.
18: Okay.
2: Moving on to Mike.
1: Mm.
2: I'm surprised this is on this list. Favorite.
1: F-A-V-O-R-I-T-E.
2: Very easy.
1: Yeah.
2: On to Gio.
3: Mm.
2: Through. I'm on my way through.
3: T-H-R-O-U-G-H.
2: Very easy. Back to Carmen. American business. Spell business, Carmen.
0: B-U-S-I-N-E-S-S.
2: Correct. Very nice.
3: We're killing it.
2: Joe. I'll use it in a sentence for you.
3: All right.
2: I'll have the film edited tomorrow. Tomorrow is the word.
18: T-O-M-M-O-R-O-W.
2: That is where you get it wrong. Mike Kelta, tomorrow.
1: T-O-M-O-R-R-O-W.
2: Correct. Yeah, it's not the two M's, it's two R's.
18: Yep, yep.
2: That's one. Over to Gio. Because.
1: I can't believe I've spelled these words right.
2: Huh?
3: Because. B-E-C-A-U-S-E.
2: Very nice.
3: Because.
2: Carmen, I will be honest with you. I'm not trying to do it, but you are getting the more difficult ones.
0: Yes.
2: Carmen, spell definitely.
3: Oof.
0: D.
1: That's not hard.
2: It should not be hard, but people get confused on it. Just like tomorrow's not hard, but people get confused on it.
3: It gets a little squirrely at the end.
2: Carmen, definitely.
0: D-E-F. I-N, definite, I-T-E-L-Y.
2: Correct.
1: No.
3: Right.
2: Yeah.
1: Oh, I would have got that wrong.
2: Wait. That one's not hard. Joe, spell beautiful.
18: B-E-A-U-T-I-F-U-L.
2: Easy.
1: Beautiful.
2: Easy peasy. Mike Kelta,
1: yes.
2: Spell niece.
1: N-E-I-C-E.
2: That is wrong.
1: It's N-I-E.
2: Geo, spell niece.
3: N-I-E-C-E.
2: That is correct.
1: I can't believe I didn't get the I before you.
2: And remember earlier when you said you were getting them all right?
1: I know.
2: The idiot really screwed up.
1: Pounding my chest. Yeah. I used to be the anchor.
2: Then finally, Carmen, spell separate. Or separate, however you want to say it.
0: S-E-P-E-R-A-T-E. Separate.
2: That is wrong. Joe, spell separate.
18: S-E-P-E-R-A-T-E.
2: S-E-P-E-R-A-T-E. Wrong. Mike Kelta, spell separate.
1: I would spell it the same way that they spelled it, so I know that that's wrong. S-E-P-A-R-A-T-E.
2: Correct. There you go. You redeemed yourself.
1: Thank you.
2: Well, there you go. I mean, those aren't like super difficult, but I guess people get tripped up on them a lot. You know, does this they have an E?
1: I have to spell out beautiful in my head every time I write it down.
2: B-A-utiful.
1: Yeah.
3: When I was a kid, I always had to say Wednesday.
0: Yep, sure.
3: For Wednesday.
2: I told you the restaurant one, the greatest one is Remember Tony Danza. R-E-S-T-A-U. R-A-N-D.
1: That's funny.
2: Yeah, so there you go. And even the other word, bromocryptine.
1: Yeah, we got that right.
2: Yeah.
3: Pretty smart. We are smart.
1: I heard JP talking about this last week in the replay and how they were arguing that all the winners of the spelling test are always Indian kids.
0: It's been like the last, like, 25 of 30.
1: Right.
0: Or something like that. Like, yeah.
1: And then they started talking about Bad Words, the movie with Jason
2: Bateman. Oh, that's one of the greatest.
1: Such a great movie.
2: Great.
1: If you haven't seen that movie,
0: very funny.
1: Very funny. It is adult, but involving kids, and it's just a real funny, funny movie. And I don't want to give any more away, so I'm not going to say anything else about it.
2: Yeah. It's great.
0: It's been Bateman's, out for a while.
1: Yeah, but I'm not going to ruin it.
3: Bateman's good in everything. Everything.
2: Yeah.
3: Comedies, drop whatever he does, he's awesome.
1: Although I haven't watched that the new one that he did. I started watching.
3: What was it called? It was on Netflix.
2: Movie
1: DTF?
2: Or? Oh yeah, DTF St. Louis. Oh, that's great.
3: Really? I started watching it and then I forgot to go back and watch it.
1: That's how I am.
3: I was like three episodes in.
2: But that's the thing though. The spellers are all Indian kids. Marathon runners are all Ethiopian or Kenyan. You know what I mean? Like, there's certain people just excel at different things.
1: Yeah, it's what they do.
2: Yeah.
1: I don't know why that is.
18: Racist?
1: No.
18: No?
1: Jesus. It's just factual.
18: Okay.
3: Jesus, Joe.
1: I mean, actually
18: some
1: went...
18: Some say that.
1: They went so far as to look at the history of who had won, and the like Carmen said, like, the last 30 were all Indian kids.
18: Uh-huh.
1: I don't know what the training is over there, what they are, if that's some sort of just... secret goal that they all have is to be the best speller.
3: Wednesday.
0: Well, Disney brought up a good point. Surprised that there's no, like, Asians that are in the winning category because they're usually known for being pretty smart.
1: Yeah.
2: India is in Asia.
18: They're more math.
1: Yeah, but I know what you mean.
2: Yeah, yeah.
0: Right.
1: You know which Asian you're talking about.
0: Yeah.
1: All right, is that it for news, guys?
2: That is it for news.
1: All right, we got to take a break. We're running way past. You still have about 20 minutes or so to get the Bone Bonus keyword in the app for your chance to win $1,000. It'll happen again at 10 o'clock before we get out of here. It's the Mike Kelta Show. 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

0: Still 10 minutes left or so for you to go get the bone bonus. Put the keyword in the app for your chance to win $1,000. It'll happen again at 10 o'clock before we get out of here. You know this song, Galvin? This
1: sure.
0: is, who is this?
1: Bust a Move, Young MC.
0: Young MC's Bust a Move. Will he be performing at the US 250 concert?
1: He
0: yes
1: was
0: or no?
1: supposed to be. I hadn't heard anything whether he pulled out. I know a lot of people were pulling out and saying that they weren't involved.
0: Let me give you the list of artists that were scheduled to perform. Country music star Martina McBride.
1: Right.
0: Rapper Flo Rida.
1: Mm-hmm.
0: Vanilla Ice. CNC Music Factory. Bret Michaels, The Commodores, Milli Vanilli. I love that they have pop duo Milli Vanilli. One's dead. And R&B group Morris Day and the Time. Additional artists are expected to be announced soon. What do you think happened? Who do you think made this list? Like, Trump had to pull these artists out of his ass, right? He had a, you know, who sings that Gonna Make You Sweat song that we listen to in the gym? That's CNC Music Factory, sir. Get them. But they haven't. Get them. Okay.
2: I guess there was a committee that picked the artists, and it was supposed to be, you know, nonpartisan, but then it ended up being partisan, and that's when they flipped out, from what I've gathered.
0: Oh. Well, most of them have bailed out. I think the only ones that are there are the ones that really need the money. Did you watch the 7-minute video of the guy from CNC Music Factory that he did from his toilet while he was taking a crap?
2: No. Surprisingly, I did not.
0: I did, and it was insane. He was mother effing Trump and the country and the people on his Twitter and the people on his Instagram. And then he was like, I'm not saying we're not playing, but, you know, F Trump. And F, he goes, but then at the end of the day, he's like, I'll play for Putin if I want to. He's like, I haven't made up my mind yet. And I'm going to not let you people decide whether or not.

0: I'm going to do it. And then he just left it hanging like that. And he goes, yeah, I'm on the toilet and I'm taking an ass right now.
1: I just thought it was great that Trump said, cancel all these losers and I'll perform and I'll go, just have a rally in its place.
0: I have to tell you, he is better than half of Milli Vanilli.
2: I will tell you that you could put all of those artists playing for real, like Bret Michaels and Martina McBride and all of them back in there. All of them playing, I'd rather see Trump dance.
0: Yeah.
2: Do his dance. Yeah, yeah, yeah.
1: He did say he draws better than Elvis over the weekend.
0: He does draw very well.
1: He does.
0: He does draw very well. I did go see him live one time when he was here. It was a little bit weird and scary, but I did go out and see him live.
1: Any political rally is weird and scary.
0: Yes.
1: I don't care who the candidate is or what side.
0: And it was a different feeling at an Obama rally than it was at a Trump rally.
1: I went to an Obama rally. It was weird. I went to a Bush rally. It was weird.
0: Really?
1: Yeah.
0: Yeah, Obama was very...
1: Just the characters, the cast of characters that show up at these things at like 2 o'clock on a Tuesday.
0: Right.
1: Is waiting. Very bizarre, yeah.
0: I don't know. I don't care about this. That seemed like the worst lineup to me ever, but I'm not going to watch it. I wasn't going to watch it either way, so it doesn't really matter.
2: So is Young MC in or out?
0: So far, Young MC is in, I think. Martina McBride and Bret Michaels are out. Flo Rida and Vanilla Ice seem to be in. CNC Music Factory hasn't decided from the toilet yet what he's going to do. The people who are responsible for the Milli Vanilli music say that they are out, and Morris Day says he is out. So I don't know where we are. I don't know about the Commodores. I don't know if the Commodores minus Lionel Richie is even worth seeing.
2: Yeah, rapper Young MC decided to back out of the Freedom 250 concert. Yeah.
0: I mean, at this point...
2: He has to deliver pizzas that night.
0: Yeah, I would say at this point, this is all you got going for you.
1: A lot of the artists are saying they were misled and were unaware the event had ties to the Trump administration's political initiatives. They thought it was supposed to be just America 250,
0: right.
1: Everybody... When they realize Trump was involved, they're like, I'm out. We don't like Trump.
0: Do you realize what it must be like to be CNC Music Factory and the phone rings and you're like, hello? Hi, is this CNC Music Factory? Yeah. We're from America and we want you guys to come play our big thing. What? He sits up and he's all excited. You know, he's like, finally, I knew it was coming back. This is our big comeback.
1: In the National Mall.
0: Yeah.
1: Like right in the heart of Washington for the 250th anniversary of the country.
0: Yep.
1: We want you.
0: Yep.
1: Nope.
0: Nope. Let me get on the toilet and think about it. I'll make a movie about it.
1: I mean, no, thank you.
0: Video. Iowa, what do you think would have been a more appropriate concert?
2: For Trump or for America?
0: America 250.
2: America 250. You get, you know, like artists from different genres.
0: Okay, why? Like who? Who do you want up there? Like what
2: you get Leonard Skinner up there. You get Mary J. Blige up there. You get...
0: So they can show...
2: John Mayer up there.
0: They can show that... Music in America, what it's really about.
2: Yeah. You get a bunch of different artists, American artists.
0: I'm all for that.
2: You know, different genres all coming together and celebrating America.
0: I thought even if you got somebody from different decades.
2: Sure.
0: Like you got somebody from the 50s all the way up until now.
2: Mm-hmm.
0: You know, just have them do a little, everybody go out there and do one or two songs and then wrap it up.
1: At the end, you roll out Lee Greenwood, proud to be an American. The whole place goes nuts. Fireworks. What a great thing.
0: But instead, you got everybody backing out and bailing. And you're going to have Trump out there like the fat gopher from Caddyshack doing a little dance.
1: Ranting about the Democrats.
0: Yeah. I don't know. This whole thing is pretty insane to me. But I would say pushing two. Whereas the other one was $1,400, I'd need at least $2,000 to go to this concert.
1: Oh, if they hand me the Trump $250 bill when I get there, I would go for that.
0: For $250?
1: Yeah, oh, yeah.
2: And then you have the UFC 250 freedom thing that's happening on the White House lawn. And, you know, Joe Rogan saying this is going to be terrible, bugs and the weather and all the different stuff. Sugar Sean O'Malley came out and said, I get what he's saying. He goes, but we signed up for this. We got it. We know it's outside.
1: Yeah.
2: We know what's going on. You know, and it's going to be whoever, he goes, unless it's some crazy, crazy weather, it's going to be whoever the better fighter is, who's going to win.
0: Yeah.
2: You know, and they said it's not like we thought it was going to be inside and then they moved it outside. We knew whenever we signed on to be on this card that it was going to be outside. So
0: this is a historic card. I mean, people want to be associated with this thing.
2: Yeah.
0: Not just for Trump, but to be at the White House, to take it out on the road. I think this is going to be a big deal. I think people will be more interested in this than they were in that Gina Carano, Ronda Rousey fight.
2: Yeah, by the way, I guess that Holly Holm fight happened.
0: Oh, really?
2: Yeah. That was like another, but I don't know whether that was on Netflix or whether that was just MVP.
1: Then over the weekend, I saw rumors about now her fighting Gina Carano later on.
0: Holly Holm?
1: Yeah.
2: Mm.
1: I don't really think.
2: I think Gina Carano's done. I think, you know, she had her 12 seconds, you know.
1: Yeah, it's like women in their 40s.
2: Yeah, you got into great shape, and yeah, you were huge women's MMA, all that stuff. Yeah, but you're also a 40-something-year-old.
0: Got into great shape. You looked hot. You got in the ring, rolled around for 7 minutes or 17 seconds or whatever it was. Threw the armbar out there, and then walked away a millionaire.
2: Yeah, and got your name back out there. Yep. You're, you know.
3: Yep.
0: Easy peasy.
2: Yeah, I don't know. I don't think she needs to do it again.
3: And she's already rich. She didn't need to do it in the first place.
2: Oh, yeah, her family's
0: super that's right. Rich. I forgot about that.
2: Yeah.
0: Mike, count the show. Good morning.
4: Good morning.
5: Good morning.
0: What can we do for you, sir?
5: Oh, I'm sorry. I wasn't sure who this was. Yeah, I was calling about the 250 and the UFC fight.
0: Yep.
5: Has it been established that these artists are being paid for it?
0: Well, I mean, if they're going to be playing, they're going to get compensated for it, of course.
5: I would think, yeah, logically they would be, but I wasn't sure because if I were going to do this and I was going to be an artist, I'd make sure I'd get the payment up front because. I don't know, and I haven't read, and I've been reading and following this and watching people drop out and this and that, but there has been no mention in regards to whether or not they're just doing it because it's the 250th, or they're doing it to be paid. I would imagine they would.
0: They're all getting paid. There's no way that they're not getting paid. They're all doing it to get paid, but it's a matter of... you know, some of these artists are like Morris Day and the Time, they had lists on there as performers, and they were like, nobody even asked us. We didn't talk to anybody about this. I feel like somebody rolled this out way prematurely before they locked all the artists in, and that's why they all just dropped out. And also, if I'm on a list and I didn't give permission to start selling this with me on the list, I'd be a little bit annoyed too.
2: It also seems like they're doing a lot of stuff like, you know, not everybody has put concerts together before. And right. So I think that they don't know what the hell they're doing. And they didn't necessarily bring in a promoter or somebody who does this for a living. They were just like, Bill, you're in charge. And Bill goes, okay.
0: Yeah.
1: Trump said, and I quote, these were highly paid third-rate artists.
2: Oh.
0: He's not lying about that. Well, we as a band, Pitbull Toddler, volunteered to play for free. We have one listener who is working diligently to get that done. And we will, I mean, this guy is, rest assured, he is going to get us to play at this 250.
1: All right. This says that Vanilla Ice and Flo Rida are still in.
0: They are.
1: They're in.
0: Okay, so I don't mind opening up for Vanilla Ice and Flo Rida.
1: Ice Ice Baby.
0: Yeah.
1: And then Ice Ice Baby. I don't know what else he's going to sing.
0: More Ice Ice Baby.
1: Ninja Turtle rap.
0: Mike Calda Show, good morning.
6: Hello, Big Mike. It's K-Pop Jason. How are we doing today?
0: What's up, K-Pop Jason? How are you doing, buddy?
6: Good. I had a great moment when I went to church with my K-Pop album during communion. I walked up to get communion with my Twice Ready to Be album.
0: You brought it up there with you?
6: Yeah.
0: I don't know. It doesn't seem like that's a violation of a holy violation or something.
6: Nobody said anything.
0: It's true. There's no commandment that says thou shalt not carry K-Pop Jason's album. Well, I'm glad you had a good weekend, and I'm glad you stayed close to your album.
6: Always stay close to Twice. They just had finished up their concert tour in Seoul, Korea.
0: Yeah, that's where the K-Pop, that's the homeland.
6: Why doesn't Trump get Twice to perform since his daughter likes K-pop?
2: This is America.
0: I'll work on it. I'll work on it, Jason. Thank you, buddy.
1: USA.
0: USA.
2: I'm looking at Twice. It's a girl group, K-pop girl group, that has 9 members.
0: How do they make any money?
2: It's a lot.
0: 9 members. You got to split the bill between 9 of you.
2: You got Momo, GU, Zuzu.
0: I wish I would have Jason on the line still.
2: Nayan.
0: Who?
2: Nayan. Jangyan. Dan. Mina. Chaeyoung.
1: Chaoyoung Fat. It's a lot. Mm.
0: Beef chow fun.
1: Yeah. Delicious.
2: Oh, so they're okay. So some of them are, so it's got vocals, main vocals, rapper. Momo's a rapper.
0: Oh.
2: Dancer, dancer, vocals, rapper, rapper, dancer.
1: I'm surprised they don't just refill this thing with Trump artists. How it's not Kid Rock and Kanye West.
3: Right.
0: Kid Rock, Kanye West, Big and Rich.
1: Yeah. All the artists that love Trump, load right. them up.
0: Ted Nugent.
1: Yeah.
0: I mean, it seems like it'd be easy to fill that place.
1: Right.
0: But the idea that they have Milli Vanilli on there is insane. Like, this
1: so
0: like,
1: random.
0: Not only random, but you're talking about a band that doesn't exist.
1: And,
0: like,
1: and not
0: like
1: even
0: those two guys didn't perform live, and one of them is dead.
1: And not even currently like touring or right. out and about. Yeah. You know?
2: It's not like there was a movie that had their song in it and they yeah. became popular again.
0: Did you ever see that episode of Seinfeld where George Steinbrenner can't get the Pat Benatar song about his head out yeah. of his head? He's like, George, you know that song? And he starts rambling off, heartbreaker, dreammaker, love taker, won't you break? You know that song, come on. And that's what I feel like Trump did. Trump was like walking around going, girl, you know it's true. Who is that? Get them for the 250. Yeah. Sir, I don't think we can do it. Why not? I'm Donald Trump.
1: Make it happen.
0: One of them is, they were fake, and one of them is dead. Doesn't matter. Get the other one. We can get this done.
1: You don't tell Trump no?
0: Exactly. That's how I feel this came about. That's the whole deal.
1: Did you see Kanye play like for 118,000 people at a stadium?
0: 188,000.
1: Oh, I'm sorry. Yeah. 188,000.
0: 188,000 Jew-hating people.
1: Broke world records.
0: No. Unbelievable. Unbelievable.
1: He'll be here in like 20 days.
0: Doing two shows. Two shows. Could not stop him. Could not cancel him. Can't just do one show. He's doing a second show. That is insane to me.
1: How soon can I get my swastika t-shirt at the merch trailer?
3: No.
0: I don't know.
1: Is that like the day before?
0: That was
1: like,
0: his merchandise, Carmen.
1: Do we have to wait in line like Taylor Swift or what's the deal?
0: I don't know.
1: I'm asking for a friend.
0: Yeah. That's pretty sad and pretty real at the same time.
1: Insane.
0: Mm.
1: Can't be canceled.
3: Is it though? Are you guys really shocked by that?
0: Carmen. Well, that's true. You got the biggest rap artist hating Jews. And you got the biggest country artist dropping N-bombs. And both of those guys are selling out stadiums.
3: And then our president is putting his name and face on everything. Like, is it really like that outside of the realm of what the state of our world is right now?
1: No, probably not.
3: You know what I mean?
0: We're in pretty weird shape. Weird time.
3: Yeah.
1: It's crazy how many people are openly excited about it. It's like celebrating that he's coming.
0: Kanye.
1: Yeah, with like no shame whatsoever.
0: I was so proud of my wife when she said no.
1: Yeah.
0: Because I know she wants to. I know she wants to go bad.
1: Yeah, but I guess there's a lot of artists who've done and said horrible things and we're still cranking their music out.
0: Yeah. Who do you think's the worst?
2: Yeah, but people get canceled so quick unless they can't be canceled.
1: Yeah, if you're just too big.
0: Who do you think's the worst? Kelly. What did R. Kelly really do?
1: Didn't he have sex with young girls?
0: Oh, yeah, he did with minors.
2: 15-year-old man.
0: I thought he was just urinating on girls.
3: No. I also think Diddy.
1: Diddy?
0: Yeah, Diddy. Diddy, I think. Oof. Diddy did nothing, though.
3: Yes, he did.
0: Diddy convicted of doing nothing. Diddy got convicted of or driving a girl from one state to the other.
1: True.
0: That's
1: but he did a lot of
3: it. But he did a lot of other stuff.
0: We don't know that.
1: Oh, we saw it on video.
0: We did? Oh, it beat up the girl. I forgot about it. Yes. I'm thinking sex stuff.
1: Yeah.
0: You're right. He did that. That was pretty awful.
1: Yeah.
3: And then again, it was 50 Cent's documentary, so who knows? But they, you know, like he went to go kill that one guy.
1: I believe that.
3: Yeah, 100%. He like, Kid Cudi or something? Like it was some rapper, but he like showed up at his house with a gun, like all freaking out.
1: He probably killed Biggie and Tupac.
4: I think so.
3: There's signs definitely that point,
4: there's a
3: though.
4: Lot of evidence out there that says so.
0: I don't know. It blows my mind.
1: But when Diddy comes back, do you think he's going to come back like a Kanye and be doing huge arenas and stuff?
0: No way.
3: No.
0: Diddy never comes back.
1: Never comes back.
0: Nope. Is he in jail still?
3: Yes.
1: Yeah, I think he's getting out soon, though. Or he might be out already.
0: Diddy never comes
1: back. Was he on house arrest, maybe?
0: I don't remember.
1: I can't remember either.
0: Think how that must suck to be in jail.
1: Still in prison.
3: Yes, he's still in prison. Oh, he's serving 50 months.
0: With his hair all gray.
2: He's not getting out until 2028.
0: Oof.
3: But he could get good time. Time served. Mm. Good behavior.
2: Yeah, he's scheduled to be released 2028, but yeah, could get out earlier.
1: Low security federal prison. So he's probably in, you know, cush, like Martha Stewart jail. Yeah.
0: Still, he can't go get a Go-Gurt whenever he wants one.
1: Mm-hmm. I bet he still could.
3: I bet he could.
1: He's Diddy. He says, well, you know, he's worth hundreds of millions of dollars.
0: Yeah, but you can get Go-Gurts in prison.
1: Yeah, I think so.
3: Didn't they seize a bunch of his assets and stuff, though?
1: Maybe.
0: Just baby oil. I mean, that was a big thing that they came away with. Cases of baby oil.
3: Lots of baby oil.
0: Which I hate that feeling. That oily feeling.
2: Did he rub it on you?
0: Yeah.
2: Yeah.
0: Yeah. The idea of laying down on my stomach while anybody, could be the hottest girl in the world, rubs baby oil on my back makes me want to vomit right here. I don't know what's a worse feeling. Getting baby oil rubbed on my back or bare feet touching the bottom of a lake.
2: Or Doritos on your fingers.
0: Doritos on my fingers is just annoying. I was talking to Bobby this weekend about lake swimming up in New Hampshire. And I couldn't even have the conversation with him anymore. It just was making me feel so uncomfortable.
1: Just that muck.
0: The muck. Yeah. And he's like, dude, we got sand beat. I go, it doesn't matter. It's just if something hits my leg, a weed or something, that would freak me out. Then the best is we were at the beach last weekend, and I like to feel things with my toes and pull them up and see what I got, a little sand dollar, a little shell or something. I got something, and I'm pulling, and I can't get it. It feels like a log. And I can't get it to go, and it's almost fighting back. And finally, I just let it go, and I walked away. Then I watched a video later that day of a woman finding something. And she goes, oh, it feels like a log. I go, that's what I did. And she pulled it out of the water, and it was an alligator.
1: Oh,
0: it was a baby alligator.
1: What the hell?
0: It was. I don't know what it was doing there, but it was a baby alligator in the beach water, in the seawater. Yeah, so be careful what you pull up with your toes.
1: With your toes, yeah.
0: Try to yank out. 800-771-1025 are our phone numbers. If you'd like to call us, feel free to use the phone lines. They are wide open at this point. No Ian Beckles today as he is painfully backing out of his fight against Pat Maroon.
1: He's with the Queens.
0: The way I see it. He's with the Queens of, not the Queens of comedy, the Queens of R&B.
2: R&B.
0: Yeah. Chaka Khan, Gladys Knight. Who are the other ones? Stephanie Mills
1: and...
0: Queen Latifah.
1: Queen Latifah.
2: Patti LaBelle.
1: Patti LaBelle.
0: Yeah. Enjoy, Ian. We understand what you're saying. Unavailable for the show, unavailable to fight Pat Maroon.
1: He says, stop this foolishness now.
0: I don't know if the foolishness is him being afraid or us just talking about it.
1: Would you fight Ian Beckles?
0: Yes.
1: Really?
0: Yeah. What are you laughing at? I was just asked a question. I gave an immediate response, and all I get is ridicule.
3: You're going to get a heart procedure today. You can fight an ex-pro athlete.
0: Did you ask me if I could beat him up?
1: Yeah, true. Would you do it?
0: Would I do it? And I said yes.
3: All right, make that the main event then.
1: That's different than could you beat Ian Beckles in a fight?
0: I don't think so.
1: Yeah, say it's two different questions.
0: Can I tell you this? I would rather fight Pat Maroon than Ian Beckles.
1: Ooh, really?
0: Yeah. I'm telling you, hitting Ian Beckles is the same as punching a skyscraper. It is not moving. It's not going anywhere. Pat Maroon, although pretty close behind him, I feel is the same way.
2: I feel like you're getting hit more
0: probably,
2: from Pat Maroon.
0: Yeah. Probably.
1: He's been in a lot of fights, professional fights.
0: I feel like when Drago couldn't beat Rocky, he's like, every time I hit him, he's like steel. He keeps coming back. That's what I feel like you're going to get from Ian, and I don't want that. That's how you get tired out. That's how you get beat. Punching a skyscraper.
1: It looks like we'll never know. It'll be just left open to speculation forever.
0: Is he ducking us?
1: He's not. It's not going to happen.
0: I understand. Mike held the show low.
7: Hey, when's somebody going to sack up and put you on the Deadpool? Come on.
1: That would be a lot of points.
2: Sack up.
0: I mean, take it. Mike held the show low.
1: Emergency pick.
8: Hey, you guys. I saw a meme last night, and it had a picture of G.D. Allen with crap all over his face looking at the camera, and it said, Gigi Allen will not be performing at the 250.
0: Yeah, I saw that. There's been a bunch of great ones, yeah. and a bunch of people who you never expected or wanted to see are saying it, you know, saying that they're going to be there and not. It's pretty good, but I will tell you this. If our listener, John, gets the job done and gets us somehow through his connections at Mar-a-Lago, gets us up there, Pimple Toddler could be performing live. Trump could be out there calling us his new favorite band.
1: It'd be great. You and Vanilla Ice.
0: And Flo Rida.
1: Yeah.
0: Don't forget.
1: They come up and do a couple songs.
0: Yep.
1: Joe, you're out. Vanilla Ice is in.
4: Okay. I'll dance.
0: Doom, doom, doom, doom, doom, doom, doom. Oh, it'd be great.
1: Fantastic.
0: That would be great. This is the stuff movies are made out of. We get a call from the White House, and it says the president requests us to perform. After much consideration, the president is asking that we perform at this thing. And we go from nobody, old man, dad, rock and roll band, to performing at the White House for the 250. And it takes off, and everybody loves it. Next thing you know, we're the hottest band in town.
2: We're opening for Kanye.
0: Yep. Oh, no.
2: Oh, wait.
0: All right, we got to take a break. 800-771-1025. It's the Mike Calta Show. 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

0: the show. It's 102.5 The Bone. 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You can go by and see him. It's 2750 Eagle Avenue North in St. Petersburg. 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And while you're there, you can make a donation to Folds of Honor if you choose to. It's not a required, but it's strongly encouraged. And go by and hang out with John Senning this afternoon from 1 to 4 at Great Bay. I'm in the mood to drink beer right now. Oh, it's because I can't have anything right now, so I want everything. Like, you know what else I feel like I'd eat right now? Jell-O. It's just things that you never thought about eating.
1: Well, you're going to be in the hospital. You'll have Jell-O later.
0: It's true, I guess so.
1: Jell-O and beer. Jell-O shots and beer.
0: I had ice cream last night, Carmen.
2: Ooh, what kind of ice cream?
0: Ben and Jerry's.
2: What?
1: What flavor?
2: Yeah.
0: Salted caramel, right in the core.
1: Oh, Cherry Garcia's where it's at.
0: Really?
1: Love it.
0: I've never had a bad Ben and Jerry's flavor.
1: No.
2: I remember as a kid, I could eat like a whole pint of the chocolate fudge brownie, where now I think I could have like a spoonful because it's just so chocolatey.
0: Yeah, that's the thing. For the first time, I did not damage the whole pint.
2: Oh, really?
0: Yeah. Normally I could crush that whole pint. This one halfway through, I was like, oh, wait.
2: Well, because you know, like, the pint of Ben and Jerry's, like, that's like 3 or 4 servings of ice cream. Yeah. It's insane.
3: But also, you like to, I don't know, how do you like to eat the ice cream? Do you like it melted a little bit or no?
0: No, I like it hard. I like it almost like I have to cut it.
3: Oh, see, I like it melted. Like, I put it in the microwave for a little bit, so it's got a little melty. And then if you eat it and you're like, I'm not going to eat all of it, you put it back in the freezer, and then it's got that weird freeze to it. And you're like, I'll eat it.
2: I'll just eat the whole thing.
3: I'll do everyone a favor. I'll just eat it.
0: We had bagels from Bagels that were in here on Friday. And there was a bunch of them in a plastic bag on the counter. And I went inside and I came back out and I looked around the counter and it looked awfully clear. And I thought, something's missing over here. Mm. And I went, you son of a bitches. Mabel got the bagels.
2: Oh, my gosh.
3: Surprising. Yeah. You left a bag of bagels right where she could get it.
0: Mm. Wasn't like I left bacon up there.
3: Yeah,
2: but it doesn't matter.
3: Clearly, she gets up on the counter and eats food off the counter.
0: Yeah, she does. Bageling some
3: bad dog on her.
1: You guys just got the dog, so I'm sure you'll figure it out eventually.
3: Yeah.
0: She just really started eating off the counter.
3: This is the first time.
0: Not the first time.
2: Week she ate a whole pizza.
0: Yeah, it was not the first week, but I don't know. Then I found some pictures of Hazel from when we got her from the first week. She used to be black.
3: Yeah, it's weird how your dogs change so much. Yeah, because like Ghost used to be white with brown, and now she's like almost all white, like silver gray.
0: Yeah.
1: It's kind of like Joe. Used to be all brown now.
0: Yeah.
1: Silver.
4: That's right.
1: Silver and gray.
3: But you see him every day, you don't realize
1: no.
3: it.
1: No.
0: Joe, what'd you do this weekend? Anything good?
4: No. Like I said, I was supposed to go and hang out with Dizzy on Saturday. I was just not feeling good. You know, I was in bed most of the day.
0: Yeah. That's how I was. I just didn't feel like doing anything this weekend.
4: It's just not very good.
1: You get a bad dog over there or something? What happened?
4: I don't know. Maybe. I may have eaten a bad dog. It's possible.
0: Oh, it's a rolling.
4: You know? I mean, I was sweating and I was freezing at the same time.
1: Really?
4: Yeah.
2: Oh, something's going around. Because even my dad's sick right now. And then Ebola. I just got over that little throat thing, even though I didn't feel sick, you know?
0: Yeah.
4: Mm-hmm.
1: Oh, yeah, Cigarette Carmen's gone.
2: Yeah.
3: I had a visitor over the weekend.
1: Oh.
0: Who?
3: Chad.
2: Ooh. Oh,
3: Chad came by.
2: Yep.
4: What, did he get the lawnmower?
3: He did.
0: All right.
3: Got the lawnmower.
4: All right.
2: And can I tell you, we got a lawnmower from Galvin. We also got a leaf blower.
3: Yeah.
2: Chad ordered, like, the weed trimmer.
3: You know, what's so funny, Carmen, is afterwards, I looked in the corner, I have the weed trimmer.
2: Oh, you do?
3: Yeah, yeah.
2: Listen, we'll get it. We'll cancel our order if you're not
3: going to
2: use it, you know?
3: Chad, but then I blew it off with the leaf blower, and I was showing the battery. I go, the batteries work for all the different, you know, things that you have, whatever. And I was blowing off the lawnmower because I haven't used it forever. And he was like, hey, you want to throw in the leaf blower? I'll buy the leaf blower. I go, yeah. I go, I haven't used it. I don't use any of that stuff.
5: And if you're, Carmen, what do I have that you guys could have?
2: Any lawn tools, whatever, like, you know.
5: What about TVs?
2: We could use a TV. We need a TV for outside.
5: Don't we have an extra TV out there?
1: There's a whole pile of TVs around here somewhere. There literally at one point was a pile of like five TVs.
5: If I can't find the remote, I'll just buy a new TV.
2: Oh, my God. Yeah, we will take any of those.
5: I got a TV in my office, and I can't find the remote. I can't turn it on. I'm like, I don't know what to do. I'm just going to buy a new TV. That seems to be the cheapest thing. It's almost as cheap as buying a new remote.
1: That's so funny, because I was going through like Facebook Marketplace over the weekend. Somebody was selling a TV for like $700, a used TV.
5: $700?
1: I'm like, who the hell is buying? You can go to Sam's or Walmart now. You can buy brand new 90-inch for like $600.
3: Yeah, was it list price $5,000 and you're selling it for $700? Because otherwise, get out of here.
1: People don't. What people think they have, TVs are just not it anymore.
5: Right.
1: They're too inexpensive.
5: Right. That's the thing. My TVs that I have, I wouldn't even begin to think about selling them. I would just give them away.
3: Yeah. I had some symbols that I was selling, and I looked at what the going price was for used ones, and then I knocked like $25-$30 off and was like, yeah, I'll sell these.
1: Yeah,
3: you know what I mean? Because you know what they're worth, and if you're selling them used, they're way cheaper. Like, people, why would I buy those? I can just buy brand new ones.
1: $700 for an old used TV.
3: Yeah,
1: get out of here.
5: Carmen, I want to give you something. I want to sell you something.
2: Listen, we will take whatever. Like I said, we got the lawnmower. Chad mowed the lawn this week. He got on the roof. He cleaned out our gutters.
1: Oh.
2: He, you know, we were very productive. But we are, the next thing Chad really wants is like a nice.
5: Here we go.
2: Good.
5: Come on.
2: Like tool set. Oh. Or like a tool cage. I don't know. You know what I mean? But like a nice.
4: Tool chest.
2: A tool chest.
4: Yeah.
2: Yes. He would like a nice.
4: With nice drawers, like a Husky.
2: Yes.
4: Mm-hmm. Yeah.
5: What about a squat rack?
2: Actually, we have one.
5: Well, can we donate one to the school?
2: Yeah, 100%.
5: Because we have that tonal machine now. Nobody's ever going to use that squat rack, and it's just outside on the porch just collecting dust.
2: Oh, listen, I'll return our squat rack because it's still in the box. We'll just take yours. I'm all about returning to Amazon.
3: Carmen, I have a Smith machine for the school.
2: Okay.
3: You guys can have that.
2: Deal.
5: Why was there for?
2: Wait.
1: Well, we can have both.
2: Yeah, why can't we have both of them?
1: Build a little gym.
2: Well,
5: we want the gym to be named after us.
1: Yeah.
2: Okay.
5: Yeah.
2: Well, they already have a gym at the school. It's actually very nice.
3: I want it to be named CNC Music Factory.
5: Weird. So do I. I want to go through and I want to go through and see what new house stuff you might need.
2: Listen, we are here all for it.
5: All right.
2: Like, because yesterday we went to Home Goods and we got soap dispensers and toothbrush holders. That was Chad's really, like, he really wanted to go get a toothbrush holder.
4: I saw your outdoor chest from Aldi.
2: That $50, that thing is awesome. It took me 10 minutes to put together. I'm telling you, Aldi, it's amazing. But yeah, it's an outdoor 70, you know, gallon chest. And we got it to put like our pool floaties in that we're not using.
5: Very good.
2: Regularly. So
5: very nice.
2: Yeah. The house is coming along. We still got a couple things to do. I think Chad's going to try to install the garbage disposal today.
5: Ooh.
2: We've been watching.
5: That's real man work.
2: Yeah. We've been watching a lot of YouTube videos and I think we can do it.
1: My wife did that. I can send her over.
2: Okay. Yeah. She's off now, right?
1: Yeah.
2: So
1: I'm not doing it, but yeah, she knows how.
2: Yeah.
5: So what does she do for the whole summer? Is she bored or is she enjoying her time off or does she work more than she normally works?
1: She does a lot of tutoring in the summertime.
5: Oh, really?
1: Yeah. But other than that, just kind of hanging out.
5: Gotcha. Mike, the show, good morning.
6: Good morning.
5: Hello, sir.
6: There was a Spanish sighting this weekend.
5: Oh, yeah? Where was that?
6: He was in town for his brother's baby shower.
5: How do you know all this?
6: His brother's marrying my cousin.
5: Oh, so you got to actually see him?
6: Yeah.
5: Do you guys talk? Did you hang out? Did he look normal?
6: Briefly, looked a little gay. I mean, I didn't talk to him as much as some of my other family did. One of them said he had to move to Fort Lauderdale because you guys are talking so much smack about him.
1: Oh.
6: And I was like, you know that whole situation played out live on the air.
5: Right.
6: And it's like nobody knew what was going on. But yeah, other than that, I said, you should try going on a show.
5: Yeah.
6: He's like, no, they're going to gang up on me.
5: Yeah.
6: I don't think
5: we've talked bad about him since. We've been honest about his situation. It's a weird situation, and I don't know at this point if it's worth having him back on the show to talk about it. It's kind of old now, but it would have been cool if you did it right after the beginning, you know. But all right, well, I appreciate the heads up, the Spanish sighting, sir. I thought because I also got a text from one of you guys over the weekend that said that sad weirdos was still a thing.
1: I was in my car on Friday going to dinner, and Sad Weirdos was on.
5: Yeah.
1: And wow.
7: Was it sad and weird?
1: It was, yeah. Spanish, I don't know if it was old or a best of, or I don't know what it was. Hmm. Spanish was somewhere else doing the show, because it sounded like he was doing the show from a walkie-talkie.
5: How do they let that go on?
1: I don't know.
5: This is a 100,000-watt FM station. And if it doesn't sound broadcast quality, how they let anything go through the radio, I have no idea.
1: It's not like Shark was in studio or a studio, and then, I don't know what's going on. But Spanish was talking about how he played Monopoly by himself now.
4: A rerun.
1: Is it a rerun?
4: Yeah.
1: Okay, then yeah, it was.
2: He played Monopoly by himself?
5: So it sounded terrible, and they reran it again.
1: Yeah. The quality of whatever Spanish was doing, doing it from, was not great.
7: You know what? If you don't have a live show, you know what they should play on there? Just play that.
5: What is playing Monopoly by yourself?
1: Exactly that. You set up the Monopoly game, and you play the game by yourself.
4: Because he doesn't need anyone. He's self-sufficient. He can play Monopoly by himself. He doesn't need anyone.
1: Yeah. And he got board, walk, and part place.
2: Stop.
7: I got bored listening to that story.
1: I heard about 10 minutes during my drive, and that's what they talked about.
5: That he plays Monopoly by himself.
1: That he had set up a Monopoly game by himself and played by himself.
4: He's not lonely.
1: Because he didn't have anyone to play with, I guess. And he enjoyed the game. And I think he won, actually.
2: Wait.
5: That's the most disturbing thing that I've heard out of all the things that have come out of his mouth.
1: Yeah.
7: Like, if somebody's playing chess against themselves, you go, whoa, that guy plays chess against him. Like,
5: he's learning.
7: He's a grandmaster. Yeah. You know, something, whatever. You're playing Monopoly by yourself.
1: Like, because I was in the car and our show was on, and then I got out of the car, got back in, and it was Sad Weirdo. So I guess maybe it was 8 o'clock. I was around 8 o'clock, I guess.
5: Right.
1: And that's when it kicked on.
4: Let me ask you that. Do you believe him? You think he was really playing Monopoly by himself?
1: I don't know.
4: No way. Not a chance.
5: No? You say he's a big fair liar?
4: It's just designed to communicate that he's doing all right by himself. That's all it is.
5: That doesn't give me the feeling that he's doing all right.
4: No, I'm not saying it's effective.
1: So I don't know if it was, like I said, I don't know how old that show was that was airing, but
2: it sounds like you know a lot more about this, Joe.
4: I don't. I'm telling you, I really don't. The only reason I have insight is because I lived with him for 10 years.
2: Right.
5: Did you ever see him play Monopoly by himself?
4: No.
5: All
4: right. That's not something he would do. Not something any normal person would do.
2: Right.
1: There was another game, but I can't remember what it was. I do remember them.
5: Did he play by himself?
1: I think so, yeah.
2: Go fish.
5: Mike, how's the show? Good morning.
8: Good morning, Mike. Just a comment you just brought up that you guys are on a 100,000-watt channel. Does the Dove broadcast off something else? Because I can get them all the way up the Crystal River.
5: Yeah, the towers are in different areas. I don't know where the Dove's is. Ours is more in Sarasota, so that we go down south and in east and or west, and the Dove's.
8: Yeah, they get it. Theirs is clear, man, all the way up to Crystal River. Like it's
7: they're in Holiday.
8: I just wonder if they were on.
5: Oh, that's Dove's why they're in Holiday. Right?
7: Yeah.
8: Well, tell me you want to jump on that.
5: Get on the Dove?
8: jump on the channel they're on.
5: Oh, all right. Thank you.
7: You know, you can get us on your phone. Just use the app and do that. And then you can get us in Buffalo if you need to.
5: He said to jump on it. I thought he meant for me to go to the Dove. I thought maybe with Ann Kelly retiring this year and me getting older and having heart procedures, maybe that's my next move.
7: Mm.
5: Maybe we move over to the Dove.
7: Has that been announced?
5: Relaxing.
2: Oh, my God.
5: I mean, hypothetically. Why would you make a big deal about it?
3: Make a big deal.
5: Yeah, we just let it go.
3: You could have dumped it.
5: I can dump it.
2: You could have told me to.
5: Oh, now you're all. Now we're all in cahoots.
2: No.
3: Galvin
5: made a big deal about it.
3: Didn't
5: you
3: make
5: didn't
3: a big deal.
5: It. Yes,
3: no.
5: You did.
3: Didn't make a big deal.
5: If you did. You drew attention to it. If you didn't say anything, there would have been no attention drawn to it.
3: Nobody ever picks up on anything. Everybody knew where the cruise was going 20 years
5: ago.
3: You made it sound like
5: something that everybody should pay attention to.
3: No, I made it sound like something you probably shouldn't say unless you know.
5: I thought that was the...
3: I don't know. That's what I was asking.
2: You said it like confidently, so I didn't...
5: Mm.
2: I figured you know better. You know more than I do.
3: By the way, you're making a big deal of it now.
5: Yeah. No, now it's too late. You've already blown it up.
3: I didn't do anything.
5: You totally did.
3: You announced it.
1: Yeah.
5: I said I didn't announce it. I made a statement, and then you made it seem like there was a statement of interest. You had something to say about it.
3: No. You announced it as a statement of fact, and then I, in passing, said, has that been announced?
1: Yeah.
5: Yeah. By therefore bringing that up, making it seem like there could be a problem with saying that.
3: If A didn't happen, B wouldn't happen.
5: Mm.
3: Right. B happens only because of A. You're a hole.
1: You.
5: No, that's not how it works.
3: Yeah. It's 100% how it works.
1: You are the Miley Cyrus to his Billy Ray.
3: You're the anchor. You're the A. You're the anchor.
1: The anchor.
3: Let's bring this down.
1: It's... At least we proceed that with it's 100,000-watt radio station.
5: Oops. I don't know. I thought that was I read that.
1: Yeah, it's
3: you read it?
5: Yeah.
3: In an email? Mark Confidential?
5: No. Mm. It was like a congratulations email.
1: For yeah.
5: I'm not saying it again. You're going to walk me down that aisle.
1: What happened?
2: Oh.
1: Well, it's karma's fault really.
5: You should have just dumped
2: it. No, it's not.
1: Should have dumped it.
2: If you tell me to dump, I will dump. How Mike, am I supposed show, to know?
1: Galvin said dump it.
9: Hi, Mike. How you doing today?
5: Good, sir. What's happening?
9: Hey, you know, I'm getting up there in age, but you guys were talking about dinosaurs, so they really aren't that old. But the thing that I've always been scared about was the dinosaurs was the Badgesaurus and the Penosaurus.
5: Jesus Christ. You are getting up there in age if you still think that's funny, sir.
1: And he laughed at it.
3: You should talk to medicine man.
5: You know the lesbian dinosaur?
1: Yep. Yeah.
3: We know it.
1: Don't do it.
3: We know
5: it.
3: No,
5: I'm not going to do it.
3: You don't have to.
5: No.
3: Get ready to dump this, Carmen.
5: No.
2: We should just take a break. Regroup.
1: Dump everything.
5: All right. That might be a good idea.
2: Yeah.
1: Well.
5: Let's play a game.
2: Are you getting a phone call?
5: No, not yet.
1: Listen, the guy's fasting. He hasn't had a damn thing in
5: true.
1: Hours.
5: My head's cloudy right now.
1: He probably shouldn't even be on the air right now.
5: Do you know how many times for the first time in here I'm like, I'm thirsty. I'm going to go get a drink. I never do that. Yeah. I never do that.
1: See?
5: Now I want to eat things I haven't eaten. I want a Pop-Tart right now.
1: Having a procedure later today.
5: That's right.
1: Cut the guy a break.
5: Give me a little credit. Give me a little break.
1: What else you want to
5: talk about? Come a little slack.
1: What else should we talk about?
5: I don't know. Let's take a break. When we come back, we'll play a game. We were going to play a game on Friday, and we ran out of time. So let's try to regroup and do that this time, and we'll do that next. It's the Mike Caldas Show. 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

0: 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It's 102.5 The Bone. 800-771-1025 are the phone numbers to reach us. We got some tickets to give away, including tickets to see Motley Crue. And what else, Carmen? We got some other stuff in there.
1: Yes. We have tickets for Busch Gardens, Chris Stapleton, Mumford & Son.
0: It's just more than Mumford.
1: Mumford & Sons. Yeah. Sorry. And Yellow Card.
2: I thought Motley Crue fell apart or something. There was something going on with Fat Vince and they weren't
0: going
2: to play.
0: No, they're still going out with Fat Vince.
2: Oh, yeah. So they're still
0: just Fat Vince and Motley Crue.
2: All right.
3: Years ago, they signed a contract, said they were done and they were never playing again. And then they said, see you later, Mick Mars, but we'll keep Fat Vince.
2: All right.
3: And yeah,
0: that's how it goes. So if you want any of those tickets, now is the time to do so. There's actually two lines open, 800-771-1025.
3: Also with Motley Crue is Extreme and who is the other band that I want to see as well?
0: Tesla.
3: Yeah, Extreme and Tesla with Motley Crue. So you can always be like, see you later, Motley Crue.
0: Dip out on the crew. I don't know. Once you're there, you're like, I kind of want to see Fat Vince now. That I'm here. I want to see it go on.
3: You know, I'm a dreamer.
0: Although, what do you think is worse right now? Motley Crue with Fat Vince or David Lee Roth solo?
3: Oof. Probably David Lee Roth solo.
0: It's been pretty weird.
3: Because, you know, I'm a big Tommy Lee fan. I love Tommy Lee, and I could watch him and be like, oh, Tommy's up there kicking ass and doing it and stuff. The guys that are playing the Van Halen stuff are great musicians, but they're not guys that you know.
0: No.
3: And David Lee Roth is just so out there and so bad in doing his little moves and stuff, and it's weird.
0: Then he's got his head shaved now, and he's 80 years old, so he looks like a bald chicken.
3: And he can't smile that much. That is a forced,
0: Yeah. It's like Scotty.
3: Yeah.
0: He's the original open mouth.
3: Totally is. openly Roth.
0: Oh, all right. Well, we're going to give tickets away. You'll have your choice of tickets to go see whatever you want. You can go see Chris Stapleton if you want to see Fat Vince Neil. Let's do it right now. A little Ready, Set, Lie. Here we go. You just ruined my heart procedure.
1: Sorry.
0: Oh my God, that was loud.
2: That one's extra loud.
1: I'll fix that.
2: Oof.
0: So start with me and go clockwise around the room.
3: All right.
0: We're all going to say a phrase. This phrase is applicable to only one person in the room. You'll get a chance to ask questions and try and determine who this is really true for. I will start first. We read it the same way. Over the years, I have had over 14 stitches in my face. Joe?
4: Over the years, I have had over 14 stitches in my face.
0: Galvin?
3: Over the years, I have had over 14 stitches in my face.

0: Right, you got one more question.
1: Galvin, how did you get those stitches in your face?
2: A buddy of mine broke a branch over a tree and it hit me right above the eye. That was four of them. And then the other 10 were on the side from a motorcycle accident.
0: All right, sir, it is now time to think about it and let us know who you think got 14 stitches in their face.
1: Well, I think it's one of the two of you. I'm going to go with Galvin.
0: Galvin, did you, in fact, get 14 stitches in your face over the years?
2: I absolutely did not.
0: Oh, I'm sorry, sir. You are wrong. Good morning. Who is this?
3: Good morning. This is Matt.
0: All right, Matt, you get one question to ask among the group, and then you have to decide who got 14 stitches in their face.
3: All right, I'll go for Pat Pat. Were you wasted when you got these 14 stitches on your face?
4: No, I was very young. The first one, I was running down the sidewalk next to my house, and I tripped and got like 12 stitches below my chin. Hmm. And the other one was I was also on a bike, and I was jumping a ramp, and I missed, and when I fell, I got some stitches over the top of my right eye.
0: Well. All right, sir, that's Joe's answer. Now you get to decide which one of us, Galvin's been excluded. It is either Joe, me, Gio, or Carmen got 14 stitches in their face.
3: Oh, let's go with Gio, wild guess.
0: Gio, even after Joe's detailed answer.
3: Fake story.
0: All right. Gio, did you in fact get 14 stitches in your face?
5: I did not
0: have
5: 14 stitches in my face.
0: I'm sorry, sir, you're not the winner. Will the person who got 14 stitches in their face please come forward? I am the person who's got 14 stitches. And I wasn't lying. I got my cousin Sal threw a baseball to me. It hit me above my eye on like Father's Day or something like that. We were all at my Uncle Joe's house, and I had to go get stitches in my eye. George Kalikas punched me in my other eye and broke the skin underneath the eye. I had to get 3 stitches under that eye. I was playing football in the house when I was a kid, and I went through the glass table in the dining room and cut my chin open. I had to get 4 stitches in the chin. And then I fell out of a tree, and when I fell out of the tree, a stick hit me on the ground and went in my mouth and cut open my lips. Yeah, I still have a scar in there. It's pretty gritty.
5: Yikes.
0: Yeah, so that's... That's
5: old, it. Old stitch face.
0: Old stitch face.
2: I did have a buddy of mine break a branch over a tree. He, like, baseball bat, and I was standing on the other side, and I turned and just went right here, right above my eye. Yeah. It was, like, 3 stitches. Little ones, yeah. No big deal.
0: The worst was the under my lip one, because I had to go to the hospital. I had to lay down. They had to peel my lip back and then do the surgery inside.
2: Oh, yeah.
0: Over the top of my lip. And all I know is the guy... goes, okay, rinse your mouth. And I spit, and just this mouthful of dirt and blood came out everywhere. And I went, oh, that's disgusting. Mm. Yeah. Do we have another one, or is that it?
2: That's it.
0: We couldn't do Joe's.
4: No.
5: You could try.
6: No.
0: We asked Joe, because we were like, Joe, didn't you have one from leftover from Friday? And he's like, yeah, it was, what were you there for? The AVN Awards?
4: AVN Awards, yeah.
0: Joe is in Miami for the AVN Awards with Captain Stabbin.
4: Yep, Captain Stabbin, the Bang Brothers, all those guys.
0: And they were standing around watching sex go down in the middle of this
4: just
0: place.
4: Very casual. Everyone's standing around drinking, sipping cocktails, and just watching what was going on.
5: Plus, I think nobody's going to guess anybody but you.
4: Involved
5: in that. With Captain Stabbin.
4: It was uncomfortable.
0: Johnny Ola knows his places like the back of his hand. Yeah.
5: Captain Stabbin. Yeah. What's that guy doing nowadays, you think?
4: I think he's still making content.
5: Still Stabbin.
0: Actually, an admiral now. Admiral Stabbin.
5: Oh, yeah.
0: Got a promotion.
5: Good for him.
2: I just imagine that scenario ends like William H. Macy coming up and shooting like in Boogie Nights.
0: Yeah. Yeah, those I've been to those things, those like Fetish Con and all that stuff where people are just having sex right there willy-nilly. Yeah, dude,
4: weird.
0: Gio, I'm telling you right now, the worst thing that I've ever seen was Phoenix Black, a porn star, going down on Scotty Schwartz, the kid from The Toy. And that kid had a big old knot on his dong-dong.
4: Oh.
0: It looked like it looked like another head was growing out. It was ridiculous, and I don't know if it was a sexually transmitted disease, but it sure looked

0: epic one.
1: Yeah.
0: And if not, he just had some weird stuff with his ding ding.
1: And everybody's just standing around in a circle kind of watching.
0: Well, they were outside and they were in a, like, there was like a half circle around them. I was in the kitchen and I happened to walk over to the window and they were right outside the window. So I could see everything right there. Mm-hmm. And then there were people just milling around and I thought, all right.
2: So when they were in Tampa, it was like my first year here as an intern and we had tickets and I went.
0: You did?
2: Yes. And I took Chad with me.
0: Oh.
2: And I did not even remember this. I remember going because I have a picture and I don't think anything really crazy happened.
0: Was it Fetish or was it the Adult Film
2: Awards?
0: It was
2: the Avian Awards.
0: Uh-huh.
2: Yeah. And we, it was.
1: How romantic.
2: But listen, we weren't dating. We were just, you know, banging at the time.
0: Doing stuff, yeah.
2: But it was, where was it? It was like a country bar.
0: Dallas Bowl.
2: But it wasn't the Dallas Bowl.
0: You sure? Because we played there and it was the Dallas Bowl. We played there for the Adult Awards one time.
3: They used to do stuff at the Harbor Island at the convention center too.
0: Oh, really?
3: Yeah.
0: I know for sure, Carmen, that there was one at the Dallas Bowl because Pipple Tyler played it.
2: But I think it was more like Citrus Park area.
4: But that wasn't the AVNs. That was
0: the Night Moves.
4: Yeah.
0: I don't think the AVNs were ever actually here. I think it was some other.
1: Those are usually in Vegas, I think.
0: Yeah, those are the big ones in Vegas.
2: Okay.
0: In,
2: it was February. Something with the porn industry.
0: Yeah.
2: Some type of award thing. But,
4: Carmen just went to a swingers party.
1: Yeah.
2: No, I remember.
1: No, I'm an intern.
2: Yeah. I got tickets from here, and you guys were like, yeah, go and get content and, you know, see. And stuff, and I got two tickets, and I was living in Sarasota at the time, so I had Chad. So I asked Chad if he wanted to go because I knew he enjoyed the adult films.
0: He was always tarking off.
2: Yeah, so I asked him if he wanted to go to drive. So yeah, he remembered. Like I said, I remember going. I don't remember taking him, but he was like, "Yeah, that was like the first thing that we did together."
1: Wow,
0: that's a weird. That's a weird welcome to our relationship.
2: Yeah,
1: again, that's what I knew. She would be mine.
2: Yeah.
0: Oh, man. I'm a little stressed out about this thing today.
1: Why?
0: Just not because of the danger of it or anything. It's just...
1: Because Carmen made you feel like it was a big danger?
0: No, it's just so inconvenient.
1: She planned the whole show and the whole future of the show without you?
2: No, I did not.
0: I like that you have a plan, Carmen. I like that you have a plan.
2: And it's not me. I'm worried. I want to make sure that you're safe, obviously. Mm-hmm. And
1: go with him, Carmen.
2: No.
1: Hold his hand.
0: That would feel nice.
2: But yeah, I think you'll be fine. I think this.
0: What
2: is
0: if
2: very...
0: I said I was going by myself? Would you go with me?
2: Of course.
0: Oh, you're adorable.
2: Yeah. Do you want me to drive?
0: No.
2: Oh, okay.
0: Yeah.
2: Well.
0: No, my wife's going. That's the other thing I feel bad about is that she's got to wait in the waiting room for like 3 hours.
4: She's gonna put her leg in there like Michael Scott to see what's going on.
0: I mean, she's gonna take me there at 1:30.
1: Yeah, but that's what the spouse is supposed to do.
0: I know, but
1: sickness and in health.
0: I know, but I'd hate to be the one to have to do it in the reverse.
1: You wouldn't want to take her?
0: I don't mind taking her. I don't want to have to sit there in the waiting room for 2 hours.
1: Go back to the car.
0: They do have a nice cafe there.
1: Yeah, and a lot of times they'll call you when you don't have to stay there. They'll call you.
0: That's what I told her. Go home and let them call you, and then you come back. She's like, no.
1: My mom's just been in and out of the hospital a bunch, and she just had surgery, and they'll call you.
0: Yeah,
4: it's not like you're going to break in there and be able to fix anything.
1: I mean, you can wait there, but there's nothing you can do, so you can leave, and you just stay close by, and they call you when it's, you know, hey, it's done. They're in, you know.
0: All right.
1: It'd be great.
0: I don't know. I don't feel like any of this is going to be great.
1: I would imagine this is all going to be good. Oh.
0: What?
1: You look like somebody's behind
0: you. No.
1: This is all good stuff.
0: Yeah. Like at the end result will be good.
1: Right. Now, once you do this, you won't have to wonder or worry.
0: Right.
1: This is like, you know.
0: Or I could walk away with 10 stents today.
1: But that's good.
0: I know. That would suck.
1: Because
4: it's not great.
0: Yeah.
1: But it's good in that no stents is heart failure.
0: Yeah. That's true, too.
1: You know what I mean? So this is a step in the right direction.
2: I think you'll be fine. I think
4: stents is no blockage.
1: True,
0: but
1: they're going untreated,
0: right?
1: Which means closure.
0: I watched so many videos yesterday. I feel like I could do it if they gave me their equipment. Like I could perform the procedure.
4: Don't try.
0: Are you voting for Spencer Pratt?
2: I would.
0: Would you really?
2: Yes, 100%.
0: What do you like the most about him? Because I know what I like the most about him.
2: Oh my God, his ads are hilarious. First off. but he like calls out the people on their BS, and they're just like, it's just typical politicians where they like, well, that's not true. That's not fact. And then they start talking about something completely different.
3: Yeah, he went down to South Central LA over the weekend. And this is the place where none of the other candidates will go. Right. He's just walking in there, shaking hands, kissing babies.
0: Did you see the thing he did with the pressure washing?
4: Yeah, where he's putting name in the dirt. Yeah.
2: To show how dirty things are.
0: Yeah, he was like, wouldn't it be nice if this was clean?
4: Yeah, because people are just crapping in the streets and stuff. Yeah, it's crazy.
0: I saw somebody crapping in the street yesterday.
1: Really?
0: Yeah, but I think that they were a runner. They were running along Dale Mabry, and they were in the corner. They were right across the street from Lake Park. And they were like, there was like a little generator or something over there, like a box, and they were kind of like trying to hide behind it. They weren't just out there in the open dropping, but they might have been a woman peeing, you know. Really? They were definitely in the squat position, and they were trying to stay like out of the road.
1: Right there on the highway.
0: Right there on the highway.
4: Yeah, you would think you would kind of duck off in the woods a little bit.
0: I think that if they had an emergency, that's where it happened.
4: Yeah.
0: You know? And they were also, you could tell that they were trying to be inconspicuous about it, but it just, when you're on Dale Mabry, it's hard to miss.
4: I was running the other day in Lake Park, and I saw something on the ground, and I thought it was like a earbuds, like a charger box thing, whatever. And I was like, oh, somebody lost their thing. It was a little turtle.
0: Oh, really?
4: Yeah, it was a turtle like that big, like 2 inches.
0: Oh, no kidding.
4: Yeah. Okay. I picked it up for a second and looked at it and sat it back down. I'm like, sorry, I don't know. I don't want to move it because I'm like, if it's going that way.
0: Yeah.
4: And I move it all the way over that way. Yeah.
1: Currently, they have Spencer Pratt's odds at about 27%.
0: I don't know the other people. I know that what they're doing in Los Angeles is terrible. But
4: and that's the incumbent who I think is in the lead.
1: Yeah, the incumbent, it's hard to knock them out.
0: Yeah.
1: They're staying in there.
4: Even though...
1: Karen Bass.
4: Yeah. All the people died and fires and all that stuff because they didn't have water in the reservoirs and all that type of stuff, which is, he's pointing out.
3: She was going to eradicate homelessness in L.A. by 2026.
0: Mm-hmm.
3: She didn't do it.
0: Slow off.
1: How'd that work out?
0: No. Carmen.
2: Yes.
0: Do we have to take another break?
2: We do.
0: Okay. I don't know. It gets so close. All right. Let's do that. Let's take a break. It is the Mike Calta Show. Don't forget, another chance to win $1,000 is coming up at 10 o'clock before we get out of here this morning. And John Senning is live at Great Bay this afternoon doing his show, where you can go by and get the freshest of fresh Budweisers over there at the Great Bay Distributors. It's got a born-on date of June 1st. All the stuff has been packaged within the last 24 hours, and you get it for free, a 12-pack of Budweiser, just for stopping by and seeing them. And perhaps you'd like to make a donation to Folds of Honor. You could do that as well. That is all happening this afternoon from, what time is John on? 1 to 4? That's it, 1 to 4. We'll take a quick break. It's the Mike Calta Show. 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

0: about the show. It's 102.5 The Bone. 800-771-1025 are the phone numbers. I'll grab some phone calls before we get out of here this morning. Another opportunity for you to win to win $1,000 is coming up at 10 o'clock. That is happening here with the Bone Bonus keyword. And then this afternoon, you could join John Senning out there at Great Bay. Stop by and see him and get yourself a fresh 12-pack of Bud. Oh, man.
1: I've had it before with the born-on date.
0: Yeah.
1: The day of.
0: Fresh as can be.
1: It's nice.
0: Yeah, I bet. I bet you could just hear it when you take the cap off.
1: Yeah, yeah.
2: Because beer is not like wine, where it gets better with age.
0: Nope. Right? Tell that to the kegs in my outdoor kitchen.
1: Oh, when was the last time you checked the lines out there?
3: Yeah. In a while.
0: Listen, Joe?
3: We need to get out there.
2: We'll take those for our new house if you're not using them.
0: My kegs?
2: Yeah.
0: Well,
2: your
0: you
2: tap,
0: don't want
2: your kegs.
0: No, I'm not taking any of that. Mike, out the show. Good morning.
4: Hello.
0: Yeah.
4: I don't know if you ever got clarification on the Galvin at Lake Park walking around in the gunshots. I can tell you exactly where they're coming from.
0: All right. Well, we were told it was a gun range. What do you know?
4: Right behind the plaza there on the corner behind Walgreens. I'm not going to mention any names, but it's a doctor. And he owns 7 acres back there. And he shoots when Galvin was there. He wasn't shooting very much. But I worked right there at Van Dyke and Del Mabry.
0: Right.
4: And people walking out of Walgreens or McDonald's, they're all like ducking and everything because he was shooting a lot every day for a while. And what happened is about 4 weeks ago in the Sunday paper, there was a big article about how all the people on the lake were trying to get him shut down. And they got lawyers and everything, and they said there's nothing they can do because it's his property.
0: Yeah, so he's got that much property.
4: Yeah, that, and then it's his own property. You can shoot on your own property,
0: yep.
4: You know, like that. So it is a doctor. I had a landscaping business. I mowed his yard for years, and that's who's doing the shooting.
0: Well, now we know. Thank you.
1: Do you have any insight on the woman that Mike saw squatting on the side of the road?
0: No, different situation.
1: In the same area.
0: Different situation.
1: No.
3: She was scared. She was scared of the shooting, and she had to
0: grab the pants.
1: We got multiple mysteries we need to solve.
0: Medicine Man?
5: What's happening? My birthday this week.
0: Oh, when is it? What day?
5: It was just last Saturday. May 30th. I celebrated at Benchmark Arena at the Shinedown concert.
0: Oh, did you celebrate out there? Like it was like everybody was there for you?
5: Oh, it was pretty much. I must have had over 100 people come up and take pictures of me and say hi to me, you know, out there.
0: You're very popular.
1: You and Big Rig.
0: Yeah.
5: And, of course, I was at the Brett Crowe's concert last night, too.
0: Both different phenomenal shows. Big Rig Furniture, Medicine Man legend.
1: Yeah.
5: Yeah.
0: Difference.
1: What if Medicine Man outlives you?
0: I mean, that could happen today.
1: Yeah.
0: You never know.
5: It's not. Believe it or not, I just turned 75.
0: I know, you're my dad's age.
5: Yeah.
0: Yeah. You're old enough to be my dad.
5: It was a hell of a great show. You know, I mean, both Shinedown and Black Crowes are phenomenal both nights.
0: Well, I'm glad you had a good birthday and you got to see some good shows.
5: Yeah. By the way, if you reach 75 years old, how are you going to celebrate your birthday?
0: Not with you.
5: No, I'm talking about what would you do? Would you go to a rock concert or go on a trip or go to a casino or go to a strip bar? What would you do out of the four?
0: I would go on a trip, I think. What about you?
5: Rock concert, as yeah. I just did.
0: I know you love the rock concerts, man. You never get sick of them, do you?
5: No.
0: I do.
1: Isn't it like your diamond?
5: The smell of beer and weed, you know?
0: Yeah.
1: Isn't it like your diamond birthday or something?
5: Stuff like that, yeah.
0: Is that your diamond birthday, the 75th birthday?
5: Well, 3/4 of a century.
0: Yeah. Mm. All right. Well, happy birthday, Medicine Man. It's good to have you around still.
5: Yeah.
0: All right. You're my second favorite
5: cool.
0: listener.
5: Yeah, all right.
0: You're my second favorite listener right after K-Pop Jason.
5: Yeah. I never heard of him, but that was pretty awesome this weekend.
0: All right, good. Gotta go.
3: Diamond birthday is 60th.
0: Oh, man.
3: And then also, I think he loves to go and do that because he's getting free beer and recognized.
0: Yeah.
3: Like, he wants to go anywhere where people are giving him free beer and recognizing him.
1: And no other place than a rock show. So
3: right, exactly. It's the perfect formula.
0: Yeah, I mean, I'm not against giving Medicine Man a beer if you see him. hand him a Bud Light. He's very happy with that. You could probably have been probably take two swigs out of it already, and you see Medicine Man and be like, "Hey, I got you this."
1: I've seen when Medicine Man's out in the wild. He's very popular.
0: Oh yeah,
1: everybody wants pictures with him. He's, you know, he's like a giant mascot.
0: Yeah,
1: it's like Medicine Man, Thunderbug, Captain Fear.
2: Wait, no.
1: Yes, it's just like
2: do
1: that.
2: Not put him in.
0: He is kind of a mascot.
1: Really,
0: you don't want him to hang out with the kids.
1: He's the mascot of Tampa Bay.
0: Yeah, that's what he is.
1: Yeah.
0: He's Tampa Bay's mascot.
1: 100%.
0: He looks just like Tampa Bay.
1: He does the same thing all the other mascots are doing when they're out and about.
0: Yeah.
1: Just making people happy.
0: That's right. Shaking hands and kissing babies.
1: Taking pictures.
2: Oh, don't gross. Let Medicine Man kiss your baby.
1: Yeah. Oh. Sneaking into shows.
3: They have to get like bacterial stuff, you know, like you're supposed to let your baby play in dirt and everything. So
0: right,
3: he gets
0: right.
3: it. You let him kiss Medicine Man, and then it's set for life.
1: He's good.
3: Yeah.
1: I don't know the guy, but I'm sure Thunderbug lies his way into concert shows and says he's doing things and steals air conditioners and stuff.
0: Oh, Medicine Man's been quite a treat for us over the years.
1: Oh, man.
0: I often wonder what happened to Dum Dum Lori.
1: Yeah.
3: Well, I would assume.
1: It wasn't too long that she called.
0: I know, but it was like not too long ago. Right. We're worried that she's alive,
1: but
0: I wonder if she's still in the area, you know? Old Dum Dum Lori.
1: Legend.
0: All right, that's it for us today. Hope you enjoyed yourself. The After Show with Johnny B is up next, and also another chance to win $1,000 is coming up in 9 minutes with the Bone Bonus. Go see John Senning this afternoon at Great Bay Distributing, where he'll be doing his show live. And get yourself a 12-pack of super fresh, born on June 1st date beer. Tomorrow, Dom will be here. Maybe. He didn't make it over the bridge last time, remember?
1: Yeah. Mm-hmm.
0: Dom will be here to take your legal calls.
1: We're doing a show no matter what.
3: Yeah.
1: Oh. Whew. Show rolls on.
0: All right. I have nothing to worry about then.
2: You're going to be okay, Mike.
0: Thank you, Carmen.
2: But, you know, just in case. I love you.
0: Yeah.
1: Oh, wow. All
0: right, go around the room and tell me you love me.
3: See you tomorrow?
0: Tomorrow with a question mark.
6: Michael, have no fears. Everything's going to be fine. I love you.
0: Thank you, Joe. Gio?
1: Thank you.
3: Wow. All
1: right. I don't think I've ever been more uncomfortable on the show than I am right now.
2: Yeah.
1: That says a lot.
0: Can't force a person to say it.
1: Thank you. I appreciate my time with you.
6: Can't say it, huh? You got a problem with intimacy.
1: 100%.
6: Okay.
0: Listen, I'm not going to lie. This also makes me feel very uncomfortable.
1: I've never been more uncomfortable than I am right now, and I mean that so much. Show rolls on. That's what we're saying.
0: It's not a problem with intimacy. I can tell you right now, I love my father, but I very rarely do I say I love you to my father.
1: I wish I could say it's my father.
0: Oh, wow.
1: Yeah.
0: That makes you feel
1: that's
0: better.
1: Where the problem, that's where chance. The real emotional problems come in.
0: Say it to my father.
1: I would do that. I love your dad. He's great.
0: You guys have a great day. Check us out on Instagram, where our video viewing of the girl with the one arm that got the ticket is at 300,000 views. If you haven't seen it yet, go check it out. And check us also out. The full interview is up on YouTube. Go like and subscribe. And we'll see you guys tomorrow. The After Show with Johnny B is up next. Goodbye.
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13: 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Fo shiz. Genuine. What's up, homie?
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38: I want the truth.
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40: Prosecutor, why you think you done it?
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0: tonight is flying right through the air. It's your favorite radio station, 102.5 The Bone. Shout out, as always, to the boys who just left doing a fantastic program in front of me. I got a chance to see my Drew. I got a chance to see my cat, actually a rare cat sighting. He runs out of here so damn fast, so I had to take a picture with him. Go. Sweet Kelly is in studio as my executive producer. Is it stuck? Is that what it is? The button is stuck? Did Drew spill something? Is it soda? Is it sticky? What Drew get on the board?
1: The off button is stuck, so I can't push the off button.
0: So the off button for the
1: audio.
0: For the lead in music audio? Oh my goodness. Do you want
2: we're going to change segment.
0: First of all, good evening to you. There she is.
1: Hello. Yes, it's slowly coming back up.
0: It's so fantastic. How you doing, Spike?
2: I am marvelous with a mauve. How you sticking?
0: With the mauve. Doing good. Yeah, I can still hear it, so I guess. Is there any, yeah. Don't we have any of that spray stuff in here where you can just, you know.
2: We're not going to announce it on air that we're going to put liquid on the board.
0: No, it's like that hot, the compressed air, and you know, it gets in there. I don't know. So something sticking there. But you know what?
1: I was able to press it off, but now it's still stuck off again. It's like you press it off and it's going like this.
0: That's pretty okay. All right. Well, we'll figure it out. Is there any substance there? Do I need to?
1: I don't know what's going on. I don't eat fish in here, so I couldn't tell you.
0: It's fish? No,
1: maybe.
0: It's not. It's fish oil? It's fish.
1: I don't know. Couldn't tell you.
0: Do I need to put a work order in?
1: Good luck with that.
0: That's any report true. Drew's driving over. No, I didn't do it. I swear to God, I didn't do anything. Oh, it's not a big deal. We'll figure it. This is why I love radio, man. It's live radio. We're always, when Spike works the board, he presses some buttons and there's sparks flying.
2: Yeah,
0: and stuff's on fire. Trust me. There's nothing that Drew or Kat can do in here that Spike and I don't do worse when we come and do the program.
2: The difference is they know what they're doing. I don't.
0: We have absolutely no clue what's going on. I you know, I can work the board and I just press buttons. The thing would blow up. I don't even attempt or try. It's funny. I've been in radio almost, 20 years? I can get through. Remember when I was working the mini board, Kelly, during COVID, when I was at the remote location?
1: Oh, my goodness. I wanted to kill myself.
0: And then we did the comrades.
2: Oh, no. Kill him, not you.
0: I mean,
1: were you working it? You hired somebody. You had a tech guy.
0: Well,
1: remember. What was his name?
0: It's Mike Pope.
1: Let's shout him out. Shout him out.
0: Mike is fantastic. Mike Pope, Pope Solutions, who's my IT guy still. Mike is fantastic, and he built that system, and then I came in, and then I would screw it up, and then you would like, Dom, you're doing something wrong, and then Mike would come in.
1: Yeah, and then you would ask me. It's like, I don't know what you're doing. That's a you thing. All good over here. My buttons are good.
0: And Mike was fantastic because the first several shows that we did during COVID when I was at the law office remotely from the basement, he sat in to make sure we did the show correctly because I wanted the listeners to have some consistency with the programming despite what we were going through during that time. And you guys all did a great job. 800-771-1025. By the way, be very, very careful out there driving. I was coming across the bridge south and I'm driving and I can see in the distance, you know, when you see the puff of smoke go up and you know instantly, okay, there's a collision up there. I did not see the accident.
1: Oh, that must have been what I got stuck in because I had to get off the interstate.
0: So I was back a little bit. Did Joshua have a question or you're typing it in? Yeah, no, I just didn't know what he needed. I'll get to Joshua in a second. So I'm back a ways and I'm driving and you can kind of see the smoke go up and then all of a sudden you see all the cars. It looked like NASCAR. Like, you know, all the cars are going sideways. I did not see how the accident happened. So I didn't witness the accident. I couldn't tell you what car hit who or the dynamics or what happened. But I can tell you there was a driver that was spinning out. And I thought they did a fantastic job, one, not flipping that car. And two, controlling it to get it off to the side. Because they think they stopped in the right lane and then off to the emergency lane they went. Whoever that driver was did a fantastic job in avoiding hitting any other cars and also not flipping their car. But I didn't see the accident. I came upon it. So by the time everybody slowed down and I didn't have a car immediately behind me, so I was able to slow down and almost stop. I couldn't go to my left So I was happy that there was no one behind me. And then everybody's just kind of inching around. And then by the time I got up there, you had a couple of cars with property damage. And then there was a few other folks that were stopped and then rendering assistance. So I say, all right, good. Looks like everybody has got it under control and people are calling, you know, 911 authorities, doing what they got to do. Don't need 48 people on the side of the road with cell phones. So I was able to avoid it, but didn't see it. Couldn't be a witness to it, but I came upon it. And Kelly, you absolutely ran into it. So just be very, very careful out there. As a personal injury lawyer, you know, wear your seatbelts. You know, try not to be distracted with cell phones and people and things in the car and everything else that goes on, GPSs and God knows everything else that happens in vehicles nowadays. And just make sure you have insurance. I'm going to talk about that a little later in the show. I'm going to get to Joshua here real quick. But four calls I had today with clients on either zero insurance coverage or very minimal BI or UM coverage. And they're very tough conversations. And they're more and more prevalent now with the status of the economy and things going on. Joshua, before I get off on too much of a tangent, let me circle to you. Good evening, first caller of the night. How are you tonight, sir?
3: I'm doing very well. How about yourself, Tom?
0: I am in half vacation, half conference mode. So what that means is tomorrow I head to Hollywood, Florida for the Florida Association of Criminal Defense Lawyers annual conference. Now, that may not sound fun and exciting to you, but I learned a lot about keeping my clients out of Florida State Prison or Hillsborough County Jail or whatever the case may be. So I'm in half vacation, half conference mode, but happy to have you on the air tonight. What can we do for you?
3: Yeah, I appreciate you taking my call. And certainly you'll have some time in between, you know, classes and keynote speakers and whatnot to go enjoy your time.
0: So my wife is coming. It's a Pumpkins. Oh, Pumpkins is coming. No kids. So you can read into that. There's going to be.
2: You two guys want to get a room?
0: Oh, let me tell you something. I got my own room at Pumpkins.
2: What's going on?
0: I feel bad for our neighbors, though. We get down to the hotel. But I feel
4: trash.
0: Anyway, why you got to get me outside?
3: I'll leave that to Spike. I don't know you well enough to get into that dump.
0: Oh, wait a minute. Are you talking Joshua and I get a room or Pumpkins and I get a room? I miss
2: you and Josh.
5: Oh, Josh. You're listening to the Ask the Dom Show.
0: That's all right. The buttons are sticking.
3: Okay.
0: Hey, we're off to the races.
3: To make it
0: tonight.
3: Awkward, Spike.
2: Yeah, it was me.
3: So I really did not intend to take much of your time. I know that this is not the topic of your show for the evening, but I am in a bit of a labor law issue that's a bit unique because the company is based in Puerto Rico. And ironically, what it is that they sell and offer is exclusively for personal injury attorneys. So long story short, I became uncomfortable from an ethical standpoint, given a lack of sales enablement materials and validation for the value of the service that we were offering. An issue transpired, but I simply wanted to let you know also that I sent you an email earlier this evening, and it is a fairly lengthy email, but I apologize, but I know that you want details and so I wanted to provide a little bit of context and everything and just wanted to be sure that you were aware of that.
0: Well, I know that you have
3: somebody for labor law. You could refer me to.
0: Yeah. Two things. Number one is you could always call the show anytime and ask any question. You know, it doesn't necessarily have to be on topic. So if I'm doing a personal injury show, criminal, it doesn't make a difference. If you call in and you have a question on any topic, we'll field it. So don't, you know, for listeners, and you probably have a good point, don't feel compelled to be limited to what we're talking on the show. If you've got a general question about anything legal, you can call in, we'll field it. So that's number one. Number two is, yes, sir, I did get your email. And one of the last things I did before I left the office was I responded to the emails. So humbly, if you look into your inbox, I don't know if you can do it now while we're on the phone, but you should see a response from me. And I did see through it, but I was rushing to get to the station, but I didn't want to leave you hanging because I'm going to be out of town tomorrow in that conference. And I did provide you the referral to Sean Estes, who is our employment law attorney. But if you would just, I don't know if you can do it while we're here.
3: I'm looking at it, and in all due respect, I think you might have me confused because I know a ton of people email you. It looks like the address I sent it to said undeliverable. I thought it was dom@askthedom.com.
0: Oh, no. Okay, hang on a second, because then there was another individual. There was another individual that emailed me. Hang on one second, because I just had a labor law that came in.
3: That's very coincidental.
0: Well, yes. Well, there's a lot of people that contact me, so it's not.
3: Sure.
0: Let me just hang on, because I know I just did it. Let me something here. Dun, dun, dun, you,
3: hang on. I just received, because it went to askthedom@askthedom.com, and then that bounced back, and then I just put in dom@askthedom.com.
0: No, I'll give you the right email. Let me see. This was robocalls. That went to Billy Howard. I sent one. There was an email that came in at 2:30, and then I responded just before I left. No, this was to Tony, and you are Joshua. No, Tony had a question, but this individual works in the Medicare field, and he had a question with regard to something to do with that. I sent Tony to Sean Estes. So here's what you need to do, Joshua. My email is my full name, just the first name, Dominic. So it's DOMINIC.
3: Okay.
0: At
3: just C.
0: Yeah, just
3: okay,
0: C. Understood. Yeah, DOMINIC. @askthedom.com if you want to send me a personal email directly. Now,
3: yes, sir.
0: You can just go to my website, which is askthedom.com by itself, and then correct. When it comes up, there's a remarks inquiry. You can type in your question and information there. So I literally just send another listener Sean's information, but because it was in the employment law realm, I thought it was you. But it wasn't. Yeah, it was somebody else. But that's what happened. Okay.
3: Well, I will resend it to Dominic, ending with a C, at askthedom.com. And when it is convenient for you, I would be eternally grateful for your response.
0: Yeah, absolutely. And just in case, it's the Hoyer Law Group is Sean Estes' firm. And that number is 813-375-3700. So if you want to jot it down, or I'll give it out again throughout the course of the program if you listen. So again, that's 813-375-3700. Sean Estes, Estes, the Hoyer, Hoyer Law Group, 813-375-3700. But
3: got it.
0: There we go. All understood. Right. Well, thanks for the call, Joshua. And
3: thanks for your time, Dom.
0: You're very welcome. Thanks for listening, sir. You got it. All right, so we've got Dead Air Sansoni, who's going to be sneaking in here in about 15, 20 minutes, along with Circuit Court Judge Elizabeth Jack out of Pinellas. Judge Jack is in a re-election, and we're going to talk with her about being on the bench. And Bill actually knows her honor from doing, I believe it was a, not an intern. I think it was an internship with a federal judge, if memory serves, but they can read us in on that once they both get into studio. As this segment is brought to you by law offices of Bill Sansoni. There it is. Federal state criminal defense serving Hernando, Pasco, Pinellas, Silvis, this whole state. Just say the whole damn state, Bill. All 67 counties. And now he goes to Gadsden. Last month he didn't. Now he'll go this month. 813-361-0874. That's his cell phone. Text him and say, hurry up. Get your butt in studio. We got stuff to do today. You know and love him as Dead Air Sansoni from the Ask the Dom Show. You can also reach him again, his cell, 813-361-0874, or email him, sansoniw@gmail.com. It's the Ask the Dom Show. We'll be right back on 102.5 The Bone.
5: 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Well, you may think it, but we say it. 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

0: 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About a month ago, if you would have been in the lobby, you would have seen Pumpkins as she is doing well and healing from her small fracture in the ankle and a partially torn tendon. But she is back up and running around. Well, not running, but walking around. No high heels yet. No high heels just yet. She said, well, should I put them on? No. I said, I don't want you to jam that thing back up. And we're right back where we started again. But special thank you to Park Place MRI. Got her in there, x-ray and MRI, and checked out those bones and ligaments and got her squared away so we can get her to Florida Orthopedic Institute. And Florida Orthopedic was very nice. Great folks over there, Florida Orthopedic Institute. Very, very nice people. So with that being said, 800-771-1025. We got a segment or two before our in-studio guests come in, which, of course, Bill Sansoni is kind of like the co-host of the show. He had a long day today, so he was coming in a little late. Circuit Court Judge out of Pinellas County, Elizabeth Jack, will be in studio as she's scheduled for tonight as well. So we've got a few open lines. If you have any questions, legal issues, or anything that is pressing, that's what we're here for. I'm going to get to Marine Rob in a second, who is resurfaced. He was out of commission for a while, recovery, and then he's now back in action. But 800-771-1025 are the numbers. And if you do email, and I wanted to make this note to the last caller that I was talking to about the employment law. When you email me, again, it's my first name, Dominic, Dominic, at askthedom.com. Or you can just go to my website at askthedom.com. I respond to all of that myself. Sometimes it's a phone call and sometimes it's an email. But do me a favor, leave a phone number or two and leave an email response. Because sometimes if there's no email response, well, then I'll make a phone call. But if I make a phone call in response to the email, sometimes the voicemail box is full. I can't leave a message. Sometimes the voicemail box is not set up. So or there's a problem. Well, then if I respond to the email, and sometimes the emails bounce back. Sometimes there's a mistypo or something like that. And I think Spike's going down to get our guests. So just if when you email me, if you can leave a few sources of communication to respond back. A couple phone, again, I'm not asking for you guys to go crazy, but just double check your email when you type it in. Maybe leave one or two phone numbers, because I hate not to be able to communicate back and then I'm stuck. If I have the wrong email or if the phone number isn't working, then I'm jammed up. I can't communicate back, although I got your message to me. So I want to make sure I don't leave anybody hanging. So 800-771-1025. Sweet Kelly, can you get Jack there for me? And then I'll jump to Marine Rob. Jack, you got a bill from the city. God help us all. What type of bill is this? What are they asking you to pay for?
1: Well, no, about 6 months ago, I got a letter from FPL stating that allegedly my vehicle struck one of their transformer boxes and damaged it. And it was in a certified letter or nothing, so I just blew it off. I didn't do nothing. And this week, I got a letter from them with a bill stating that they want $7,000 to replace the transformer box. I just want to know if I'm really liable for that or what they can do if I don't pay it. Where do I stand?
0: Well, that's very an interesting thing. Why would they believe that your vehicle hit one of their transponders? I mean, is there a photo, a video? I mean, there's got
1: yes, yeah. They don't have a photo of me actually hitting it, but there's a photo of my vehicle driving down the road, obviously in the same time frame that the transformer went out.
0: Now, again, Jack, this is all allegedly in a hypothetical yes. context, okay? And I know that you're a listener to the show, and that's one of my favorite words, if not my favorite word, allegedly. was there allegedly any damage to your vehicle that would corroborate whatever is being claimed in this letter?
1: Possibly.
0: Okay. So a couple of things that you can do is, number one, and I don't know – if the vehicle was involved in it or not, who was driving it, if it was you or somebody else. But is there insurance on the vehicle?
1: Yes.
0: All right. Well, then.

0: the area.
1: Yeah, I surmise that if it's just a photo of the vehicle, you'd have to determine where did the photo come from? Is there a video? And then the next question is going to be, you know, how are they going to ascertain who the driver is? So the argument is going to be, well, we can track down the owner because of the tag. And then, well, if the owner wasn't driving the car, again, in a hypothetical context, you know, I don't know how they would be able to prove it. Now, what you could do in essence is you could, I hate to say you could ignore it, but I mean, that, is that an option? Sure. And then see if it's, you know, filed a small claims action because it's an amount less than $8,000. I think you said it was seven was the bill.
0: Yeah, seven. Yeah.
1: So, I mean, you could, I hate to say to people wait, but I mean, in essence, you could wait to see if a complaint is filed against you in small claims for the property damaged to the transformer. You mm-hmm. know, you know, so you could take that approach. Which is reactive. So you have a proactive approach where you can, if you want to retain the services of a lawyer, for example, John Girding in the Acidom Network handles all property damage matters. So if you get communication from somebody regarding property damage, John's fantastic. He's been on the show. He came on early, I think in January this year, one of the earlier guests of the season. You could be proactive, talk with John, address the letter. If it's valid, if it's not a scam, you know, maybe go through insurance or maybe just go through John to see if we can't hash it out. Or you can be mm-hmm. reactive and you can wait until something happens. If you get more notices, if you get a letter from an attorney, or if you get a letter from the legal department of the city or county, wherever it is, the municipality, or if you get a certified complaint, which is a lawsuit in essence, which you have to respond to in 20 days. So
0: okay,
1: those are your options as to what you want to do. Now, if you want to email me, I can give you John's information. That doesn't mean you have to call him and hire him tomorrow, mind you. You can
0: right.
1: just have that
0: okay.
1: number and email at the ready if, God forbid, something happens or you get served. But those are your couple options there, you know, depending on how you want to proceed and what you want to do, Jack.
0: Okay.
1: Great. Okay.
0: I'm a little at ease. Maybe I'll sleep better tonight.
1: Well, listen, email me. I'm going to be out of town at the conference, but I'm still working remotely. I can still email. I can give you John's information, and you can have a more okay. thorough conversation with John because this is in his wheelhouse, his property damage and notices and claims and things like that. And then, of course, you know, it's off air. You kind of get into more specifics where the attorney-client privilege can lock in. You don't have, you know, so many folks listening wondering, well, what's Jack going to do?
0: You know? So, all right. Yeah. Thanks, Tom. Appreciate it.
1: You're very welcome. You got it, buddy. Absolutely.
0: Have a good night.
1: All right. You too. Hang on. Let me get my – hang on, Bill. I got my headphones on, and I got to get the – there it is. There you go, bud. There it is. You go get the judge, Bill. There we go. All right. And we've got a how much time do we have for Mr. Jeff? He says he's got a long DUI question, and I just don't know.
2: 4 minutes.
1: 4 minutes. Well, let me see what Marine Rob's going to hold tight. He probably wants to chat with the judge anyway. Bill went to go get him. Let's see what Jeff's situation is here, and I can chat with him. Hey, Jeff, you're on with Acidom. How are you tonight, sir?
3: Hey, Dom, I'm doing good. Thanks for asking.
1: Oh, you're very welcome. Very welcome. So if it's long, I've got a few minutes. We maybe hold you over to the next break and I get you on the flip side, but we can dive into it a little bit. And I kind of wanted Bill to hear because he does DUI defense and he went to go get the judge to come in. But we'll start. Let's see where it goes.
3: So I got a DUI in New York in 2018. I moved to Florida in 2019. I received a Florida license. I've had a Florida license since 2019. In December, it popped up on my Florida DMV saying that I had one, and I got my license suspended, even though I've had a license for almost 8 years here. So I went through everything, got it all taken care of, big pain in the butt, had to do, and essentially I just owed New York some money, so I paid them. But now Florida wanted me to do FR 44. I had to do DUI school, DUI treatment, all yeah. that stuff,
1: yeah.
3: Which cost me a ton of money, which I already did all this stuff in New York almost 10 years ago. Anyways, long story short, I got everything straightened out, and I drive for a living. I drive a company car. I was just recently fired from my job because when their third party pulls it up, it says that I was convicted of a DUI in Florida in December.

0: I was pulled over in December and convicted in May, which on my Florida driver's report, that's what it says. But if you click and look further, it says it's from a 2018 conviction. But the third party can only see it just essentially looks like I got a brand new DUI in December and was convicted in May. And my question is, you know, I lost my job. Nothing really I can do about that. But future going on, is there any way I can get that corrected on my record so it doesn't say that I'm convicted in May and received the DUI in December?
1: Yeah, this is an interesting scenario here with regard to the records. Let me ask you a few questions here first, just so I can kind of track. When you got the DUI in New York, you said that was in 2018.
0: Correct.
1: Then you moved to Florida in 2019.
0: Correct.
1: All right. When you moved to Florida, was the DUI still pending in New York? Were you still litigating, fighting the DUI?
0: I moved here right after it was done in court.
1: Okay. So you had an attorney in New York.
0: I did have an attorney in New York.
1: And
0: yeah.
1: the disposition was a DUI conviction in the, or is it, I think they call it DWI there, if I'm not mistaken.
0: Yes, okay. DWI in New York,
1: so
0: correct.
1: So you had a DWI conviction in New York. How long did you take, well, let me just do it this way. How long from the conviction until you moved to Florida? What was the gap? How many weeks, months, how long was it?
0: I mean, it was pretty much right away because I was waiting to get that settled up before I moved.
1: That's what happened. So here's what happened. When you resolved your matter in New York on the DWI, it wasn't probably in the system yet there.
0: Correct. Yeah, it wasn't in the registry.
1: So when you came to Florida, okay, and you did what you did, got a Florida license, which is fine. You moved to Florida. If you're going to be a resident here more than 6 months, you need to have a Florida license. Fine. They didn't. It wasn't updated. They did the NCIC double database search. They didn't see it because it wasn't there.
0: Right.
1: And then down
0: the road,
1: years
0: to do it.
1: well, what happened is they probably did it. You know, whenever they updated the system a few months later. You know, later in 18, maybe in 19, you know, maybe 2020, but then boom, you hit COVID, everybody goes sideways, who knows? Mm-hmm. But ultimately, the DMV sorted it out. And then when you go back to the DMV to do your renewal or to get the license, that it pops up and say, hey, wait a minute, you had this thing. So you kind of, I don't want to say you kind of got away with the timing, but you kind of got away with the timing a little bit because if you've got a DUI conviction in another state, Florida has reciprocity, which means you have to check the box on certain types of insurance, the SR-22 form, certain insurance coverage, BI mandatory is 100,000. You got to go through the necessary testing requirements for DUIs and all of that. So it ultimately caught up with you is what happened. Now, to solve your problem, you need to call the office tomorrow and ask for Pam with AP Investigations. She needs to pull your traffic record, or you shall inform you. You can go down. You can do it online now. I think you can. You pay a fee, and they can access it. It used to be $10 or $15.
0: Yeah, I've got all my abstract. I've got a book.
1: Yeah, well, we would need to see that because what happens is if it says it was a conviction in Florida, that's wrong. It should say the DWI in New York in 18. Florida just didn't figure it out until whenever the hell they figured it out. So, so you send that to us, and that's probably, since it's going to be real hyper-technical, that's probably going to go to one of my traffic guru with the DMV administrative context. That might end up with E. Michael, Alama Isaac, who's been on the show a bunch of times. But before I send that stuff in, email me. And then if you CC Pam, which is Pamela, just spell out her full name, at askthedom.com. So Pamela at askthedom.com. And, of course, my first name at askthedom.com. Send us the abstract, which is your driving record. Then that's the start. And then it needs to be corrected, but you need to retain an attorney that does administrative DMV work in that context to be able to assist you. Does that make sense, Jeff?
0: That's exactly what I was asking. I was wondering if that could get done because essentially my job, I said, they when they did the third party, you know, it literally says that I'm high risk because it looks like I got a DUI.
1: Did you explain what you just explained to us? Did you tell that to your employer?
0: Absolutely. And I sent them all the paperwork, and I'm a good employee. It's not like they were trying to get me out the door or anything.
1: Right.
0: And they said just because this is a new third party company that they had hired. And I even talked to the third car. It's called Fleet Response. I talked to them, and they're like, we can only see what we can see. They can't even look into it further. They pull it almost like a generic record. Like, it's the same thing you can see if you just check your driver's license. Like, anybody can just put in their license number, and, you know, it tells you if it's valid or whatnot. It's just a very generic code, and it says, you know, it says right there, it says DUI May, it says December 16th, 2025, which is the day that they suspended my license. And then it says convicted May 6th, which is the final when I did all the process to actually get everything reinstated. But it says, you know, it says convicted and the day of the, and that's, you know, that's wrong. If you click into it and look further, it does say that it's from 2018. But and my job even said if that can get corrected and they can, you know, they give me my job back. But the other thing is too, if I can't get a driving job because anything I apply for, it looks like I was, you know, got a fresh DUI.
1: So if your employer said that if they can get that record corrected, they would consider rehiring you?
0: Well, they said the third party company said that if it was showed up as the dates that it was, then I wouldn't be considered high risk. And that's the only reason I was let go is because they say it was high risk.
1: So, but they considered you high risk because Florida was thinking you had a DUI conviction, which really was a DWI in New York. But what? So you would be you wouldn't be high risk because of the DWI in New York, but you're high risk because of a DUI in Florida? That doesn't.
0: It was so far, so because it was so long ago.
1: The time sequence. Okay, all right.
0: But now they're seeing that I got one in January. You know, I just basically that they you know, they're looking. Oh, you got a DUI in December. You didn't tell anybody about it. Mm. Blah blah. You know, and I proved to them all that they believe me, but they don't. It's corporate, so they don't have anything to go over that third party.
1: Gotcha. So save your job, Jeff, we got to go in there, get the record corrected, say, hey, guys, look, I got a DWI in New York before I came to Florida, before I work with you good folks. I wasn't in your employ and then got a DUI in the state of Florida, so I need you to reconsider my termination. I'm tracking what you're saying. Absolutely. Gotcha.
0: And the other thing about that, too, is even when they hired me, they do an extension. It's for a marijuana dispensary.
1: Okay.
0: So I do home delivery, and I drive the company car. And to get hired for that, they did an extensive background check when I was hired. And this is the second dispensary I've worked at where I delivered. And even with, you know, that
1: the first one didn't catch it?
0: Background check. No. Well, it did come up on my background check, the DUI, but it's from so old ago.
1: They didn't care. I got you.
0: Yeah.
1: All right. Yeah, email us the abstract from the DMV. We'll make sure you got the full driving history. Check with Pam, again, at my office, which is also AP Investigations, but that's my traffic and criminal paralegal. Probably need to get you to E. Michael Isaac, but if we can correct that record and fix it and said, hey, we didn't do it here. It was long before I worked with you guys. Maybe we can help you out. And if not, this advertisement here is something you may want to jot down because this segment was sponsored by the Hoyer Law Group, Jack. And they do employment law. So we're going to start with traffic, DMV administrative work. It may drift to employment law. So I'm going to let you go for the break. Great question. We worked through it. I appreciate you listening and calling in tonight, my friend.
0: All right. Thanks, Dom. So just call Pam in the morning.
1: Yeah, call Pam in the morning.
0: I'll go from there.
1: Yes, sir. 813.
0: All right, thank you, Dom.
1: You're welcome. Yeah, the main office is 813-251-5550. 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When we come back, dead air. Bill Sansoni is alive and well in studio. Also, Circuit Court Judge out of Pinellas County, Elizabeth Jack, just walked in. She's in studio as well. We've got Marine Rob on hold, and we already took care of Jack and Jeff. We'll be right back. It's the Ask the Dom Show, 102.5 The Bone.
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0: cannot believe the first hour is almost over. Sucker's just flying by. Full show tonight because my hockey team plays at 8 o'clock. So in 15 minutes, the Ducks will be taking the ice. I hope to get reports at the 9 o'clock hour on how the team fared. This is only their third game playing. I was able to play last week. It didn't go too bad. We didn't win, but it didn't go too bad. So good luck to the team tonight. This segment is brought to you by Freedom Bail Bonds, a family-owned company serving the Bay Area over 27 years. 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They got to be because Bonds never sleeps. If you or someone you know has been arrested and has an outstanding warrant, give Freedom a call at 813-254-BAIL on the dial, 813-254-2245. And this is the part of the show we always say thank you to the folks that listen from Orient Road Jail.
1: Orient Road.
0: Falkenberg Road Jail.
1: Falkenberg.
0: 49th Street, Bill.
1: 49th Street.
0: And Pasco County Correctional Institute.
1: Yeah. I'll tell the judge a true story. I had a client that used $40 of his commissary money to buy an FM radio, $40, $10 for batteries, so the pod could listen to the Ask the Dom Show.
0: We are huge in the jails, Judge, just so you know. Judge Elizabeth Jack here from Pinellas County. How are you, Judge?
2: I am well, and that's very good to hear. If they're only in the jail, they might be voters.
0: That's right. They might be voters. That's correct. Some of them are pending the cases. They haven't been convicted yet, but I don't want to forget. Don't forget to send those letters and correspondence to Bill Dead Air Sansoni.
1: Right,
0: care of Dead Air. At 609 West De Leon Street, Tampa, Florida, 33606. Mr. Sansoni reads all of those inmate letters and responds accordingly.
1: That's right.
0: Don't you, Bill?
1: Of course. that's we do a separate shout-out for law enforcement.
0: Yes, a separate shout-out.
1: We got to separate the inmates and law enforcement.
0: That's right. We are very pro law enforcement.
1: Oh, of course.
0: We're pro inmates. We're pro military. We're pro everybody.
1: That's right. If there wasn't law enforcement, there would be no criminal defense attorneys.
0: That's correct. That is correct. How much time do I have here before? Because I know we ran long with Jeff, the last caller, and I got Marine Rob Holden.
3: You have like 2 minutes of talk time.
0: All right. Marine Rob, do me a favor. I need you to hold through the 2 minutes, which I know he will because he's fantastic. Hold through the first intermission, and then Marine Rob, I'm going to get you on the flip side in the 8 o'clock hour only because I want to just do a brief intro of our wonderful judge here in studio, and then we'll get you on the first segment of the 8 o'clock hour. And thank you very much in advance, big guy. I appreciate you. Judge, real quick, just let the folks and listeners know a little bit about you. So kind of like your resume or CV, if you will.
2: Sure. I'm a St. Pete resident, but I am a circuit court judge for the Sixth Circuit, which is all of Pinellas and all of Pasco. And right now I'm assigned doing family to the St. Pete Courthouse, and I've been doing that 5.5 years. I was elected in 2020, and I took the bench in 2021. Before that, I was a prosecutor in Pinellas, and I did a couple years prosecuting in Hillsborough. And there was a break in there where I studied psychology at USF St. Petersburg.
0: Really?
2: I wanted to be a better co-parent with my ex-husband, figure that out, maybe fix the family court system.
0: Really?
2: I was taking classes, master's level classes, and we got a grant to bring a psychology intervention into the court system. It was initially called baby court, and it was in the dependency system working with parents and their children when abuse or neglect was involved. I do family law, which is divorce and co-parent, divorce and paternity cases. So being back in the courtroom, I thought I'd start a new career in psychology, but being back in the courtroom, I realized I'd learned what I needed, and I missed being an attorney, and I went back to prosecuting until I ran for judge.
0: Okay. Wow, that's a great, Bill, did you know that history?
1: No, I did not.
0: And that's pretty neat.
1: Yeah.
0: And now you know my, Bill and I, we have our own law firms independent, but we're law partners. Our firms work in conjunction with each other, although we have separate practices, and co-host of the show, and he's one of my best buddies right there. Let me just look. You just love immensely. But you guys know each other, right? You guys were with the federal bench. You guys work.
1: We worked for the same federal judge a couple years apart, and then we just got to know each other because that federal judge would have former law clerks. Law clerks are essentially, they're lawyers who work for the judge to help the judge with different types of opinions, legal research. And we work for the same federal judge.
2: It's usually a job that you get right out of law school. And when I graduated law school in 98, I went to UChicago Law School and moved to Florida right after graduation and started clerking. And it's usually a set term. It's a two-year term, typically. Mm-hmm. And you're exposed to so many different kinds of cases. And a lot of federal litigation or work is done on paper. In state court, there's a lot of court hearings, oral arguments. In federal court, it's on paper. So you do a lot of research and writing, and it's an excellent introduction and education for people coming right out of law school. And then you have the added benefit of working with a judge. And usually the federal judges are brilliant. And so you're exposed to how does a judge think and how do they make their decisions and what's the right way to do that. And so I have found that experience to be invaluable too, as well as the psychology. That's really helped me as an attorney.
0: Well, that's a great,
1: did you actually get the degree?
2: No.
1: Okay. You were just basically auditing the classes to better help yourself, your family.
2: I started for personal reasons, but I've always found psychology really interesting, and I just kept going, and I applied to the PhD program at USF, and I didn't get in. And then I thought, well, I'll just keep working here. I was working in the psychology department, and I'll just, you know, build my resume and keep applying. And then after getting back in the court system, I realized I'm just personally better suited. But that experience of reading peer-reviewed articles, understanding behavioral science, and being able to pick apart experts and just learn more about human nature, as I said, it's been invaluable.
1: I was thinking of going, because in our job, criminal defense, I was thinking of taking some type of classwork in like trauma, grief counseling, because a lot of what I do is that. It has nothing to do with the law, because I'm dealing with a family whose father, husband is facing long-term prison and their life is blowing up.
2: I hadn't thought of that. I mean, absolutely. I know family law attorney friends who feel like they're therapists.
1: Right.
2: And I hadn't thought of it as a prosecutor deal with victims, hadn't thought of it from the criminal defense perspective, but that really makes sense.
1: We just hit a break.
0: That
1: was a short little segment.
0: It was, because Kelly allowed me to go a little long with the caller before Mr. Jeff. When you guys were getting the judge, he had a somewhat of a long question regarding
1: the DUI.
0: It was a DWI in New York that affected in Florida, but they thought he got it in Florida. So we had to kind of, you know, mesh through it a little bit. So Kelly, let me run along.
1: Kelly was giving me the gong.
0: No, well, remember, we got a full show tonight.
1: Oh, I know.
0: We got two more hours. We go to 10. And Judge, if we have a really good time, we're going to push this sucker right to midnight, because I'm in vacation slash conference mode. I'm heading to the Florida Association of Criminal Defense Lawyers annual convention is tomorrow.
1: They actually do work?
0: With Factal, as they call it.
1: Where?
0: This year, it's in Hollywood, Florida. Last year was in Bonita Springs.
2: Oh, yeah.
1: I have a federal jury trial starting Monday morning.
0: So, and I got to...
1: Judge Covington.
0: We're gonna talk about your bills, all that stuff. We're going to talk about your campaign. So much stuff to talk about. I got Maureen Robb.
1: Campaign, definitely.
0: And questions. 800-771-1025. We had a slew of questions already in the first hour. Any legal questions you have for myself or Mr. Sansoni, we're here for you. Again, 800-771-1025. As this segment is brought to you by the one and only Dead Air Sansoni. Federal, state, criminal defense, serving. Ready, Judge? Listen to this here. Hernando, Pasco, Pinellas, Hillsborough, Sarasota. Just say the whole damn state. No. Can't we just say all 67 counties?
1: Gadsden.
0: He doesn't go to Gadsden, folks. Here's his cell phone, 813-361-0874. You can text him right now saying, we're listening to Dom. Send him some love. We love you. He uses his cell phone as his primary source of communication. He's fantastic. Again, 813-361-0874. You know and love him as Dead Air Sansoni from the Ask the Dom Show. You can also email him directly, Sansoni W, which stands for William, but W, gmail.com. All right, 1 hour down, 2 hours left to go. 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

0: hour two of the Ask the Dom Show. We got a few lines open at 800-771-1025. It is 5 minutes into the game. The Ducks are on the ice. My newest beer league hockey team in Wesley Chapel. Bill, I'm out of my mind. I play at Oldsmar. By the way, Oldsmar last night. And I just want to announce, Spike, you'll like this, by the way, Judge Spike and Kelly and Bill are the three founding members of the Ask the Dom Hockey Club. So they are huge fans of my...
1: We had to pay $100 dues.
0: They did. 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The Ask the Dom Beer League Fan Club. I play in Brandon on Saturdays. I play in Oldsmar on Tuesdays in Wesley Chapel tonight if it's a late game after the show. But last night, Bill, and Spike, you love this, your buddy, Ask the Dom, scored the game-winning goal.
1: So I've
0: gotten a lot more offense. A few weeks back, I got my first playoff goal. We spoke about that and played fantastic. A great team. I know a lot of people on the other team. It was a close game. Nice people. It wasn't chippy. Sometimes those games get a little chippy. I am happy to report, Bill, I have not been in the penalty box yet this season. The season just started.
1: Game two games.
2: You know what my son told me about lacrosse, which kind of mirrors hockey. You go into the penalty box. He had the most penalty minutes in Plant High School history.
0: I can see Charlie. Well, he got that from Uncle Dom because I was leading in penalty minutes in Brandon and Oldsmar. Judge, I don't know if you know. Do you know Judge Nick Nazaritan in Hillsborough County?
3: I've met him.
0: Okay, so his honor and I play hockey together. So he is a goalie. He is our goalie in Brandon. And then he was with us in our Oldsmar team, but now he's a goalie on this. So I have to play against him. In two leagues, but it all started here. His honor was sitting where Bill was last year. I started playing in February, and he came in, I think, in March. He's been on the show a lot. He guest hosts for me, and then he had played hockey 25 years ago. And then he says, "Well, I might get back into it." And I said, "Let's do it." And I got the judge back into it, and he and I are out of our minds. I mean, he plays almost like six nights a week. I'm like three or four. We're insane. By the way, Judge, do you play hockey? And if not, are you interested?
3: I do. Is that 2 a.m.? Is that the 2 a.m.
0: Do you
3: ice
0: play?
3: No, I love to ice skate. I grew up in the Northeast.
2: Where'd you grow up?
3: Beverly, Massachusetts.
2: Oh, wow.
0: You are welcome to try out. If you can ice skate, then you can play hockey. Some of the best hockey players are the best skaters.
3: Really?
0: Yeah. Listen, the stick handling and the puck work, all that stuff can come. If you can skate, I might recruit you. The judge is playing now in Wesley Chapel, so I'm going to let him know we might have a new recruit. How fun would that be?
3: That would be so fun.
0: Would you be interested?
3: Of course.
0: Oh, this is great. Bill, with the guy.
2: Yeah, Dom got games? Judge Nazaritan in, and now Judge Nazaritan is in three leagues.
0: Four
2: leagues.
0: He's out of his mind. I love him to death. He's out of his mind. But let me tell you how fantastic, though. He has lost about 60 pounds. He looks great, and he's a circuit court judge on the felony bench in Hillsboro.
3: You know, I just saw him last week at a conference on the East Coast, and come to think of it, I did a double take. I didn't initially recognize him.
2: Because he was heavy.
0: Yeah, and he and I have had a lot of conversations about health, his health, my health.
2: And he does skate and shoot every morning.
0: He
2: takes the bench.
0: Yeah, so
2: he's on the ice.
3: What time?
0: Oh, well, he goes in the mornings before court, and then we usually play. Like, for example, last Wednesday, our game was at 10:45. So I left the station, drove to Wesley Chapel. Judge Mike Shanti was here because we did a veterans tribute show for Memorial Day. And I went and played, and I didn't get home till 12:30, 1 o'clock. But sometimes the games, like last night's game, was at 7:15. Sometimes they're at 8. The summer a little earlier, but during the season, it's 9:30s, 10:30s, 11 o'clock. So what I'm gonna jump to Marine Rob here in a second. But what I'll suggest is this: let's let you focus on your campaign.
2: Okay? We got to get into the campaign and how they get to know her.
0: We're gonna get into that, but let's focus on the campaign. Let's get you reelected, and then It's hockey time.
3: All right.
0: Listen.
3: I'm in.
0: Let me jump to Marine Rob. Marine Rob, thank you very much for your patience, my friend. I appreciate you holding. True to form, you'll be the first call at the 8 o'clock hour. How you doing? You have a question for the judge? What's going on tonight, buddy?
4: So I have a question, one for each of you.
0: Uh-oh.
2: All right.
4: Dom, I understand that the missus is not able to wear the high heels, but you still are, correct?
0: I am, yes. And I will wear those until she is safely able, my wife broke her ankle. So the judge didn't know the story. She was on her way.
4: I've been listening since minute one. So.
0: Yeah, that's right.
4: My second question is for Mr. Samsoni. Dead air.
2: Yeah.
4: And I did notice some dead air. It always happens when you're in the studio.
2: That's right.
4: Do you legally have to have a mailbox at your residence? And that, you know what, that was the geo question.
0: Yeah, and I...
4: And then for,
0: I,
4: the, yes. for the judge, for okay. the judge, because I'm going to hang up and listen. I'm not going to comment on anything.
2: Okay.
4: For gotcha. The judge.
3: Okay.
4: I'm on probation, and there's a condition of my probation that is making life extremely difficult for myself, my friends, and my family, because I have an interlock device, but other people need to drive my car long distances because I'm not physically able to do it. Would a letter to the judge help me out? I'm going to shut up and listen and want to hear your answers. Thank you.
0: All right. So first, a lot of things to unpack there. So a couple of things. Your guy's like, what the hell just happened? Let me break it down so everybody understands. So first question was to me. My wife broke her ankle. It is healing. It's a small fracture, partially torn ligament. Cannot wear high heels. Wants
2: but
0: to,
2: you
0: I
2: can.
0: No, but I can. So the answer is yes. I will wear my wife's high heels in the interim. Question two to you was a parlay off of yesterday's show on the Mike Calta Morning Show.
2: Uh-huh.
0: And what happened is there was a call that came in, or the topic came up. Mike was out, and I was actually in studio with all the fellows. So Galvin was here. I'm where the judge is. Gio, Pap, etc. And the question came up about, do you have to have a mailbox, which, again, is kind of a federal issue.
2: Yeah.
0: Required. You're required to have a mailbox. And I go, you know what? I have to ask Bill because he does federal law. Now, in your defense and in my apology, I got wrapped up when I left the show. I went right to court yesterday, mm-hmm. and I was in court on some DUI VOPs. And I got sidetracked because I didn't get back to the office late. I didn't see you. Yeah. And then today, you've been jammed up. I was not able to ask you that question from yesterday's show. My bad.
2: Okay.
0: But that is...
2: Have you researched it?
0: No. Because now we'll research it tonight. We'll research it.
2: I'll research it, but I don't know if you have to. You could have a post office box. I don't know if you are legally required to have a mailbox at your residence. I'm not sure.
3: I would want to know... Is it because he's on probation, he's asking, does he need a legal mailing address?
0: You know, well, I don't...
1: No. Those are two different questions.
0: Two different questions.
1: Your question is the probation thing. His question was the mailbox.
0: Yeah, so
2: I think his was just a straight mailbox question.
0: Yeah, the mailbox question actually came from yesterday's show. So, Judge, I do a morning show segment on the Mike Calta show. So the Mike Calta show is the number one morning show in the Bay Area here. It has been for years, and Mike Calta is the morning DJ. I'm Mike's lawyer. So I do a very small segment every Tuesday morning with him. And then that kind of parlayed into my own show, which is tonight, where I have 3 hours to talk to people. So what happened is Marine Rob listens to both programs. So the question that to Bill was from yesterday's show. His question to you is, yeah, he's on probation, and I've answered this question to him, and I've explained it, but what he wants to know is that he's not happy with some of the sanctions regarding the DMV and things that... So he thinks that, well, if he sends a letter to a judge, is that going to help his situation?
2: Not with the interlock device.
0: And I bless his heart, I love him. I do, because we went to Chamberlain High School together, and he's a Marine. I love his... But I've answered these questions to him.
2: It's not going
0: because it's two separate entities.
2: That's a DMV's requiring the interlock device in his car. Could write a letter to judge all day long. She's going to be like,
0: correct. Now, do you know the answer? Or are we going to still want to research it during the break?
2: My initial research is no. You're not legally required to have a mailbox.
0: I didn't think so. I didn't think, as I said, I mean, I drive down streets all the time. Mailboxes are knocked over. They're gone.
2: And especially in rural areas, they mainly don't. They have cluster boxes or places where they drop all the mail in one place.
0: And you go and you pick it up.
2: And then you got to drive there. And so they said in rural areas, most people don't.
0: You just go to one location.
3: But do you have to have a way to accept mail, such as property taxes or something?
2: I don't know.
3: You might need to.
2: Yeah. Have something.
3: Yes.
0: Right. Let's research it during the break.
2: Right. But what if you want to be off the grid?
0: But I...
2: I'm once a year, I'm going to on my own walk in and write property taxes. I'll remember that.
0: Unless you're a sovereign citizen, we can talk about that. But no, full disclosure, I apologize. I did not, Bill, get a chance to read you in on yesterday morning's question because I got jammed up and I meant to do that. So we'll... Just so I don't want everybody to go, Bill didn't know the answers. I didn't ask him the question. So... When we come back, we'll address that. Any other calls and questions and concerns, we'll do that at 800-771-1025. As this segment's brought to you by the law offices of Jason Valkenburg. He's going to put your interest is his primary focus while helping you through some of the most difficult times. Jason handles all types of family law matters, including divorces, paternity, child support, timesharing, adoptions, and alimony. Judge, have you know Jason Valkenburg?
3: I think that he's appeared before me.
0: Yeah, so he... He's a sponsor to the show here. He does all of our family law stuff. He's fantastic. We'll do a family law segment from time to time, and it's one of the craziest shows. All the calls go nuts. You can contact Jason directly at 813-514-1058. Also email him, jason@valkenburglawgroup.com.
2: Well, the judge can't get legal advice, but you have a family law judge here.
0: That's right. That's right.
2: Yes, yeah. Call in.
0: Any questions, 800-771-1025. It's the Ask the Dom Show. We'll be right back.
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Been in practice 23 years, worked with dead people and old people. If you're alive and soon to be dead, you need to contact Mr. Gracie to get your affairs in order. 727-736-1411. 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

0: I was behind on that because I was talking off air, Kelly. I was about 3 seconds off on that one. But I'm feeling pretty good. Judge Elizabeth Jack is in studio from Pinellas County. My good friend, Attorney Andrew Gracie, I went to law school with Judge, and he is a sponsor to the show. And he says, well, I'm a probate law attorney. It's not really exciting. I says, I'll make it exciting. Your lead-in music will be Metallica. And everybody actually calls for the Metallica guy when they have a probate law issue. 800-771-1025. Dead Air Sansoni is here, but he went to get, I think, some tea to stay awake. Now, usually, Judge, Bill will last another 30, 40 minutes. Around 9, 9.15, 9.30, he might doze off on you. If that happens, just wake him up. Oh, and also here, if that does, just in case he's not here, so you can scare him when he comes in. I have a gavel for you.
1: Nice,
0: so yeah, that's there. I always have one on the ready whenever a judge is in the studio. So do me a favor. Hold that close. If he falls asleep, just whack the table and you're going to scare the hell out of him and wake him up. All right. So for folks listening, you are in a campaign for reelection. You want to retain your seat as a circuit court judge. If they want to learn about the campaign, phone numbers, websites, things like that, let's put that information out.
1: Sure. And you mentioned Pinellas County. It's the Sixth Circuit. So it's Pinellas County and Pasco County.
0: Yes, ma'am. Thank you for that.
1: So my website is www.keepjudgelizjack.com. And my Facebook page is Keep Judge Liz Jack. The campaign phone number is 727-515-5891. And our email address is keepjudgelizjack@gmail.com.
0: And again, Sixth Circuit, Pasco, and Pinellas. And what's really important and really why I got to give a shout out to Martin Hernandez, because when I hadn't met you until a few months ago, at an event, and Martin introduced us and said, hey, this would be great to have you come on the show. I said, well, I would love to meet a new judge. And, you know, I haven't met you until that event. And I thought Martin had a great idea. And it's always nice for the listeners to get to hear from elected officials, also from judges in particular, because

0: elected officials can't. They can have a direct impact on your life, whatever it is, criminal, family, probate, or civil.
1: Contract disputes.
2: Traffic, speeding citations.
1: In family law, parenting plans. I mean, that affects your life in a huge way. So you want somebody who's got experience and knowledge.
0: I have over 1,000 pending cases at all times, and I close between 50 and 100 cases a month, and I get between 50 and 100 cases a month. So it's a conveyor belt. Of those, a lot of people resolve their differences together by agreement. I've heard that approximately 20% of the cases that involve children become high conflict. And I've heard that of those, and so those are cases that just churn and churn for years. And the judge's involvement can be very important to how the case proceeds, the timing of it, how much time it takes, and then, of course, the outcome. Family law is unique in that we both manage the process in a way that doesn't happen in criminal. In criminal, as you know, there are very specific constitutionally required steps that must occur in the case in certain time frames. In family, we do have rules of procedure, but by agreement, we can do what's best for the case and what's best for the family and what makes sense. And so every case is unique. The management of it is unique. And then if you end up getting to an evidentiary hearing or a trial, there's no jury. The judge decides the issues. So the judge takes, you know, I take my case management hat off and I put on my fact finder hat, and then I have to take evidence, weigh the credibility of the witnesses, determine who I believe, and decide what makes sense, use my common sense, use my life experience, staying fair and impartial. But often that means making credibility decisions. And I've heard that of the 20% of cases that involve children that are high conflict, 80% of them, one or both parties are said to have a personality disorder. And so, you know, many of the families I see work through their differences and they reach compromises and they agree to what's in the best interest of the child. Other times it's generally emotionally healthy people who maybe just disagree as to what school is best for the child or whether or not the child should have ADHD medication or certain vaccines. But then there are cases where a party's personality may just prevent any resolution, and those cases come back over and over and over again. So there's those recurring cases on my docket plus the conveyor belt of, you know, other 1,000 cases.
1: 1,000 cases.
2: Mm-hmm. Now, out of curiosity, is that similar across the board for some of your judicial colleagues that do family law as well in the Sixth Circuit? Do they have, 50, 100 cases out, 50, 100 cases in? They've got the same kind of caseload around 1,000? Is that consistent across? Wow, that is... Yeah. That's why I mean, it's amazing when you hear the stats and the numbers. And of course, you'll never get caught up. I mean, and nothing against the vision. It's just that with the numbers, you get 100 out and 100 in, and January 1st or February 1st, whatever it is, you're right back where you started 30 days ago.
0: And I'm laughing because that's true. It's, you know, I can put my heart and soul and all my court time into a case that's really contentious and difficult to manage, and they really need a lot of court time. And that was one case out of 1,000. So, you know, I'll be very happy when something resolves, but it really is just a drop in the bucket. And those numbers are approximate. Sometimes it's a little higher, a couple hundred higher, can be a little lower. And I know there was a spike in divorces during COVID.
2: Yes.
0: But overall, it stays about the same. And it seems I haven't been able to figure out how to change those numbers. And we're all pretty much on par. I will say I'm very involved in the case management of my cases. And my assistant, who's wonderful, and I communicate a lot about when people request hearing time, I know the case, and it, rather than just setting a lot of hearing time, I want to talk to them and talk, can agreements be reached, and what are the

0: actual issues in dispute and what discovery needs to be done before we get to that hearing. As a result of doing that now for many years, I have found my caseload, my docket, it's manageable, so I can have time available when emergencies come up. This summer, for example, I'll get a lot of emergency motions over school choice issues at the last minute or when they realize they're not truly in agreement or whatnot.
1: Well, Joe, you got a question for you here. DC was a question for me and the judge. DC, you're on with Acid Dom. Let's the question for Her Honor first, if you don't mind, and then me second. You're live. Go ahead.
2: Hey guys, how you doing? All I want to say is this judge is amazing. She, Melissa Hill at the Remedy Farm.
0: I do. I know. I love Melissa. She's wonderful.
2: Absolutely, and she's a great friend of mine.
0: Heart of gold.
2: And I know you do great things with them. And like I said, they're really good friends of mine. So I have one of your koozies right here to put a beer in. I guess
1: allegedly, sir. Yeah. Allegedly, right?
2: Circuit George, Circuit Judge Group 44. Nope, I got it right here. I'm just telling you, this lady is amazing, and whatever she does judicially, that's cool. But she deals with a lot of good groups, and that's all I want to say is I think she's an amazing woman in general, whether she's a judge or not. So,
1: oh, that's wonderful.
2: The Remedy Farm is a good friends of mine, and I love that you're affiliated with them. So
3: the Remedy Farm.
1: Yeah. What is that?
3: That sounds pretty cool.
1: Yeah. What? Yeah. Just Melissa. What is it?
2: Okay. Well, Melissa Dome. Her name's Melissa Hill. Now, she was a victim of domestic violence back in the day. She's affiliated with Julie Weintraub and stuff.
1: Sure.
2: And she has an amazing story. And she was pretty much left for dead and saved. And one of the guys that saved her wound up marrying her. And they have this Remedy Farm. They have a bunch of alpacas. And they do generous things. They're just amazing people. They're just the spirit, the love. Everything about the Remedy Farm is amazing. So
1: wow.
2: Melissa and Cameron are pretty much two of the coolest people that you'll ever meet in the world. So, but a person I know does a lot of what they do is they shear the alpacas and they turn it into yarn. And then a friend of mine turns that yarn into hats and gloves and whatever, and then they sell it to finance the farm. You know what I mean? So they're just really cool people, and they just, and this judge is affiliated with them. So I just think it's an amazing, she's an amazing person to be affiliated with such cool people.
3: What's your involvement, Judge, with the, what's it called again?
0: The Remedy Farm.
3: Remedy Farm.
0: I'm a yes. huge fan and supporter. They're located in San Antonio, and they're available for events, kids' birthday parties, those kinds of things. And they also host open houses, farm days. So if you find their website page or Facebook page, you can find several days a year where you can go out there and hug the alpacas. And last time I was out there, they had some baby goats and bunnies, and it's a place to help heal trauma through nature and animals. And Melissa and her husband Cameron, they're just wonderful people.
1: Well, what a fantastic call, DC. Thank you for listening and calling in. We're up against the break. Miss Kelly is playing the music, but great call. Thank you very much. And I always love hearing about different programs. I was not familiar with that program. Bill and I, we learned something new today. That's wonderful.
2: They are amazing people.
1: Awesome. Well, if you don't mind, email me or have them email some information about that program. I'll be more than happy to relay that to the folks I work with. Jason Valkenburg does our family law stuff here for the firm. I'd like to get more information, askthedom.com, or my personal email, DC, is dominic@askthedom.com. I'd love to learn more about that program, okay?
2: Absolutely. The Remedy Farm is amazing. Melissa and Cameron are amazing. And this judge is amazing. So,
1: well, thanks, DC.
2: Keep it up, guys.
1: Okay, you got it. Fantastic. 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

0: 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As we continue through Sweeps Month, next week we have a slight change in the rotation. We are moving up by a week. The elected public defender in Pinellas County, Miss Lisa McLean. Madam Public Defender will be in studio next week. Yeah, so Bill, you got that? Bill, you there?
1: Yeah, all right. I'm there.
0: So now next week, though, is going to be a hybrid show. We're only going to go about 2 hours or so because I will be leaving a little early for a 9:30, 9:45 game in Wesley Chapel. But Madam Public Defender from Hillsborough County, Lisa McLean, will be a return guest to the Acid Dom. She's been here before. In fact, the last time she came, we had her in opposite of Susie Lopez. We had both ladies were in here. That was
1: that's a great show when you have when Dom has the elected public defender and the elected state attorney on at the same time.
0: And I put
1: in studio
0: judge. I put Bill in between, and then they go, and then Bill has to separate everybody.
1: Yeah, it's I have that federal jury trial next week. If we're done, it shouldn't take long, but if I'm doing
2: entertainment and information
1: morning,
2: when you need it.
0: Well, what I may need to do is if that works,
2: 2.5,
0: I can start the show.
2: The Bone with Badger Bob
0: like
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0: today,
2: presents
0: the
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0: So
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0: And listening tonight, bud. I appreciate you, sir.
23: All right, thank you guys. 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
0: Yep, you got it. This segment's brought to you by ProHealth. 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
24: Let's do this.
0: Fantastic chiropractor because he's my chiropractor.
1: And mine.
0: And that's right.
1: I got in a car accident. I got to talk to you about
0: Good
24: afternoon. Welcome.
0: Whether you were involved in an auto accident or
24: to the closing shift right here on 102.5 The Bone. My name is Drew Garabo. He's Maurice.
0: Contact him at 833-0.
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24: 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Thank you to Setting Show. 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
0: 2 hours down.
25: 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What is the connective tissue between
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24: Well, Michael McDonald did a guest spot on What's Happening.
25: Damn.
24: Where Dwayne would frequently say, hey, hey, hey. Am I right?
25: What was the
24: Didn't they like Doobie. Have an episode about the Doobie Brothers
25: yeah,
24: concert?
25: Yeah, they were in concert and they played this song.
24: Yeah.
25: Damn, you're good. Come you're on, good. Man.
24: I was a big What's Happening guy. I could relate really? To Raj. Oh, yeah, dude. Raj was the first Blurred that I ever knew.
25: Black nerd.
24: Yeah. Blurreds are real popular now, but Raj really paved the way for the Blurred society.
25: He did. Listen, there'd be no Argyle. Well, no, not Argyle wasn't a Blurred in Die Hard. What was the Blurred's name in Die Hard?
24: Oh, the dude who was the analyst?
25: Yeah. He, not the analyst, but the one that was there. Yeah, damn it. Yeah, he was smooth, too.
24: He was a smooth Blurred. From the Blurred to the Absurd, this is Drew Garabo Live, a highly interactive radio program. Your participation is not required, but it is appreciated. You can go to the YouTubes. Big shout out to Steve across the pond who cannot listen to our website because of intercontinental restrictions. So he is able to watch on the YouTube. I found that out today. He commented on the Drew Garabo Live page that he was unable to listen. I said, well, are you able to watch on the YouTube? And indeed, he is. So, hey, man, hang in there, buddy. We love when you call the show. It may not seem like it sometimes, but I do. 800-771-1025 is the number. You can choose to respond to anything we throw out there for conversation, something a caller said, something on your own personal talk agenda. That's just fine. I'm going to start the show hitting the ground running by asking you this question. Is it fair to say that the teen takeover in Clearwater Beach, obviously the teens are the ones responsible or most responsible, but with the news that Pasco County Sheriff's Department was able to thwart a teen takeover last night out, I believe, at the Grove, is it fair to say that law enforcement in Clearwater or Clearwater Beach or Pinellas County dropped the ball? These teens don't just spontaneously take over. They promote these teen takeovers. And Pasco County, helmed by, I think he's retiring soon, if he hasn't already, Chris Nocco, who has political aspirations. I think Ron DeSantis, our governor, yesterday said that Nocco would be a strong conservative voice in the state legislature. What does Pasco have that Clearwater Beach does not? You had to know that this takeover was coming. You failed to do anything about it. And there's a news story about the businesses around there and how they were financially affected by the teen takeover. They had to shut down. So what happened? Why were you unable? I'm asking questions, and if I'm wrong, please call and tell me I'm wrong. But if Pasco County was able to find out that these teens were planning on taking over the Grove which is not a grove at all. It's shops. They just call it the Grove to remind everyone of what they destroyed to make the Grove. If they were able to sniff this one out and station deputies out there to keep the teens from taking over, I don't know if they had to shut down the whole night or what, then why wasn't Clearwater Beach able to do something to prevent the melee that occurred when shots got fired? They did arrest, in case you missed it on John's Joints today, they did arrest a 16-year-old, I don't know what you call a 16-year-old who shoots people. That, to me, is no longer a boy. That is a young man. When you do
25: criminal
24: young man criminal type stuff, you are a young man criminal. 16, to me, that's young, but it's not a boy. They did arrest him in Haines City on Monday, charged him with attempted second-degree murder last night, discharging a firearm in public, unlawful possession of a firearm by a minor. He's in the Polk County Jail. So then how did you not know that this was going to happen? These teens are organizing these takeovers through social media. Do you not have the resources to go all 21 Jump Street style and look at their, geez, I don't even know what social media these kids are using anymore, Snapchat, Instagram, Facebook, whatever.
25: TikTok.
24: Exactly. How did you not know? They knew in Pasco, and there's a story, I believe it's on WFLA, Channel 8's website, about these businesses reporting thousands of dollars in losses because of the teen takeover. Local business owners said that they lost thousands of dollars because of the incident, and parents need to be held accountable for the ruckus. Could you describe the ruckus, sir? As well as the children. Jeff Hawes, owner of Hog with an extra G for good, Hog Daddy's Beach Bar and Grill. You going to Hog Daddy's tonight? Said, we closed early. Now, he said we did about $10,000 less in sales than what we normally do.
25: Come on.
24: I mean,
25: well, what are we selling again?
24: Bar and grill. Come on, man. Like your daily sales are not $10,000, right? I mean, correct me if I'm wrong.
25: It'd have
24: again
25: to be more because he said we made about $10,000 yeah less.
24: No, I don't even think a bar and grill on Clearwater Beach makes $10,000 in sales in a day, let alone $10,000 less than you normally would. But he said, they're affecting my family. I mean, I would engage in a little hyperbole as well if that were me. So it goes further in that perception, could spill over to, are you going to vacation in Clearwater or are you going to go to the islands? After Sunday night's teen takeover, restaurants like Hog Daddy's and The Boxer reported a steep decrease in sales. Allison Brown, owner of The Boxer, said, I don't know if that's the Brown Boxer or what. I don't think the Brown Boxer's been around for a while. We're right across the street from the hotels, and people are just enjoying their lives on vacation. Shutting down on a Sunday night is something that greatly impacted us, which certainly it would. I don't know if it's $10,000.
25: On a Sunday night? Not even a Saturday?
24: Yeah, I don't. Maybe a Saturday you're making $10,000 to $15,000.
25: Sunday night, Clearwater, come on, man.
24: 800-771-1025 is the number. I do know that the parents are responsible, that the teens in the takeover are responsible. We rely on law enforcement who, they don't have a minority report program. They've probably got a minority report,
25: right,
24: but they don't have the Tom Cruise minority report, look into the future and see what crimes are going to be committed type of situation. But you have to think that this teen takeover, even though the kids came from Hillsborough and Polk, that someone somewhere would have gone, hey, might want to have an extra law enforcement presence out there on Clearwater Beach. There's a teen takeover a-coming. How's Pasco so aware and plugged in, and how is Clearwater not? 800-771-1025. And what do you say to your teens right now? You got a teenager who's like 13, 14, 15, you can't be there in the summertime because you have to. By the way, as great as summertime is for the kids, how much does it suck as a parent? Especially if you're a parent who's got a kid that can't stay home by themselves because they're not old or responsible enough. You know, you got to find camps. Like you and Melanie both work, right?
2: Right, correct.
24: So then Bowie's out of school for the summer in a couple of years. What do you, you ship her off to camp somewhere?
2: Well, we have a camp that we're waiting for 2 weeks for her to go to. And I spent the better part of my day being miserable at Chuck E. Cheese. It's funny you should ask.
24: Yeah, that was my life with Xander. Chuck E. Cheese. There was a Congo River Golf, and there was a Chuck E. Cheese in Altamont Springs right next to Congo River. And literally every day, 18 holes of mini golf in the brutal heat. Go next door with those stupid tickets. They still got the tickets with Shucky's mouth. He's like,
2: dude, it's the biggest scam. Games are like 30 seconds. There's a jumping playpen area that you got to pay $12 extra for. It's like, hey, it's inside the building that I've already paid. I forget about it. It's the biggest scam going.
24: We should open up a daycare in this studio. Just have people come on by and drop off their kids. We'll take care of them for you. They'll learn all kinds of fun words.
2: We're fortunate in that we have a big, large patio size area. But again, when we're both at work.
24: You just lock her in there. 800-771-1025.
2: Right with the pool.
24: Hey, good afternoon. Who are you?
4: Hey, it's Greg. How you doing?
24: What's up,
4: How
24: Greg?
4: You doing, though?
2: Hey.
4: Hey, so I've my business has been run out of Clearwater for over 30 years. And tourism down there, when it's packed, the bridge is basically from the beach all the way past Seminole Boulevard. It'll take you 4 or 5 hours to get to the beach. That's why they put the ferries in to get the people back and forth, because you're not getting on the beach. So the amount of people that get down there in the business, it is lost. It's just not, you know, that kind of stuff that happens. It could happen at John's Pass. The three biggest tourist areas are Clearwater, John's Pass, St. Pete Beach. But on all the social media platforms I'm on, which for my business to keep up with people that are looking for what I do for a living, I didn't see nothing on TikTok, Instagram.
24: Well, they're probably not, no offense, they're probably not in our algorithm there, Craig. You know what I mean? Like, these kids know how to, and thank you very much. Like, I don't see it either, but that's just because I'm old AF. Like, we're not going to be scrolling TikTok, and it's like, what up, fam?
2: They're not going to be coming up on your timeline.
24: No, I don't think so. They're probably excluding oldies like us. Hello, Drew Grubb Alive.
2: Where are these teenagers?
24: I want to hang with these kids.
2: Yeah.
24: Hi, who are you?
5: My name's Jarrell. How you doing, buddy?
24: What's up, man? Doing well. Thank you.
5: All right. I just wanted to comment about the team takeover, man. I'm 39, just turned 39 last month, Drew.
24: Happy birthday.
5: And Mo, and thank you, man. And I tell my kids, you know, like my grandma used to tell me, man, trouble easy to get in and hard to get out. And
24: ooh, that's good.
5: They have no interest in going on to those takeovers. Now, with that being said, Drew, some parents do need to be held accountable.
24: Sure.
5: You know, because I got in trouble as a kid. My parents were, I had a Jamaican dad, so he was very, very strict, you know, and but even being a teenager, I still did things that I weren't supposed to do, you know, so they weren't all accountable. But this is my biggest question, Drew and Mo. Do these teenagers not like girls anymore? Because when I was a teenager, my main reason for going out was to talk to females.
24: Same.
5: I mean, I don't understand why you go out and try to fight another man or shoot another man. You know what I mean?
24: Yeah.
5: I got into stuff too, did nothing with guns or anything like that. But my whole thing for going out was, and I'm not going to say it on the radio, I was trying to do more than that, Drew, you know. But as a 17-year-old kid,
24: same.
5: I was trying to talk to girls, man.
24: Yeah.
5: I don't understand. I don't get it.
24: I think that it's the rise of video games and online things like Twitch and Steam and stuff like that. They have lost their desire to do what you and I did, which is politic with the young ladies, my man. That's what I live for that.
5: You took it back then, Drew, politic.
24: Yeah, man. You know how I do.
5: Well, and then with me and my friends, man, we go out to, because I'm from Tampa, so we go to West Shore Mall on a Friday night.
24: Yeah.
5: You know, and whoever got the least amount of numbers, you got chewed on, you know, or you didn't get no girls, you didn't get this, you didn't get that. you know, and that's probably about the only violence happening. You get in a little slap box match with your friend.
24: Sure.
5: But all that shooting and all that, man, it wasn't like that. You know, I want to talk to the girl.
25: I'd say this. Conversely, what Drew said about the young men, the young girls now are on TikTok, or they're trying to get a beauty game up going. They're trying to make paper, man. They ain't trying to run around with you jits.
24: He's right.
5: Well, Mo, I know back in the day, Mo, you probably had to talk to females through Telegraph, but it's a different time, Mo.
24: You know, hello, young lady, stop. I find you very attractive. Stop. Would you like to go to the promenade with me? Stop. Dude, that's a great call. Yeah, thank you, my man. Wrong. That's an awesome call.
5: Hey, y'all have a good one, man.
24: Thank you, dude. All right, brother. That's a great call. But it is true, like 13 to about 20-something, girls is all there were. Like if there was not the possibility of chercher les femmes, as the French would say, to search for the women, what's the point of even leaving my house? I might as well just play Atari.
25: You're 100% right, but they have so many other avenues now than to be, you know, swept up by whack game.
24: Yeah.
25: Even if your game ain't whack,
24: right.
25: You know, you can't get their attention away from the hundreds or thousands of guys that are online, you know, throwing out the same thing.
24: Dude, these 15-year-olds are building Tinder profiles.
25: Yeah.
24: So they can lure in old men and
25: exactly. You talking about let's go down to the skater rink.
24: Say, young lady, would you like to go to the cotillion with me? Hello, Drew Grubb Alive.
3: Hey, Drew.
24: Hi.
3: Hey, when you were mentioning earlier about the, you know, that owner saying he lost about 10K.
24: Yeah.
3: You know, it's come a long way since the old Olive Garden days. Because, you know, when you waited there, because, you know, my wife, she works at a restaurant down in Apollo Beach, a beach bar. And, I mean, the servers and waitresses there average between 200 to 300 a night during the week. And, I mean, because, I mean, you figure a lot of these meals now are 40, 50 bucks a plate, and one drink is 25 bucks. So, I mean, these people are easily dropping $150, $200 per night or per meal.
24: Yeah, I just Googled it, and thank you for that, by the way. I had no idea that the restaurants had changed since I waited tables at the Olive Garden in 1990.
25: you didn't?
24: An average is shocking to me. 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
25: Ooh, nice. Well,
24: so,
25: there you go.
24: So maybe that guy did lose about $10,000. I apologize, Mr.
25: Hogg. $30,000?
24: In gross sales on a peak summer Sunday night.
25: How much is a good? Look up how much a grouper sandwich is running.
24: Dude, you are not going to get a grouper sandwich on Clearwater Beach for less than $30, dude.
25: $30?
24: You know Foodie Justice. Is this the best grouper sandwich on Clearwater Beach?
25: Yes.
24: I'll be the judge of that. Let's go. All right, it's an inside joke. 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
25: $36 for
24: a grouper sandwich. I mean, you get like 8 ounces of grouper, but that's still quite a bit of cash.
25: Well, then, yeah, I guess. 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
24: How much do you think the grouper sandwiches at Frenchie's on Clearwater Beach?
25: If I would have said $15.
24: Oh, what?
25: Yeah, if you asked me how
24: not
25: much.
24: Not a tilapia sandwich.
25: I understand. If you had asked me what a grouper sandwich cost at Frenchie's, yeah, probably about $15. I go $15 to $17.
24: Okay.
25: And I know I'm probably wrong.
24: All right. 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
25: Okay.
24: If you have a child.
25: Right. Who's eating 4 ounces?
24: It says to $24.95 for a 6 to 8 ounce super. I mean, that's not that bad.
25: That's not horrible.
24: No, I mean.
25: Frenchie's is known for pretty reasonable seafood prices. Though.
24: And good-ass seafood.
25: Oh, absolutely. 100%.
24: Hello, Drew Grubb Alive. Who are you?
6: Hi, my name's Jared. How you doing?
24: Hi, Jared. Very well. Thank you very much. Welcome to the show.
6: How you doing? Love your show. Always try to catch you every day.
24: Thank you.
6: So I was listening to the story about with everything Clearwater Beach. Look, here's what I see is that it's terrible what
7: they did, you know, with everything that was just terrible. The parents should be involved, and I'll tell you why. So I work for the school board. I work for Land O'Lakes High School. Mm-hmm. I get calls every day or every day. Somebody broke this. Somebody broke this. This needs to be prepared. We got to put a work order for this. I mean, the other, I mean, it was a bit like a week ago, there was $1,600 damage in one of the boys' bathrooms. They destroyed it and graffiti.
24: Was it Mexican pizza night?
7: I don't know. No. Oh, okay. But they found out who the kids and they're pressing charges. But, I mean, talking about $1,600 for one bathroom, you know? And it's just ridiculous. The parents shouldn't even be more involved. So
24: yeah, you vandalize. Well, not you, but like some people you know probably vandalized some crap like when you were a kid too, right?
7: Yeah, they did. You know, I mean, we were kids. You know, I was. Yeah. I have a daughter. I have a 4-year-old, and you know, she goes to the daycare at my wife's space. She works at McDill.
24: So she goes to bidet care.
7: No, she goes to daycare on MacDill Air Force Base.
24: Thank you. 4 years.
7: Yeah, she worked at MacDill Air Force Base.
24: Gotcha.
7: And I tell her every day, you know, she learns things and I teach her. You know, I'm a first-time dad. You know, I teach her from right and from wrong. You know, you should do this and you shouldn't do this.
24: Right.
7: Stranger danger here and everything. So I just want to raise my daughter, be good.
24: Yeah.
7: So, but hey, you guys have a good one.
24: Thanks, man. Appreciate that. 800-771-1025. I'm trying to find the cheapest grouper sandwich in Tampa Bay.
25: I can't pay 30. You said one place had it for 37.
24: Yeah.
25: I can't pay $37 for a grouper sandwich.
24: It's a lot.
25: For a sandwich? Grouper?
24: Yeah.
25: I mean, grouper is a lesser fish. Am I
24: not
25: mistaken?
24: Oh, no, it is not. Oh, no.
25: I mean, fantastic, but I mean, it's not a... In other words, you're not going to go to a... Well, I guess if you lately to sell them, I guess you will find grouper at high end.
24: You sure will.
25: Yeah. But in a sandwich form, wouldn't it normally be kind of like...
24: You get a smaller portion.
25: Right.
24: Sure. Okay. Grouper sandwich with fries and slaw at Grouper's on Indian... I believe it's on Indian Rock Beach.
25: Got to be cheap at Grouper's.
24: It is. $19 when you get fries and slaw with that. That's reasonably priced grouper sandwich.
25: That's what I would think.
24: 800-771-1025. Nobody weighing in on whether or not the Clearwater Beach Police Department has any culpability.
25: Well, was this the first time Clearwater had been subject to a teen takeover? If so,
24: well,
25: you can give them a little bit of leeway.
24: To an official teen takeover, yes. But I remember a couple of years ago, there were some shootings, I believe spring break or summertime down there. So they really should have a heightened awareness. Plus, they get that beautiful new Wyndham Hotel going up there.
25: Yes.
24: You know, we need the Guardian Angels. We need Curtis Sliwa and Citizens on Patrol.
25: Well, I will say this from the reaction of the chief of police. It certainly seemed like they weren't going to allow this to happen again. They were not happy in the least bit, nor should they have been, but to the degree where it seemed like they were going to be hyper-vigilant to make sure another teen takeover doesn't occur.
24: They say, take me over once, shame on you.
25: Is that what they say?
24: They say that. Hello, Drew Grubb Alive. Who are you?
8: Hey, I'm Tim.
24: Hi, what's up, dude?
8: I like to weigh in on the St. Pete thing.
24: I'm sorry, could you just remove the rubber chicken from the phone, please? You sound like you're very muffled.
8: I'm sorry, I'm on my handlet.
24: Oh, yeah, there we go. That's so much better. You got a hell of a voice, dude. Don't you dare deprive us of that baritone, my man.
8: Thank you. Being from Chicago and being now living in Florida for the past 30 years, I think that the police department is just not as advanced to take care of the new transition of what is in Florida. I mean, people from up north have moved down here. I think this happens all the time in Chicago.
24: Yeah, you guys definitely had the market cornered on on teen gun violence for a while, but we're catching up with your asses.
8: I know, and it's sickening to see now since I've been here for so long.
24: Yeah. You find any good Chicago-style deep dish pizza down here, sir? I always like talking pizza with people.
8: I haven't. No. I'm not really into anything to do with Chicago anymore.
24: Oh.
8: But I do know it was very reckless, and I do that it was very dangerous, and the teenagers were out of control, and I was one of them. And I think that it's now just passed on to finally Florida.
24: No Chicago hot dogs, sport peppers, and poppy seed buns, anything like that? No?
8: I lived there for when I was in high school. I went to college and left and came here to Florida. Okay, it's been a long time.
25: The man's turned his back on the Windy City.
24: I guess you have, sir. All right.
8: I did.
24: Thank you. Thank you very much. Appreciate it.
25: You don't want your Chicago talk.
24: This is him. Thought I recognized his voice.
25: Sounds very similar.
24: Funny, Corey Puckett, regular great chatter in the YouTube chat, said, is this the host from K-Billy Radio? Well, my dear Corey Puckett, I'm not sure if you are aware, but that DJ from the movie Reservoir Dogs, the host of K-Billy Super Sound of the 70s, is none other than Bostonian and comedian Stephen Wright.
25: Yeah.
24: K-Billy Super Sounds of the 70s continues with Steel as Wheel stuck in the middle with you on K-Billy Super Sounds of the 70s. He doesn't do any of his Stephen Wright deadpan comic stylings, but that is absolutely Stephen Wright doing the K-Billy. Let me see if I've got it right here. Stand by. That's just the... Is it here?
9: Oh, I gotcha!
24: No, is it here? No, these are just the songs. Wish they had the real K-Billy. Oh, they're all blanked out for some stupid reason. That sucks.
10: Well, I don't know why I came here tonight.
24: But that's Stephen Wright anyway. Oh, man, talk about disturbing scenes from movies. You just can't hear this if you've seen Reservoir Dogs. Without thinking about Michael Madsen, a.k.a. Mr. Blonde, cutting poor Officer Marvin Nash's ear right off his head and then dousing him in gasoline before, of course, the undercover cop, Mr. Orange, pulls a gun and shoots and kills him. Come on, my friend!
10: Jokers to the right, here I am.
24: This used to be a fine song, and now it's a traumatic memory. All right, segment number one, done. Thank you. I completely forgot, even though I left a note to myself, exit poll question, don't forget to ask this to callers. And I plumb forgot, and we took like six callers there, and I forgot on every single one of them. So I'm going to start when we come back, and I've got a very difficult question for parents out there about avoiding being another Rob Reiner. I don't know if you saw what Sugar Ray Leonard, the great boxer, did with his kid. There are people who say that he's out of his mind, and there are people who say that he did the right thing. I'll tell you what it is, we'll debate it, and I will ask you the exit poll question next.
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0: tuned this week, I believe on Thursday on Sending Show, a very special announcement from Just Call Mo that may involve these two people in the studio right here.
1: Huh?
0: Girl, you got me thirsty. 800-771-1025. 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I've been, I didn't go today, but I'm making it a regular part of my schedule. When I go to radiation therapy, I'm going to stop by Pin Chasers and bowl a couple of games, try and get my average back up there. 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So we used to bowl every Wednesday night in the bone bowling night. And when you're bowling every week, you know, it's muscle memory. You get pretty good at it. Great place, by the way, to get out of this summer heat. And another great way to make sure your kids are occupied and not taking over anything, put them in a bowling camp. Pin Chasers will take great care of them. 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They are awesome. All right. So I hope no one listening ever has to deal with this situation, but I get the feeling that many of you already have. And I would like to hear about that. Sugar Ray Leonard had his son arrested, and he did so because he felt like his son was a threat to his well-being. He did not want to become another Rob Reiner. So, do you think you could call the cops on your kid? 800-771-1025. I have never been

0: don't think that it is in me to call the authorities and put him through the system. I would rather deal with a situation that might put me in harm rather than put my son through the system. The system is not designed to rehabilitate anyone. The system is designed to make money. That's why prisons are privatized and profitized. So when you call 911 and you get your kid Baker acted because they are a risk to you and or your family, I don't know that that's going to help anyone. If I'm wrong and you did call the authorities on your own kid and it turned out great, I will gladly eat my words. I hope I'm wrong. I don't know that there's any way that I would ever put my son in the system. What about you, Maurice?
1: If I gave him all the tools, the help, and the support that was at my fingertips, and he was still exhibiting mental health issues or behavior that I deemed dangerous to myself and or the other members of my family, yeah, I would. I would have to.
0: I think most parents probably would.
1: Yeah. Now, if I was a slack-ass parent,
0: right,
1: and I really wasn't there, I might say, okay, now is the time to be there and try that avenue first. Because having said what I said, I still absolutely believe in what you said.
0: Right. And most slack-ass parents, by the way, would probably call 911 on the kid immediately.
1: Yeah, you're probably right.
0: Hello, Drew Grubba Live. Who are you? Hello?
2: Hello?
0: Hi, what's your name?
2: James.
0: Hi, James. What's up?
2: My kids are grown. My daughter's 29. My son's 27. But I would have never in my worst nightmare would have ever imagined that. Because you know what? My kids feared me. The cops would have been a break for them. And if my kids ever got that trait, they wouldn't have to worry about the law.
1: That's right. I like this guy.
0: No, you don't.
2: My son is 27 years old right now.
0: Yeah.
2: And he knows if he ever flexed up at me, I'd drop him on his ass.
1: Woo!
2: Point blank.
0: God, you are a terrible dad and an awful human being. My God, you stink.
2: My son respects me.
0: No, he doesn't. He fears you. You're the type of dumbass that confuses fear with respect. If my kid feared me, I would never get a night's worth of sleep. What a lousy son of a gun you are.
2: That's the difference between us and you.
0: Who's
2: that's
0: us?
2: Why your kids will never... You, obviously, your generation, because you know what? My generation would have never put up with that.
0: I'm older than you. I guarantee you I'm older than you with your crappy attitude.
2: I don't know about that.
0: How old are you?
2: I don't know about that.
0: How old are you?
2: 57.
0: I'm exactly your age, except I'm a better human being.
2: Then maybe your parents didn't raise you right.
0: Maybe they did.
2: You know what?
0: Because my kid doesn't fear me? No. Here's the thing. Here's the thing, dunce. You are confusing fear and respect with love. Yeah, dunce. It means stupid. It means go sit on the corner with a conehead.
2: I wasn't raised in Florida.
0: Neither. I don't know what that has to do with anything. I moved down here when I was 8, but I still managed to maintain a modicum of intelligence.
1: For the record, I'd like to point out I wasn't raised in Florida either.
0: Yes, Maurice was not. Oh, yeah. Go ahead and hang up, pussy, because you can't handle a little dialogue. Imagine bragging that your adult kids still fear you. Imagine being proud of the fact that your kids feared you your entire life. The one person who's supposed to be a safe space for your kid, the one person who your kids are supposed to be able to go to with anything and know that you'll have their back. Imagine being such a knuckle-dragging Neanderthal that you beat your gorilla chest and brag that your kid still fears you at 26. My son knows that if he flexes up on me, I'll drop him like a bad habit. That's love. I didn't even get a chance to ask him the exit question.
1: What was the exit question?
0: What type? If you had to listen, this is going around Reddit right now. Okay. If you had to only listen to one type of music for a year, what type of music would that be? You know what that guy would listen to? Dunce rock.
1: Come on, man. He was old school, Drew. I had to respect
0: him
1: a little
0: bit. He's
1: my age. Oh, yeah, I guess you're right.
0: Hello, Drew Grubba Live. Who are you?
3: From Palmetto. How you guys doing today?
0: Thank you. You.
3: I think.

0: Mo hit the nail on the head. You exhausted all your means. In a heartbeat, I would do it. I would have to. If my life's in danger, being retired military, my wife retired military, we taught our children to, you know, if you want respect, you've got to give respect.
1: Yes.
0: And that's the way we took, and, you know, thank God that we never had a problem with our boys.
1: Yeah.
0: But Mo hit the nail on the head. I like what he said.
1: But me too. I don't know what he said, but sir, if you only had to listen to one genre of music for an entire year, what would that genre be?
0: 80s rock.
1: There you go. Thank you. 800-771-1025 is the number.
2: Let it go. I mean, going 40 years back?
1: He likes his Guns N' Roses and Motley Crue, man. The man likes what he likes. It's a question. 800-771-1025.
2: We got to move up. We need growth, Drew.
1: I do like that part about respect is earned. Like, it's not given, it's earned. And if you respect someone, there's a good chance they'll respect you back. That is a healthy parent-child relationship. Making your kids fear you well into young adulthood, you are a loser. 800-771-1025.
2: Man doesn't have to sleep with one eye open, though, Drew.
1: I guess not. You know, that kid is still texting his dad the grimacing face. Like the, instead of the hearts that my son texts me, you know, because I'm not that idiot. That kid's texting his dad like the grimace, like, I still fear you, daddy. I love you, dad. Don't you dare say that, you little homo. Drew Gubb Alive. Hi, how can I help you?
3: Hey.
1: Hi, what's your name?
3: It's Mary. I haven't talked to you in a while.
1: Oh, Mary. Oh, my God. How have you been? The other day, I was just like, hey, what happened to Mary? I haven't talked to her in a while.
3: Not Mary, Lori.
1: That's what I said.
3: I'm sure you did. Both of our hearing is going. Anyway.
1: What can I do for you, Lori?
3: It depends on the situation, of course. You can't have a cross-the-board answer for all situations. But at that other guy, no way.
1: You wouldn't feel good about your kids fearing you well into adulthood?
3: No.
1: Of course not.
3: No. And the other thing that I think I think about is if things get that bad, I tend to wonder about the mental health aspect of it.
1: Yes.
3: And I might go that route.
1: Sure.
3: Instead of the police. Hell no, I'm not going to turn them over. No, good Lord.
1: Well, so here's the thing. With mental health, if your kid is threatening himself or threatening you, you don't. In order to get them institutionalized, you probably have to get law enforcement involved. You know what I mean? Like, you got to get them Baker-acted, which I would never feel comfortable doing.
3: No, you don't have to. You can get a doctor involved. Oh. And being Baker-acted, it depends on the facility. It's not the end of the world. Oh, okay. They're not locked up forever in a day. It's normally 72 hours. They get a chance to sign themselves voluntary.
1: All right.
3: I'd rather they spend 72 hours in a hospital than in a jail where at least people are going to pay attention. Right.
1: Yeah, or a morgue. Because, like, you call the cops, if your kid is bowing up on you and your kid is putting your life in danger, your kid's probably going to do the same thing to the cops, and they're armed. You know what I mean? Like, that could have a very catastrophic outcome. Hey, thank you very much, Lori. It was great speaking with you again. Don't be a stranger.
3: I'll try that.
1: Thank you. Now, what happened to Mary? By the way, someone in the YouTube chat, I think Michelle, said it's such a shame that this is Rob Reiner's legacy now, and she's absolutely right. So while we're talking about this, let's not forget Princess Bride, Stand By Me, When Harry Met Sally, Misery, Few Good Men. You know, Rob Reiner, North, for crying out loud, Rob Reiner made some great freaking films.
2: Spinal Tap.
1: Sleepless in Seattle, Spinal Tap. So it does suck that his last memory was being killed by his kid. But let's not forget the man was Meathead, for crying out loud.
2: Yeah.
1: 800-771-1025. Hello, Drew Gubb Alive. Who are you?
4: Hello, Bob.
1: What?
4: Bob.
1: Okay. Hi, Bob.
4: Hey.
1: Hi.
4: I just wanted to put in a few 2 cents. When I was 16.
1: Forgot to ask Mary.
5: I was building a model ship or whatever, and I knew my friends were doing glue.
1: Oh, yeah,
5: so
1: yeah.
5: I tried to try it.
1: Yeah, I used to have to snort that model glue myself. You get high for like a good 30, 45 seconds off that stuff.
5: Well, probably longer than that because I don't even remember anything about that night. The next night I was sitting there watching TV, and next thing I know is two sheriffs came in and arrested me.
1: For sniffing glue?
5: Yeah. My mom called the police on me to help straighten me out.
1: Mother of God. That's that seems a bit extreme, right?
5: Well, I thought so at the time, but actually, I don't blame her.
1: Oh, all right.
5: I didn't go to juvie. I just went to jail.
1: Oh. Right.
5: And I stayed there 24 hours, and then they let me out.
1: Never sniffed glue again, did you? You're in timeout with that mouth, mister. Before I let you go, you can only listen to one type of music for a year. What do you choose?
5: Classic rock. I'm 74.
1: All right. 1974 classic rock. That's a very specific genre. What is your favorite song from 1974? I was 5 years old.
5: No, not 1974. I am 74. I like the 60s.
1: Wow, you sound so young. I never would have guessed in a million years that you were 74 years old. Thank you, sir.
5: I still work every day.
1: What do you do?
5: Handyman.
1: That's pretty awesome. You like it? Do you do it because you enjoy doing it, or do you do it because the 401k or Social Security isn't helping you out?
5: Probably Social Security, because I've done it for the last 40 years, and of course, most of my business is cash.
1: Oh, sure.
5: So my Social Security is not the best.
1: Okay. I would feel guilty if I called a handyman and a 74-year-old man showed up. I'd be like, ooh, no offense. I'd just be like, ooh, I'm going to do it myself. Suspicious Mind, Elvis Presley, a good one from the 60s for you?
5: Oh, yeah.
1: I love that song. Thank you. Thank you, sir. Thank you.

0: treat. You too.
1: Oh, I can't you see
2: what you That's a jam.
3: It's a great song.
0: I don't know about a 70-something-year-old handyman, bro. I would feel so emasculated. Like, hey, I need somebody to snake my toilet and spatchcock my chicken. You call up Mr. Handyman. He's like, hey, yes. Like, oh, never mind. I can spatchcock my own chicken.
2: Those are the cats that know how to do everything. They know how to do it efficiently and effectively.
0: You're right.
2: Yeah.
0: You're right.
2: My boy George Barnes, he's not 74.
0: Right.
2: But he's
0: a handyman?
2: And he's getting up. He's near retirement, let me put it that way.
0: All right. Is he caulk? Does he work with caulk?
2: Everything.
0: All right. I need some caulking done.
2: If you're serious, hit me up.
0: I am. Those are my favorite prank calls that I did back in the day. I used to call Home Depots and Ace Hardwares, and I'd go, hi, can you connect me to your paint department, please? They connect me. I go, yes, do you have caulk? They, what? Caulk, C-A-U-L-K? Yes. Oh, good, because when my caulk in the shower gets wet, it gets all soft. And invariably, they would giggle and hang up on me. Hello, Drew Gubba Live.
4: Hey, Drew Garabo. I heard my dad call in and say I'm afraid of him.
0: That's a pretty good call.
2: I cannot join in the mockery of a true American patriot, which that caller was.
0: That, there is a generation, not mine, which that guy was a part of, but there was a generation
2: that believed.
0: I mean, I'm sure my dad feared his dad. I can understand that, right? Grandpa Tony, I can guarantee you. I'm going to text my mom. I wonder if my dad's dad ever said, I love you to my dad. If I'm a betting man,
2: mockery of a true American patriot, which that caller was.
0: That, there is a generation, not mine, which that guy was a part of, but there was a generation
2: that believed.
0: I mean, I'm sure my dad feared his dad. I can understand that, right? Grandpa Tony, I can guarantee you. I'm going to text my mom. I wonder if my dad's dad ever said,

0: I love you to my dad. If I'm a betting man, I'm going to say no.
1: Did your dad ever say he loved you to you?
0: When his dad died.
1: Ooh.
0: I was like 15. And that's the first time he said it. I'm not saying it's the last time he said it because he's getting a little bit gentler in his older years. Love you, Dad. But now if I like text him like I love you, Dad, I'll get like a thumbs up or something.
1: Natta boy.
0: Or he'll give me the Xander. All right, you too. Hello, Drew Grubb Alive. Who are you?
2: George.
0: George. You sound like a 74-year-old handyman, am I right?
2: But what are you guys talking about?
0: Huh? Whoa, easy there, old timer. Don't get a coronary arrest on me. What's going on? What do you mean, what are we talking about?
2: I don't understand it. You know, what's the topic?
0: What'd you call for?
2: To find out what you're talking about. What do you mean, what did I call for? That's the reason.
0: It's what?
2: Why did I call? I called to find out what you're talking about.
0: No, that's stupid. You're not a stupid man. It'd be really stupid to call up a radio station to find out what they were talking about. You're certainly not that stupid, right?
2: No, I'm not that stupid, no.
0: Okay, good. Then what do you want to talk about?
2: Well, I want to talk about when you were brought up in a small town in New York called Manhattan.
0: Well, okay. I was born in Far Rockaway, never really brought up in Manhattan. I did go to the city a lot. My grandparents live in Larchmont.
2: The big deal in Manhattan was the Boys Club.
0: Okay. I bet you loved that, didn't you?
2: Oh, heck yeah. You go there and you did everything. You played pool, ping pong, swimming.
0: Play with the Peckers and other kids, right?
2: Say what?
0: I said you had a good time playing backgammon, checkers, all that stuff?
2: Not backgammon, but we played strictly soccer, like punch ball.
0: Punch ball? What the hell is punch ball?
2: You know, you got first, second, and third base, shortstop. You got the field is like a baseball, but you play with a softball, Spalding.
0: I've heard of a Spalding, but why are we skewing in the 80-year-old demographic today? Like, are we only being broadcast in the senior living homes? You sound like, I don't mean to insult you, you sound like a seasoned elderly gentleman. Are you in your 80s?
2: 90s.
0: Man, what a treat to speak with you today. I am so sorry for my very insolent attitude to you, sir. I should definitely respect my elders. You've made it almost 100 years in this beautiful life of yours. What would you say is your greatest regret being in your 90s when you look back at your life, other than this phone call? What would you say is your greatest regret?
2: Oh, I don't have any.
0: That's the right answer. That's live life with no regrets. If you had to give any advice to the younger people out there, like myself, I'm 57. Would you say that? Like, what advice, life advice, would you give to the youth out there? Me.
2: Be a good, honest person.
0: Okay, very good. And sir, if you had to only listen to one genre of music, you've probably only listened to one genre of music for like the last 40 years anyway. What type of stuff do you listen to when you're listening to music?
2: Guys like you.
0: All right. I can live with that. You don't like any of the crooners, the Dean Martins, the Frank Sinatras, the Mel Torme, the Velvet
2: you
0: Fog.
2: Said it. You're right. Dino and Frank. I knew it.
0: Hey, do me a favor. Don't stop calling. Call back on some other day. I'd love to speak with you again. What's your name again?
2: George.
0: George, a pleasure speaking with you, sir. Thank you very much for calling the show.
2: Same here. Thank you.
0: I'd love to speak with you again. Thank you, George.
2: Thank you.
0: You dropped the smart-ass attitude real quick when you realize you're speaking to a nonagenarian. Did I get that right?
1: Octogenarian
0: is 80.
1: It's 90.
0: Nonagenarian?
1: I don't know that I've ever known the word.
0: Let's see. Nonagenarian.
1: Okay, there you go.
0: Look at me. Because a centenarian is 100. Nonagenarian between 90 and 99. Damn, dude. That guy's beaten both world wars.
1: Yeah.
0: Yeah. Well, World War I. Oh, man, I'm bad on this. World War II is 40.

0: 42 to 45. World War I, 1922 to 1926. What's your guess?
1: Oh, 1922 to 1926. I got 24.
0: 1914 to 1918.
1: Oh man, I was way off.
0: Of course, began after the assassination of Archduke Franz Ferdinand. Take me out. Hello, Drew Grab Alive. How may I help you?
2: Hey, I have a 3-year-old who is 54 pounds, and I can confidently say he does not fear me and could kick my ass.
1: Punk.
0: Hello, Drew Grab Alive.
3: Hey, this is old man Rick. Watch out, going about G-Men. We're called the G-Men. Get it right. Don't mess up. I give you one break.
0: What? What? Okay, let's try to get you some money here. It's the last week of the Bone Bonus keyword. 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If you already have it downloaded, you're about to have your opportunity, right? 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
0: 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If I called to have someone fix my toilet that wouldn't stop running, and that man was in his 70s, I would feel real bad that I called a handyman to fix my toilet, and he was a septuagenarian. Fix, F-I-X. Remember, about 30 minutes from now, you get a call from a number you don't recognize, you better pick it up, because it might be our prize people trying to hook you up with something nice. 800-771-1025. When we come back, it's the worst time of year to be in Florida, not for the heat, not for the humidity, not for the tourists, but because of something that can kill your kids. They say any parent is capable of it. We've had this debate for years and years and years, and we'll continue it. I'm starting to come around and realize I think just about any parent is capable of this, and we'll talk about it next.
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0: the Supremes at Eddie V's. I think she sang for the DeBartolo Gala. Still looks great. Still sings great. Being able to see legends like that is amazing. Like, I wanted to go to Willie Nelson a couple of weeks ago because who knows when the last time you're going to see Willie. 90-something years old. Man, way to go, old people. And for me to call somebody old, they got to be old. So I'm old. I mean, I'm younger than I'll ever be, but I'm also older than I've ever been. Do you think that any parent is capable of leaving their kid in a hot car for over an hour in the Florida summertime? Any parent. I don't think any parent, but I think it can happen a lot easier than you think. I say this because, A, it's a public service announcement to check your backseat to see if there is a child roasting in it. And B, all it takes is a disruption in your daily routine. I'm not excusing any scumbag parent who lets this happen. I can't believe the number of people who will excuse it by saying things like, well, you know, he wasn't supposed to pick up the kid that day from daycare. And he You shouldn't make excuses for parents that do, but I also think it can happen a lot easier than you think. I don't know that parents should be charged because they've already suffered the worst punishment a parent could suffer, and that is losing a child because of something they did. Hello, Drew Grubble Live. How may I help you? Sounds like a little background noise there.
1: Okay,
0: Hello?
1: Hello? Okay, here we go.
0: Oh,
1: all right.
0: Oh, hey, much better. Hi.
1: All right, Mo Drew, what's up, man?
0: Hey, what's up, man? How you doing?
1: Coolin', man. It's Reggie with a J again.
0: Yeah, I knew it. I was going to guess Reggie with the J. What's going on, dude?
1: That's right. Now, you guys had the question yesterday after I got offline. I tried to get back on, but got caught up with some family stuff.
0: Yeah, yeah.
1: But it's actually R-E-J-I-E.
0: Oh, R-E-J. Okay, yeah, because we had all kinds of guesses, and they were all wrong. Yeah. So.
1: I heard you. I was laughing, dude. I was laughing so hard.
0: R-E-J-I-E, oh, got you.
1: Yes, sir. What are we on now? We on the kids getting stuck in the car,
0: yeah,
1: right?
0: Yeah, yeah. Do you think it can happen to just about any parent, or do you think that you have to be a negligent parent for this to happen?
1: You clearly have to be negligent because there's no way in your right mind, unless you're just drunk, wasted, and you shouldn't have the kids in your car anyway. But, I mean, if that happens to be how you're rocking your life, I mean, even then, I know people that get wasted and still take better care of their parents than people that have got a full mind and body.
0: Yeah, you're not wrong. The story we're talking about, Reg, is this lady in DeLand. She was donating plasma and left her 3-year-old in the car. There were witnesses nearby. She was gone for nearly 2 hours. They called the cops, and thankfully, they saved the kid's life. They did CPR the moment they arrived, and they saved her life. In a case like that where the kid lives, I don't have a problem with a felony child neglect charge. But if the kid dies, like, I don't know about charging the parent, man. Like, what can you do to a parent that's going to be worse than them knowing that they killed their kid?
2: Well, maybe you're sending a signal out to other parents. It's like when a dog attacks someone that kills them and you bring the owner up on charges. It's like, or with guns, it's like, hey, parents, you need to make sure that you watch your children. Otherwise, you may be charged.
0: Yeah, but what's the bigger deterrent, like staying out of jail or not killing your kid? You know what I mean?
1: Correct. Just don't kill your kid. But, I mean, I think clearly if you do, there has to be some type of judgment. Like, you can't get a slap on the wrist or a little probation for 3 or 4 months, and then it's okay. You almost killed your kid.
0: You're not wrong,
1: you know,
0: Reggie.
1: Or you killed your kid or whatever. Like, you got to get something that's going to make people know that, yeah, I've got to pay attention.
0: Now, Reg, you can only listen to one type of music for a year. What type of music is it?
1: I was waiting on this, man. Now, you said genre. I'm a every genre kind of guy. Could I just go with a decade?
0: Me too. Yeah, you pick, like, it's your music for 1 year. And that's the only type of music you can listen to. What do you listen to for 2027?
1: Give me everything in the 90s.
0: I'm sorry. You can't just pick a decade, my man. You got to narrow it down a bit.
1: Ah, Okay, I'll go R&B hip hop for the 90s.
0: Who's your top three 90s R&B hip hop artists?
1: I'd have to say, of course, the old go-to pop.
0: Of course.
1: Andre 3000.
0: Yes, sir.
1: And how about some DMX?
0: Yes, I shed blood.
1: Yeah.
0: Man, great talking to you, Reggie. Don't be a stranger, all right?
1: For sure, fella. Hey, oh, and by the way, I hope George calls back too, man. We got to get some good stories out of George. I can't wait to hear these stories. I hope I'm on the phone I hope I'm on the line when George calls back to give us some great stories from back then.
0: Me too, dude. Thank you, buddy. 800-771-1025.
2: Drubert, I've given you many props on your imitations, impersonations, impressions, whatever you want to call them. I cannot in my right mind stand by that DMX. I just can't.
0: That's where you're wrong.
2: What the hell is
0: that? That's inaccurate. You don't know what you're talking about.
2: You sound like Fran Sanford.
0: I'm talking Man X.
2: That's the worst DMX I've ever heard.
0: What's my name? DMX and I'll be the best. You see the rest? They look like they need a rest. Right. Oh, yeah. What y'all really want?
2: All right, you're getting there.
0: What y'all really want? Drew Grab Alive, hello.
2: Took you a minute.
3: Drew.
0: Rough Rider. What?
3: Hey, it's Scott with a K. What's up?
0: It's got an effed up. Everybody's got an effed up spelling. What's up, Scott with a K?
3: Nothing, man. I think people that let their kids cook in the backseat of their car are idiots, and they deserve all kinds of punishment beyond just losing their child. That's insane.
0: So you don't think, like, all right, you married, dude?
3: Used to be.
0: Yeah, so, like, you're married, and you don't normally pick up the kids from daycare. You got, like, three kids. And then your old lady's like, oh, it's my time of the month. I can't leave the house or whatever. And then you're like, all right. So you're not used to picking up the kids from daycare. You pick up two of them. You forget about the third. 3 hours later, he's in your backseat roasting. You don't think that could happen?
3: You deserve to rot in jail.
0: Yeah, I'm kind of with you. Like, even if it's not part of your daily routine, because that's what allegedly happened with that firefighter. I think it was in Pasco, if I'm not mistaken, a couple of years ago. It was like a disruption in his daily routine. Wife usually picks up the kid from daycare. He picked the kid up, forgot the kid was in there, and then played video games or something, and his kid roasted in the car.
3: Yeah. What happened to him? What happened to him?
0: I don't know.
2: I think he served time.
0: I think he did, too. Yeah. He might still
3: be in jail right now?
0: He might be. He might be listening to this in jail right now. I'm not sure.
3: Wow. Good to talk to you, Drew.
0: You too, Scott with a K. Thank you. Oh, Scott, if you only had one type of music to listen to for the rest of your life, one type of music to listen to for a year, what would it be?
3: 80s.
0: 80s what?
3: Mostly, oh, God.
0: Come on. I mean, the 80s had so many different genres.
3: Everything from A-ha to Motley Crue, so I don't know what to call that. It's not a hair band. It's not.
0: No, you're picking different genres. Those are different types of music. You have one type of 80s music you can listen to for the next year. Is it 80s rock? Is it 80s new wave? Is it 80s heavy metal? Is it 80s rap? What is
3: 80s
0: it?
3: New wave.
0: That's my man right there. And which do you prefer, 90s new wave or 80s new wave?
3: Oh, God, 80s.
0: 8D's nuts when I put them on your face, Scott, with K. Booyakasha!

0: That is horrible. I'm a baller. Maybe outside. Maybe outside. Maybe outside.
1: Hello, Drew Grubb Alive. How may I help you? Nailed it.
0: Okay.
2: Hey. Hey, this is Nicholas with a D.
1: What's up, Nicholas? How you doing, man?
2: Good, thank you. I kind of wanted to agree with Mo there about setting the example with parents. Once they get the example, they don't have to keep it going. But if you don't punish them, if you think the child dying is enough, then you're going to start having these Keith Anthony parents out there that are just going to use it as a way to get rid of their kids and then have a free way to not get punished for it.
1: Oh, man, I don't want to live in a world where there are parents who want to kill their kids so badly they're just looking for a way that they can do it.
0: Believe it. You do live in that world.
1: Yeah, I mean, probably the same type of parent who wants his kid to fear him.
2: 2026.
1: Yeah, you're probably not wrong. Hey, if you only had one type of music to listen to next year, what would it be?
2: I'd have to go with 90s alternative.
1: Oh, hell yeah. That's a great genre right there. I think I could listen to that all year long.
2: I'm a huge parrot head, but I mean, Pearl Jam, Audio Slave, Stone Temple Pilots.
1: Hold up. I'm confused. You're a self-described parrot head, yet you enjoy 90s alternative. That is fascinating.
2: Oh, yeah. I graduated in 97. I went through all those bands. But yeah, my first concert ever was a Jimmy Buffett as a sophomore in high school.
1: I'll be damned. Young parrot. When Jimmy was alive and you went to those concerts, you must have been the youngest dude there.
2: There's a lot of us. I mean, sophomores, juniors, we all went. And we'd go there Tuesday, Thursday, Saturday, Sunday of the same week. Oh. We'd see him four times in a week. It was pretty fun up in Massachusetts.

0: Maybe you're right. Maybe I don't do such a great DMX. God. Hello, Drew Garabo Live. Hello? Hi.
1: Hello. Hey, Drew.
0: Hi.
1: Drew, I got a question. Related to the subject, maybe Mo might know better because him and I are close in age, you know, 62.
0: Okay.
1: Mo, do you remember this happening in the 80s and 70s? Cause, you know, I paid attention to the news, and I don't remember these backseat child deaths, you know, from the heat.
0: That's a great question.
1: It wasn't until the late
2: 90s
1: you started hearing about that.
2: No, while you're quite older than me at 62, don't be throwing me under that bus. They in the 80s, when I was starting to pay attention to the news more so, absolutely you had the hot car deaths. Absolutely. Now, I will say you probably didn't have as many because you didn't have people distracted by their phones. Like they are right now, and the other things that go along with the phones, which is one of the things that you can always point to. Did you forget to take your phone out of the car? If
0: right.
2: you didn't forget to take your phone out of the car and you forgot to take your child out or left them in, you are the problem.
0: Sir, if you'd like some empirical data, vehicular heat stroke tragedies began spiking in the mid to late 1990s. Experts, as Mo clearly stated, experts attribute this to a combination of modern distractions and changing safety regulations. Now, sir, importantly, if you had one style of music to listen to for the entire year next year, what would it be?
1: Probably 60s R&B, Animals, Stones.
0: All right. Well, I wouldn't call the Stones R&B, but thank you.
2: Man, what are the Animals? That's rock. Yeah. 60s rock.
0: 60s R&B and soul. Oh, come on.

0: the man Stones. Hello, Juke Job Alive. Who are you?
1: This is Julie.
0: Hi, Julie. How you doing today?
1: Good. How are you?
0: Very well. Thank you very much.
1: My question I have about leaving your kids in the car, like when you get in the house, don't you wonder where your kids might be?
0: Because
1: even if I leave my dog outside in the yard and I come in the house and I go, oh, crap, I left the dog outside. You know what I mean? Like, don't you wonder, like, where's the kid? Why don't we hear any kids in the house?
0: So the assumption you're making is the assumption that I frequently erroneously make, and that is that people are as with it and attentive and insightful and intelligent as you are. There are a lot of really stupid people out there. I don't know if you've noticed. It's like the walking dumb. For every person like you who wonders within 5 seconds, oh my God, where's my kid? There are idiots, so many idiots out there who are like, me get home from work.
1: And like Mo said, they'll have that phone in their hand, but they'll leave the kid in the car.
0: Your car will even tell you, like, do you have your phone? It won't say, do you have your kid? Your phone, your car's like, hey, you got your phone? Like, forget that kid. My dear Julie, if you had to only listen to one style of music for the next year, what would it be?
1: Well, this is going to tell my age, but classic rock of the 70s.
0: All right. Ain't nothing wrong with that. What are some of your favorites?
1: Well, REO Speedwagon I mean, I had Jethro Tull. All different.
0: Aqualung, hell yeah.
1: My brother is a musician who you would probably like. He's actually going to be playing at Janice Live in July.
0: Who is he? What's
1: his
0: name?
1: Vertical Horizons.
0: Vertical Horizons?
1: John Wesley.
0: Oh.
1: Yep, but he's playing with them. But he's played with many, many bands, traveled all over the world.
0: That's cool.
1: And so he always had a guitar in his hand. He's 2 years older than me, but he is... very good guitarist.
2: I'm good friends with John Wesley.
0: Shut up.
2: I am.
0: This guy says, Mo says he knows John Wesley.
1: Do you really?
2: He played with Porcupine Tree with...
1: I
2: shot a music video with him and Jerry X. They did a cover of Dear God for me for a film.
0: XTC's Dear God?
2: Yeah, XTC's Dear God.
0: I remember Jerry X. Where the hell is that Romanian sensation?
1: I know.
2: He's around. He's phenomenal.
1: He was very good friends with Rush, and Neil Peart was a good friend of his.
2: Toured with Marillion, I know him well.
0: Yep. What a moment. I'm so glad I asked that question.
1: Sistel Hazel. Yep.
0: Oh, yeah.
1: What a small world. That's awesome.
0: I wouldn't want to paint it, though. Thank you very much, sweetheart.
1: All right, thank you.
2: Imagine having to listen to Jethro Tull for the rest? Could you imagine being on a desert island and all you had was Jethro Tull's catalog?
0: I may have... misspoken about Jerry X's ethnicity. When she and I hung out a lot when I first moved to town, I always conflated, to use a Maurice word, Bulgarian and Romanian. She is one of those.
2: Yeah, I know, and I'm not even going to... I want to... forget it.
0: What ethnicity is Jerry X?
2: I think the Google's got this info.
0: Jerry X, born Gergana Petrova, whatever, is of Bulgarian ethnicity. Nailed it. Oh, wait, I said Romanian. Damn it. Well, if you're still out there, Jerry X, I miss you. I don't think I've seen... You know what we did together? We did at one of those Pitbull Toddler shows where I would get up and spit on fire.
2: Uh-huh.
0: We did Iggy Azalea's Fancy.
2: Oh,
0: she did the chorus part with "I'm so fancy," and I did the first thing first. I'm a realist. That was fun. She's cool.
2: Super talented.
0: Yeah, she's very talented. Hope she's still gigging around town.
2: I believe she is.
0: All right, let's find out, Jerry. I think we're not only friends on Facebook, but we're friends under her real name. Let's see. 16 hours ago, she posted. Let's see, we got to pump. She has an album, Anthems of a Mended Heart. Shout out to Jerry X. Hope you're doing well. You Romanian. Bulgarian.
2: Bulgarian.
0: I'm going to do it every time. That's your Transylvania, right?
2: Romania is, I think.
0: Well, Bulgaria's got to be right next door.
2: Yeah, you'd imagine.
0: There's a music festival in a castle in Transylvania. The Cure is headlining. Imagine going to see The Cure in a Transylvanian castle. It doesn't get more goth than that. I mean, I'm kind of scared to go to Transylvania, though. I mean, I've seen those Dracula movies.
2: Are you going all the way to Transylvania to see The Cure? Then they end up in Tampa.
0: It's different. Stadium. It's a castle. Hello, Drew Grabo Live.
3: Hello, this is Scott speaking.
0: Hello, Scott speaking. What's up? Drew Grabo here.
3: Nice talking to you. Hey, I think when it comes to leaving your kids in a car scenario, I think the phenomenon of it happening over the last few decades has just been so ridiculous that, you know, cars like mine have an automated feature that tell you, hey, check your back seat. You know, and it's because of people leaving their kids in their cars. And now people like me who don't leave their kids in the car, if I have some groceries in the back, I got to buckle my seatbelt. Otherwise, my car's seatbelt alarm just goes off and off and off and off and drives me crazy.
2: You ain't wrong.
0: I mean, yeah, you don't want to let the Super Brand ice cream melt, dog. You know, they got a strong vanilla. Okay, right. So if you had to listen to only one style of music for the next year, what would it be?
3: You know, me and my fiance, we absolutely love the movie Goodfellas.
0: Oh, it's a great
3: movie. And We quote the movie day after day, and I have to say, early jazz.
0: Oh, I thought for sure he was going to say Layla. That's a great freaking movie, man. All time classic. Yeah. I probably wore that VHS tape out like crazy. Ever since I was a kid, I wanted to be a gangster. That's a great one, dude.
3: Oh, yeah.
0: Good call.
3: Yeah.
0: Thank you. I mean, De Niro told everybody not to go crazy on the spending, but Maury just wouldn't listen.
2: They're wearing it.
0: Leave alone, Maury. Let it go, Maury. What's so funny about me, Henry? I amuse you? I'm a clown? I'm here for your amusement? No, no, you're funny the way you tell a story. Now you said it. What's so funny about me, Henry? If you had to only watch one for the rest of your life, Goodfellas or Casino, which one is
2: Goodfellas.
0: It? For me, it's Casino.
2: Really?
0: Here's why. I've probably seen Goodfellas 150 times. I've probably seen Casino 25 times.
2: Okay.
0: So I could still not remember everything, but God, Sharon frickin' Stone. I know if Gio's listening, I know what he's thinking about right now. He's thinking about one thing, and that is the pistol down the peonies of Lorraine Bracco. Because that, to him, when he was on In Your... certain things about Gio just stay in my mind. And that, to him, is the sexiest scene in any movie ever. When they raid the house and she doesn't know where to put the gun. So she jams it down the front of them silk peonies. It's a great scene. 800-771-1025. Who would like to win a prize? Is it you? Good. The number I just told you, which I'll tell you again, 800-771-1025. It is a monumental day in game show history. So if you know television game shows, you're eligible to play our game next. If you don't know television game shows, you probably don't want to play this game.
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A band I love that I don't mention enough that I love. I mean, for my time, I don't feel like I mentioned enough. The Electric Light Orchestra, a.k.a. ELO. Jeff Lynne, a musical genius, and a traveling Wilbury.

0: number is 800-771-1025. Every single day I look for things that happened back in the day on this date. It's fun, and it helps me build games for you fine people to play to win stuff. Which, in 1896, Signore Guglielmo Marconi filed a patent for the radio. The very purpose he did that is so people could call in and win stuff. So very appropriate that that would happen on today's date. Very first morning show ever on radio, Weenie in the Butt, true story. Also on today's date, two game show related things happened. 14 years ago, original Family Feud host Richard Dawson died at the age of 79 from, of course, cancer. AIDS.
1: Oh, sorry.
0: You're a terrible, terrible human being.
1: He kissed a lot of people.
0: He wasn't gay.
1: He kissed a lot of people.
0: Oh, I see. Well, he died of cancer. Speaking of cancer, by the way, shout out to my man Chase fighting it right now. I got to see him today and his beautiful fiance. Great to see both of them. The kid looks awesome, killing it in his fight against cancer. Just finished a round of chemotherapy. Thought enough to bring a bag of peanut butter M&Ms and put them on John's desk. If they were peanut M&Ms, I would have thrown them on the ground and stomped them, even though I do love Chase and John. I would have had to do it. So, 14 years ago, Dawson dies, survey says. Then, 22 years ago, a landmark day for Jeopardy. The very first episode of Jeopardy featuring Ken Jennings aired. Not only did he win $37,201 that night, not only did he win 73 more shows in a row and more than $2.5 million, but he did so well that he became the host of Jeopardy, which he is still to this day. We thought the show was dead when Alex Trebek died of cancer. And it's just amazing to me that he is, I think he does a really, really good job.
1: He does a great job. I don't know if I thought Jeopardy was going to die. It looked like a pretty easy gig to me. To be honest with you, I never thought, oh man, when Trebek dies, this show is over.
0: Come on, man. Trebek was untouchable. He was so good.
1: Oh, he said that about Gene Rayburn. Remember him?
0: No. R.I.P. Gene Rayburn. Yeah. I most certainly do.
1: You and three other people, including me.
0: 800-771-1025. So I have here the top 10 game shows ranked. I'm going to play you their theme. You may phonemo once per call. Whoever gets number one is the winner. But if you miss one, you're gone. Hi there. Who are you?
2: I'm Anthony with an A.
0: How young of a fellow are you, Anthony?
2: 74.
0: I thought I was speaking with a septuagenarian. Anthony with an A. That's great. All right, Anthony, I'm going to play you a game show theme. You're going to tell me the game show. You got it? You got it? Anthony, you got it? Did you expire, sir? Have you fallen and you can't get up? Ooh, Anthony?
1: Interesting.
0: I guess that's all he had. He had the Anthony with an A blast. Man, I wish we got ratings bonus on 65 plus. We are killing it.
1: Right?
0: I feel like our topics skew young. I don't feel like we're like a, let's talk about the clowns in Congress right now. Hello, Drew Grab Alive.
3: Hello there.
0: Hi, what's your name, young lady?
3: It is Sue, and I'm 67, so I'm right up there.
0: I didn't know you were 67, Sue. That's awesome. All right, Sue.
3: Yeah, going at 35.
0: There you go. What game show is this?

0: Is it Match Game?
1: It is not. It is not Match Game.
2: Should have phoned a Mo.
1: Let's see if Match Game is on here. Nope. Dating Game is, which had a great theme, but not Match Game. Oops, I've given you an answer. 800-771. What was the theme to Match Game? Was that like a bump, bump, bada, bada, bada,
2: bada? That one I don't even know, no.
1: Hold on one second. Match Game theme song, stand by. That's a commercial. Mute that. Stand by, everybody. Just got to find out the theme for Match Game because I don't think it's one of the answers. Let's skip that, and here we go. Match Game theme song. Well, it's kind of right. Oh, that's funky.
2: I vaguely remember it.
1: Gene Rayburn with the long-ass microphone. Hi there, Drew Graba Live. How may I help you today?
3: Mo there?
1: Mo, phone call for you, buddy.
2: Are you phoning the Mo already? No, you haven't even played the song.
3: No, not yet. But you mentioned Porcupine Tree, and you're the only one I've ever heard to mention that. They are a great band.
1: Kill me.
2: Indeed they are.
1: Yep, cool.
3: No. He knows music. Normal. Listen to that song, Mo.
1: Okay. Mo probably already knows it. Thank you, sir. 800-771-1025. Hello, who are you?
4: This is Rich.
1: How you doing today, Rich?
2: Man, was a fan of the tree,
4: good,
2: Drew.
4: Good.
1: Porcupine Tree. Hey, before I get to the game, Rich, if you had to only listen to one style of music for the next year, what would it be?
4: That's tough. I'd have to go like classic rock.
1: Okay. What do you consider classic rock? Like today's version of like classic 70s, rock is like Pearl Jam, like, Nirvana.
4: Yeah, Pearl Jam. Okay. Fleetwood Mac, stuff like that.
2: You're in two different genres.
1: Okay.

0: You're in two different genres.
1: Okay. Do you know the 10th theme song out of one? I'm sorry, the number 10 theme song out of 10. That is not The Price is Right.
0: Phone a mo, you dummies.
1: We thought he knew it. Price is Wrong, bitch. Hello, Drew Grubb Alive.
2: Drew Mo, Mike Land O'Lakes.
1: Mike, what's up, bud?
2: I'm ready to play, man.
1: All right, tell me the number 10.
2: Family Feud.
1: That is correct. Mm-hmm. Here is number 9.
2: Be a Millionaire.
1: Correct.
2: Number 8. Who Wants to Be a Millionaire? Sorry.
1: Well, I accepted it. You were close enough. Number 8.

0: Wow, got to phone to Mo.
1: Phone to Mo. Mo, what is that the game show?
2: That was a good name, Mo.
1: Huh?
2: You heard me.
1: What'd you say?
2: Did I stutter?
1: Nope.
2: There's a man of Mo. I've never heard that theme song in my life.
1: Sorry, Mike from Lando Lakes. It's a tough one.
2: The hell was that?
1: 800-771-1025. This one's going to stump some folks. Drew Gobble Live, hello.
3: Mo Drew. It's Justin.
1: What's up, Justin? How you doing, pal?
3: Good. How are you?
1: Really well. Thank you. Do you know the current game show theme on the table, sir?
3: Well, I think Mo does not know it. That's obvious.
1: That's very obvious.
3: I'm struggling, but... how about the whammy thing? What's the no whammy? Ooh, no whammy. Big money.
1: Press your luck.
3: Press your luck.
1: Yeah, that's wrong. 800-771-1025.
2: Remember that game.
1: Well, they did the reboot with that hot-ass Elizabeth Banks. She was red hot for a minute. Like, she did Cocaine Bear and then the new Press Your Luck. But I haven't seen anything from her in a while. She never calls. She never writes. Hello, Drew Grubb Alive.
4: Yo.
1: What up?
4: I think it's the Gong Show.
1: Oh, you're very close. Not at all. Not at all close. Yeah. All right, I'll tell you what I'm going to do. I'm going to give you a description of this game so that we make this a little bit easier. This is a television game show where contestants predicted the outcomes of polling questions to control a board of oversized playing cards. I've said too much. Drew Grubb Alive.
5: Hey, what's up, Drew? It's Jeremy spelled with a J.
1: Hey, what's up, Jeremy spelled with a J?
5: Yeah. What was it called? I see it. The old guy flipping the cards.
2: Yeah, I see it too.
5: High low.
1: Oh no. Hello?
6: Hello, this is Clark.
1: Hi, Clark.
6: Hey, I'm here to play the game.
1: Yes, sir, you are. What is this current game show on the table?
6: So I thought it was going to be Password, but I don't think that's what it is after the hint that you gave.
1: Yes, it's not Password.
6: Not that. Dang.
1: Drew Gobble Alive, how can I help you today? Did I not give it away in the
6: description? Yeah, I think no, you didn't. Can you hear me?
1: What?
6: Oh, don't start with me. Is it Card Sharks?
1: It is Card Sharks.
2: There you go.
1: Well done, sir. It ain't Card Dolphins. It's Card Sharks. Here we go. Number 7.

0: different styles of music they're into, even country. And what is the current game show theme on the table?
1: Is it the match game?
0: It's a good guess, but no, my dear, it is not. It's it sounds like it would be like a Disney ride. Hello, Drew Grubb Alive.
2: Hey, guys, it's Ron. I'm a big-time fan of the show.
0: Thank you, Ron. Thank you. Appreciate that. I'm a big-time fan of you, Ron. What is the current game show on the table, sir?
2: Can I phone a Mo?
0: Mo?
3: No. I said whistle pigs first.
0: Yeah.
3: Let me
0: give you a hint. The game show host would ask a celebrity a question. The celebrity would answer. The contestant would agree or disagree.
3: Oh. Was it celebrity quiz?
0: No. What the frick is... I almost said the F word. What the frick is celebrity quiz?
3: I don't know.
0: Drew Grubb Alive, hello.
4: Hey, Drew. Hey, Mo.
0: What's up, man? Celebrity quiz would be a cool game show.
3: Yeah, I think it would.
0: What you got? You have a guess for us, sir?
4: Hollywood Squares.
0: That is correct, sir. Not Celebrity Quiz, but Hollywood Squares. How about this one?

0: Whistle Pigs?
1: Not Whistle Pigs. Sorry, sir. Sorry, sir. Hello, Drew Grab Alive. Who are you?
2: Hi, Kelly from Sarasota.
1: Kelly, if you had to listen to only one type of music for the next year, what would it be?
2: Country.
1: What, like, era country? Are you, like, a new country, outlaw country? What kind of country?
2: Like, early 2000s.
1: Okay. All right. Very good. I like just getting to know different people and their different

0: No clue. I got a friend of Mo if I can.
1: First and foremost, I'd like to point out that Hollywood Squares was basically Celebrity Queers.
2: It was. They just called it Hollywood Squares. And since you said Hollywood Squares, that's what this is also. So you got it right, sir. Way to phone him up. As the older Hollywood Squares with Peter Marshall. Here is your next game
1: show,
2: sir.
1: That's where I was going, by the way.
2: I know.

0: Yeah, gonna have to friend a Mo there if I can.
1: That sounds like some sitcom theme. A gay guy and a straight guy have to live together in order to make kids meet.
2: That's a good guess. But no, Mo's wrong on that. It's not straight guy and gay guy live together to try to make ends meet.
1: We call that Dollars for Donuts.
2: I thought it was Two's Company. Drew Gobble Live, hello.
3: Yeah, this is Ray from Lakeland.
2: Hi, Ray from the 863. What if you only had to listen to one style of music for the rest of your life? What would it be, Ray?
3: That would be 90s grunge.
2: There you go, my dude. And you don't think they get a little repetitive after, like, April? All right, here we go.

0: Man, I'm going to go.
1: No. Password. Just hang up.
2: He said password, and he's wrong. Drew Grubb Alive, hello.
3: Hello.
2: Hi, what's your name?
3: This is D. Ryan.
2: Hey, V. Ryan, do you know the current game show on the table?
3: It sounds a lot like Celebrity Quiz.
1: It's a thing, Drew.
2: Drew Grubb Alive, hello. Who are you?
4: Joe.
2: Joe, do you know the current game on the table?
4: Is that the Hollywood Quiz Prize Win Money Good Stuff show?
1: Man, where did you get these themes on? Ain't nobody heard these stupid game shows.
2: I'll give you a hint with the description. It's an American television game show where costumed audience members are selected by the host to make deals.
1: I got it.
2: Okay, well, maybe someone will phone him out. Drew Grubb Alive, hello. Sometimes we have the best callers in the universe. Hello. Hi.
5: Can you hear me?
2: I can. Hello? Loud and clear. Hello. Hi.
5: Yes.
2: Hi.
5: Let's make a deal.
2: Okay, go ahead. Give me your proposition. Okay, here's the number three game show. It was Let's Make a Deal. Here's number three.

0: Oh my gosh, I know that. I can't think of it though. Phone him up.
1: You got Mo. He'd like to phone you on this one.
2: That's one of my favorite. That's The Price is Right.
1: That is TPIR. The Price is Right. Here's number two.
0: No clue. I'm out.
1: Okay. Could have phoned him out.
2: No, he did it once.
1: Oh, Drew Gobble Live, hello. I was going to let him do it again.
2: Oh.
1: Hello. Hello. Okie dokie. Hello, Drew Gobble Live. Who are you?
3: One.
1: Two.
3: Me. Can
1: you,
3: I go?
1: You. Yes.
3: Phil Donahue show. No, Ricky Lake.
2: Phone him out, dummy.
1: Phil's. Those aren't game shows. Drew Gobble Live, hello.
2: You should have hung up at Juan.
1: Dude. Hello.
4: How's it going?
1: Good. What's up, dude?
4: Good.
1: You got the answer for us?
4: I didn't hear it.
1: Okay.
4: You clicked on right when it

0: Can I phone him out?
1: Phone him out.
2: That, my friend, right there is Wheel of Fortune.
1: He's right. He's absolutely right. Meaning the
0: number. I watch that every day, too.
1: Oh, well, clearly not. And here is the number one game show of all time.
0: That is Jeopardy.
1: It is indeed Jeopardy. Well done, sir. You must hold on for a moment, and I am going to hook you up with the prize. Stand by, please.
0: Oh, thank you.
1: Yeah, I just about get home in time for Jeopardy every night, and every night I forget that I get home in time for Jeopardy, and I forget to watch it. Mo, what's coming up in the Mo Better News?
2: I'll stop walking on manholes. Tay-Tay is back, and I told you to stop microwaving that fish.
1: That's next on the Mo Better News.
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2: All right, straight off the heels of a woman getting out of her car in New York and falling into an open manhole.
1: Oh, man.
2: Terrifying video shows a woman plunging down a manhole after the cover unexpectedly gave way. The chilling security footage from Brazil emerged as grandmother Donique Goncaj died from falling down a manhole in Midtown Manhattan. That was the one we were just talking about. The footage from Sunday Scare shows Fabiana Rosa, 32, staring at her phone while walking down a quiet street in Rio de Janeiro soon after getting off a motorbike taxi. She steps on a covered manhole just for the metal cover to flip up, sending her plummeting straight into the drainage system below.
1: Dude, you can't step on those things, man.
2: I don't even like stepping over the grates in the parking lots.
1: I always think, like, what if my key fob falls down that thing? I'm screwed.
2: Not only that, or if one breaks, I know one's probably not going to break, but you don't know if one's going to break or not. So it's just, you know, use the sidewalk. She goes right down that son of a bitch, too.
1: Damn.
2: I believe that she is okay.
1: Happened in Brazil?
2: That happened in Brazil.
1: I wonder if it was Sao Paulo.
2: Mm.
12: woman fell, Drew.
1: Foul.
12: I'm just saying. Foul. A woman fell.
1: Is she okay?
12: Yeah, she's fine.
1: All right, see?
12: She is fine. Taylor Swift announces Toy Story 5 song, I Knew It, I Knew You. That should be huge. The original recording premieres Friday, June 5th. That's the end of this week, kids, for you and me. I've always dreamed of getting to write for these characters who I've adored since I was a five-year-old kid watching the first Toy Story movie. Swift wrote in a social media post announcing the song's release. I fell instantly in love with Toy Story 5 when I was lucky enough to see it in its early stages, and I wrote the song as soon as I got home from the screening. Sometimes you just know, right? Song was co-written and co-produced by Swift's longtime collaborator, Jack Antonoff, and inspired by Jesse's ongoing journey in Toy Story 5. Jack Antonoff, formerly a Fun, hated, wasn't a fan of that hit.
1: Me either.
12: Now with the formed a band, the Bleachers.
1: The Bleachers, yeah.
12: And they have a song with Bruce Springsteen, Chinatown Girl, and it is great. And then everything else I just hate. He created one song that I'm absolutely in love with, and then the rest I hate.
13: He and I had a very awkward moment.
12: You and Antonoff?
13: Yeah.
12: Whoa, do tell.
13: Oh, man, I regret this.
12: Is this going to be a pun?
13: No. When Fun first started to percolate, 97X was one of the first radio stations to play We Are Young, so the record company brings Fun into the studio.
12: Right. Not a bad song, just not my cup of tea.
13: It's cool. Yeah. It was fine at the time. Seth being Seth.
12: Oh.
13: Insisted that only Nate, the lead singer, come into the studio. And I'm like, that makes the other guys are here. They feel like crap. But he was so insistent on it that when they brought the band in the studio, he only put Nate in front of the microphone. So the other guys couldn't talk. So I'm doing the interview. Jack Antonoff is standing a foot and a half staring at me without a microphone the entire time.
12: Who is arguably the most talented person in that outfit.
13: Thank you. So we could have had a really cool interview, but instead we got to talk to Nate Royce.
12: And what was the rash reasoning behind that?
13: Because only the lead singer is going to be the interesting one in the band, according to him.
12: Interesting.
13: Yeah, bro. I should have stood up, but I was a pussy.
12: Yeah, man. You and G and Jack, and he's
13: could have vibed.
12: He's rubbing elbows with Tay Tay.
13: I am aware. I am aware of the success of Jack Antonoff. Okay?
12: You might have been in that camp.
13: Thank you.
12: Oh, well. Speaking of concerts and bands and musicians, Milli Vanilli's Fab Moravon. Womp, womp, womp.
13: No.
12: Drops out of Trump's Great American
13: Stage. No, I thought everybody was dropping out and it was just going to be Trump with no guitar. He doesn't need a guitar. He's bigger than Elvis.
12: I'm here to, to bring people together with music, he continued. I'm not into politics, so you hear it first here. I'm not attending. That's how it was written. That's how he said, this has turned into a circus and is not what I signed up for. There you go. He goes, what happened?
13: It's a tragedy for him to see the dream is over.
12: He didn't know that already.
13: Damn.
12: He said a rude awakening when he saw that Young MC pulled out. I was like, oh, that's weird. Why is he pulling out?
13: Everyone follows the path that Young MC blazes.
12: Exactly. And in a related story, Trump is asking, he wants people fired. He wants the organizers of the event fired because he's like, when you had all of this great talent that would have done the event, like, and he references Kid Rock and he references a couple other people. He goes, why would you have these Z-rate talents come out and embarrass me? So now he is asking for the organizers of the event.
13: Fair question.
12: To be fired. It is a fair question.
13: You got to be honest enough to go, hey, this is a partisan event. And if you accept this gig, you're going to get backlash from your left-leaning fans.
12: Yeah, yeah. He's calling it a disaster, and he is now. And you know him. He's a big fan of heads rolling.
13: Heads will roll. Mistakes were made.
12: Yeah, they were. Indeed, a lot of mistakes were made. Apparently, Speaking of mistakes, did you see this story? It is the oddest thing. The toll. This local story, by the way, Dunlawton Beach. Daytona Beach, out in Daytona Beach. Toll attendant was killed after a pickup truck crashes through the Daytona Beach Shores booth, crashes through the booth that she's in, and continues down the path of the beach until it gets stuck in the sand.
13: Ugh.
2: According to deputies, the pickup was traveling eastbound when it struck the occupied toll booth. The truck continued onto the beach and into the ocean. The toll attendant inside the booth, a 63-year-old Tammy Jo Baker, was killed. She was probably close to being killed on impact, said Volusia Sheriff Mike Chitwood. The booth, as we know, isn't made of anything. The driver, identified as 36-year-old Deanna Harrell of Ormond Beach, has been detained while investigators conduct a thorough crash investigation. Chitwood said.
13: Very difficult sheriff to find. But very rewarding when you can locate him.
2: It's about to happen, Drew.
13: It certainly was.
2: Chitwood.
13: There's many different ways you could have screwed that one up, and I'm glad you chose that.
2: Chitwood says witnesses saw Harold drive the truck into the ocean and then try to drive south before the vehicle got stuck. She has been taken into custody under Florida's Baker Act as a homicide. And look at this. She's
13: yep. Plowed into.
2: Yeah, plowed into. And what did you think? You're gonna run over somebody and crash through a toll booth, run them over, and then be able to escape?
13: And then you're on the beach for free.
2: Yeah,
13: then they can find your idiotic big truck.
2: Come on, man. You got to know this is not going to work out for you. Where are we at right here? Here we go. Ex-Florida bus driver accused of inappropriate conduct. Two more victims come forward. Port St. Lucie, Florida. On March 4th, the school resource deputy with the St. Lucie County Sheriff's Office received a report that a school bus driver had asked a 9-year-old student to lift her dress while she was riding the bus. During the follow-up investigation, they said that information indicated that the driver may have made inappropriate comments to the child and possibly done other things as well over the clothing. 72-year-old Edwin Garcia, guilty, was arrested and charged with 2 counts of lewd and lascivious, and they are looking for more victims. So if you know that bus driver, if your child was on that bus.
13: Oh, man.
2: Yeah. Here's a sad story, but it's also a cautionary tale.
13: Okay.
2: Groom and pilot killed in Georgia helicopter crash. The bride was injured. The bride and groom were leaving their wedding, were amongst the people on board a helicopter that then crashed in Dawson County. The newlywed couple was leaving the celebration in a Robinson R660 helicopter when it struck tall trees in a wooded area. Listen, you do the wedding, and then you get into a limo, tie some cans behind that mother effer,
13: yep,
2: and drive down.
13: No helicopters, no small planes.
2: Do you need the spectacle of the helicopter?
13: Nope.
2: Yes, or a small plane or anything like that?
13: Nope.
2: No. It was a beautiful wedding and a perfect wedding, said Fiji George, Dave's father. He said he tried calling the son but became concerned when he didn't receive a reply.
13: Oh, man.
2: And that's got, yeah. Dave's parents said that the helicopter ride was part of the couple's wedding package.
13: Whoever bought him that, like.
2: Yeah. Yeah.
13: Probably. Oh, thanks. I'm kind of nervous. I don't really want to do it, but you bought him, so okay.
2: Here's a wacky and wild story. Palm Coast, Florida. Florida grandma threatens teens with a pit bull and then traps them in a park bathroom.
13: Oh, my.
2: That's too much to unpack here, so I'm going to try and give you the bullet points. Detective said the 13-year-old suspect tried to provoke one of the victims into fighting at the park, resulting in a brief altercation during which he pulled the victim's hair. Later the same day, the 13-year-old suspect, along with others, drove to the victim's neighborhood, and they called and messaged several juveniles telling them to come outside and fight. The 13-year-old continued messaging throughout the night. The victim, along with her grandmother, 64-year-old Allison Pease Franco, also threatened to bring a pit bull to the park. Detective determined that the group of adults and juveniles arrived at the park in 3 vehicles, at least one of them carrying a pit bull. At that point, the 5 victims ran into a public restroom and locked the door. Then Pease Franco took the pit bull and walked in the direction of the restroom, dropping the leash as she reached the door. The alleged 13-year-old kicked the restroom door multiple times, trapping the group and preventing them from leaving the restroom. While the victims were in the restroom, they took the victim's cell phones, clothing, and other items and threw them into a retention pond.
13: Look, if you're ever on the Hard Rock app and you get to bet on what state this is going to happen in, where a grandmother threatens kids with a pit bull, put all of your money on Florida.
2: Come on. Look at this. No.
13: Oh, yeah. No, that's definitely.
2: That mugshot there.
13: Yep.
2: Ah, yeah.
14: You kids better get gunned and gone, or I'm going to stick these pit bull on you.
12: And we'll, about 6 years, we'll check in and find out. I say about five. No, you know what? Actually, about 3 years, we'll find out where that girl was dancing.
1: Mm-hmm.
12: We'll find out which pole she's on.
1: True that.
12: Now, former, speaking of crazy Florida people, this is law enforcement.
1: Not
12: Florida, though. South Carolina. Former Myrtle Beach detective pulled a gun, Drubert, on a coworker, Drubert, for heating fish, Drubert, in the department microwave.
1: Don't know why you're saying my name so much.
12: Michael DiBiase, we have no idea if he is related to Ted. 46 of Myrtle Beach is charged with pointing and presenting a firearm at a person after the South Carolina Law Enforcement Division was asked to investigate the situation. The incident happened Saturday. According to an arrest warrant, DiBiase confronted a patrolman about him warming up fish in the microwave, which, in quotes, not me, caused an odor in the office, an odor. The warrant said that during the confrontation, DiBiase drew and pointed his department-issued handgun after patrolman. DiBiase was then later booked into the J. Reuben Long Detention Center.
1: Not sure why I'm getting called out there. It's been weeks. I don't do it anymore. I learned my lesson. Jesus.
12: There's a lot of people ain't about that fish.
1: I guess not. I'm glad I stopped doing it.
12: If you want to know some of the weirdest and oddest things left behind in an Uber, a car, or a truck, dentures with two teeth, breast milk, human hair, Donny Osmond group picture, ankle monitor, 420 donuts.
1: 420 donuts?
12: I think 420 donuts.
1: Oh, okay.
12: George Washington Hospital discharge papers.
1: Oh.
12: A sack of marbles. Oxygen tank, gold mouth grills, a brand new mini fridge, one red bottom Christian Louboutin high heel shoe, an electric harness, live fish mannequin, two trees, a cape with the Statue of Liberty on it, and $200 worth of Temu items, grass, and then rounding out the top 20, a textured photo with a rhinestone picture of Jesus.
1: Aw, rhinestone Jesus.
12: I tell you what, man, they be wild up in this, in these Uber drivers.
1: No question.
12: And that's too sad. I don't want to end with that. A woman with lifetime ban at a casino hits jackpot and then gets kicked out.
1: Okay, that's not sad. That's cool.
12: That's Harrisburg, PA. It is unknown if she was able to keep the money, but she was a 69-year-old woman from Asbury, New Jersey, removed after the casino from winning the slot machine jackpot on Sunday. There you go. That's the more better.
1: Thank you, Maurice.
12: You're welcome, Drew.
1: Addendum to that, if you have tickets to go see Sting at the Seminole Hard Rock Hotel and Casino, that show has been moved 70 miles away to the Hard Rock Live in Orlando. Same thing with OAR on November 12th. Why? Glad you asked. They are renovating the Hard Rock and significantly expanding its smoke-free offerings.
12: Boo.
1: Yay. So the Hard Rock will honor tickets for the Sting 3.0 tour at the new venue, offering comparable seating for no additional cost. Hard Rock Orlando is great.
12: I won't be going there. If you don't like my cigarette, you don't like me.
1: When we come back, two things. One, what's good with Garabo? It's a phenomenal ending to a story that we had first here on this show. And number two, see if Maurice knows the answer to this one. During the filming of the movie The Fifth Element, a 1997 classic that we both love, the flamboyant role of Ruby Rhode, famously played by Chris Tucker, do you know who was originally offered that role? Well, I will tell you next, and I don't think you'll guess it in a million years.
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0: 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That is the phone number to play along on our little dopey conversations. Always love for you to be a part of it. You want to watch it, you can do it. You can go over to YouTube, put in 102.5 The Bone. The Bone, the channel will come up. You can just watch it there. And you want to stick around definitely for the next hour, because at 12 o'clock we'll give you another shot to win $1,000 with the Bone Bonus. Good morning to Monica and to Dizzy. What's happening?
1: Good morning.
2: What up?
0: Good morning. Good morning. Nothing. What's going on?
1: We're singing something. We're singing eat, pump, eat, pump, eat, pump, eat, pump, eat, pump.
0: What are you talking about?
1: I thought you hung on every Johnny B word that he has right before you go on.
0: No, sorry. I actually just ran back in the studio as I heard the music about
1: to
0: start,
1: out.
0: So I did not catch it. No.
1: That's a fun time, isn't it? No stress there.
0: No.
1: I do that almost every break. Whenever I have to use the restroom or get a Diet Coke or whatever, I'm like, it's happening.
0: Right.
1: No, Eat Pump is just a song. He wants to eat and have sex at the same time. So he's like, I could do it. Eat, pump, eat, pump, eat, pump, eat, pump, eat, pump. And now it's
0: do
1: in
0: I
1: my
0: think
1: head.
0: He can do it? Yes, I think he can do it.
1: Should he?
0: No. No. Should he have any, like, should that thought have even crossed his mind? Probably not.
1: Maybe not.
0: Probably not. Because I guarantee you he put that one past his wife and she's like, yeah, no. No, I'm not bending over while you bang me and eat a slice of pizza at the same time.
1: He said he was going to set a Cuban sandwich on Leo's back. So I
0: don't okay, know, well, listen.
1: Listen, what they do in the privacy of their own home.
0: Listen, just let me know how it works out.
1: I just want to stand next to him and go, eat, pump, eat. Pump.
0: And just cheer
1: eat
0: them
1: pump,
0: on.
1: Eat pump, eat pump. Yeah, just make it a song.
0: Is that what you want to do? You want to be in the room when that's happening,
1: no,
0: cheering
1: don't.
0: Them
1: that's,
0: on?
1: That sounds way better than it would actually be. No offense. But
0: yeah.
1: No.
0: I meant to ask you yesterday, what is it? Because I saw your email, but I didn't get all the way through it. Is your niece doing Broadway?
1: Yes, she's going to be on a Broadway stage, dead ass. Okay, so
0: a Broadway stage or in a Broadway production?
1: She'll be on a Broadway stage. Give her time, and I'm
0: okay.
1: Pretty factual. She's going to be on a Broadway in a Broadway production.
0: But what I'm asking you is because I was trying to understand: did this kid get an audition for a show? Like, what is?
1: Here's what happened. She's from Iowa, and in the entire state of Iowa, you have to be nominated to go to this, whatever they call it. Like, basically, it's an auditions, finals, whatever it is. And they only take 80 girls and 80 boys from the entire state of Iowa, and you have to be invited. So she gets invited. She's and her category was triple threat. She, out of those 80 girls and 80 boys, they choose one girl and one boy to go to New York to something called the Jimmys, that's where you get to
0: the
1: go
0: Jimmys?
1: On a Broadway.
0: The
1: Jimmys, yes.
0: Okay.
1: All I want to say is condoms.
3: Yeah, that sounds weird.
1: Same,
0: right.
1: Same,
3: I didn't want to be the
1: same
3: one to say it.
1: Why are there
3: insane.
1: Kids? Oh, I was thinking it. But I couldn't say that to my... But anyway, so she was the one girl out of the entire state of Iowa that got invites of the 80. She won the entire thing. And I put her audition thingy on my Instagram a couple of days ago. But I can tell you, that chick can sing. She can... She dances. She does it all. So she is excited.
0: This is the same Monica's gonna die alone with a cat's
1: kid? It's the same one, yeah.
0: This one right here?
1: Oh, no.

0: She was so young there. She literally just graduated high school on Sunday. So
1: I feel like we deserve a piece of whatever money she makes. I know. Not of another, because, you know, we launched her career.
0: I talked to her on Sunday, and I'd let her know that song is still living.
2: And get her to make a Nerd Note song while she's
1: there.
0: Oh, my God. Can you imagine? She could, too. She knows how to play the guitar. That girl can do literally everything. I love her. I'm proud of her. And she's heading to the Jimmys to... I know. And I swear to God, when I'm having this wholesome family conversation with these kids, and that's the only thing I could think of is condoms. But, yeah, so she's going, and she's super, super excited. She, you know, that's her dream, obviously. So she's amazing. She's talented.
1: Now,
0: best in Iowa, apparently.
1: So now, if she goes, are there kids from all over the country?
0: Yes.
1: She's going. Is this is the next step in a competition?
0: I don't know. Maybe. Yeah, I think you can. I don't know how. I didn't look up the Jimmys because I was too busy giggling at it. But apparently, in the theater world or whatever, it's well known. Like everybody wants to go to the Jimmys, and
1: it's a stupid name. They gotta. I mean,
0: nobody
1: wants to have a meeting and be like, "Yo,
0: Maybe there's a reason. Like, maybe Jimmy was somebody. I don't know.
1: Call it the Singies. Something. I don't know.
2: Anything but that.
1: Jimmy seems dopey.
0: I don't know.
1: Good luck to her.
0: The Jimmy Awards, also known as the National High School Musical Theater Awards, is an annual event showcasing top high school musical theater talent from across the United States. The 17th annual ceremony will take place on Monday, June 22nd at the Miskoff. So she'll be in New York City.
1: Okay.
0: It's a week-long celebration. It's basically, can you imagine, as a high school graduate, you just graduated, you're going to New York, you're doing your thing.
1: Is it a sing-off, though? That's what I want, and that's what I'm trying to get to the bottom of it. Like, are they all got to go, like, do they compete, and then somebody's going to walk away with a trophy and, like, some sort of, you know, recording contract or a, you know, shot at being in a Broadway play?
0: It says the 116 nominees from 58 cities across the country, and they make their debut on a Broadway stage. So there's going to be singing.
1: Okay.
0: And there's going to be singing.
1: There you go. Good for her.
0: That's crazy, isn't it?
1: Is she going by herself or her freeloading parents going with her?
0: Pretty sure my cousin's going to go with her. Probably her sister, because they both graduated on Sunday. So
1: how come you're not going?
0: To New York City? I guess I could. June 20th. That's 20 days away. I don't know. I never thought of it. It didn't even occur
1: June
0: to me.
1: What? What's the date?
0: 22nd.
1: Okay, that's the week before vacation. You get up here for a weekend.
0: It's a Monday, I guess.
1: If you really loved her.
0: I know. Yeah, clearly I don't. Well, the thing is, she's not having a graduate. She had to push her graduation party back because of this.
1: Right.
0: And I think her graduation party is in August, so I'll be going in August.
1: Does she know that this cat song we still had, does she still know that she gets played all the time? Does she know it?
0: Yes, I told her on Sunday, and
1: has
0: she
1: heard it?
0: I mean, she made it, so I don't know that she remembers it, though.
1: Right.
0: But she did. I mean, but also I felt bad because there were three other people in that song. Like, and they had, the video has like
1: there was
0: them,
1: nobody else in that song.
2: Yeah.
1: The
0: video,
1: one kid.
0: Yeah, no, there's video.
2: She's
0: that
2: Beyonce.
0: Had,
2: there's the other Destiny song.
1: Right.
0: No.
1: She's like Kelly Rowland. There was Kelly Rowland.
2: Yeah, exactly.
0: They were playing instruments. They were shaking things in the video and stuff. It was a production.
1: Yeah.
0: And now one of those cats is dead. And that's how long ago it was. She was a baby in that. It was crazy. But yeah, I'm very, very proud of her. And it's exciting.
1: That's cool.
0: Mm-hmm.
1: That's very cool.
0: What if she becomes a Broadway star? Like, what if? And then. Ooh.
1: Nobody will know who she is.
2: Yeah, it's Broadway.
1: It's Broadway.
0: They have the Tonys, which I think is like
1: Sunday. Nobody knows. The only people who watch the Tonys. Yeah. Are the people who are acting and their relatives.
2: Yeah, name someone who won the Tonys recently.
1: Right.
0: No, someone
2: exactly.
0: But there's an EGOT, so other people get involved.
2: Yeah, we know that people get awarded it. We just don't know who because we don't care enough.
1: I feel like
0: proud.
1: The Tony Awards go to the network. Oh, you want the Oscars? Well, then you got to take the Tonys. They're like, come on. I'll take the American Music Awards. Don't give me the. No.
0: It's
1: too many
0: like
1: people watch the American Music Awards. If you want the Oscars, you got to take the Tonys.
0: The stepchild. It's like when you advertise on a FM station. Okay, but you have to take the AM station too. It's just the way it is.
1: I mean, it's rare. The only time you hear about any of the Tonys when there's a big film actor that decides to go slumming for a couple of years and go on Broadway, and next thing you know, their name is it's their name in, you know, whatever the hell the Broadway
0: it's very big
1: play
0: in,
1: is.
0: It's her, the people she hangs, like, it's her people are big in it. You know what I mean? Like, you're right. Like, it's whoever's in that theater world, and it's me, because I'm very proud. But if she does, hold on, you'll like this. If she does, there's going to eventually be a Behind the Music or whatever, and they'll want old.
1: Yeah.
0: And then you can be on the Behind the Music and say, you know, I discovered her when she was a little kid.
1: That's right. I made that bitch famous, is what I said.
0: You take all the credit. Exactly.
1: Well, that's cool. Mm-hmm. You know, it's I have a friend of mine's brother is a... he leads the orchestras in a whole bunch of different Broadway musicals. Like, he's like the conductor of the orchestra.
0: Hook it up.
1: He's got a real... he's the real deal when it comes to that stuff. See? I've never met him. It's my friend's brother.
0: Oh. See, I'm telling you, we're not all directly into that world, but the people that are, it's a big thing.
1: There are just as many people watching the female football game at the high school than there are at watching the Oscars, watching the Tony Awards.
0: There's probably more at the Tonys, but both are phenomenal efforts. Both.
1: Whatever happened with that?
0: That was the day that I had, that was the weekend that it, I don't know if it was rained out, but I also had that 3-day migraine, remember, when I was sick.
1: Oh, right, because I was going to say, weren't you supposed to go to the game and try, we were trying to get you a job, weren't we?
0: Yes, and then I was going to go, they had one last home game this past Saturday, that's a Tampa Bay Inferno, for those wondering, women's tackle football, and I was going to go this past Saturday, but it was the same day as my gig at the Pet Pal Rescue gala, so it just sucked timing-wise, but I absolutely support them, and I'm excited for them.
1: I know, I'm hearing nothing but excuses, but that's cool.
0: Well, facts, really, not so much excuses, but... and it rained really hard. It was like a tornado and stuff. Like, that day, I don't even think they played that first time. But I will support them no matter what.
1: I'm sure you will.
0: I bought the merch.
2: Got the merch.
1: I had an interesting day yesterday with my daughter. We did a little bit of adulting yesterday with my little angel.
0: Good. Push her into the new world. Push her into her world that she needs to be in and suck it up. She must suffer.
1: It is. No, it was all good, but she's just like starting to see, like, I had to take her yesterday to the car that she had. Everything was in my name. And due to the fact that she doesn't drive very well and I don't want anybody suing me out of my house, I decided it was time to take the car. The car went in her name.
0: Nice. Good.
1: The title is now in her name. The registration is in her name. And she had to get her own insurance.
0: Nice.
1: And that I'm helping her with because it was an insane, an obnoxious amount of money for a kid. She can't do it. Not while she's going to school. For insurance was $5,400 for basic insurance. Yeah. Crazy. Yeah, because that's
2: New York is crazy.
1: And funny you say that. So,
0: $5,400. I'm gonna do the math. I don't know what that is a month, but it can't be
1: 400 plus.
0: I'm not. You, who can afford that?
2: I mean, exactly. Like a kid can't. A teenager.
1: Exactly.
0: I mean, I can't. $400 a month. That's more than a car payment. Like that's
1: yeah. She's a 19-year-old girl, and you know, and it's less for girls than it is for dudes. The whole thing. $5,400 for the coverage. Like, she's got, you know, if the car gets damaged, you can get it fixed. That kind of stuff. Like, she's got collision on it. It's not just like, but anyway, so I'm helping her with that. But we had to go put everything in her name yesterday. So we go to the DMV. We get to the DMV and we're sitting there. We get up to the paper place, to the guy, and we got all the paperwork, which was great. I had everything. There were no surprises, nothing. Fill out everything. She's signing the things she needs to sign. Okay, can I have your license? Get the license. We're moving. I sign the title. I sign the title over to her. The title now goes in her name. And all of a sudden, the guy slides a screen, and it's $266. And I just take the screen, and I slide it to my daughter. I'm like, here you go. She's like, what's that for? I go, registration and title. She goes, but I pay insurance.
0: I go,
1: that's got nothing to do with it. This is to the state. She's like, I don't understand. Why do I have to pay insurance and pay a registration?
0: Because
1: New York State's got their hand out.
2: Yeah.
0: So facts.
1: I go, just for the ability to drive on these pothole laden roads that we drive on all the time, it's costing you $266.
0: Yes.
1: Get your card, put it right there. Let's move on. And the whole ride home, she could not grasp the fact, like, it just doesn't make any sense. I said, yes, this is why I'm telling you to leave here. This is why I keep telling you. I said, I know you don't want to listen to me.
0: She still has to pay both registration. She still has to pay that wherever she goes. You can't just not have registration.
1: I understand that, but I was using it as a way to get her to leave New York and go head to Florida or go head somewhere else where it's not going to be as evil. It's just not going to be as evil. $5,400 for an insurance car.
0: I don't even know. That doesn't even make any sense. Well, I mean, the only way it makes sense is clearly she might be making more money than I am at her part-time job. Like, she has to be making so much more. You know, she has to be making money. There's the only way to do that.
1: No, that's just what it is. You want insurance? You need insurance? That's what it is for first timers.
0: But
1: you
0: she's
1: know,
0: getting paid. Like the salaries up there are different than they are down here. People are getting paid more.
1: She makes $17.50 an hour.
0: I mean, that's more than like a part-time job that I had when I was in high school. Like,
1: right. When I was in high school, we made $3.65 an hour. Times have changed.
0: But minimum I don't think people wage, make $17.50 here.
1: She's making I think she's making 50 cents over minimum wage. That's what minimum wage is here.
2: Okay, so yeah, it's a little higher.
1: Yeah, so it's, you know.
0: You have to make more. If you're going to have higher prices, New York. You have to make more.
1: Listen, I gotcha. But to see the look on the look on her face when reality started, I'm like, here's the grown-up stuff.
0: Yeah, that's the way it is.
1: Here you go.
0: It's like, well, I will say this.
1: Put that in your pipe and smoke it, young lady.
0: Why do I have to pay? I either pay rent, that's cool, and then you guys pay utilities, or I pay utilities, and then I don't pay rent. Pick one. I'm not paying at all, and I'm with her on that.
1: Well, that's why I'm helping her with it. I'm helping her with the insurance.
0: Yeah.
1: I'm helping her with it. If she wasn't in school, like if she wasn't going to school, I would make it her problem. But she's going to school, so she's, you know, I'm helping her out with it. But man, she was just like, this growing up stuff. I go, yeah, told you.
0: Welcome to it. And by the way, there's more. It doesn't end there. Like, that's right. Not the worst of it. And then, okay, well, you took that hurdle like a champ. But yeah. No, there's always going to be more. And you're then, God forbid, worse.
1: And I said to her, I go, your insurance is $5,400 now. Get one ticket.
0: Don't do it, yeah.
1: And watch what happens. Get one accident. And watch what happens.
0: And if she's not living up there, she don't have daddy to say, oh, but I know so-and-so who can do this and that. So just don't get tickets.
1: Yeah. I'm like, I go, because if you think $5,400 is expensive, wait till it hits $9,000. Jeez. Because you got one ticket. Or they drop you.
0: And nobody will take you because.
1: Correct. Correct.
0: Adults. Adulthood. Yeah. Welcome to it.
2: Better buy a bicycle.
0: Listen, it's not like she's 16 years old. Like, it's time. Like, I don't, like, she has to start.
1: Right. She's got to start. But it's like, you know, it's a kick in the ass. You know, there's no, they're not easing you into adulting. They're dragging you face first across broken glass and gravel. Right back. Ready, let's roll on to something.
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0: JP. Hey, listen, if anybody was at that Black Crowes show the other night, give us a call, 800-771-1025. I want to know exactly what happened by somebody that was in the building. Because apparently, the whole thing got turned upside down.
1: What do you mean?
0: They have they have one of their, like a mascot is obviously, it's like a black crow. And from what, this is from what I'm reading.
1: Yeah.
0: Okay?
1: I didn't know what you meant by
0: so
1: that.
0: He's got the black crow, and then at one point in the backdrop, it's got the black crow dressed up in Uncle Sam red, white, and blue. It's got the hat, the whole suit on. Crowd starts chanting USA, USA, mm-hmm. Right? Harmless. And then Chris Robinson, the lead singer, again, this is what the media is printing, okay? Chris Robinson goes, just turns around, and he can be a prick.
2: Oh,
0: he
2: really?
0: Can be. Over the years, absolutely.
1: According to whom?
0: Me, who have interviewed him, Roger, who's interviewed him in another place, and it's just that's been his reputation. He's kind of gotten away from it. That's why I was like, haven't heard any chaos as far as the Black Crow camp goes in a very long time. So anyway, crowd starts chanting USA, USA, and then he just goes, you know, thanks for the, thanks for the geography lesson, and then takes it into, I don't know what there is to be so proud of right now, and starts going down that road, and this is in Tampa.
2: Yeah.
0: Right? All of a sudden, he starts getting booed. So the crowd starts booing. This is like, know your audience, know where you are, and he starts going on and on about how, you know, you're not going to intimidate me, you know, intimidate us. We have real faith, blah, blah, blah. Meanwhile, all you got to do is let them check. How long has any USA chant lasted? 10 seconds? 15 seconds?
1: Yeah, but
0: You put up your mascot dressed in red, white, and blue. All they chanted was USA, USA. Like, I don't understand what.
1: Well,
0: that's
1: USA,
0: why I
1: want
0: to know. That's why I'm asking the audience, anybody who is there, to, because I want to know. Because then you start seeing video of people filing out of this place.
1: Which
0: and
1: is
0: I'm
1: fine.
0: Like, did they really file out at that point when it happened? Or is the video filing out when the show was over?
1: Yeah.
0: That's what
1: and
0: I want to know.
1: It could be, and you're right. And you can't, like, it's smart, you know, anybody that was there. However, keep in mind, if there are two different people there, you're going to get two different perspectives. In other words, if someone might say, yeah, I don't know why they completely overreacted and left, because who cares? Did they have a right to their opinion or whatever? And then that's one perspective. And the other perspective is, yeah, man, he tried to say he wasn't proud. He's not a true American. We wanted to leave. Like, so you're going to get also two different opinions in that.
0: Well, he went the minute he went into, I don't know what there is to be proud of right now.
1: There's not anything completely to be proud of right now.
0: But it doesn't matter. It doesn't matter. You know, the minute you say that, you're going to alienate a whole bunch of people.
1: But I don't think they
0: you're
1: care.
0: Going to.
1: Like, you know, okay, and I'm
0: but
1: just going
0: to
1: say
0: but,
1: this. If I just right now by saying, you know, there isn't anything to be proud of, I'm alienating someone. The people I'm alienating, I'm just going to say, don't care what they think. Like, I'm not going to be friends with them in real life.
0: Right.
1: If that's people, their, I as a band.
0: But these people came to see you.
1: Okay, so then
0: and you brought it political for no reason. No,
1: well, for their reason. They're allowed to do whatever they want, JP, but hold on. Don't you think that these people who are chanting America, America, or yeah, who are chanting
0: USA, USA,
1: USA, USA, USA, which, by the way, is everybody, not just left
0: that's
1: or right.
0: That's my point.
1: It's everybody.
0: That's what I'm trying to say. Like, you can be patriotic and hate the guy that's in office.
1: And you can
0: no matter
1: also,
0: who's in office.
1: You can
0: right?
1: be patriotic and hate the guy and like the guy. We're all Americans,
0: right.
1: And I'm with you there.
0: 100%. That's why I didn't understand how a USA chant turned into that. That's why I'm just, listen, if anybody was at that Black Rose show, I'm not, because I don't want to go on and on about it without actually being there, because I don't trust what I'm seeing in the media. Because then they started booing him, and, you know, he's like, yeah, you're booing me. We don't care. Like, it's just, something is weird, and it's well known that I have zero faith in the media. So.
1: Well known.
0: Like I said,
1: I'm just saying, I don't know
0: if anybody was there.
1: The people that, and I sort of said this, the people, I don't know who the people were. I would, if I'm going to make an assumption, and I don't like to, but if I'm going to make an assumption about the people who were mad at Chris Robinson for saying there's nothing to be proud of, I would imagine they're pro-Trump. And that's their choice. They're Americans. They're allowed to have that choice. My point is, the pro-Trump people were also the people who are F your feelings. The comedy shows, oh, why are you walking out? You're such wusses, blah, blah, blah, blah.
0: Right, but
1: don't,
0: these are also
1: you need
0: people,
1: to keep the same energy of
0: they don't have to keep the same anything. They went to go see a rock show and they got dragged into some political nonsense all because they cheered USA by something you put up on the screen.
1: A comedy show and it became political and they walked out. It was all stupid. Give me a break, comedy.
0: Both sides do that stuff. Who's been complaining about the Kevin Hart thing?
1: Okay.
0: They've been all saying, oh, it's racist. It's a roast. You don't like the jokes, don't watch it.
1: I was talking about comedy clubs back. And I want to say right after COVID, there was a pretty big, or maybe it was right before COVID, but it was very big, political, people not liking the jokes and so walking out. And there was a bunch of people saying, give me a break. It's comedy. You can't have any fun anymore. Give us your sense of humor. Whatever. Same
0: concept. You're talking about during the Me Too stuff.
1: Maybe.
0: That's when
1: maybe
0: everything
1: that
0: started getting crazy because all of a sudden they were trying to cancel comedians and what's a joke, what's not allowed to be joked about.
1: Yeah.
0: And then that was also with Chappelle, right? Chappelle going at, with the trans jokes and them telling they're trying to cancel Dave Chappelle. I'm like, you can't cancel somebody that big. You can try.
1: I just think if we all go into it knowing that we both agreed on, we're all Americans and whatever. Like, he has a right to say there's nothing to be proud of, and people have a right to be mad at that and can be very proud of America right now. I don't think it's right to get mad at the artist for speaking their mind or for the artist to get mad at someone for walking out because they disagree.
0: Right.
1: We can all just...
0: But it all stemmed, in this case, it stemmed from you put a logo up there, you put your mascot up there, all draped in red, white, and blue.
2: What did you expect?
0: Right. And then they got a USA chant, which would just go away in seconds because they don't last that long, and then you just go into your next jam.
2: Exactly.
0: It's that simple.
2: That did correct us for being patriotic. That's crazy.
1: But he's being patriotic as well. He's being... they're all
2: by stopping the chants?
1: By bringing out the mascot with the flag or whatever, he's also...
2: But that's patriotic. Our argument. You started this... patriotism by bringing them on stage. We're trying to show that we're patriotic and like, oh yeah, we're all in this. USA. And you're like, shut up.
1: And that's where it's
2: Well, that's what I'm saying. Like, he's just like, oh, I know where I am.

0: What's going on, Zach?
1: Hey, JP, how you doing? Yeah, I was at that show the other night. Definitely a lot of people walked out, for sure. Couple sides to it, right? I had gotten up to use the bathroom with my wife right before that all happened. My sister-in-law, who's very apolitical at all, she was there with us. And she comes out to where we were hanging out. We weren't going to go back to the seats. She's like, ugh, why do you have to do that, right? Go all political on it and everything. So definitely happened. Everything that you're hearing, yeah, people were booing, and you saw a ton of people just start walking out. So
2: yeah.
1: Definitely happened, man. And kind of dumb, right? Everybody was there to see a good show. Didn't make sense to me.
0: Did you stay?
1: No. We were already planning on leaving anyways. So here's the other side of it, right? It was getting late. It was close to 11 o'clock by that point. So it was probably two or three songs before the encore. So I think a lot of people were probably getting ready to, but I will say,
0: it wasn't.
1: As soon as that happened, the mass exodus started. I mean, people definitely left at that point.
0: No, that show was barely over halfway through. I'm looking at the set list, and there was plenty. They were going into She Talks to Angels, and they had about another seven songs left.
1: Yep. Yeah, so we were out in the concession area as She Talks to Angels was playing. So, and that's right when my sister-in-law and her friend walked out.
0: Right.
1: And like I said, a lot of people started falling. And the show was probably only about half sold out. We bought lawn tickets for that show. And we get there, and they're like, hey, lawn's closed. Here's seat tickets. So, right, they were just trying to fill up the seats at that point. So anybody that got seat tickets or lawn tickets, you got a seat out of it.
0: And that's we went
1: for the opener.
0: And I'm glad you brought that up, because I wanted to know. They're talking about how empty the place got. I'm like, well, how was it sold in the first place? Do you know what I'm saying?
1: Yeah, so it was not sold out by any means. Now, I mean, we were there for the opener, Whiskey Myers. We've seen them a bunch of times. Love that band.
0: Okay.
1: And so we were there for them. And the lower areas probably for them, for the, you know, co-headlining opener, probably 60% filled, 70% filled. Now, it filled up at dark. I won't say filled up. There was still plenty of open seats in the seats for Black Crowes, but it got dark, so you couldn't tell as well. It got a little more crowded for them.
0: Yeah.
1: But a lot of people were leaving as we were walking out the doors, and we heard a lot of that. Man, why do you have to go political, right? Why do you have to say that? Just move on.
0: I agree with it. Thanks, man.
3: Because they're allowed
0: their
3: opinions.
0: No, they are, but I'm telling you, you know what sucks, though, is when so many people, when they're spending their money, especially the way things are now, money is tight, right? So people are picking and choosing where they're going to spend their entertainment dollars.
3: Mm-hmm.
0: And you go to see a band like the Black Crowes, who don't have a history of this political stuff. I had no idea what side of the, you know, where these guys came from. No clue. Nor do I care. But when I'm going to a show, I'm going to forget everything.
3: Okay,
0: I'm
3: and
0: going
3: that's
0: to
3: you.
0: Just go have a good time. And when they wreck it, it drives me nuts.
3: Well, it's wrecking it to you. I'll say this. And I'm with you. People can't afford tickets, and I can completely understand that. And so you want
0: what do you know about affording tickets? You get free skybox seats.
3: I know, I like it. I'm very grateful.
4: You just walk in and mic in the bathroom, then all of a sudden you get VIP tickets.
0: Yes.
4: Been doing that for years, got zero.
0: Right. How many handies did she have to give Mike Olivero to get to this status?
3: None of that's happened. None of that has ever happened. I will say this, because I'm with you. I enjoy concerts. You're right. I'm very, very excited and grateful that I get to go to these great shows. Having said that, because of who is the actual president, I like to hear the stuff like the Black Crowes said, because it's a community. I feel less alone. I feel like, okay, so I am encouraged and I am hopeful and I enjoy that. So I'm not saying you're wrong. I'm not saying I'm right. What I'm saying is they can do what they want, because everybody's going to the show for different reasons. I would love to hear the band I went to go see say something like that. I would cheer. I like to hear the stuff like the Black Crowes said, because it's a community. I feel less alone. I feel like, okay, so I am encouraged and I am hopeful and I enjoy that. So I'm not saying you're wrong. I'm not saying I'm right. What I'm saying is they can do what they want, because everybody's going to the show for different reasons. I would love to hear the band I went to go see say something like that. I would cheer. I would chant USA. I would be excited. Unfortunately, that, you know, and I understand that you wouldn't like that. Just
0: and what
3: know
0: if it was
3: that,
0: on the other side and
3: just,
0: you went to that show and you paid $150 a ticket and it was on the other side and they got up there and it was just talking about, you know, and I'm not saying it was constant, but it was like, you know, Trumpy Trump.

0: Trumpy.
1: I wouldn't
0: Trump.
1: Like
0: Trumpy
1: it, but I'm not
0: Trump of Trump. Trump.
2: You know? I think if an artist or band is on, if they have their platform, they want to speak on anything for a little bit. I don't mind it a little bit, but if it turns into a TED talk and then I'm like, all right, what are we doing, man? I just wanted to hear music. Right. Then it becomes a problem. But I I'm all for whatever side they're on of anything. If you have your platform, you feel that strong about it, go ahead. We do the same thing on air at times.
1: I was just going to say, I will say, you're exactly
0: right.
1: Yeah,
0: but people aren't paying $150 to show up and hear us.
1: But they're showing up at noon to quote you, to forget my problems, to throw everything up, and then they show up and they're hearing politics. And I'm going to say, because we don't talk a lot of politics, but I'm saying, with that, without even talking a lot, they know how you lean. They know how I lean. And we're entertainers, and they tune in to forget the world or whatever. But it just, it's a thing, and it doesn't have to be everything, like Gareth said. But it can be a thing without everybody crying and stomping out.
0: Listen, you don't have to cry. The getting up and leaving, whatever it is, that's, you know, people get pissed off, they get pissed off. And I'm sure it's happened on the other side, and, you know.
1: Yeah, but we're called wusses and F our feelings, and how come we can't just take it?
0: F your feeling. You know,
1: I'm just saying that F their feelings.
0: You know me, I say F everybody's feelings. Yeah. I don't care. You know, I'll be nice to you, you be nice to me, everything is cool.
1: That would be perfect.
0: But I don't want to pay, you know, when I'm going and I'm spending my money to go to a show, I'm going to a rock show to get away from everything. I'm going to feel like a teenager again most of the time, because the bands that I still go see, I've been seeing, you know, I've been a loyal fan of and have been with them for 30 plus years, right? So I'm going to feel young again. I'm going to sing my, you know, sing along to every song. I'm going to be with my friends. That's why I'm going. I don't want to hear anybody's
1: opinion. Not everybody is, though, JP. I know, but I'm
0: just giving my opinion.
1: Yeah.
0: That's how I feel. I don't want to hear it. I don't care what side you're on. I don't. Just play Stairway.
1: Would you leave?
0: Play Free Bird.
1: Would you leave if the exact same scenario, if you were at the Black Crowes concert and you paid for a ticket and you started chanting USA and the guy said, it's not a fun, whatever he said, was it not, nothing to be proud
0: would
1: of
0: I
1: right
0: have
1: now.
0: Left?
1: Would you have physically left?
0: No. I wouldn't have left. Because it was still half the show left.
3: Yeah, I paid for that ticket.
0: And I'm a big fan. Am I leaving it feeling great? As you know what I'm saying? Like,
1: yeah. And I'm again, with you, and that's how I would feel.
0: Listen, if it was like, it's one thing if all of a sudden they put up that mascot all decked out in the Uncle Sam hat and red, white, and blue stars and stripes, and they started chanting Trump, Trump, Trump, Trump, and the band doesn't lean that way, then I get it. But it was a USA thing.
1: Yeah,
0: this
1: but he
0: was
1: didn't
0: not
1: say,
0: political. That was just patriotism. That's
1: but
0: just
1: he,
0: not
1: but he was
0: politics.
1: Also just stating his, he was stating his opinion, and I happen to agree with it. Other people don't, whatever.
0: Right.
1: But it wasn't like he was saying, screw you losers, sit down and shut the F up. He was saying, there's not a lot to be proud of right now. And that's
0: right,
1: and
0: it, but
1: that's
0: it didn't
1: okay.
0: even have to. But it didn't have to go.
1: And they
0: so
1: didn't
0: if it's
1: have
0: nothing,
1: to
0: hold on a second though. If it's nothing to be proud of, then why are you showing your mascot all draped out
3: because
0: in red, white, and blue with stars and stripes?
1: Same
3: yeah.
1: thing.
0: You're either proud of it or you're not proud of it. If you're not proud, then don't. You can do it. They can have a million different images on the back on their backdrop. A million.
1: They're doing what a lot of us are. I know I said a one-woman campaign, but there's a lot of us that are just trying to say, I can have an American flag and not be associated with that. I can still be, I can still want America to be what it was, and without getting into politics, we can still have a good America that we can be proud of. I'm not proud. I'm just, the way things are right now, it's tough. And that's what he's saying. There's not a lot. He's not saying that this whole country sucks and there's zero. It's just not a lot to be proud of right now.
2: But again, why did you parade?
1: Because I'm standing up for, I am.
2: But then you're proud. You're like, oh my God, look at us.
1: I am saying.
2: You didn't bring out to be like, guys, this is crazy what's going on right now in
1: America.
2: It's
1: almost like the red hat. And my bobblehead had a red hat and I painted it white or whatever. It was like red hats have been taken over. American flags have been taken over. I'm done. I think we're to the point now where we're done with that. We're not letting them have it. So we are doing that too. It doesn't mean
0: like
1: that
0: N-word.
1: I want to fight with you. It means.
0: That's what it sounds like.
1: I'm just saying. I don't
0: that's what I'm hearing.
1: Never saying
0: like
1: the
0: you guys, N-word. They get red hats. You guys got the N-word. We're taking back the flag.
1: No. I'm saying I am now going to do that. And it doesn't mean I am so happy that everything's going on in America right now.
3: Go ahead, say it.
0: Do it. I won't tell.
3: What?
0: You can say the N-word. We will not tell.
1: I'm never going to say it.
0: We will not wrap you
1: up. I have gone my entire life without saying it. I will never say it. And you couldn't pay me enough to say it. But I'm also going to have an American flag. And it doesn't mean that I love everything that's going on. It means I have the right to wear an American flag.
0: I don't think anybody loves everything that's going on at any given time ever. Ever.
1: Right now, you'd be surprised.
0: Yeah, no, I would be very surprised, because I just think, you vote for something, right? You never get everything you want from what you voted on. You get some of it. You don't get some of it. You don't vote for the guy again. You vote for the guy again, or a gal again, or whoever the hell it is. See what I did there? Threw the ladies in. Mm-hmm. Sup. Got you, girl.
1: Did you say sup? Oh, my God.

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0: Radio, about 15 minutes. We'll have your next shot. $1,000 with the Bone Bonus. It is the last week of the Bone Bonus. So you want to take advantage of all your opportunities. I'll have it at noon. Sending will have it at 2. Garabo will have it at 5. 800-771-1025. All right, I'm going to dip my toe into waters that here that I probably shouldn't.
1: Oh, yeah.
0: Because somebody sent me...
1: Get them wet.
0: I kind of feel like I'm going to have to defer to you on this one, Diz.
1: Me?
0: Yeah, because I guess there was this big story that went around with a TikTok and they raised money for this woman who owned a restaurant.
1: Okay.
0: But the restaurant is spelled B-I-C-H, Cafe, B-I-C-H, and then N-G-A. Now, Cafe, I know B-C-H. It can't be the way, there's got to be a way to pronounce this that I am unaware of. But I am not going
2: to... How do you want to say it? What are you talking about?
0: How do I want to say it? No. Yeah. How do I think I would have to...
1: How do you think you would say it?
0: Bitch, no.
1: Oh, okay.
2: Bitch, better. No.
1: How do you think, no? Monica?
0: Because the G would be...
2: Bitch, nga.
1: Nga?
0: Oh. Nga?
2: Or maybe beach.
1: I would go beach, nga. Can we say that? Is that close?
0: You just did.
1: I'm reading what I
0: now.
1: I'm reading what I said.
0: That's why I set you up for this.
2: I'm sweating.
0: I wasn't doing
2: I'm
0: it.
2: Sweating. I'm sweating. I'm sweating.
1: It's like saying Target, right? I'm just saying a store name.
0: Mm-hmm. Mm-hmm.
1: He said to John Brennan in his office in front of Jason Meter.
0: So from what people are sending me, this story is all over the place. But yet you still don't know how to pronounce this thing. So how big a story is it?
2: I mean,
0: so the woman had this restaurant. She was a Thai woman, has this restaurant. An influencer walks in there. The place is empty. He goes in there, even though she's making no money. She still gives him his meal for free. And then he goes on social about it. Next thing you know, the place is packed. He goes back. She tells him the story. And then what? They raised money and bought this woman. She was like living in the restaurant.
2: Yeah, from what I remember, and this was, I want to say a month or so, maybe a month and a half or so ago, when all of this went down. And then, yeah, we found out that she was, I guess, homeless, but she also, she had a place to stay. It was the restaurant. And apparently this TikTok influencer's video went viral and to talk about her. And yeah, and they just gave her a home. They got a house. And now she has a place to live. And it's a happy ending to beach.
0: Yeah, this influencer's name is Julian Becerra. It's Becerra or Becerra. And
2: okay.
0: Went viral. They raised a couple $100,000. They bought her a house.
2: Very cool. That's
1: She's not a broke. Never mind. Let's make a joke. And then something on my shoulder said, we're pushing it. We're pushing it, dog.
2: Nope. Yeah. It's pronounced beach gay.
1: I don't think
0: gay.
1: Gay.
0: Gay. That's gay.
2: This is all wrong. I don't know.
0: I ain't hanging out with that dude. He's...
2: I feel like there are people who know how it's pronounced. And we just
0: Thai people.
2: It. Yeah, and so they're laughing at us, of course.
0: Correct.
2: And that's fine, and I get it, and they're totally right, because I don't speak Thai. What is it, Thai?
0: Taiwanese? Part of me wants to throw out the, throw it out to the phone lines and let the audience tell us how it's pronounced, but I don't know how that ends. I don't know how that ends.
1: Can't you type it in Google, Monica, and tell it, hey, pronounce this? And then it would have to do it in this language?
0: Yeah. So the backstory is, this woman's name is Mrs. Ling, and she took all the money she had, put herself into the business to receive, for the American dream. This influencer walked into a place was empty, and she hadn't seen, when he got there, she hadn't seen a customer for 3 hours. Still gave him the food. Food was great. He goes online and posts about it. Next thing you know, the place is packed. He comes back. She says, quote, she comes and sits next to me and opens up to me about her story. That's when I found out that she had a stroke. She had lost her driver's license. Oh, her husband died in 2003, and then she was homeless.
1: Yeah, that's a long time ago.
2: Oh, my God.
0: So without a home, she started to live in the restaurant waiting area, and she turned that into a bedroom at night. The pull-out chair where the waiting room was turns into a bed, and she would have her pillow and a blanket, and that's where she lives.
2: On the chair? She slept on the chair?
1: The pull-out chair.
0: And it says Tampa has a whole big, wonderful group of people who aren't afraid to help. And it said on Monday, the community shocked Mrs. Lang with a rent-free home located near her business.
2: That's amazing. Cool. I also found I love to hear that, and they're right.
0: And City Furniture provided a completely furnished layout space.
2: Good for you, City Furniture. Also, social media can be used for good, and this is an example. I did type in how to pronounce that exact spelling, and apparently it's Vietnamese. And it's pronounced...
0: Is it Vietnamese? Did I get that wrong? I apologize if I did.
2: It says... Well,
0: yep, Vietnamese. My bad.
2: It's a Vietnamese name commonly pronounced as Bic Na or Bic Nia.
1: Bic Nia. Bic Nia? I'm going to start using that with my boys.
0: I was going to say, keep that one in your pocket.
1: Yeah.
2: Or Bic Na.
1: Boy calls up, what's up, Bic Nia? Like, what are you doing? That's the whole thing from today. Go listen
0: to the
1: replay.
0: You guys don't speak Vietnamese?
1: Yeah.
0: All the cool kids are speaking Vietnamese these days.
2: You have to learn like two other words of Vietnamese. Yeah. The kids are like, what else you know? And then you say them, and then that's it.
1: That's
2: you
1: it.
2: Yeah.
1: Okay.
0: It says it, Becerra also bought her two Delta Airline credits so she can visit her family in Vietnam.
2: Oh my gosh.
0: And see the original cafe she came from.
2: This chick, just picture it. This chick was sleeping on a pullout chair and living in, and then had to wake up and go to work at the restaurant that she was basically staying at. That was her house. Now she's got a full ass house with furniture and tickets to go home. Can you imagine?
1: Oof. Luckiest Nia alive. I could say that.
0: Hold on a second. That deserves a little something. Hold on. Here we go.
2: Nope.
0: Where is it? There we go. Come on. There it is.
1: Let me do it again.
2: No.
1: Luckiest Nia alive.
0: There it is. Yeah, said the quote, the entire world was moved and touched by your story, and the entire world has been patiently waiting to make sure you can live the rest of your life in this house. There you go. You know what's funny? I don't know why, but there's this dude, and I don't know his name, and I feel bad because he's one of these guys who just goes along and finds people that are, you know, going through it and just starts handing them money and then starts getting in deeper into the story and then finds out what it is that they really need or whatever it is, and then all of a sudden, like, kind of provides it. But he's also sometimes tapping in celebrities.
2: Is this on TikTok? No,
0: I only see it on Instagram.
2: I've seen that, like, where there was a
0: I forget the guy's name.
2: The guy, one time, I think it's the same guy, and he was, the kid was selling, I don't know, snow cones or something, trying to raise money, and the guy was like, what are you raising money for? He's like, oh, I'm trying to do blah, blah, for my little league team or whatever. Next thing you know, this kid's going to, like, in the dugout of a baseball game, you know, at the city they're from, it like just goes beyond. No,
0: this one was different. This was find a guy that was like on. So I'm the good guy, right? I'm the guy that's going to give. Mm-hmm. I'm going to end up giving. Mm-hmm. So he played like he was blind and he fell.
2: Oh, geez.
0: Right? And just in this one video, he played like he was blind and he fell, and he was asking people for help to help him up, and people were walking right past him.
2: Oh my God!
0: And it was in front of a. Like a pawn shop, PAWN shop. And this one guy, this African American guy, goes and, you know, he helps him up and he's like, why did you help me? And the black is like, well, because you needed help, you know, and God told me you needed some help. So, and he's like, what are you doing here? He's like, I'm going inside to pawn my wedding ring. You know, we got to pay the, you know, turning the lights off and blah, blah, blah. So the guy comes back out and they make arrangement, whatever it was, and he gives him $1,000, and then he goes dives a little bit deeper. Next thing you know, he's buying this guy a house, thousands of dollars, gets him a car, gets the guy back on his feet. And now I watched that one video, and this dude's videos are popping up and popping up. So he's got one with, you guys are going to make fun of me. Is it the kid Leroy or something like that?
2: I don't know what you're talking about.
0: He's some sort of music dude.
2: I don't know.
0: Kid Leroy?
1: Yes.
0: Kid Leroy, right? And they're like, all right, let's go help some people. And they go out, and this guy is big, you know, Kid Leroy is playing in whatever city he's playing in that night. And the guy's, you know, he talks to some guy, he's like, how are you getting to the show? Well, I have no car. But it could be a little bit staged.
2: I don't know if it is. I feel like I've seen that same one where they're like where the guy didn't have any shoes and the woman couldn't pay rent but went in and bought him a pair of $2 shoes at the store or whatever and came back and it's like, he always says, why did you help me? And they're always like, well, because, you know, like you said, usually it's a God thing or, you know, I knew what I needed help. I've seen those, and they're so, I love to see, again, it just gives me hope that, okay, there are good people. I've seen the guy. Have you seen the one?
0: Right.
2: Maybe you'll get on the algorithm since you're already on it.
0: I must be, because I'm like, how did I get here?
2: There was a guy who...
0: You know what I'm saying? But now I'm fuzzing. Next thing I know, I've got a tear going down my face. I'm like, what is happening to you, you pussy?
2: No.
0: Stop being such a pussy.
2: I've seen one where it's a barber. Have you seen that guy?
0: No.
2: And he, he'll be like somewhere and he'll stop the dad and the son. And he'll say, hey, you know, hey, do you mind if you need a quick... Because it was an edge up. It was an African-American family, whatever. And
0: he's like,
2: I'll do it for free. And so he sits the kid down and he talks to the kid. He's like, while he's doing it, getting him talking, what do you like, whatever. And he finds out the interest. He's like, and he like basically like ends up like same concept, diving into the story and giving them what they need. And the free haircut, of course. And then he goes to the prisons and taught the prisoners how to cut hair so that when they get out, They have a trade. And they can actually get jobs and not be. So there's good people.
0: That's like your dream job right there.
2: I don't want to cut hair, but I would like to help.
0: No, teach them how to read.
2: Yes.
0: Next thing you know, they're passing you around the cell block.
1: Yeah.
2: That's not the dream. That's actually the nightmare.
0: Is it?
2: Yes. Yes, that's a nightmare. Why would that be?
0: It's the fantasy a little bit.
1: Following in the family business. I thought you would love that.
0: Right.
2: Making my mom proud?
1: Yeah.
0: There you go. That's my girl. She took on Cell Block 6.
1: Cell Block 6.
2: You want me to be a whore for content is what you want.
1: You're getting it now.
0: Listen, you're the one who told us about how much you love prison stuff. And,
2: I do, but not prison sex.
0: And you fantasize about banging your gynecologist. Don't blame us for bringing it back there every once in a blue moon.
2: I do not. I will.
1: Yeah, these are follow-up stories to what you told us originally.
0: Correct.
2: I think he listens sometimes. I do not. Do not fantasize about sex with my gynecologist. Nice guy. It's about a gynecological
0: concept scene.
2: Yes, that is not right. Dr. Helms.
1: Oh, man, you're going to walk in there. He's going to have mood music, candles lit.
2: No.
0: Doc, when did you get candles and lava lamps?
2: Oh, my God. He's got candy and chocolates for me.
0: God, we're listening to Tori Amos. What are we listening to here?
2: Dido.
0: God, this is... So
2: gross.
0: You think of me the same way I think of you?
2: I know. He's a Jets fan. Never going to happen.
0: You had to wreck it.
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0: 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But right now, let's try to give somebody $1,000. Monica.
1: Supposed to do something here?
0: Yeah. Matter of fact, you are.
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0: I think the fix is in on this one because the word is bills. But I refuse to use bills in a sentence that benefits
1: on.
0: Monica's busted-ass football team.
1: I was ready to give you a 10.
0: So you could get this $1,000 and your broke ass can pay some bills. How's that? All right, all you have to do now is go to the free 1025 The Bone app. Look for where it says Bone Bonus. Put in the word bills. You have till 12:30, and you'll have your shot to win the $1,000. Good luck to all of y'all.
1: Maybe a Buffalo Bills fan will win.
0: That would be great. What did you get? You got something yesterday. You posted. Somebody give you a gift?
1: Oh, that's right. I went to see
0: what
1: the
0: was.
1: Buffalo
0: I couldn't tell what
1: Ray.
0: It was though.
1: Oh, really? Oh, that sucks. I wonder if anybody else could tell. A Buffalo Ray. Actually, Jason Meter came in and handed me that. So that was really cool too. But it was a T-shirt from the final year. There were T-shirts in Buffalo and stuff that were of the final year of the stadium because it's a new stadium this fall.
0: Oh, okay.
1: And so it was a final farewell tour. They called it, and it was a T-shirt that had that on there. It was very cool. Thank you, Buffalo Ray.
0: There you go. What's up, Des? I just saw you. What's up?
3: We were talking about this months ago when you were here and you left. You had said that there was a donut place. Duck Donuts.
0: Yeah. There's one in Brandon.
3: Because I had seen this list above, like, the top donut spots. Like, they, DoorDash did, like, oh, these are the 100 top donut spots in all of America. And there were two in Florida. One of them wasn't that. And I was surprised. Because of how much you loved it. I was like,
0: all of Florida or an old in the Tampa area?
3: Well, the list was from all of the U.S.
0: Okay.
3: There was
0: Duck
3: only
0: Donuts
3: two.
0: Duck Donuts is the bomb.
3: There was one in Tallahassee and there was something else, but it wasn't Duck Donuts. And I was
0: Duck
3: expecting
0: Donuts.
3: That when I read it.
0: And I'm just looking at it now. Bloomingdale Avenue in Bloomingdale Square in Brandon. Go get yourself some hot donuts. Oh, my God, they're so good.
1: You had them,
0: right? Didn't somebody bring them to you guys?
3: No.
1: No, there was one.
0: Like, no, Monica, you ate them.
1: Yeah, there was one. There was
3: she went and got some herself, right?
1: Yes, there's one about a mile from where I live, but that Duck Donuts is now closed.
0: Closed.
1: I literally passed it the other day and looking for it. I'm like, it's not there anymore. It's right next to a vacuum shop, and it's not
0: no,
1: there.
0: This one is in, there is, but you go to a Bill's bar in Brandon, don't you, all the time?
1: Yeah, not anymore. They're not doing it anymore.
0: What happened?
1: I honestly don't know. I truly don't, but I'm told that it's no longer at Brandon. So I don't. I'm sorry. That sucks.
0: It's no longer a Bill's bar or the bar is closed?
1: No, the bar is open. It's no longer a Bill's bar.
0: Okay.
1: I really think that if you're asking me, and I don't know the details, but there's been some friction between management and the backer people. So.
3: And the what?
1: The Bill's backer people. Oh. So.
0: Anyway. What kind of friction?
1: I imagine it came down to...
0: Maybe. What kind of friction? What's
1: just
0: going
1: drama.
0: On?
1: Again, I don't know. I'm not.
0: Yes, you do.
1: I'm
0: make
1: not,
0: stuff up.
1: Duh. No.
3: Come on, man.
0: You're dealing facts. Well, facts
1: see,
0: are stupid.
1: The restaurant manager was sleeping with a married wife. Of, uh-huh. No, none uh-huh. of this is happening. I don't know. I honestly don't know.
0: Mm.
1: But it's not longer. But I would go there for a Duck Donut because it is that good.
3: I want to be a good donut. I haven't a good donut in a long time, man. I used to love donuts.
0: You know what it is? It's a mood, a good. You know what's funny? Okay, I think we talked about this the other day. Remember the old school Marino's Italian ices?
3: Yeah, yeah.
0: Right? Okay, the old school, they come in the cup, you take, right?
3: Yeah.
0: And then...
1: No.
0: God, this girl.
3: You've never heard of that?
1: I don't even
3: All right, well,
1: know
3: you know Italian ice
1: is. Is that Jeremiah's? Because I just had that. Is that the same thing?
0: No.
1: I don't know then. I don't know. How am I supposed to know?
3: I thought everyone knew about Marino's.
0: Right, because that was like the ice. That was the Italian ice that was on all the ice cream trucks.
3: Yeah.
1: I never got it. I would probably get it.
3: These, you don't remember these at all?
1: No.
3: Oh, wow. That's insane to me.
1: No.
0: So anyway, I had one yesterday. Nicole had bought something that was, she bought watermelon. And when things are going well, the bottom of that has this crystallized, it's more intense flavor. It's like the whole thing tastes great. It tastes like watermelon. And then when you get to the bottom.
1: All the flavors are watermelon?
0: No.
3: There's different flavors. Oh. But all the sugar and all the ice and all that, it melts down into the bottom.
0: Into the bottom. And then when you get to the bottom, if it's a good bottom, like a nice, like if the bottom is nice and thick.
3: I love that. I love when the bottom is nice and thick.
0: I love the thick bottom as much as anybody.
3: Thick bottom.
0: But do you know what I'm talking about, Diz?
3: Yeah, of course. Yeah.
0: Okay. That's a whole day maker right there.
1: Didn't you just say that there was something with a bottom that had a gumball in it? So, like, which is
0: no,
1: that,
0: that wasn't a gumball. It was the toe.
3: Ice cream.
0: It was froze toe. And it was like a sherbet on a stick kind of thing. And the big toe had a...
1: Oh, that's right, the toe.
0: Yeah.
1: What's better, a toe gumball or a sugary slush?
3: The sugary slush?
0: The bottom of a thick bottom on a Marino's Italian Ice is an absolute day maker.
1: Yeah. Thick bottom.
0: It is a day maker.
3: I love a thick bottom on an Italian.
1: I wonder if they have thick bottoms at Jimmy's, at the Jimmy's Awards.
0: Right. Someone's getting locked up, it sounds like. But, yeah, I had one last night. I was like, and it was like right after dinner, and I was craving a little something sweet. I didn't know we had them in the freezer, and I found it. And I'm eating it, and I was like, oh, this is just hitting the spot. It was like exactly what I was craving, and then the bottom was there, and I was just like, I'm going to bed now. She's like, why? I go, because if I stay out here, things can only get worse. If I stay out here, the kids are going to come home, someone's going to start yelling, you're going to blame me for something, someone's going to catch out of the corner of your eye that pissed you off, I'm going to bed.
1: I do why? That. I buy...
0: I go, because look at the size of the bottom of his ice. And she's like,
1: childhood... you know, kind of reminiscing. Like, I buy Eggos sometimes. And I don't have any now. But, like, once in a while, I'll buy Eggos and have a flipping waffle from the toaster, and it's just nostalgic.
3: Yeah, I don't know if that's really just for children, though. I love a good waffle.
1: I do, too.
3: I think JP even said the other day when we were talking about that he'll just eat it like a sandwich on the go.
0: The
3: waffles.
1: The waffles.
0: Yeah.
3: You said you'll cook it a little 30 seconds and just eat it on the go.
0: Yeah.
1: I buy the frozen ice cream. Like, I'll buy, the Nutty Buddies and have them in there. Like, not all the time.
3: Yeah. Oh, I can't do that because I'll eat them all. I'll eat them all. Oh. I have no, self-control when it comes to, a good ice cream bar. I'll eat, a Snickers one, then I go, I'll eat two more.
0: Yeah.
1: There's some left? Okay.
3: Yeah. Oh, the box comes with 12. Okay, cool. Yeah. Hell no.
1: Yeah.
0: We're talking about this. You're talking about the donuts, the best donuts. Didn't I read somewhere that a bar in Tampa won, best sports bar or something?
1: No.
0: Am I crazy?
1: Yes and no. I know I sent a list the other day. Well, yes, Ferg's is the best. It did win at one point. I think last year
3: it was number one, I think.
1: Number one in America.
3: Yeah. Last year.
0: Ferg's
3: was, yeah.
1: Ferg's.
3: Right by the stadium. Yeah.
1: And then I sent a list that had two in America, had the two best sports bars. And two of them, one of them is right around the corner from me, and I don't remember what it is off the top.
3: The Wild Rover Brewing Company?
1: Wild Rover, yeah. Now, that's, Gareth, you would like it because the guy is English, and the whole thing is, he's up, obviously, about the soccer.
3: Yeah.
1: And they show all of the games. I think that's probably where I'll try and go for a lot of the World Cup.
3: Oh, really?
1: Right around the corner, yeah. And they also do, they'll open, not World Cup time, at 8 in the morning or whatever for an early match and have, mm-hmm. English breakfast.
3: Oh, I've been here. I have been here before.
1: Place,
3: yeah, they have like a projector area. Yeah, okay. Yeah. It's actually a good spot.
1: It really is.
3: She is right. They open early and stuff because I remember, I don't know if it was the last World Cup. I had went with some guys I played pickup with and they're like, we're going to this bar. I'm like, it's open? And they're like, he opens for us.
1: Yeah,
3: I'm like,
1: oh.
0: Yeah. And then the other one is apparently the Horse and Jockey British pub and restaurant in South Pasadena.
1: Yeah,
0: Tampa Bay area, Pinellas. It says. Where's South Pasadena?
1: Pinellas, close to St. Pete Beach and stuff, yeah.
0: That was recognized as number 39, while Rover Brewing Company is number 62.
1: Hey, 62, I'll take it. I wonder if I go there, there'll be a sign that just says.
0: I think the only person who ever said that, hey, 62, I'll take it.
3: Horse and Jockey is actually where Sexy Mark goes a lot of the time, actually.
1: Oh, yeah?
3: Yeah, when he invites me out, it's closer to his side, so he'll be like, oh, we'll meet at the Horse and Jockey, and then, we'll go hang out there. It's a nice little British pub, too. Dang, two British style pubs in the top 100 here.
1: Right.
0: Well, there's one thing those people know how to do.
3: Yeah, it's drink.
0: Pour a pint.
3: Yeah. You don't really drink beer and stuff, though, right? When you do drink.
0: I don't really. I do enjoy a beer.
3: Yeah.
0: I've told you guys a million times, I don't drink a lot of anything anymore.
3: Yeah, I get
0: But I do enjoy a beer. But I'll drink, if I'm drinking, if I'm going to dinner and I'm going to have some drinks, I'll never get a beer because I'll get too full.
3: Yeah.
0: So I'll always sip on usually I'll sip on tequila or vodka.
1: Dude, this morning, Charlie Belcher was at this new place or whatever, and it's right around the corner from me, but they had flights, and because I say this because I know you like old fashions, flights of old fashions.
0: So,
1: yeah, right? Doesn't that seem, I want to go and try that. It would take
0: flights of old fashions.
1: Uh-huh. And it looked, and they had like different topics. It looked really cool. And it'd be like a $5 Uber ride from where I am. So I might just have to, do that.
0: I wonder how, like, does one flight do it to you? Or is it, is it the equivalent of one drink at the end of a flight? Do each one of them have the cherry in it? I have questions.
1: I know. Yes. Each one had different accoutrements. And yes, there was obviously a cherry and an orange or whatever, but I don't know. You know what, JP, for you, I will go and try the old fashioned flight. Cause they had the whole thing was flight based. Like there were hamburgers and all sliders and it's sliders and flight. I think it was called,
0: there's a specific cherry they use in the old fashions. It's like a Mitria. Or something along those lines, not like your maraschino cherry. That if your old fashioned comes with a maraschino cherry, throw it at the bartender.
1: I'm afraid of the liquor in there if there's a maraschino cherry.
0: But there's the right. Good point, Monica. What kind of garbage are they making the drink out of? It? They put them. I want to say a Mitria cherries. Is it? My wife came home with a whole like a big jar of them. This was before I found out I had the whole fatty liver thing and I have to kind of get my ass in gear. And we had ice cream in the house.
1: Oh.
0: And I'm like, wait a second. I got vanilla ice cream and I got this big giant jar. Oh, my. Was I right? Is it Demetria?
1: I don't know.
0: Oh, I thought this just saw something on the screen.
3: No, I was listening to the ice cream with the cherry in my head. That's a great little touch.
0: Yeah, man.
1: This is the flights, the classic, smooth, balanced, timeless, the nutty,
3: yeah, nice.
1: Rich, toasty, dangerously crushable, the coffee, bold, roasty energy in a glass, and the fruity, bright, juicy twist to keep things wild. And I'm looking at a picture of them. And yes, the one has a raspberry, the other has like a really deep cherry, like it's almost purple.
0: Amarena cherries, it's called. Amarena, Amarena. And I don't know where my wife got them from, but I took that vanilla ice cream and I put that cherry, like the drippings, because it's like in a jar of its juice and the Oh, my God.
1: That'll do it.
0: I took one bite. I looked at my wife. I'm like, you're about to see some pretty disturbing behavior. You might want to go in another room. She's like, what? I go, nothing. She's like, it's good. I'm like, yeah, it's really pretty good. She's like, give me some. I go, no.
3: Nope, make your own.
0: Get your own, bitch. Nope. Oh, man.
1: Oh, I want an old fashioned.
3: Yeah, I love a good old fashioned, man.
1: Yeah.
0: Do you?
3: Yeah. Old fashioned is a great. Like, obviously, I told you, I get Crown and Coke, but a good old fashioned, I love a good old fashioned.
1: That's the thing. That's the other, you can't have a crappy one.
3: No.
1: If you're going to do an old fashioned, spend the money. And that's coming from me.
3: And that's the only thing. It costs a little more.
1: But I don't
3: so,
1: care.
3: So, yeah. But it's worth it if it's made right.
0: And here's what my takeaway from old fashions. You're a lot of bartenders, they want to make. Not just make an old fashioned; they want to make the best old fashioned.
3: Yeah, it's art to them. Mm-hmm.
0: Right,
3: they do it right. Yeah,
0: right. But if you as a bartender, what's the biggest pain in the ass drink to make? They'll immediately turn around and say, "What's the
1: like a blender drink or something?"
0: No, the one where they got to muddle all the mint.
1: Oh, mojito. Mojito. Yeah,
0: a mojito, and they'll say mojito, and then I'll say the other day I was at a restaurant with my cousins. And I ordered like four old fashions. And I'm like, I'm sorry. She's like, no. She's like, I love making old fashions.
1: Oh.
0: I go, but let me guess, you hate mojitos? She's like, mojitos are the worst. Yeah. I go, so why the old fashioned? She's like, because when you make somebody a good old fashioned, they absolutely take care of things.
3: Yeah.
0: Meaning they're going to get a better tip on a great old fashioned than they're going to get on a mojito.
3: Yeah.
0: But you can see like there's love and they're doing the orange peel right. They're just doing it right.
1: We'd be wrong. We'd be remiss if we didn't... mention if we're talking about old fashions and we don't mention the smoked old fashioned from Sacred Pepper because
0: correct.
1: Oh,
3: I haven't had it readily. I gotta have one.
0: That was a top five.
1: Yeah, for sure.
0: That smoked old fashioned is a top five.
3: And I joined the train late, but for me, I realized this year espresso martinis are fire. I don't know how come I haven't been drinking these years ago. They're so good.
0: You automatically get your period 15 minutes later. Usually,
3: right? That's kind of how that works. Yeah. Good espresso martini is fire.
1: Do you like it?
0: But it's a bit of a chick drink.
3: Yeah, I only order it when I'm hanging out with like a girl and we're on a date or something like that. I'm not gonna order that by myself. Like, let me get an espresso martini. Put the umbrella, please. In it.
0: No. Do you guys remember when apple martinis were all over the place?
3: Yeah, yeah.
1: Appletini.
3: That was one of those in college.
0: It was like a nuclear green drink.
3: Mm-hmm. Yeah,
1: yeah.
0: And I would never drink them, but when we would go to my in-laws' house, when they still lived on Long Island, we'd go to my in-laws, and she, my mother-in-law, drank apple mart. That's what she drank. And she was like, you want me to make you one? I go, no, I can't drink this. She's like, just try it.
1: Yeah, it's good.
0: And I tried it. I'm like, oh, God, it's good.
1: Put it in a manly glass.
0: She's like, let me just make you one. I go, no. I go, you got a drink? You got a glass I can't see through? It's like that. I'm pretty sure I lose my dude card if I start walking around in a martini glass with that nuclear green apple stuff hanging out of it.
1: But it's good, right?
0: Yeah, no, it was pretty good. But there was a lot of shame that went along with sipping that drink.
1: You should not be ashamed. You like what you like.
0: You should totally be ashamed.
1: You love, drink is drink, okay, JP? You love what you love. In Pride Month, you're allowed to drink neon green appletinis.
0: It's Pride Month? Oh, yeah, June. I haven't seen anything.
3: Well, you don't have an office manager like you decorating every month.
1: This entire building is nothing but rainbows.
3: That's how I found out. Like, last week when she was doing it, I walked by and go, why is a rainbow? Go, oh, Pride Month. Same. She's like, yeah. I'm like, oh, okay.
0: Yeah, but usually you'll get pounded by that stuff on social media. I haven't seen anything. I mean, it's only the second. I guess I didn't spend a lot of time on Facebook or anything. But
1: I've seen stuff. I saw the Bills put up, the Buffalo Bills account put up Happy Pride Month or whatever and events. I've seen stuff. You've got to follow the right people.
0: Or I am following the right people and I don't see it.
1: Here's what you do, JP.
0: What's that? Here we go.
1: You shake yourself an appletini and watch all your entire algorithm start changing into Pride Month stuff. And it just, you'll see everything you need to see there.
0: Yep. Get myself a t-shirt that says gay for pay.
3: Yeah.
1: Well, that's on you.
0: Too much?
1: That was the line I wouldn't have crossed, but...
0: I want to be a...
3: An ally?
0: An ally. There you go.
3: There you go.
0: I want to be an ally.
1: I love that you couldn't think of the word ally.
0: God, it just keeps happening. I'm telling you something's wrong in there, but I can't, you know what? I'm not going to any more doctors. I'm not trying to find any. Whatever else is wrong with me, if it kills me, it kills me. I don't care anymore.
3: No, oh, man. You don't mean that.
1: Yeah. Yeah, no, you're going to break down.
0: Listen, I'm not looking under any more rocks.
1: I mean, you kind of need to.
3: Yeah.
0: I'm not looking under any more rocks.
1: I mean, you need to.
0: My brain?
1: Yeah.
0: I've had that scanned. Nothing. He said, what's your stress level? I said, bananas. He goes, that's why. True. I did
1: is
0: it.
1: That your, is stress, everybody knows their own different migraine triggers. Is that your trigger is stress for migraines?
0: Yeah. For those kinds of headache, yeah. Yeah.
1: How do you live life?
0: Oh, you know, best I can. Right now, it's been a bitch.
1: You show up. But I just kind of
0: roll up my sleeves and keep going.
1: Yeah, you show up. And that's tough to do. So good for you.
0: I'm trying, man.
1: Kudos.
0: Trying, lady.
1: Pour yourself an appletini and be proud of yourself.
0: Right. Pour yourself an appletini. Go down on a dude and just...
1: I don't know why you have to go down on a guy.
0: Pick your head up. God. All right. Dead guy is somebody you know from music. Lots of hits. Lots of hits. Decent career as far as like lengthwise, but lots of hits.
1: Was he in the pop genre?
0: Yes. Yes. It's got, you know.
1: I'm two for two. I'm 2-0 this week, so.
0: It's got pop, soul, street, blues, rock, blah, blah, blah. This.
3: You didn't say it, so I'll ask. Was he a white?
0: No. African American fella, you know, from music. Lots of hits. The length of his career, you know, he had a long career. He did have a long career. I mean, certain decades bigger than the rest, like early on, way bigger than he was by the end of his career, but he had a long career. 800-771-1025. Yes, yes or no questions. Yes, get a yes, you get to go again. If you get a no, we move on to the next call. Take the clues, put them together one more time. African American guy, lots of hits. Pop, R&B, soul, blues, rock, and a long career. Ask those yes or no questions. Put the clues together, win fantastic prizes. Dead guy in the envelope, 1025 The Bone, Real Raw Radio.
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0: It's Dead Guy in the Envelope. Clues so far. African-American guy. Music. Pop. R&B, soul, blues, rock, lots of hits, long career. 800-771-1025, Viking guy on line one. You're the first one up. Go ahead, man.
13: Hey, good show. Does the guy's last name have a color in it? Or is it a colorful last name?
0: No.
13: All right.
1: Just totally crushed his dreams.
0: Todd on line eight. Go ahead, Todd.
14: Good afternoon. Great show, guys, as always. Did this gentleman have a song called How Sweet It Is?
0: No. Jose, line two.
15: Yeah, did he die in the last 10 years?
0: Yes.
15: Was he part of a group?
0: Yes.
15: Was that group Chic?
0: No.
1: Freak out. The freak.
0: Do you know how that song started?
1: Freak out. No.
0: That song started. They tried to get into the way that song started was F off. Mm-mm. Because they tried to get into Studio 54.
1: I just almost spit my soda. Like, literally, they said the word, or did they say F off?
0: Well, they were trying to get into Studio 54 that night, and they didn't get past the door. They went back and the studio, and he was in a pissed off mood, and he just started playing with the F off came out, and they turned it to Freak Out, and they got a huge hit.
1: Oh my God.
3: That's awesome.
1: And a dance. There was the Freak Out dance. Remember that when you put your feet and you do your feet like that?
0: Mm-hmm.
1: There was a whole dance out. Wow.
0: Todd, line seven.
1: Who can I make a song about that I'm mad at? Get a hit.
0: Me.
13: Hey guys, good show today. Yeah. Hey, did he do time in prison?
0: No. Neil, line three.
16: Yeah, did he wear a glove?
0: No. John, line four.
1: Got some solid hints here already.
16: Yeah, was he a music producer?
0: No. He was not a producer. Rob, line five.
17: Hey, JP, how are you?
0: Hey.
17: Did he die in the 2000s?
0: Yeah, we got that already. No ding for you.
18: Okay, I didn't realize that. I was on hold.
0: That's okay. That's okay.
18: Was it Luther Vandross?
0: No.
3: Oh, so you can hear on hold. Mm-hmm. Just saying.
0: No.
1: That's why I rolled my eyes.
0: Mitch on line 7.
19: Yeah, was he a member of Earth, Wind, and Fire?
0: He was not. Marcus, line 8.
20: Hey, what's up, guys? I don't want to sound too confident, but I think I know it. But I don't want to mess up the prizes. Would you be able to
0: line
20: tell me
0: 1.
20: What the prizes are?
0: Now you're out of luck. Bye. I got no time. We ain't playing games.
21: Was he from Macon, Georgia?
0: No.
1: I don't know how that guy thought it was going to end, except the way it ended. With all What'd of that.
3: Yeah, let me blabber a bit before I ask JP anything. That always goes well.
1: I legitimately think he was asking what the prizes were before so that he would know if he wanted to guess.
0: He was.
1: Yeah. That's kind of jackassy. I'm not going to lie. That's not.
3: I want to make sure I like these prizes before I do this game.
1: Yeah, I don't like that.
0: Tell your story walking, my man.
1: Kick rocks.
0: Yeah, Michael, line 6.
1: Or you could say, aw, F off.
3: Yeah.
1: Right.
0: Yeah,
18: hey,
0: Michael.
18: Hey, was he born in Mississippi?
0: No. Cameron, line 4.
22: 4.
23: Did he die in 2015?
0: No. Kelby, line 3.
24: Was he part of the Temptations?
0: No.
24: Was he part of the Temptations? No.
0: He was not part of the Temptations. No, he did. Where were you? Scott, line 2.
25: Hey, did he happen to pass away in the month of June?
0: No.
1: Now, everybody's guessing some, like, older. So, you said he had the beginning of his career was much bigger than the end. So, was his biggest decade the 60s?
0: No, but
1: at
0: it
1: that
0: was
1: era.
0: But it was big.
1: Yeah.
0: You know, it was, you know what? Let me make sure on that. It was definitely big in the 60s and it got bigger and bigger and then tailed off. Storm, line 3.
26: Hey, how we doing everybody?
0: What's
26: hey, did he have a single or sing with Phil Collins at any time?
0: No. Annette, line 1.
27: Did he have a limp?
0: No, he did not have a limp. But that is an interesting take. No, no limp. To JC. Go ahead, JC.
1: I mean,
0: line 4.
28: He won a couple. How many grams?
0: That's not a yes or no question. Well, you better ask a yes or no question first.
28: Did he win Grammys?
0: I believe so.
28: Was it Sly?
0: No. Todd, line 5.
1: It's so wrong.
21: JP, I don't know how you do it, man. You got some people on those phone lines. Was his first name the same as an Australian beer that's really popular?
0: No.
1: Boddington. I don't know.
0: However, Foster. That's interesting.
1: Foster.
0: No.
1: Via.
0: Foster. Like Foster, yeah. I'm assuming Via. He's thinking.
1: Yeah.
0: No. His first name is not the same as an Australian beer. But he does have a first name.
1: Kangaroo?
0: No. No, it does have a... Okay, before I give this to you, give me nerd notes, please.

0: Go ahead.
1: Back to the OG. We have an African-American gentleman we know from the world of music. He had a decent career lengthwise. He was of the pop genre, but also soul and blues and rock. He died within the last 10 years. He was part of a group. He did win Grammys. He was not a producer. He was big in the 60s, and he got bigger after that.
0: The hint I would give you, the guy called and asked if his like first name was the same as a popular Australian beer.

0: Who?
1: Oh.
0: John, line one.
2: They're playing the movie Rocky.
0: No. Donna, line six.
3: Was it related to Eddie LaVert of the OJs?
0: No. But he was definitely related to somebody famous. Ron, line eight.
4: Hey, guys. Big, huge fan of the show.
0: Thank you, man.
4: Is his name like a famous reindeer?
0: No. Steve, line seven.
5: Rudolph? Is he known for Land of a Thousand Dances?
0: I don't know what that is. Who are you thinking? I don't know.
5: Wilson Pickett?
0: No.
6: I feel like this is a long one, but also...
7: This is a hard idea.
6: But it's a good way.
0: Way to bring that back, Diz. All right. So there's a couple of hints here. One, he's got the first name of a brand of something that you would drink. He was from a group. Someone asked about a guy with a glove.
6: Oh.
0: This guy did not wear a glove. However,
6: he might have been from the same group.
0: Might have been. Ron, line two.
8: Yeah, was he a light-skinned African-American?
6: I know who it is. I know who it is. You said drink the theme. You done did it.
0: I did it. It was a good job today. I got to hand myself a little credit. It was nice.
6: I'm giving this dead guy in the envelope a good nine.
0: Mike, line one.
9: Was he in the Jackson 5?
0: He was in the Jackson 5.
6: Way to ask a question first, sir.
9: All right. How about Tito Jackson?
0: Tito Jackson is the dead guy in the envelope.
6: Genius.
0: Yes.
6: See, that's how you do. That's how you do right there.
7: Genius.
0: Tito.
9: Awesome.
0: Your choice. You want to go see Motley Crue? You want to go to Busch Gardens? Or you want to go see the band Yellow Card at the Baycare Sound? Which would you like?
9: Oh, I'm at Busch Gardens.
0: All right, you got a pair of tickets for Busch Gardens to experience summer nights. Congratulations, you win. Tito Jackson is your dead guy in the envelope.
6: Now that guy who called and wanted to know the prizes first.
7: Oh, yeah.
6: Yeah, he's all like, oh, I wanted to go to Yellow
0: I love
6: Card.
0: Busch Gardens.
6: Yeah.
0: Oh.
6: Right. You would have just guessed.
0: Dummy. Just because dicks, I'm calling their boss.
7: Yeah.
6: Okay. And then we'll play all of the everything we said after you hung up. We'll pull that audio. Yeah.
7: What did you think was going to happen when we did that?
6: That's like, what I'm saying.
7: Especially if you didn't like it, you go, ugh, never mind. We're like, all right, great call.
6: I don't know how he thought that was.
0: Did either one of you guys go watch his Michael Jackson movie yet?
6: No. I don't know how I haven't. I'm terrified of a migraine.
0: My daughter was streaming it somehow the other day. It was probably not legal, but I'll find
7: out.
0: So, huh?
7: Good quality?
0: She said, yeah. And she enjoyed the movie, and she doesn't even know who the hell Michael Jackson really is.
6: What?
0: You know?
7: That seems like on you.
6: Bad parenting. I was just getting ready to say.
7: What do you mean, no?
0: She's 19. He's been dead for 10 of her years.
6: Yeah, but you, as a parent, need to introduce her to...
0: No, she knows who Michael Jackson is, but she doesn't know the storyline behind Michael Jackson. Mm-hmm. You know? She was alive for the kid-touching years.
7: So she is aware of who he is.
0: Listen, she knows who he is, but doesn't know the whole story of the Jackson 5 and all that kind of garbage.
7: Oh, that's insane to me. I thought everyone...
0: She does now. She liked the movie.
7: Yeah.
0: You should see it. Movie's great.
7: I'm going to watch it probably tonight if there's a good quality online. I have a box that plays all that stuff, so I can find that.
6: How do you not watch it? I haven't seen that or Devil Wears Prada. I don't think it's in the theaters anymore, Michael Jackson.
7: Really?
6: Right? Is it out? Because I tried to look...
0: I'm not sure, but hurry up before the song ends because I got nothing else lined up.
6: That's it. We're done.
0: Be right back.
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11: Real quick, I just got to say congratulations to Mike Browning. Listening to The Bone, won himself $1,000.
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12: Love this song.
11: Do you?
12: Oh, this is one of my favorites.
11: It's so wild. Like, I'm telling you, I'll never fit you out.
12: This you've said this before. This song, I would crank as loud as I possibly could, and windows down, and roll, and just drive. This is a good song for that.
11: Really?
12: Yes.
11: Bad Company?
12: Oh, I love this song.
11: Like, are you a Bad Company fan, or you like the song?
12: I don't know. I don't know what else Bad Company sings, but I love this song.
11: Running with the Pack, Rock Steady. Ready for Love, Shooting Star.
12: Shooting Star, I do love. That's a
11: Shooting Star, you probably know.
12: Maybe I do, and I like it. Maybe I like Bad Company after all. I'm a rock and roll dream. Yes, come on. Oh, this is a great song right here, and you know it.
11: This is some crack of music if there ever was.
12: Hey, I'm Brown.
13: Johnny was a schoolboy.
11: Come on. I haven't listened to Bad Company in forever.
12: Now you want to, don't you?
11: Yeah, probably.
12: I know I
11: What'd
12: do.
11: What'd you say? this?
2: You said you jammed this, Margo?
12: Yes.
2: What the hell? Why?
12: Because it's good. I like it. Honestly, I want to say I got into it because when we were really young as kids, my uncle Jim, who's 4 years older than I am.
2: Oh, just, of course.
12: The mass anyway.
11: I love those stories. Yeah. They'll never get old.
12: He would drive us to school, and he had a red 1969 Mustang that had, like, speakers, you know what I mean? Like, blasting. And he would blast the other song, the first song you were playing. So, I mean, like, I would hear this type of music. I think that's
11: rock
12: where
11: roll
12: I,
11: fantasy.
12: Yeah, and I think that's where I decided I like some of this music when he would play it. It was so loud.
2: He would drive you to school because he went there with you?
12: I know.
2: He was a senior and you were a freshman? Is that what you mean?
12: I know.
11: That's great.
2: That's insane.
12: Yeah.
11: What about this one? Let me see. I love looking at Monica's face just to see if she knows what
12: I'm judging.
11: If there's a look of confusion on it.
12: I don't know this song. Now we're doing drugs and it's creepy. Pass. Nope, pass. This is creepy. This is marijuana smoke in the air. This is hypodermic needles on the ground on a green shag carpet. This is all bad.
2: It's already better than the other song.
12: Oh, I don't like it.
11: Oh, well delivered, my man. Oh, God.
12: I can't.
11: The two of you, man. I literally never know what I'm going to get on any given day. I can go in there with the best of plans and be like, nah, that's not going to happen.
2: Speaking of that, we got to get you out back down here soon, man.
11: Yeah,
12: did I get a calendar invite? So I feel like a calendar invite means it's officially official, right?
2: Yeah.
11: The word is August.
12: Yeah.
2: Oh, August?
12: Yeah.
11: Okay. Not like the end of August, like the week before Labor Day. I'm going to try and get down there sooner than that.
2: Yeah.
11: But it'll have to be on my dime is my guess.
12: Oh. The Friday looks like are we allowed to say? I mean, I feel like it's
11: I think we can. It's a liquid lunch at the Arena Hooters.
12: Yeah.
2: Okay.
11: August 28th.
2: Oh, we have like a problem, like that's locked in?
12: It's Friday, August 28th, from 11 to 1. According to this calendar invite, you don't invite calendar-wise if it's not, right? You wait until it's settled?
11: I think so.
12: Check your email. You're on the bottom. You have to scroll away.
2: Oh, I am on it? Okay, I was like, well,
12: I would assume.
11: I think so, right? Am I on it? Do I have it? Yeah. Who does liquid lunch? August 28th.
2: Guys, I'm not on the email.
12: Yes, you are.
2: Oh, I am.
12: JP, Monica, John Brennan. Melanie, Dan Connor.
11: Nope. This is about to get weird.
12: Oh, that's rude.
11: Yep. This is about to get weird.
2: Guess I'm not going.
12: That's
11: oh, yes, you are.
2: That wasn't on the email.
12: Weird.
11: Oh, yes, you are, my man.
2: Oh, man. They hate me.
11: They used to do that to Brett all the time. You want Brett would get all leftover emails all the time, and he would get incensed.
12: What? Because it's wrong. Because understandably so. Like, I understand if it has nothing to do with me, but in this specific situation, clearly it involves Gareth. I don't know. I don't understand. I'm not
11: Meanwhile,
12: mad.
11: I'm the exact opposite. I don't want any emails.
12: Yeah.
11: Don't tell me anything.
12: I'd like
11: unless
12: know.
11: I need to know it.
12: Yeah, but then 100%.
2: Well, this is a need to know.
12: Yeah, then you get annoyed that nobody tells you. You are. Mm-hmm. We just had a conversation.
11: If it involves me.
12: Yes.
11: Then yes, I want to know about
12: That's
11: it.
12: That's what I just said. Yeah. I'm like, yeah, if it doesn't, right. Yeah, it doesn't involve me.
2: Who sent the email? I want to know who to be mad at.
12: Well, don't
11: salesperson.
12: I would find out why first. Maybe it was a.
2: No, I'm gonna email them.
11: You don't think I'm important?
12: It's from Rhonda.
2: Okay,
11: Rhonda, there you go.
2: Get an email from me a little later today, Rhonda.
11: Ooh.
12: No, you.
2: I'm gonna tag.
12: No, you. Hope won't.
2: John Brennan and meet her.
11: Hope Rhonda doesn't have a bottle of Gatorade laying around.
12: Yeah. Oh, hell.
11: We know how that can go.
12: Or plexiglass and a Sharpie.
2: Yeah.
12: It can go either way.
2: There'll be D's everywhere. There'll be drinks influenced by me. You just created an Emmy, Rhonda.
11: Real quick before we split, did you see, what's her name, is going back into tennis? Serena Williams is playing again?
12: Yeah, I did see that. Good for her.
11: 40. See now, how come 44-year-old Serena Williams, oh, good for her. 40-something-year-old Aaron Rodgers. You're too old. Go retire. Get out of here. Like, what? I don't understand. Other than clearly.
12: It's a black woman.
11: It's sexist.
12: Yes. It's a black. It's a woman of color who had babies and
11: you're
12: and
11: racist.
12: Yeah.
11: You clearly are. Because it doesn't work for Tom Brady. I'll even give you the Tom Brady. Mm. But you crap all over Aaron Rodgers for the last 3 years.
12: Honestly, I don't like Aaron Rodgers. I like Serena. That's just the way it is. I'll just be honest with you. I do not like Aaron Rodgers. I never liked Tom Brady.
2: So it's just hate.
12: I actually liked Aaron Rodgers.
11: It's race-based hate is what it is.
12: No, because I liked Aaron Rodgers before.
2: Aaron Rodgers not black.
12: Took forever to flip and leave. Okay. But I liked him. You know what? You give me a Green Bay Packers Aaron Rodgers, I'm in all day.
2: Okay.
11: All day.
12: Good for him. And he was doing great, and he was. That's his heyday. Now get out.
11: See, now what I find interesting about this whole thing, she's coming back to play. She's only playing doubles for now. She's only playing doubles. And I'm saying to myself, okay, so some 20-something-year-old girl, woman, is going to take on a 44-year-old partner.
12: But not,
11: and that's going to be the best option?
12: But not a
11: not just any 44-year-old woman. She's taking on Serena Williams as a partner. I get it. But I kind of feel like this, to me, feels like Odell Beckham signing with the Giants yesterday. Sounds good.
12: Yeah.
11: Now, I don't know what the reality is.
12: I'm telling you, he might just have a chip on his shoulder, JP, and might just come out and give his all, and it takes all he's got. But
11: didn't he sit out all last year?
12: Is that what
11: nobody
12: he did?
11: Had him on a roster?
12: No, I know he hasn't been signed. Was it on an entire year?
11: I think it was an entire year. He was sat out doing nothing.
12: Well, then you know he's itching.
11: But it doesn't say if he's itching, what does that tell you?
12: What does that tell you?
11: In the NFL, where everybody's constantly needing help in some position, you mean to tell me no team out of all their options, nobody wanted Odell Beckham in that locker room?
12: I mean,
11: I don't know.
12: Was there a high need? Did people have who they wanted?
11: At wide receiver, those positions, those are the guys that are always, you know, blowing up Achilles and knees. And
12: But there's also a
11: I'm telling you. Giants, I think, lost three guys since OTAs to Achilles.
12: What are the Giants doing? I feel like...
11: I'm telling you, it's the surface. Because you're going to get through the entire World Cup and have none of these. Nothing. Because they were all going to natural grass.
12: Yeah.
11: And then these cheap teams are going to pull the grass up, and they're going to put the turf back down.
12: These cheap teams.
11: And you're going to have guys blowing out knees and Achilles all over the place.
12: Hey, will that ever be mandated?
11: I hope so. Honestly, I think, my opinion means nothing here, but I think that is something that the players' union should fight for.
12: I wonder why Have there been meetings and they just couldn't come to an agreement, so it stands as it is? Or does the NFLPA just not even have any? Do they just not? I would think that would be a big concern.
11: It may just be like on the list of things they're fighting for, just not important enough. But I would think that the health and well-being of the players should be first and foremost.
12: What does the UFL play on?
11: Rocks. Busted glass. You know? Sewer grades.
12: June 13th is the United Bowl. Come on.
11: Okay.
12: Anybody but Orlando.
11: All right. And today was a lot of fun. Thank you, Monica. Thank you, Diz. Diz, how'd the event go yesterday?
2: It was good. It was a good turnout. A lot of people came and got the Budweiser. I'll tell you this. It tasted pretty good. You know I'm not a beer guy.
11: I know.
2: I drank it just to be able to come back and tell you. You could tell it's like fresh.
11: Yeah. Right. That's cool. Saying.
2: Yeah.
11: All right. Well, John Setting and Dizzy are up next. He'll have another shot for you to win $1,000 at 2 o'clock. Thank you, everybody. We'll be back tomorrow morning at 11 o'clock. Have a great day. Bye.
3: 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And now, back.
2: There we go. It was bound to happen. There you go.
12: I covered you. The little board op trip when you dump it. That way there was never any dead air. What are you talking about?
2: Oh, no?
12: Yeah,
2: oh,
12: no, I covered you.
2: Awesome.
12: I mean, you're welcome and stuff.
2: Kicking ass at this game. So hard for you. Got to run your own board, open your own doors.
12: I don't even know how to
2: JP.
12: Work. Sit down and not be levitating.
11: I had to shake my own pee-pee before when I went potty.
2: Who used to do it, Roger or Brett?
11: It's a rough day. Short of straw. A dead guy in the envelope is underway. We have a dead woman in the envelope. She was somebody, she was an actress. She was also a singer. I would definitely say you best know her as an actress. She won a bunch of awards, Golden Globes, Daytime Emmys, Primetime Emmys. She's in a Hall of Fame. She's done it all. She's done a lot. Again, 800-771-1025. Let's go with John on line one. Go ahead, John.
14: Yeah, is she British?
11: She was not British. Sorry.
12: You did say white.
11: Dylan,
12: American.
11: Line two. Oh, wait. God damn it. Go ahead. Go ahead, Dylan. Line two.
15: Good afternoon, guys. Was she on Three's Company?
11: No. Ouchie. That's right. That was fun. Brian, line three.
16: What up, JP? Congrats on the new gig. Love you, buddy.
11: Hey, buddy. Good to hear from you. Happy New
16: Year.
11: Makes
16: me feel like Long Island gets Pantera and we get Damage Plan. Still pretty good. Did she?
11: Yeah, about six other people get that.
16: Yeah, that's what I figured. Did she die in the last 20 years?
11: Yes.
16: Did she do comedy roles?
11: Yes.
16: Did she ever play a mom on TV?
11: Yes.
16: Is it Doris Roberts?
12: Oh.
11: Suck it, Brian. Bye.
12: That was quite a little run, though. Yeah.
11: Peter on line four. Go ahead, Peter.
17: Hey, welcome back, you guys, you rascal.
11: Thank you.
17: Was she ever on The Cosby Show?
11: No. She was not on The Cosby Show. So let's do Chris, line five.
18: Hey, welcome back, everybody. Did she play a waitress on TV?
11: Just kidding. She did.
12: Oh, you got to understand Fast
2: That's
12: Fingers
2: fault.
12: Over here. She's
2: that was
12: gone.
2: On you, JP.
12: Yeah, yeah. That There's no joking my, around about that.
11: That is my fault. That's my fault.
12: He was gone so fast.
11: I know. God damn it. All right.
2: So she did play a waitress, though.
11: Yeah.
12: Yes. Okay.
11: She played a waitress. Now I feel bad.
12: I mean, you should, though.
11: I know. We all
12: wait, are we
11: this,
12: keeping
11: right?
12: a tally? That's number two. Oh no, wait, that's the third. That's only the third. Listen, it's 12:30.
11: Well, it's like one and a half.
12: That kind of counts for two, but I'm giving you one.
11: Yeah.
12: What was his name? Sorry, guy.
11: He was onto it. That's
12: whatever. Call back. It's not the end of the world.
11: 800-771-1025. Eduardo, line six. Go ahead, buddy.
19: Hey, Eduardo from the Spring Hill Steakhouse. We had the bean counters in here. We had to lay off everybody at the massage parlor.
11: Oh, yeah?
19: I miss Roger.
12: Oh, no.
19: Did she die in the last 5 years?
11: Yes.
19: Did she die in the last 1 year?
12: Oh, doctor.
19: Oh, I know who it is. It's was she on a show called Alice? Is it Peter Boyle?
12: Well,
11: that's fantastic. Well done, Eduardo.
12: Hook it up.
11: Tom on line seven.
20: Okay, so I'll ask the question because I have to. Mm-hmm. Did she work with two other waitresses? Flo and Vera.
11: Yes.
20: Is it Linda Lavin?
11: Linda Lavin is the dead vermin in the envelope.
12: Woo, woo, that went well.
11: Good job, my man. Good job. Congratulations.
12: How did you think to yourself, I'm going to joke around and say no? Like, you know what I mean? Like, how did you even?
11: I didn't mean to joke around and say no. I screwed up. I just hit the wrong button.
12: Oh.
11: I hit the buzzer instead of the thing.
12: Oh, yeah.
11: And
12: that
11: you
12: is.
11: And you fed off of that.
12: Okay, yeah. I thought I really made it something it wasn't. But at the same time.
11: Trust me, as much as I would like to deflect and blame you for this.
12: What did I do?
11: Because you have a history of doing it.
12: I do.
11: You have a history of hanging up on people too fast.
12: But since I have a history, you need to compensate for that and understand there can be
11: Listen,
12: no.
11: Big thanks to Mark Spain Real Estate again for sponsoring Dead Guy in the Envelope. 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
12: So Linda Lavin is the first.
11: Yeah, she just died.
12: Yeah, she did. And can I just tell you, I wondered why. I was watching football. I think I was watching a bowl game or something. And on that MeTV situation, they had a whole, like literally all day long was Alice. And I didn't understand why until right now. That's exactly why. She's dead.
11: She dead. Hey, Diz, what's this story that you were telling me before? I mean, we didn't get a chance. It was like right before the show started. The Skip Bayless thing. What's he in trouble for?
1: Oh, yeah. There's so basically there's like a person who's in charge of like the hair and makeup and all of them. She's actually placing them all in a case. So when I say all, it's like him, the basically the program director of the show, and then
11: when he was at ESPN or on Fox?
1: On Fox. Okay. Yeah, Fox. And then Joy Taylor. They're all being involved in this like big scandal, I guess you could call it, of a sexual harassment lawsuit. And when you look into the filings that she made in the court, they're pretty interesting because it's down to things of like Joy Taylor kind of ignoring the girl coming forward and telling her these things. And she just saying like, oh, that's just kind of how the industry is. Grow up, get over it type thing. And then like Skip Bayless.
11: Oh, so she thought she was going to go to the woman and it was going to be like a kindred spirit and she was going to help her get through this and be a rock for her, and she just turned her back on her?
1: Yeah, well, apparently she was also like involved in a lot of it. Like she was with the president of the content and, you know, having their little side thing. And according to the girl, allegedly, Joy Taylor said that like, oh, I'm just going to use the president of content until he runs his course and I get to where I need to, and then I'm going to accuse him of sexual assault. And all along this time as well, the Joy Taylor girl was also messing with one of the analysts who was married behind the scenes and stuff. It's a really messy situation.
11: And that's a documentary.
1: Yeah, and Skip offered to pay $1.5 million for the girl to cheat, and the girl's like, I'm married. And he's like, yeah, but aren't you Muslim? And, like, Muslim people have, like, 5-6 wives. What's the big deal? Like, it's a
11: wait a second. He offered her $1.5 million to bang him?
1: Yeah.
11: $1.5 million? How hot is she?
1: That's what I was thinking. Like, how hard? You got to be, like, Beyonce level to get that offer. You know what I mean? Because, like, why wouldn't he just go to a hooker and pay, like a very small percentile of that?
11: Yeah. But, by the way, with the Beyonce thing, what was with that, like, Super Bowl type halftime show?
1: Oh,
11: the Christmas game.
1: Yeah, that was boring. I don't get it. With the whole country
11: music.
1: Did
11: you see the daughter?
1: Blue Ivy, yeah, she came out with her. She's like one of her dancers now, right?
11: Yeah, she got no rhythm.
1: Yeah, she does it. For someone whose mom's Beyonce, you'd think she would have a little bit of rhythm.
11: Yeah.
1: It's not hereditary, apparently.
11: You don't even like Beyonce all that much, Monica. Don't get mad. I smell it.
12: I didn't say I don't like Beyonce. I like Beyonce.
11: Mm-hmm.
1: I think she's a little overrated.
11: You know, you think she's involved with all this stuff?
1: I think we will be surprised of all the people that are involved. I'm not saying they're all out there like diddling kids, but I think they were aware of people getting into like, you know, sketchy stuff and didn't say anything, which makes them, you know, just as bad.
11: Right.
1: And that's what I think it comes down to. And that's why I'm interested in the Peacock thing, because apparently Diddy had came out and said like, he's really pissed off that they went to all these other people that are going to basically expose everyone that's in the party. And he's like, before they have a fair trial, that he's mad that this documentary is going to paint them in a way before trials and stuff.
11: Yeah. So, speaking of documentaries, they got this like this Luigi Mangione, the dude that shot the guy, you know, the dude that killed the healthcare CEO guy. Like, how does TMZ get a documentary on that guy? What was it, 3 weeks ago?
1: Yeah.
11: 4 weeks ago? And they have a documentary ready to roll tonight at 8 o'clock?
1: Mm-hmm. Well, TMZ was the first one to drop a Diddy documentary, too.
11: Yeah, how do they do that?
1: I don't know. I didn't even know, like, before they go to court.
11: How do they do that and run it by legal and make sure that they're able to say the stuff that they're about to say in such a short amount of time?
12: It's TMZ. They got the legal. They're not going to, you know what I mean? They're not like some startup. They got legal people.
11: I know they have it, but it's like, how do they turn this thing around so quickly?
12: All those people that are like hiding in bushes and stuff, they had to come in one day and do all the research and figure it all out, and then they had to send it to the, like, it's possible.
11: I guess so.
1: I imagine they just put one little blurb in the beginning. This is all alleged, you know?
11: Right.
1: But here's our views.
12: They paid a lawyer $5 million. What should we do? Just put an allegedly in front of it. You're good.
11: JP, 1025 The Bone, Real Raw Radio. I'll be right back.
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0: I guess we should start right out of the gate. Mike is not dead.
1: Oh, no.
0: We made too many jokes. Well, we made way too many jokes yesterday.
1: Is this still the Mike Calta show?
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2: No more Cloudy Toe.
0: Oh. It's Galvin, Gio, Carmen, Pap, all here in studio in St. Pete, not at Mike's house.
1: He will be missed.
0: He's not dead. We had talked about it prior to it going on. So Mike had to have a heart procedure where they go in and they check to see whether you have any blockage or anything like that. And if you do, they put in stents. Do they do any like removal stuff? Like, I guess that's just polyps. But if you have blockage stuff, they can't go in and like drill or anything, right?
1: No, I think it's either like stint or that's it.
0: Okay, yeah.
1: Based
0: but like
1: on
0: polyps,
1: how...
0: they can go in and snip, snip, snip and do that. But blockage, they just put stents in so that your blood can flow through and everything. Well, he had gone in and he said that it all depended, you know.
2: On what they found.
0: Yeah, if they found stuff or whatever. So Gio talked to him yesterday afternoon.
1: Yeah. So like around, I think 6 o'clock, I sent him a message. I'm like, hey, man, everything good? All good? And he just responded, all good. I was like, all right, cool. Everything
0: good?
1: Went fine the
0: all
1: way
0: right.
1: I'm supposed to. And then like around, I don't know, 10, 30, 11 o'clock, he sent a message to the group. He said, hey, anybody up? Nobody responded. So then I sent him a message just to him. I said, hey, what's up? And then he told me that he was still at the hospital at like 11 o'clock at night.
0: Yeah.
1: And he goes, I'm going to be here for a while. And I go, a while like... days or a while, like a few hours. And he said a few hours. He's like, they're just really slow. And he's like, I might get home like midnight. So I don't think I can do the show tomorrow.
2: So were they just like monitoring him and they just didn't release him or?
1: He didn't say, and I didn't really get like, too far into it. But he just said, now, he said everything was fine. He was just waiting around and he'd been there since like 1 o'clock.
0: Yeah. Right. It's also hospitals. There's a lot of stuff that happens.
1: Yeah.
0: And, you know, it's not like you're not going to go, okay, going to be at 1 out at 3. You know, that doesn't ever work out that way.
1: I remember he did say that if they go groin, he had to stay like on his back for a certain amount of hours afterwards.
0: So
2: they probably had to go through his groin.
1: Yeah. I didn't want to ask, but I assumed.
3: I hope it was shaved nice.
1: Yeah, I'm assuming it was growing.
0: I got it in there, boss. I took care of it.
1: We should have played How Will This End yesterday.
0: Yeah.
1: How many stints?
0: Really think about it,
1: groin or no groin, and we could have kept score.
0: Yeah.
1: Yeah.
0: I did hit him with, you'll be fine. We'll see you tomorrow.
2: Yeah.
0: I felt bad. Because, you know, you're talking about it, regardless of whether you're joking about it. You're going in to get your heart checked, and they're, you know, not putting you completely under, but it's still in the hospital. It's a weird thing. I remember whenever I had the kidney stones and I had to have the surgery, and they were like, they didn't really tell me, and they were like, all right, we got to wheel you in for surgery. I go, surgery? I go, what are you talking about? He goes, did nobody tell you? And I go, no. And they're like, yeah, we got to do surgery because there's blockage and blah, blah, blah in my kidney, and the kidney stone was so big that they had to go in and like break it up and do that whole thing.
2: And they do that with like a laser, right?
0: I think so.
3: They do it sonically too.
0: They can do that as well. But I was like, I don't know what's going on. You know, like I was freaking out.
3: You're the last to know.
0: Yeah. And then the doctor came in and explained it to me and stuff. And I'm like, all right. And then they're like, going to put you under and everything.
2: But
0: you
2: that
0: know, my family's
2: nice
0: not there.
2: Know.
0: Yeah. Like I got to tell my family and let people know what's happening and stuff. Yeah. It was really weird. But it's a scary thing for sure. So I'm sure that Mike, even though joking about it and stuff, wasn't super excited to go in and have it done.
2: Yeah.
1: No,
2: yeah.
1: I know we made so many horrible jokes about it yesterday that when the show was over, after you were there too, there was like an awkward like kind of silence when we're all leaving. And Galvin's like, it's going to be fine. There was like this weird silent tension in the room when we were all leaving. I was like, all right, well, see you later.
2: Now I feel bad.
1: I know. When the mic's on, it's like, this is what we do. We just make fun of people.
2: Well, and I'm not there, so I don't know what his body language is. I don't know if he's like actually taking it. You know, if it's actually making him nervous or anything like that.
1: On air, no. As soon as the show was over, he looked like he was kind of like freaking out about it. Kind of, you know, worried what was going
2: to
1: happen.
2: Well, the last time I went in, I had to go get some stuff removed from my lady bits.
1: Oh, man.
2: And that was very terrifying.
0: Yeah.
2: And I, you know, and I'm down here by myself, and they're like, well, you're going to need someone to drive you. And at the time, I just had moved in with my old roommate. And I've known her for like a month.
0: Right.
2: And I didn't have anybody to like take me or anything like that. So I was just like, hey, would you mind? And she's like, of course, I got you. That was kind of when her and I started like getting a little bit closer.
0: Oh yeah.
2: But I
0: you didn't think to ask any of us?
2: Well, it was like during the show.
0: Oh, okay.
2: And I didn't want this to happen where you guys all say, your uterus is gonna get taken out.
1: I got laid to be a problem.
2: Yeah.
1: Shaved or no shaved.
2: I wanted to avoid that. So I was like, I'm just not gonna tell you guys.
0: I get that. That's understandable.
2: Yeah. But I just remember being on the table, and before they put me out, I just started crying.
0: Oh.
2: I just had like two little tears like roll down my face. And I was like, she's like, it's okay. We do this all the time.
0: Yeah. I told, they were wheeling me in. I go, I got to tell you, I'm pretty nervous. And the guy said, he goes, we do this all the time. He goes, you'd be totally fine.
2: Right.
0: So I was like, okay. But then also they put you under. And they put you under and you wake up and it's a matter of 3 seconds.
2: Yeah.
0: You feel like, you know, I don't know how long they were doing stuff, whatever, but it felt like, okay, and count backwards, 10, 9, and then, good morning, how you doing? You're
2: and
0: awake
2: you're in
0: now.
2: Another room and stuff, and you're like,
0: what?
2: Yeah.
0: That's wild.
1: I love it. It's the best.
0: Yeah.
3: I tried to fight it.
0: Michael Jackson over here wants propofol every night.
1: I know I've said this many times. It feels wonderful. If I could do it once a week, I would.
0: Yeah. Well, I told you, I think the greatest thing ever was I was in so much pain with the kidney stone and all this stuff, and then they gave me what do they give Saving Private Ryan? What's the
2: adrenaline?
1: No. Morphine?
0: Morphine. Yeah, they gave me morphine, and it's just immediate.
1: Into the bloodstream.
0: Nice.
2: Yeah. Because
0: I was like so tensed up, and I'm sweating, and I'm pale, and I'm like doing this, like you know, you're flexing your stomach muscles and stuff, and you're like and they give you that, and you just go. Oh, yeah. That's the good stuff.
1: Oh, yeah.
0: I can see where people would get hooked on that stuff for sure.
1: Feels great.
0: Ugh. Yeah, and then, you know, the whole thing with all the Oxycontin and all that stuff, people getting hooked on that.
2: So easy.
0: They gave me pain pills, and I said, no thanks.
2: Yeah.
0: Yeah, I mean, they were like, you know, you may want to take them. I'm like, I don't want. Nope. You know, that morphine was so good. I don't want to have that again I have access to it.
2: Right. And that's the thing. Like, if you have an addictive personality, you know, and even if you don't, those things are so addictive that you take a couple and then you just start relying on it. And it's a snowball effect.
0: There is that drama that was Matthew Broderick about the Sekler family, about them pushing that stuff.
2: Oh, the opioids and pandemic and stuff. Yeah.
0: That was good. That was a good, was it a movie or a series? I think it was a short series. Yeah. But it was good and it was interesting and they totally knew and they were like, here you go, free heroin, idiots, get it and stuff. And so many people said, yeah, I got into a car accident. They gave me Oxycontin. Ruin my life.
3: Yeah.
0: You know, because then you're just addicted. It's like not really much you can do about it. And if you're taking it, then your body goes, yeah, no, I need more of that.
2: And then they take you off of it and they stop giving it to you. And then you, you know, basically become a fiend.
0: Yeah.
3: You got to figure out how to get heroin on the street.
0: Yeah.
2: So
0: buying it from people, buying their prescription. And
2: it is a series. It's called Painkiller. And it's on Netflix. But yeah, that was very good.
0: Yeah. It was interesting.
1: They say that's what ruined Michael Jackson because of the, you know, he burned his head. And that's why he got
2: painkillers. And then he got painkillers, and then it just kept going.
0: Prince.
1: Same thing, yeah.
0: Prince, from all his dancing and wearing heels and doing all that stuff. No joke. That's really, you know, he wound up having a lot of leg and hip problems and stuff and back stuff. And so he would have painkillers. And then Tom Petty also. Tom Petty, I think, had, like, back problems and asked one of the, like, roadie guys. He was like, hey, do you have anything? And he gave him something that had fentanyl. He didn't. The guy didn't know.
2: Right.
0: Yeah, the guy didn't know. But he was like, yeah, here, I have some painkillers. Yeah, but that's also, like we've said a million times, you could be totally straight your entire life and then accidentally take one thing and you go, oh, yeah, he was a drug addict. you just assume.
1: Especially if you die that way.
0: Yeah, for sure.
3: That's your biggest fear.
1: That's why I never tried cocaine, because I'm afraid that if something happens, like, oh, yeah, scumbag, crackhead, got what he deserved.
2: Try it once.
1: Nah, the once would be enough.
0: I never tried cocaine either. I remember I was at a party one time and they brought out cocaine and I was like, see you guys later. I just don't want to even be involved in this. Somebody brought a gun out too. I was like,
2: That's when it's time to go.
0: Yeah.
1: When I was in Tallahassee, it was all over the place.
0: Oh, I'm sure. Yeah. I'm sure it was all over.
2: Any party town, really. I can't remember. There's a saying online, or it's like an Instagram reel, and it's like a couple of things when you become an adult, like food is expensive, you know, taking care of your house sucks, and everyone does cocaine. Yeah. Like, you don't realize it, but so many people do it.
3: When I lived in LA, that's exactly how it was. Everyone was doing cocaine. There was no party you went to that there wasn't, and it was open. It was like, oh, here it is on the coffee table. You want a couple bumps? Throw down $20.
1: It was crazy. Just like a little tootsie.
3: Yeah,
1: man, I was always a pussy. I didn't want to try it. I'm like, this is going
0: to
1: kill me.
0: Yeah, because whenever I used to work in the nightclub, people would come up all the time and their jaw would be going like that. And I was like, what is going on?
2: That might have been ecstasy.
3: Yeah, that could have been ecstasy.
0: Yeah. Well, and that was also whenever they were doing the GHB and they were doing all these different things. You know, so whatever they were doing, I was like, something's going on. That's more than just alcohol.
1: I'm a big pussy when it comes to that. I'm afraid it's going to kill me. And,
3: sure. And you're going to look like a scumbag.
1: And then I'll look like a scumbag. Oh, guy was a drug addict his whole life. Meanwhile, I tried it one time.
0: Yeah. Sure you did.
1: Sure. Nobody says you're a good person if you die of a cocaine overdose.
0: Yeah, well, we're talking about dying and all that stuff. Mike is not dead.
2: Yes.
0: Yeah. He had to go into the hospital, and he had to stay longer. So.
1: Yeah, it was like late last night. He's like, I don't think I can get up at 5 o'clock in the morning.
0: Yeah, I was a little sleepy Susie last night. I was zonked out, man. I didn't get the text. I woke up, I don't know, like 2-something. And looked at my phone and saw a bunch of texts. I was like, oh, what's going on? And Mike tried to call me at 1:02, but I was zonked out. Yeah.
2: I went to bed at like 9:30, so I didn't see that till this morning. And then I saw your guys' text messages this morning, and I was like, oh, my God, what happened? Yeah.
1: I assumed Joe would just go to Mike's house.
3: Oh, yeah. I was going to, but I did catch your I appreciate you texting me directly.
1: I text Joe separately. I said, don't go to the house. Yep. Go to Cox.
3: I had already seen it by then, but thank you.
0: Yeah, the only reason I asked whether we were going there or here is I thought maybe we go there, you know, start it up and do the show. And if he's good, he comes out later on. Which, you know, probably not going to happen.
1: He might pop on. I don't know. I didn't, like I said, last time I talked to him was around 11 o'clock.
0: Yeah.
1: And he was still at the hospital.
2: He'll probably be sleeping.
1: Yeah.
0: I would imagine. Yeah.
1: I felt so guilty yesterday.
0: Yeah. For making fun of him.
1: For making fun of
0: him.
1: Yeah. The more I thought about, like, oh man, what if something did happen?
3: You did say some terrible things.
1: And we made all those jokes for like 4 hours straight.
2: Yeah. Now I feel bad, and I feel bad that I didn't like reach out yesterday.
1: Oh, no, you should feel bad.
0: Yeah, you're a bad person.
1: Horrible person.
2: I am. I know.
1: You didn't even see him afterwards.
2: I know. But again, that's being out of sight, out of mind, because I'm here. Once I go home, it's like the show didn't even happen. Yeah. I like forget everything.
1: Yeah.
0: Yeah, it's funny because we're never here now, and I feel like we're so disconnected from
2: nothing's
0: the station
2: here.
0: Yeah. Yeah, but still,
2: I
0: came in this morning and Mike Sarnak and Kelly and the engineer guy, I forget his name, were standing there. They're all like, what is going on? I go, yeah, I don't know. Sometimes I show up here.
1: When I walk in here, I feel very uncomfortable. Like, I don't belong. Like, it's not, I don't work here.
0: Yeah.
1: Which is weird.
0: I feel like I work here. I feel like, you know.
1: Like, I don't recognize hardly anybody in the building when I'm walking around. Like, who the hell's that? Yeah. I'm sure they're thinking the exact same thing about me. I just feel very out of place.
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0: I saw magic down the hallway. Those are ugly colors. I don't like
2: those. Oh, the yellow and pink?
0: Ugh.
2: Oh, it's a little Easter egg-y, but it's, yeah. They're bright. They're very
0: Yeah, but you have
2: showy.
0: Your whole house painted like that.
1: Yeah, I think so the young, like, hip moms enjoy that kind of color.
0: But I don't even think that goes together. I don't think that, like, goes together well.
1: Yeah.
0: Like, it's just, it's off-putting to me.
1: I think because we're old and, like, in our 40s and 50s and we're dudes.
0: Maybe. I can understand.
1: Yeah.
0: Colors going together and stuff. You know what I mean? Like, I get it. I just
1: those colors aren't for us, though.
0: No, but I think they're very contrasting colors and they just don't fit together very well. It's harsh to the eye.
2: So usually, like, what you want to do if you're going to put, like, colors together, you want to go opposite spectrum of the color wheel.
0: Right.
2: And pink and yellow are still on the same side of the wheel.
0: Yeah.
2: So they're very similar. So it is, you know, but I don't
0: like it. You want to make it pop, you know, like the bone is black and white and red that pops, that makes sense and goes together or whatever. But I don't know.
1: I think it's like, oh, it's fun and I'm a mom who's fat, but I still like Justin Bieber.
2: Oh
0: yeah,
2: God.
0: But I, like, wow. One of her hot, you know, and they had like purple and stuff like that made sense. And Vibe, I think, actually has purple now, you know, but I don't know. Certain colors, I just don't think those colors go together that well. I was walking down the hallway and saw it. And I was just like, ugh. I literally out loud went, ugh.
1: All right. We'll send an all staff email now.
0: Yeah. Change up. Let's go. Fix it up, people.
1: I do. Right. As soon as I hear that, I do it right all the office supplies. We're going to stock up at the house.
0: Oh, yeah.
1: I stole pens. I stole all kinds of stuff.
0: Yeah, I got to get somebody a little spiral note.
1: Yeah.
0: I love those. Those are great.
1: So I don't feel like I belong here. I steal all the office supplies, and I'll see you in December.
0: It's funny because there was a point where I had, you know, everybody gets mail, and like for every 25 pieces of mail, maybe one of them is something that you actually have to open.
1: Yeah.
0: You know, everybody's paying all their stuff online and doing everything. But there was a point in time where if you walked into my house, there was just envelopes with betting strategies written all over
1: on the envelope.
0: All over the envelopes. Yeah. It was just a bunch of different betting things, whatever, because I just didn't have any notebooks or whatever. I just used all the envelopes from, you know, bad mail.
1: I asked my wife, I go, do we have to have a mailbox? Why don't we just get, like, who cares? What are they going to do? Like,
0: yeah.
1: Illegally, do you have to have a mailbox? Is that a thing?
0: Yeah, I don't know.
1: I haven't opened my mailbox in a decade.
0: You might have to.
1: Yeah.
0: Yeah, you might have to.
1: If I don't, what are they going to do? Arrest me? Like,
0: but there's, I mean, even like IRS. IRS was like, hey, by the way, your refunds or anything like that, it's all direct deposit, online, whatever. And that's why it was so much faster this year, because other years you're waiting for a check and they have to do all this stuff and everything. Now they're just like, bang, there you go. You got it.
1: There's nothing important that's going to be put in my mailbox that I need.
2: There is no federal law requiring you to have a mailbox.
1: Oh,
2: however, if you choose not to have one, the USPS will return any mail addressed to your location marked as no mail receptacle.
1: Perfect.
2: Oh. So then you'd have to go like pick it up.
1: Yeah, Amazon, they drop it on the porch. Everything else, right. I don't need. Yeah. That's fantastic.
2: Yeah, no law. I would ask Dom. Don't ask. Nah. I'm also not a lawyer.
1: I'll be here at 8.
0: Geico actually did something good. I have Geico for my car insurance, and I had an AOL email address that I didn't use for a long time, but I had it, and it was free, and I've had it forever. And I stopped using, and I started using Gmail for almost everything. And most of the stuff changed over, but then I don't know whether I forgot my password or lost it. So I can't get into my AOL account. I haven't been into it for like 3 years or something. And a lot of stuff was through that. And Geico is one of those things. And I was paperless. So it was all emails. And then they sent me a thing and they said, hey, we haven't heard anything from you for a while. Yeah. So we're going to send you some regular mail and let you know that we've been sending it to the other one. And if you want to, you can just go into the app and update and let us know what your email is. And I was like, oh, okay, yeah, I'll do that. Yeah, because there's been other stuff where I'm like, yeah, I can't get in there. I don't know what to tell you.
2: Well, and that's the thing. We talked about this a couple months ago where on Gmail, you're able to change your address, or some people are, because I have mine linked to all of my bills, but it's my last name. Mm-hmm. Once I change my name, I wanted to change my email. My email is not able to be changed for whatever reason. I don't know if it's linked up to too many things or if it's because it's my primary account.
0: Can you start a new email and then forward all those emails to that email?
2: That's what I'm going to have to do.
0: Yeah.
2: But I mean, I already have like 10 emails.
0: Yeah.
2: And I don't want another one.
0: I know. There is a lot.
2: And I have an email just to keep everything separate. So I have one for my bills. I have one for like all my social media and Instagram and stuff like that. I have one for work, and then I have one, my junk mail, my Hotmail that I put in for like all the gas stations coupons and stuff like that. And the list goes on. I'm like, I don't need another email to keep track of.
0: No, not at all. Yeah. And it's funny because you sign up for stuff and you're trying to figure out which email. That's a good way to do it the way you do it, because I'll have emails and then it doesn't work anymore. I have old email from the station here and then they switch the email. And I go, well, I don't have that email anymore. I don't know what to do, but whatever.
2: Yeah.
0: Because I think my Apple ID was my old Cox Radio email.
2: Okay.
0: You know?
2: Yeah.
0: And so now I can't do anything with my iPhone.
2: That's all right.
0: I'm just screwed. I don't know. It's weird. Yeah. So I went to bed early last night. No sports.
1: No, there was really nothing on last night.
0: It's baseball and WNBA, but no hockey, basketball, nothing whatever. I mean, there is tonight. You got the game one in the Stanley Cup Finals.
1: I only watched the Fever games.
0: Yeah.
1: I think they play again Thursday.
0: Yeah. It was funny. I actually looked through the WNBA and I was like, oh, that's right. They have expansion teams.
1: Yeah,
0: They have new teams this year.
1: Portland Fire and what's the other one? Damn it. I can't remember.
0: Yeah. I don't know.
1: I know the Fire.
0: Phoenix?
1: No. Phoenix, something. I can't remember. I know the Fire beat the Fever by like 20 points.
0: Ooh.
1: And Caitlin Clark had like 6 points. It was their worst game ever.
0: Mm.
1: And then she was fighting with the coach and she got benched at one point. And then everybody said.
0: Drama.
1: Yeah, everybody said they were having problems and the coach is going to get fired because you don't bench CC and there's a whole thing. Wait. Yeah. And then she came out and said, no, when things happen, we're both, in the middle of a game and we're passionate, we want to win and that's it.
2: She seems like the most level-headed player ever to exist.
1: She's very media savvy. Like she knows everything she says and does is being dissected at all times.
2: Right.
1: So she's very like aware of that.
0: Right. Especially for being young and being as popular as she is, all eyes on her at all times. She knows not to make the big giant mistakes.
2: Right.
0: You know, and say dumb stuff. People are watching for me too.
1: Yeah, that's the thing. She's very aware and media savvy at all times.
0: Mm-hmm.
1: You know, she could be a complete bitch. We don't know.
0: Right.
1: But as far as like in front of the media, she's very smart and she definitely chooses what she's saying, knowing that it's going to be picked apart.
0: I was reading the other day, so they upped the salary, the minimum salary for the WNBA.
1: Yeah.
0: Is like a few hundred thousand now,
1: they're
0: right?
1: They're all making at least six figures now.
0: Which is crazy because the sport's still not making that. I mean, it's definitely way more popular than it was, but it's still not making money.
2: No. So where is that money coming from? The NBA?
0: Like, well, yeah, the NBA has been for 30 years or however long it's been around and stuff, has been supporting it and doing everything. Yeah, I don't know. We don't know how the hell it works.
1: I know attendance is up and some bigger sponsors have gotten involved, but they're still losing money.
0: Yeah, but for sure, because, like, I mean, we all know about it. We all see it so much more and all that, but how they're making the money, I don't know.
1: Even on some of the hype from last season when Caitlin Clark and Angel Reese first got in the league, has kind of died down a little bit.
0: Yeah.
1: Like, they're not, they were, before they were selling out like every arena. Now they're not. It's a little bit back, it's gone back down.
0: We want to see them fight.
1: I still love it. I watched it all as much as I can.
2: And then whatever happened to the green dildos?
0: Oh, that was great.
1: Yeah.
2: We need more stuff like that.
1: Yeah, they can bring that back.
0: That is so, like, hey, we're doing it. The WNBA is really starting to get noticed, and we've got a great player in CC and all this stuff and everything. Green dildo. Come on, guys. Come on, guys.

0: That'll be interesting.
1: Nobody's excited about the World Cup that starts in like 2 weeks.
0: You know, it's so funny. I was talking to my wife about this the other day. The majority of my life growing up was soccer. It was all soccer. I mean, where I lived, soccer was number one. My brothers played. I played. Everybody in our neighborhood played. I played on traveling teams. Yeah. We did all kind of stuff.
1: That's my house right now.
0: Soccer, soccer, soccer. I don't... Not that I don't care about it. I'm just not into it at all.
2: Well, it's like, not in our purview. You know what I mean? Like, it's not in front of us, except for, like, right now. The only time it's in front of us is when it's the big tournament.
0: But, I mean, also, we have the Rowdies right here, and the Rowdies are doing good, yeah. And they're a good team, and they're a great organization and stuff, and I could easily go and see them play. But I don't know. For some reason, soccer, I probably because of scoring, really, it's, is what it is.
2: The low scoring is so boring.
0: Because when they used to have indoor soccer, that was fun. That was exciting. It was exciting to play. It was a lot like hockey. You know, you could use the wall. You could board people. You could do all that stuff. And it was higher scoring games. But, yeah, that outside, that just back and forth, to, you know, bring it all the way back to the defense and then all the way back up. And you're like, you know.
2: I will say the show on Hulu, the documentary with Ryan Reynolds and.
0: Yeah.
1: Oh, Wrexham?
2: Yeah, Wrexham. That kind of got me into soccer because Chad really likes watching soccer. And he'll likes play FIFA and stuff during the World Cup, and it gets him into it, and he'll play it and watch it and stuff. But so I watch that to get me interested in it.
0: Yeah.
2: And then I'll watch it, and I can, you know, at least pay attention a little
0: bit. Yeah, I watched that first season of that, and it was interesting. But
2: they're
0: then,
2: on season 5.
0: Oh, really?
2: Yeah.
0: Jeez.
2: Yeah.
0: That then they're making so much money off of that team, I'm sure.
2: Right.
0: You know?
2: Well, I know, like, Ryan Reynolds, like, Jen is a sponsor, and... like they all brought their own sponsors to the team and stuff like that. So
0: I just love they had a thing where they had the female soccer players and the girl was like, come on, Ryan, bring your team and da da da, and we'll play against them and this and that and everything. And then they wound up playing against like retired guys or something.
2: Yes.
0: They beat him like 13-1. The guys beat the ladies, like the current ladies that are playing and stuff. It was all old retired guys, and they're like, yeah, this is pretty easy. That's so weird.
1: My daughter says, bet on Spain, and Yamal is the best player in the world.
0: Oh.
1: That's what she's always telling me.
0: Yamal?
1: Yeah, Lamine Yamal. He's like 20 years old.
0: Really?
1: Yeah, and he's amazing. Now you watch it, you look up and watch his highlights, he is pretty amazing.
0: Yeah.
1: Yeah.
0: Oh, I see some of those guys do stuff, and you're just like, that's unbelievable.
1: Yeah.
0: I had said, this was years ago, because my nephew's 20-something now, but I remember when I went and saw him play when he was like 12 or something, because he played on a traveling team, and they were down here. And I went and saw them play. And those kids at 12 years old were doing things that we at 17, 18, whatever we were playing, weren't even close to. I mean, they were so much better than us. It was ridiculous.
2: Well, they start training kids now like 5 years old. And they have like personal trainers.
0: Yeah.
2: It's wild.
1: My daughter's played since she was 5.
2: Right.
1: Every year, nonstop, she's played since she's 5 years old. She's going to be a senior in high school now. I watch a lot of soccer because of that. And now that she's like the high school level, it's more fun to watch because it's definitely more.
2: They're better.
1: The skill level is way up there. It's competitive. It's actually not just chase ball, kick ball.
0: Yeah. Yeah.
1: Which when they were little, it's just
2: like a fun game.
1: Yeah. You see them. They chase the ball, they kick the ball. They chase the ball, they kick the ball. There's no strategy. There's really nothing going on. Just kick the ball in the net.
0: And then go look at the butterfly.
1: Yeah, exactly. Now they're actually playing the game, which is way more fun.
0: Yeah, because I played since I was a little kid. I played, but we never had trainers. We never had any of that stuff. We had no idea about diet. We weren't working out. We were just playing soccer. How do you get good? I don't play more soccer.
2: Right.
0: And play against the older guys. That's the way you got better, you know? But now, you have to have a trainer for any sport. They have trainers. They have all the different things. And that's so much more money because the sports already are so expensive.
2: Oh, they
0: all
2: say
0: the equipment and all the different stuff. And then you get trainers and you get a nutritionist. And
2: youth sports is a $1 billion industry now.
1: No, it's a total racket.
2: Yes.
1: Like literally outside of my mortgage, it is my most expensive payment out of my cars, out of everything is youth soccer. What I pay for both my daughters to play club soccer. It is ridiculous.
0: Yeah, I used to say if you got into the industry, if you got into baby stuff, you know, like selling cribs and baby clothes and all that stuff.
3: Weddings.
0: Yeah. Strip clubs. Those are the three that really made money. I would put youth sports in there now, too.
1: Oh,
0: yeah.
1: Big time.
0: Yeah, for sure.
1: It's crazy. Yeah. We're talking millions of dollars locally here in the area.
0: Right.
1: Like clubs are pulling in millions of dollars.
0: Crazy. All right. It is Tuesday at 6:30. Mike is out today.

0: alive and well.
1: Oh, my computer just went off. Was that just a thing or okay?
2: Yeah.
1: For a second, I thought the power went off.
2: No.
1: Mike is out today. He may jump on later on. We'll see. Probably not, but we'll see what happens. We have Dom today.
0: Dom is coming at 8.
1: Dom is in studio at 8.
0: Yes.
1: Oh, we get to see Dom. Okay. Right. We do have the Bone Bonus happening, so make sure you guys are listening for that. It'll happen first time at 8 o'clock this morning. We've got news. We got Sporkle. All kind of good stuff and a bunch of stuff to give away. This is the Mike Kelta Show. It's 102.5 The Bone.
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0: 925 The Bone. It is the Mike Kelta Show. It's Galvin, Gio, Carmen, Pap, all here in studio. Mike out today. We'll see how it goes.
1: He's going to be fine.
0: No, I know he's going to be fine. I'm saying whether he's
1: going to start this again.
0: No, I'm saying whether he's going to jump on later or, you know, good to go tomorrow, I would imagine. Totally good to go for tomorrow.
2: We've all written tributes, eulogies.
1: No.
2: Joe, you go first.
3: Well, I'm going to have to continue to go over to the house to walk the dogs and take the trash out because I won't be able to handle my grief any other way.
2: That was lovely. That was really good.
0: Did you see the neighbor's trash that I sent you the other day?
3: Very, very. That is not, you have no dignity if
0: right?
3: you leave your trash like that.
0: Yeah. We were at Mike's house. I was leaving and the neighbor's trash cans were open and there was bags on top
3: bags
0: and stuff. And I sent a picture to Joe and I was like,
1: amateurs.
0: No, come on. Get it together, guys.
3: They need a professional to handle it.
0: Maybe consult. Maybe go over there. You know, you don't get full-time work, but you're a consultant.
3: I'm thinking about knocking on all the doors in the cul-de-sac and saying, you know, listen, it seems like you guys have a need here, and I'm here to fill it if I can.
0: I would imagine there would be a phone call to Mike after that. Yeah, the old man that's pees in the backyard of your house came over and was talking to us about our trash.
3: Yeah.
0: I don't like it at all.
3: Yeah. Yeah.
0: You're coming back with AC/DC there, and those guys still touring and stuff. I was thinking about it the other day because I was listening to, I don't know whether it was Foreigner or something, but then I was going through in my head of bands that are out there now that should not be out there now.
2: Mm-hmm. Oh.
0: Motley Crue is one of the big ones. Obviously, we talk about Vince Neil all the time. Vince Neil should not be out there, but then I started thinking about bands that should be out there, like older guys that are doing it and stuff, like David Lee Roth. Sounds terrible and stuff. Mm-hmm. Sammy Hagar still sounds great.
3: Yep.
0: Sammy Hagar still sounds unbelievable. Who was
3: Smith?
0: Well, but they're not really doing anything.
3: No,
0: anymore.
3: but he still sounds good.
0: Oh yeah, whenever they come out and do it. Yeah. Yeah. There was a few other ones that I was thinking of that I was like, oh yeah, they're still crushing it.
2: I think Guns N' Roses should not be out there.
0: Guns N' Roses should not be out there.
2: No.
0: They should not be out there.
2: But they're making ridiculous amount of money, so I get it, but they sound horrible.
0: Yeah.
2: Well, just Axl sounds horrible.
0: Yeah, and that's the thing with some of them. It's like the band sound great, but the singer, and that's an important part of it, man.
2: Yeah.
0: If your singer's not doing the job, then it's like, ooh.
2: Either the singer's dead or sounds like a shell of himself.
0: Yeah.
2: So that's when you really need to walk away.
0: Yeah.
3: I mean, there are bands out there, the singers that are, if I knew I was going to still be singing these songs 40 years later, I would have sung them a lot differently.
0: Oh, yeah. Brian Johnson from AC/DC said that. He goes, if I hadn't known, I wouldn't have sang them this high. You know?
2: Yeah, but when you're like 21.
0: Yeah. You have no idea. That's crazy. But I don't know. There's a lot of those bands out there right now. Some good, some bad, some Motley Crue. all right, we have a bunch of good stuff to give away for Sparkle. Carmen, what do we have to give away?
1: We do. We have tickets for Busch Gardens Summer Nights, Mumford and Sons, Motley Crue, and Yellow Card.
0: All right. Carmen is the keeper of Sparkle. Pap is your judge and scorekeeper. Let's do it. Anybody have a pen?
1: Need a pen. Yeah.
2: Yes, I've stolen a whole thing of pens today from Cox Media Group. Anyone?
3: Wow.
2: Okay. Oh, sorry.
3: Try again. Goats.
0: Thank you. Thank you. All right.
1: Just messing up our studio.
2: No, I'm sorry.
3: All right.
1: Better pick that up.
2: No way.
0: Carmen, what are we playing today?
1: Okay, so I wanted to make it as even as possible.
0: Okay.
1: Because it's just Galvin and Gio right now. You're going head to head.
0: Yes.
1: So we're
0: going
1: to do some useless trivia.
0: Okay.
1: Some general knowledge, basically.
2: Oh. Either way, Mike was going for his next five. I think he was two wins into that, and now he's a...
3: Can I play for him?
2: I mean...
0: Not play for him? Well, yeah, you can play for him.
3: You're not gonna win. I'm not going to win.
0: I'm going to call my shot.
1: Okay.
0: Yeah, I'm going to call my shot. What? I'm not allowed to?
2: I mean,
1: you can.
0: You have no confidence
3: in yourself? Call your shot as well, Gio. Yeah. There's no rule against that.
0: Mm. All right, here we go.
1: All right, general trivia. Here we go. Which network originally aired the show SpongeBob SquarePants?
0: Nickelodeon.
1: Gio. What does the N stand for in the acronym NATO?
0: National.
2: Network.
1: North.
2: Makes a little way more sense.
1: There are 16 of what piece in a standard game of chess?
0: Pawns.
1: Galvin. The film, The Social Network, depicts
2: Facebook.
1: Geo. A regulation baseball game is made up of nine
0: innings.
1: Innings. Damn no it. Points.
3: Innings.
0: No. Oh, that's right. Joe's playing.
1: Oh, you are.
3: Oh, point Michael.
0: No.
1: Which queen has ruled
0: Elizabeth II?
1: Galvin. What is the only mythological animal in the Chinese zodiac?
3: Dragon.
1: Pap, pap.
3: Point Michael.
1: Peter Griffin.
0: Denmeyer.
1: Geo. What is the cube root of 64?
0: 8.
2: Oh, no.
1: What is the cube root of 64?
2: 7.
3: 9.
1: 4.
2: Oh, I was going to say that.
0: Terrible.
1: No point. Which author wrote the novel The Da Vinci Code?
0: Brown.
1: Galvin. And Pap Pap.
0: Oof.
1: We are halfway there.
3: Michael in absence has 2 points on the board. Galvin and Gio both tied with 3.
0: Oh.
1: All right, we are doing some useless trivia. Your next one. Which city hosted the Summer Olympic
2: Atlanta.
1: Games in 2000? Which city hosted the Summer Olympic
0: Los Angeles.
1: Games in 2000?
2: Barcelona.
3: Helsinki.
2: Oh, sorry. You don't know.
1: Sydney. Uh-huh. No points. Name the third letter of the Greek alphabet, which shares its name with a type of radiation.
3: Gamma.
1: Geo. Which pop artist has hits such as SOS, Disturbia,
3: ABBA.
1: And Unfaithful?
0: Bruno Mars.
1: Which pop artist has hits such as SOS, Disturbia, and Unfaithful?
2: Beyonce?
1: Rihanna.
0: Oh.
1: Which mountain is the world's
2: Everest.
1: Highest? Geo. Which chemical element has the symbol Na?
0: Salt. Sodium. It's the same thing.
2: Sodium.
1: Sodium is what's on the paper, Geo.
0: Oh, get out of town.
1: It's not salt. Sodium.
0: Don't say
3: All right.
1: Geo gets the point. What is the Spanish word for cat?
2: Cato.
1: Geo. What is the proper medical name for the collarbone?
0: Clavicle.
1: Galvin. And Pap-Pap.
0: Oh, boy. Oh, boy.
1: We are on the last three.
3: Michael in absence has 2 points on the board. Galvin with 4. And Geo is your leader by 3. He's winning with 7.
0: Should be 2.
1: What?
0: Yeah. 2.
1: What? All right. Useless trivia. Last 3. Here we go. What is the only country to border Portugal?
0: Spain.
1: Galvin. What actor appeared in The Rock, Leaving Las Vegas?
0: Nicolas Cage.
1: Galvin. And your last one. The Ryder Cup is awarded to
0: golf.
1: Countries.
0: Woo! Tied it up.
3: Yep.
1: Golf.
0: All right, here we go. Tiebreaker.
3: Geo and Galvin both with 7.
1: Tiebreaker. Here we go. What type of creature is Sonic?
2: Hedgehog.
0: Hedgehog. Damn it!
1: I didn't see it.
2: Should have called my shot.
0: You didn't, though.
2: I didn't know. What do you win if you get a called shot right?
0: You get to make a rule.
2: Yeah. Oh, that'd have been great.
0: Yeah.
2: Damn it.
0: Idiot. But now I start with -3 tomorrow.
2: Yeah.
3: Your final score, Michael in absence with 2 points on the board, Galvin with 7, and Geo is your triumphant champion today. He won with 8.
2: Bring the boom. Nice.
0: Hang on, I'm looking something up real. Is sodium and salt the same thing? Sodium is a chemical element, while salt is a compound. So, yeah, I guess not.
1: Is.
0: Sodium is essentially the active mineral found inside of salt. Yeah. So it's not the same thing.
1: No.
0: Yeah, it's on the paper. Yeah. I get it. Okay. Listen. I was upset, but I'm not arguing. I just wanted to check that.
2: Yeah.
0: I just wanted to check and make sure. All right, Gio, what line are you playing for?
2: Line 6, please.
0: Line 6. Hello, who is this?
4: This is Joel.
0: Hey, Joel. Gio won today, and he won for you. How you like that?
2: Eat a W, Joel.
4: Gio's awesome. Go Noles.
2: Damn right.
0: All right, Joel, we're going to put you on hold, and Carmen will get you in. You can pick your choice of prizes there. We will take a break. When we come back, we have news, and coming up in news today, we have Veggie in the Castle, That's Not Dad, and Hello, Jell-O.
2: Oh.
0: It's all coming up next in news. 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
0: There's a show, Hacks. Has anybody watched that? That's on yes. HBO. There was a scene where Savannah Guthrie, there was a scene with the Today Show and Savannah Guthrie. And I go, this must have been filmed before.
1: Because that's like the latest season.
0: Yeah.
1: Like on season 3 or 4, I think. Yeah,
0: but I was like, oh, that must have been filmed before because she's there doing it and doing the thing, whatever. And I doubt she'd do that after, you know.
1: No.
0: Yeah. Yeah, but it's still so weird. I mean, eventually we got to figure something out.
1: I'm surprised she came back on air, honestly.
0: I know. Like, but what else can you do?
1: Yeah. Right. Yeah. I mean, you need something to distract yourself with, but I just assume like every question or anything's going to lead to that. And I would just be, that would just make me nervous a nervous yeah. wreck the whole time.
0: Well, the one day she just left.
1: Right.
0: She was like, yeah, I'm out here.
1: Yeah.
0: I can't handle this. It's weird. This is another weird case that winds up tying in with Florida. Ashley Butler died back in December of 2021. The Chesterfield County Police Department had been investigating her death for more than 4 years. Her death was reported as a suicide. But detectives said the evidence at the scene and the victim's injuries were not consistent with someone who took their own life. Instead, they believe she was strangled to death and the scene had been staged. On May 18th, 2026, a grand jury in Chesterfield indicted her husband, Ross Butler, 56, on murder and strangulation charges. On May 26th, the Flagler County Sheriff's Office Criminal Intelligence Unit was contacted to help locate and apprehend Ross Butler, who is believed to be living in a motel right here in Florida. So the guy strangled, killed his wife, and then set it up, staged it as a suicide. Mm-hmm. You're never getting away with that. They know all that stuff.
2: They know what to look for.
0: Yeah, they know all that stuff.
1: Well, in the autopsy, when they do it, they can tell, like, right. her airways and stuff like that. Like,
0: unless you're in prison and you get strangled by your cellmate, then they don't know.
2: No idea. Yeah, no clue.
0: Can't figure it out. Don't know what happened on
3: cameras
0: that one.
3: Cameras go down.
0: You watched The Wire, right?
2: I did.
0: You did or didn't?
2: I did. One of the best shows ever.
0: Remember they kill the one dude in jail yeah. and they put a belt around his neck and around the door. But the guy actually strangles him.
2: Yeah.
0: And then put a belt around his neck, put it around the door, and then put his hands in his pockets like he strangled himself.
2: No, they put his hand on his pants like he was.
0: I didn't realize that.
2: Make him look like a creep.
0: Okay. I thought they were putting his hands in his pockets like so he couldn't get his hands out to. Oh, I gotcha. Hmm. I didn't realize.
2: It was
0: that.
2: A good man. It was a good show.
0: It was a great show.
2: Yeah.
0: Yeah. That's one of those ones, like Mike said, he has not watched. And I go, you got to watch it, whatever, because it's almost at the cusp of not being realistic because it's so far. Yeah. Past the technology and everything, not realistic, but just you'd be like, what? They're on cell phones?
1: Even though I started watching West Wing this year,
0: yeah.
1: or like last year, whatever, and I mean, it's outdated, but it's still a great show.
0: So good.
1: I did get to kind of like a standstill where I just kind of dropped off, like interest wise, because I was binging it so much.
0: Yeah.
1: And then Johnny B told me that the season I dropped off on is when Aaron Sorkin stopped writing for it.
0: Right.
1: And you can just tell.
0: Yeah.
1: It's a very different vibe.
0: Yeah. It's so good.
1: Yeah. I want
0: such a good show.
1: I want to finish it. I need to get back into it. But yeah, it was very good.
0: It's funny because me turning you onto that and you talking about it made me watch it again.
1: Oh, really?
0: I've watched it like 6 times all the way through easily. Whatever. But yeah, now I just, whenever there's nothing on, I just put on West Wing.
1: Yeah.
2: The season of The Wire that was about all the corrupt politicians, that was the season I thought kind of stuck.
0: Yeah. Yeah.
2: Like it was still, it wrapped up good. But that season to me was the most boring of all the seasons.
0: I'm looking forward to House of the Dragon coming back.
2: Yes.
0: The trailer looks good.
2: And this month, I think.
0: They said that there's an episode in there that is the craziest episode that's ever been on television.
2: I didn't realize, like, all this stuff is already, a lot of people that are big fans know what happens already because these are all, this stuff is
0: all the books
2: in the books.
0: Stuff, yeah.
2: yeah. Yeah.
1: And did you watch the other spinoff with the two?
2: Yes. The Knight of Seven Kingdoms.
0: Yeah.
1: yeah.
2: Very good.
1: Oh, really?
2: Very good. Yeah.
1: Okay.
2: But many shows. Different. It's like got a different vibe to it. It's got a little bit of a comedy.
0: It's not as dark.
2: Not as dark, but it's very, very good. I liked it a lot.
0: And there's a few times in there where I was like, come on, have them fight. Let's go. Yeah. I want to see you fight. Let's do this.
2: Duncan the Tall.
0: Yeah. Game one of the Stanley Cup Finals happens tonight at 8 p.m. on ABC. You have the Carolina Hurricanes hosting the Vegas Golden Knights. Who do you think wins? Who do you think wins the whole series?
2: Vegas.
0: You think Vegas?
2: Vegas. Vegas, Joe? Baby, Vegas.
3: Yeah, I think Vegas.
0: Vegas, Carmen?
1: Vegas.
0: I don't know. We'll see. I think Vegas wins tonight.
2: Vegas in five.
0: Oh,
2: yeah.
0: How do you like that?
3: Calling a shot.
0: All right. We'll see what happens. We're getting closer to football. Football back in how many days? 80-something?
2: Something, yeah.
0: Somewhere around there. The 2026 NFL season is getting closer and closer, and with mini camps this month around the league, training camps underway in 2 months and stuff, teams are making some moves. The Rams made a massive deal yesterday.
2: This is huge.
0: For Browns edge rusher Myles Garrett. And the much-anticipated move of A.J. Brown going to the Patriots went through. So the Eagles now get 2027 fifth-round pick, 2028 first-round pick. Patriots get wide receiver A.J. Brown. And then the Browns get edge Jared Verse. They get 2027 first-round pick, 2028 second-round pick, 2029 third-round pick, and the Rams get edge Myles Garrett.
2: That's huge.
0: That's huge.
2: Like that. Like the Rams were already a like contender. Now that I think as far as NFC, that puts them right at the top.
0: Because I saw a breakdown the other day, and it said that the Rams now have Matthew Stafford, quarterback that had like the most passing yards or touchdowns or something like that, whatever.
2: Well, he's the league MVP last year.
0: Right, MVP, whatever. But also then they have, what's his name, the wide receiver that had the most touchdowns.
2: Puka Nacua?
0: No, the other guy.
2: For the Rams?
0: Yeah, the older guy who was with Green Bay for a while. I can't think of his name now. But then Puka Nacua, who I think has the most yards, and now you have the guy who had the most sacks.
2: Just broke the NFL record for most sacks in a season.
0: Yeah.
2: There's rumors now that Aaron Donald might come out of retirement.
0: And really?
2: If he plays alongside Myles Garrett, forget about it. I mean, that's just not even fair.
0: Yeah.
2: I think the league would have to intervene and not let that happen.
0: Devontae Adams.
2: I forget. He got hurt. I forget that he's even on the Rams.
0: Yeah.
2: But, I mean, that would not... If you had Myles Garrett and Aaron Donald, that's not fair. You shouldn't be allowed to do that. That should be against the rules.
0: Yeah, because Aaron, he didn't need to retire.
2: No.
0: He just did.
2: He just won a Super Bowl, and he's like, yeah, I'm done. But I guess he still posts on Instagram that he's like ready, and he's still working out, and he's just a monster.
0: Right. Everybody said that played against him. It was just, you know.
2: I mean, if you put them both, oh, man. The Rams are loaded up. They know that they have to win now while they have Matt Stafford as like the league MVP. He's old, you know.
0: I saw on Dizzy's Instagram the other day, he and John were out broadcasting for the Budweiser thing, whatever. Oh. What jersey was he wearing?
2: Oh,
0: did
2: Dizzy?
0: See that?
2: Yeah. No, I didn't see that. I don't follow Dizzy.
0: I don't think it was a Bucks jersey.
2: No?
0: I don't think it was a Bucks
2: jersey. Nah, he's a little bandwagon kid. Mm-hmm. Yeah, what was it? Do we know?
0: I don't know. Check it out. See if you can figure it out. I saw it, and I was like, what is that?
1: It's okay.
0: No, it's not.
2: No way. That's crazy.
1: Yes,
2: gross.
1: It is.
2: That's crazy.
0: Yeah, if you're
1: it's
0: a loser.
1: Not. Wow. Did you play for them?
2: No.
1: Are you getting a check from them?
2: I'm from here, though. It's my team.
1: You're also from Michigan.
2: I know. I hate the Lions.
0: No, listen. Your team is your team. Yeah. You wouldn't catch me dead wearing anything other than the Steelers. No.
1: As a coach, I have to be ready to... What?
0: Are you going to wear another high school team?
1: I'm coaching at Chamberlain, but if we go to another high school, then I'm going to wear that.
0: Oh, yeah. Listen, if I get hired as the Cardinals kicker, then I'm wearing Cardinals stuff. And all my family has, Kyle, make sure you get a Cardinals hat.
1: Right.
0: But you know what I'm saying. Yeah. Like, outside of that, that's a different story.
2: That's called being a fan.
0: I'm saying, as a fan. Right. As a fan.
2: That's what a fan is.
0: Yeah.
2: My definition.
0: You're not catching me wearing anything else.
1: I'm from Michigan. I root for all the Michigan teams, but I've lived in Florida almost as long as I've lived in Michigan. I also root for the Florida teams.
0: Were you rooting for the Tigers yesterday when they beat the Rays?
1: I don't watch the baseball.
2: 10-9, something like that?
0: 10-9, which the Rays made a nice comeback and they tried and stuff. But the first like three innings, the Rays pitcher looked like he was throwing batting practice. He was like putting it right over the plate. He was walking guys and then home run. Next batter. Geesh, home run. Next batter. Geesh. I go, get him out of here.
2: And they didn't pull him?
0: Get a kid from the stands and put him in there. Yeah. Oh, terrible, terrible. They tried to make a comeback, but didn't. And then Tigers are terrible this year. And the Rays are great. And I don't know what happened. Yeah, 10-9.
2: Right. You gotta pick a team and then stick with your team.
1: Nope.
2: No matter what.
1: Nope.
2: No matter what.
1: Nope.
0: You must admit, you think it's crazy that Mike, who is a Bucks fan, has been a Bucks fan for a long time, wears that Ravens shirt.
1: No.
0: Oh, God.
1: Yes. I don't think it's crazy at all.
0: You're insane.
1: I understand, like, you can have a team, but you can also just like fashion. I like purple, so now I'm going to wear some Raven stuff.
2: No.
1: It's not that serious.
0: It is.
1: It's not.
0: Very
1: you guys
0: serious.
1: Are insane.
0: No, we're not.
2: It's serious to me.
0: We're what most people think.
1: No.
2: Yes.
1: No.
0: Oh, yeah, for sure. You're against the, hold on. Let me see you. See if you can tell me what this is, Gio. I have the picture of Dizzy with the jersey.
2: I'll send it
0: to you guys.
2: Thank you.
0: It doesn't look like, but it's white with black. it may just be a generic jersey, you know, just like something you'd buy it.
2: I don't know. Is Dizzy even a, I don't even know he's a Bucks fan, is he?
0: Oh, I don't know. I don't know.
1: Yeah, well, he's wearing a Bucks hat.
0: Oh, yeah, he is wearing a Bucks hat.
1: So I have to imagine. I don't think.
0: What are those sleeves?
1: I don't think Dizzy would be one to
0: mix
1: and match teams.
2: That doesn't even look like an NFL jersey.
0: Right. That's what I was thinking, too. It looks
2: maybe it's like a high school or something.
0: Yeah. All right. I don't know.
1: Or just a jersey, because literally jerseys are fashion.
0: Yeah.
1: They make different jerseys.
0: Yeah.
1: You know what I mean? Like, with no teams. Like, I have
0: could
1: one.
0: Could be a FUBU jersey.
1: Yeah. I have a. I used,
0: South Point.
1: I used to have, like, a hockey jersey because I wanted to wear it as a dress, and it was, like, over the moons or something. It was, like, some, like, Galaxy Moon team. You know, it was just a fashion jersey. Yeah.
2: Johnny B is a big jersey guy. He's got tons and tons and tons of all kinds of different players and stuff.
0: I told you about Christina from Promotions when we had the CMG the days of the race. She was wearing the Wander Franco shirt. And I was the only one who told her.
2: Yeah. Nobody just let her wear it out there,
0: Yeah,
2: huh?
0: They were all, and she was so mad. Oh. I go, I'm a good friend. I go, I'm telling you. I'm letting you know.
1: I can't believe they let her wear that in the stadium.
0: Yeah.
1: To be honest.
2: I mean, I'm sure other people do, because he was the guy. Like, he was going to be the face of the franchise.
0: This is a pretty crazy story. What do you do in this situation? A family mourning the loss of their father was in shock when they went to attend his wake and instead found a stranger lying inside the coffin.
2: Oh.
1: What? Right.
0: The man's son said they were trying to convince us for hours that that was our father. He goes, my dad was 5'3". And bald. This guy was like 6 foot and had a full head of hair. Yeah, it's absolutely crazy. So this incident is not the first time family members have accused RG Ortez funeral homes of this issue. The New York City Department of Consumer and Worker Protection sued RG Ortez funeral homes after receiving nearly 50 complaints about the condition of the remains of loved ones and misrepresenting or concealing the prices of services offered and apparently swapping out bodies.
2: Jeez.
1: Like, I don't know what my dad looks like.
0: Yeah. Like, you're going to try and convince me that's my dad? My bald 5'3" dad is now 6 foot with long hair?
1: Right.
3: What do you think they're doing? Do you think they're selling body parts?
1: I think they're probably mistagging the people.
3: No, that
0: is it that or
3: deliberate?
0: Yeah, like that's they're doing 50. Something where they're oh, we sold that guy, put this guy in there. Mm-hmm. We just got him in. We haven't taken his organs out yet or whatever. Put him in there for now.
3: Right, right.
1: Which?
3: Maybe they're harvesting organs.
1: Well, have you guys heard the big conspiracy about glitter?
2: No.
1: So basically,
0: there's a conspiracy about glitter.
2: Glitter.
0: Do tell.
1: Yes. If, I guess someone like wanted to see like what glitter was made up of, and they put it under a microscope, and then on top of that, they did some tests. Come to find out, human remains.
2: Oh,
0: in the glitter.
1: In the glitter.
2: Really?
1: Yeah. And then further on, they did more tests, and basically, like, what was found in the glitter, besides human remains, is what is primarily found at funeral home or embalming places.
2: Yeah, I'm okay
1: so
2: with that.
1: So basically, they're saying, like, they're selling people to make glitter. Again, conspiracy theory people, I don't know if I believe this. I'm just saying it's out there. If you type in glitter conspiracy theory, it'll come right up. There's a deep dive. But for all the women out there who put glitter on their face and drench their bodies in glitter.
0: Real quick, are you talking about like a crematorium where they
1: cremate, yeah.
0: Okay, so it's not just the embalming and stuff. But it's, they take that, the ash and stuff and everything.
1: Yes.
0: By the way, I just typed in, is glitter dead people? It says, no, glitter is not made of dead people.
2: Oh.
0: The rumor likely stems from a viral internet theory or the fact that under a microscope, some cremated human remains can have a slightly grainy, crystallized appearance similar to coarse sand.
2: But debunked.
1: Because Google said so. Now, Google glitter conspiracy theory, go down that rabbit hole and...
0: Yeah,
2: how the hell do you get on a glitter conspiracy rabbit hole to go down? You know? Out of all the things you could be doing.
1: Listen.
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5: This program was recorded at an earlier date and time. The content contained here may be out of date and context. 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
11: The New York Post claims that Gen Zers and millennials
0: are already burned out on corporate America, and they're looking to stop working for a while as part of an adult gap year. You know how you take a gap year after high school and stuff? Or mini retirements, they're calling it.
11: That I like.
12: I'm in.
11: If I end up retiring after this next contract and I take like 2 years off and then go back to work again, I like that.
0: Yeah, you're an old man.
11: Oh, yeah.
0: I'm talking about Gen Z. Yeah, I'm talking about a 22-year-old that is like, oh, this is for the birds.
11: Yeah.
0: I don't want to do this anymore. Guess what? You got a long time of doing it.
2: I'll take a year off.
0: Yeah. And who's paying for that year? Your parents?
2: Usually.
0: Yeah.
3: Yep.
0: Good luck. You better have parents who can afford to do that. Tampa Bay Rays shortstop Wander Franco has again been found criminally responsible of sexual abuse of a minor in the Dominican Republic. But Franco was also granted a judicial pardon on Monday as the judge ruled he was both the defendant and a victim in the case. Franco was found criminally responsible for sexual and psychological abuse against a minor, according to multiple media reports. Franco was determined to be the victim of extortion and blackmail by the minor's mother, according to the Associated Press. That means Wander Franco will not serve any prison time and is exempted from punishment.
11: Wow. So he's off.
0: He's
11: Will he ever play baseball again?
2: No.
0: Not in Major League Baseball.
2: No. I think he's been banned,
11: Oof.
0: It is so insane to me that Trevor Bauer is not in the Major League Baseball. Trevor Bauer, who is a Cy Young Award winning pitcher, who had a girl set him up. There were text messages and all this stuff that she was going to get the bag from this guy and everything else, and took pictures of her and him the next morning and stuff, and then went and said that he beat her up and sexually assaulted her and all this stuff. All this stuff came out, not true. They settled, you know, and he was off the team, whatever. He's done. Nobody will hire him. He said he would pitch for free, and nobody will take him.
11: Well, sometimes where there's smoke.
0: Maybe. You know what I mean? Maybe.
2: The baggage isn't worth it sometimes either.
11: Yeah. Or that you know that, hey, he got through with this one, but he puts himself in these situations.
0: It could be.
2: It's crazy that the Rays, who were like historically don't spend money on players, finally go about.
0: Yeah.
2: They make Wander Franco the highest paid guy in the history.
0: $235 million?
2: $180 million. 11-year deal. Highest paid player in the history of the franchise.
11: Right.
2: Reset the market for small market teams, and this happens.
11: You know why? Because they didn't send me a jersey.
0: Yep.
11: I told him I was going to get even with him.
2: He was going to be the face of the franchise. They were going to build everything on him for the next decade.
11: Right.
2: And just,
11: he was their Derek Jeter.
2: Pretty much.
11: Yep.
2: Yeah. Yeah.
11: Well.
2: Oof.
11: I wonder what can go wrong.
0: Does he ever come back? We said that.
2: No.
0: I don't think so.
2: No.
0: But I also.
12: You can't come back from anything with a child.
11: Yeah.
12: You can
11: only marry a morning show host. That's the only thing you can do if you have those children.
0: Oh, yeah. Sticking with sports, the New York Knicks have clinched the Eastern Conference with a 130-93 Game 4 win over the Cleveland Cavaliers last night. Knicks and four, man. Completing a four-game sweep and advancing to the NBA Finals for the first time since 1999.
11: Wow.
0: Yeah, they haven't been there in the 2000s at all, so 27 years. They await the winner of the OKC Thunder against the San Antonio Spurs. That series is currently tied 2-2, and the Knicks will have a week off before the NBA Finals, which begin on June 3rd.
11: Whole week
0: to rest up.
11: Good?
0: Oh, yeah. Rest up. Get all healthy and everything. Yeah, that's definitely good. I mean, you know, you're still going to be practicing doing that stuff, so it's not like you're going to have ring rust where you're like, hey, I don't know how to shoot a basketball anymore.
11: Will we be betting on these games?
0: Sure.
11: Okay, well, I don't know.
13: Betting on these games.
2: Fire up the bandwagon. We're going to the finals.
0: Well, I'm very happy for Mike Olivero, who's been a lifelong Knicks fan.
11: Yeah.
0: And
11: same thing with my father-in-law, my brother-in-law. They love the Knicks, yeah.
0: I was talking to Olivero. We were texting back and forth, and I was like, hey, man, happy for you. This was prior to them sweeping and stuff. I go, I really think the Knicks are going to do it. I think they're going to get this done. Blah, blah, blah. He goes, I've been a Knicks fan too long. He goes, I don't know until it's done and this and that. And he goes, and they'll figure a way to screw it up. But, I mean, they won last night 130-93.
11: That's pretty solid.
0: I mean, that's a complete blowout in the Eastern Conference Finals. You know what I mean? That's like, that's crazy.
2: He said the same thing when the Canes were in the national championship this past year.
11: Yeah.
2: I was like, hey, man, this might be the year. No.
0: With hockey in the NHL East Finals, the Hurricanes took game two to two games to one lead over the Canadiens. In the West, the Golden Knights are up 3-0 over the Avalanche. Game four is tonight.
2: So Avalanche is cooked.
0: Looks like it.
2: Yeah.
0: Certainly looks like it. I would imagine that it's going to be the Hurricanes and the Golden Knights in the final for that, for the Stanley Cup. So we'll see what happens. And then, you know, over in basketball, the Knicks are in, and then you have San Antonio and Oklahoma City, and Oklahoma City just has the experience. You know, they won last year. They have the two-time MVP in SGA, but you never know. The alien playing for the Spurs, we'll see what happens.
11: Galvin just talked for a minute and a half. I don't understand what he said. He said he got the MVP for SGA and the aliens are coming and this one. And I was
0: Shea
11: like,
0: Gilgeous okay. Alexander, yeah. who plays for the Thunder, was the two-time MVP back-to-back.
11: I mean, I could follow along a little bit. I get a little bit of what you said.
0: The Thunder
11: a little bit of what you said.
0: Won the NBA Finals last year. Right. They won the championship. And then you
11: Victor
0: have
11: Wembanyama.
0: Yeah, he's the alien yep. for the Spurs. Yeah.
11: Okay, I'm a little bit.
0: I'll break
11: little,
0: it down for you.
11: Along, yeah.
2: Well, the W is back too.
0: Yep, the W is back. By the way,
11: I know more WNBA players now than I ever. Paige Beckers, AZ Fudd, Sophie Cunningham, the Bayou Barbie,
0: Angel Reese,
11: and
2: my sweet CeCe,
11: Caitlin Clark, and the one Brittany Griner.
0: Mm-hmm. Yeah.
11: That's it. I'm up to six.
12: I think you just named the whole league.
11: I did. I named all the all stars.
0: Did you say the sexy one? Sophie Cunningham?
11: Yes, I said Sophie you Cunningham. Said her. Yeah, good. Yeah. Sophie is good.
0: Nafisa Collier.
11: I don't know. Her I can't even say that again. What is it?
0: Nafisa? Yeah, that's Nafisa Collier. Girl.
11: That might be up there with AZ Fudd.
0: Mm-hmm.
11: Nafisa Collier.
0: Yeah.
11: All right.
0: Asia Wilson.
11: Who did you see at...
0: Sabrina Inescu.
11: Oh, that's who was
0: it? Yeah, Sabrina Inescu. She plays for the Liberty. She just came back, actually. She was... injured.
2: We're sitting at Radio Row and nobody noticed except me and Gal. We go, oh my God, look at this. We like, I see her across the room.
0: She was very cool. And she was, I go, you've made me so much money. Right. And she started laughing. I was like, yeah, keep banging the threes, man.
2: Nobody on Radio Row cared except Gal.
11: So the best is when Shane Gillis introduces Buddy's wife.
0: Yeah. McCusker's wife.
11: That
0: was
11: great.
2: So good.
11: Is that McCusker's wife?
0: Yeah, it's McCusker's wife. And everyone's very clapping. He goes, I knew you wouldn't know. So funny. This is a scam to watch out for.
11: I will fall for it.
0: A father in Florida says a Lyft driver used AI to fabricate photos of car damage and charge his daughter $75 damage fee after a trip home from the beach.
11: Inside the car.
0: Yeah, so like she trashed the inside, whatever. Here's some pictures.
11: Gotcha.
0: You got to send us a cleaning fee, whatever. Yeah, but it was all AI.
11: Yeah, that's getting tricky, man.
0: Yeah, like French fries and sand and everything. Oh, yeah, what your daughter tricky. Did, you know?
2: It's so easy now to do that. Like, you do it in 30 seconds.
0: Yeah, but also, isn't it easy to tell that it's AI? Put it in AI and say, is this AI? And AI says, yes, that's AI.
2: I mean, maybe by the time you realize it's AI, it's too late. They've already got the money.
0: Yeah,
2: you know, true. A lot of AI scams going around.
11: There was we had a little beach chairs on the beach this weekend.
0: Mm-hmm.
11: And next to me was a group of seven whores.
0: Oh, yeah.
11: With one guy.
0: Oh.
11: And the one guy was just, you could tell he was the nerd wrangling all the hot, paid for all their stuff. You know, he was like getting them drinks and stuff. And they were drinking tequila and soda on the beach. That seems to be the drink of the summer. Who's drinking that?
0: It's light and breezy and easy.
11: Tequila is not ever light.
0: Well, good tequila.
2: Mixer.
11: Yeah. You know, they were drinking the good stuff.
0: Yeah, good stuff and soda. That's a light drink.
11: Yeah. They were drinking tequilas and sodas. I told my son, I go, you guys, him and his friend were at the beach with us and they left. And I go, you just missed the horse just got here. You missed the horse.
12: And
11: we were drinking tequila and there's one dude.
12: So for the girls specifically, like tequila is a very low calorie alcohol.
11: Oh,
12: that's why.
0: Keep it tight.
12: Yeah.
11: Gotcha.
0: Keep it tight.
11: Yeah, they look like they were on the verge.
12: Yeah.
11: They were skinny, but they were looked like a couple of margaritas later, they could plump out.
2: They're definitely puking up their lunch.
11: Yep.
2: When nobody's
12: looking.
0: Oh, no. Yeah.
11: the girls got french fries, and I kept throwing french fries by the horse so the seagulls would attack them.
0: Oh.
11: They were like, why do the birds keep coming over here? And I kept throwing french fries over there.
2: Dick move.
11: Yeah.
0: Is that illegal? Aren't you not supposed to?
11: I don't know.
2: Yeah.
11: Yeah.
0: And why other countries hate us?
12: Yeah.
0: A man in Washington was trying to evade the police. If you're trying to hide from the police, where's a good spot? Just anywhere off the top of your head.
11: The trunk of your car.
0: Trunk of your car?
11: Yeah.
2: Up in the attic.
0: Up in the attic in your house, yeah. How about a chimney?
11: Oh.
0: How about a smoking chimney?
11: Oh, no.
0: Always a bad idea.
2: I already got an idea where this is going.
0: Yeah, the guy climbed into a chimney that was smoking from something burning below. Oh. He got stuck and had to be removed and then arrested.
11: Everybody gets stuck in the chimney.
0: Yeah.
11: Just because Santa can get down doesn't mean you can get down.
0: Right.
11: It always ends the same way. They had to break the chimney to get the guy out.
0: One, chimneys, very skinny. Like, you're not getting down there. That's very difficult to do. Two, don't go into one that's smoking. That means there's fire down there. Even if you do get through, you're going into fire.
11: Dumb.
0: Like, it's crazy.
2: I'm so claustrophobic. The idea of, like, getting there and all of a sudden you stop and you can't move.
11: But you know what's weird is I'm the same way. Where to the point where I can't go through MRIs and open MRIs bother me a lot. But yeah, when I sleep at night, I sleep wrapped up like a mummy.
2: Yeah, fluffy blanket, though.
11: Yeah, but it's tight around my arms.
2: Same thing with MRI. I have a tough time doing it.
0: You also know roll one way and you're out. You know what I mean?
11: Yeah. No, I know. But, I mean, I can lay in a box with the lid lightly on top of me. No, and then freak out. Because even though I could push that lid open any time, it still freaks me out.
2: The last time I had the MRI, I hit the button and they had to pull me out twice.
11: Yeah.
2: It's mental. So it's just like, I just need a second. And then I just, you ready?
11: It's weird because you think about it. You're like, what is the worst thing that can happen? I get sucked in this machine, like, big deal. You're in a tube,
2: yeah.
11: And then they're like, I think the worst. They're gonna put me in the tube and put a lid on it. You know, they're not gonna do that. I don't even know they make a lid for this thing.
2: For some reason, it's when I can't move my arms. It freaks me out. Like where they're like stuck.
11: Sometimes they make me keep my arms above my head when I go in in the tube, and then the next thing you know, my arms are falling asleep in the first 30 seconds.
0: We played in a band with a guitar player that was a really weird guy. He was a great guitar player, but very weird guy. And he was late to practice one time. He was like an hour late, and we're like, "What happened?" He goes, "I fell asleep on my arms." He fell asleep on his arms, and his arms fell asleep, and he like couldn't move or do anything. We're like, pretty sure he's just on drugs. This is pretty interesting. A startup based in China just launched a new wearable device for pets that claims it can translate animals' emotions into human speech with close to 95% accuracy.
2: Wow. That is awesome if that's real.
0: The gadget hangs from your pet's collar and uses AI to study things like vocal patterns, behavior, and body language to figure out what your pet is trying to say to you. The translator costs about $118, and apparently more than 10,000 people have already pre-ordered. But before you start expecting full conversations with your golden retriever, you might want to wait because the company has not released any scientific study proving the device actually works at all.
11: Right.
0: Yeah.
11: That's a little bit odd.
2: If my dog could talk to me, that would be fantastic.
0: Yeah.
2: That'd be great.
11: Mine would just annoy me more. Hey, what do you want to do? You want to do something? Want to do something?
2: Please let us out of the cage. We hated it here. Please.
0: My dog would just go, "I love you. I love you. Do you want to pet me? I love you. Do you want to throw my ball? I love you."
2: Yeah. Mm-hmm.
0: Oh.
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12: Listen, I don't. My Instagram makes up its own mind.
2: Your algorithm is really weird.
12: Oh, it's all over the place.
2: Jeez. Listen, if I get cremated and into glitter, I'm okay with that.
0: Like, yeah, I'm on some hot girl's boobs.
2: Yeah, sprinkle me on a stripper.
12: But again, I think strippers should know what they're putting on their bodies.
2: Yeah, it's me. No, I'm dead.
0: Take some Geo on you.
2: Yeah.
0: A high school principal here in Florida named Katie O'Connell has been placed on administrative leave after the school's yearbooks were issued. And on the first page, she allegedly quotes Trap Queen by Fetty Wap from 2014. The quote said, quote, "Everybody hating, we just call them fans, though. Mrs. O'Connell." I don't know what's so bad about
12: that. Why is that bad?
0: I don't know what's so bad about it.
12: It's a rap song?
0: Well, Katie claims that she did not say this, did not write it or approve it. And she says she was presented with a draft of the yearbook before it was published and signed off on it. Or that's what they're saying, you know. She doesn't know who is responsible, but she says, "I can tell you, it said Mrs. O'Connell. Everyone knows, all my students and everything. No, I never go by Mrs. O'Connell. Everyone calls her Miss O." The assistant principal is backing her up, saying that she didn't see that quote in the draft that she signed either. So was it a student prank? Maybe. Clearly the district doesn't think so because they put her on leave with pay for inappropriate conduct.
2: What's the quote again? The lyric?
0: The quote is, "Everybody hating, we just call them fans, though." How is that bad? I don't know what's bad.
2: Yeah,
0: is bad
2: I don't know
0: about
2: why
0: that.
2: It's so. I mean, how
3: is the
2: you,
3: rest of the song obscene?
0: I don't know.
12: Yeah.
3: Is it?
12: Yeah.
3: That's probably why.
12: Trap
3: well, then,
12: queen.
3: Then maybe that.
0: Okay, but.
12: But yes, the quote itself.
0: Right.
12: No, and also, how can you prove that she did that? Cause, you know what I mean? Because her and the vice principal.
0: Right.
12: Saying they did not see that in the
0: She
12: draft.
0: Says she found out whenever somebody sent her Facebook screenshots. Apparently, some parents freaked out about it and went straight
12: Why?
0: To the district about it. No one reached out to her directly. She's been receiving threats and harassment serious enough that she's taken them to police, and she also hired a lawyer.
2: Jeez.
0: Yeah. Don't be quoting Fetty Wap.
12: People are insane.
0: Yeah, that's pretty crazy. I don't see why
12: she should be on leave for that.
0: Yeah.
12: It's not that bad. Like, the quote itself is not bad.
2: Right. No, it's not. I don't think it's anything.
0: And even if the
2: vulgar.
0: Rest of the song was terrible and stuff, then that quote is all that was in there.
12: Right.
0: And she's saying she didn't even didn't even say it.
12: Yeah.
0: You know, so I don't know.
12: Seems
0: I
12: like someone's out weird. To get her.
0: Yeah. Well, it seems like it.
2: They say the song has contains heavy references to drug dealing and strip clubs,
12: yes.
2: leading parents to feel the lyric was unprofessional for a school teacher.
12: But it's not the song. It wasn't any of the lyrics about right. the drug use
2: yeah.
12: and the...
2: I mean, I guess if you know that, though... Drugs.
0: I would say to the parents, how do you know the song? How do you know? Maybe you get put on leave.
2: I can see how drugs and strippers are frowned upon in the yearbook.
0: Yeah.
1: Well, there weren't drugs or strippers.
0: A woman in Florida was recently arrested for calling 911 to complain about what? What is she calling to complain? 911, pretty serious. You know, if you're going to call and complain, what are you complaining about?
2: Neighbor's dog took a big dump, didn't pick it up.
0: Could be.
2: And now I've got to have a situation.
0: Gio had that situation.
2: I did.
1: Uber Eats delivered the wrong food.
0: Wrong food. I probably shouldn't be using 911 for that, Joe, but people have.
12: Someone broke into her house.
0: Break into her house. Call 911. Yeah. Joe, you're pretty close. A Florida woman was arrested for calling 911 to complain that they wouldn't serve her Jello shots. That is not one of the most absurd things that have happened with 911. BuzzFeed put out a list of the dumbest reasons people have called 911. I have some of them here. This one, 96-year-old woman called 911 to report a missing child because her 68-year-old daughter hadn't gotten back by dark.
12: wait.
0: Maybe it's because she's 96.
12: Old school.
0: A lady called from a Wendy's drive-thru, called 911 because they would not sell her a Whopper at Wendy's.
2: Oh, come on. That's Bush League right there. You should know damn well that you can't get a Whopper.
1: Burger guy would tell her.
0: A guy called during a power outage to ask for the score of the USA at Canada Olympic gold medal game.
2: I'm not mad at that. You can help a guy out.
0: Someone called to report that their neighbors were dropping pebbles into her pebble driveway. Turns out it wasn't happening, and she had actually been harassing them for months. So she was saying they were putting more pebbles in her pebble driveway.
12: But listen, if you have like an all black pebble driveway and then you start seeing white pebbles showing up, you have
1: to. You gotta call 911.
0: I don't know if 911's the proper way to go.
12: I agree.
0: Someone called 911 because they were a tourist and bored and they didn't have much money, so they wanted some tips on what to do.
1: Okay.
0: How about spend a night in jail? Wouldn't that be fun?
12: Yeah.
0: That could be something. Someone called to report a missing Amazon package despite it showing as delivered. The caller later found out that it was delivered to the wrong floor of their apartment building. 911. You're calling 911 because your Amazon package isn't there.
12: People are insane.
0: An adult admitted that they got in trouble for calling 911 when they were a child because their grandparents were insisting that they eat a hot dog.
1: Oh.
0: Call 911.
1: The hot dog.
0: An older lady called to complain that a random man didn't hold the door open for her. So she called 911. Dispatcher said, I got yelled at once because no one turned on the northern lights.
2: Okay.
0: Call 911.
2: That sounds like an emergency for sure.
0: This one's pretty great. This is the last one. A woman

0: It's a good documentary, and it's a lot of police cam footage.
1: Yeah.
2: Oh, really?
0: So you see the actual interaction.
2: I like those better.
1: Yeah, the whole thing is like that, basically the police cam.
0: It's crazy to me because a lot of times I'll see those and I go, that can't be real. Like, yeah. People don't really act like that, but they do.
2: Yeah.
0: It's so crazy that it makes you think it's fake.
1: She was, she would call 911 constantly when kids were playing in the yard that was like right next to her house or like a little apartment. Even though she didn't own that space, she would still call 911 and police kept coming out. She'd fight with this mother about her kids playing in the street. And then
0: the police are out there and the one guy goes, they're kids.
1: Yeah.
0: They're
1: right.
0: Playing in their own yard. He goes, I don't know what's going on. He goes, I feel bad that you guys have to keep on coming out for this.
1: Yeah, it's pretty crazy documentary.
2: Some people are just like so entitled that they think.
0: Yeah, I guess.
1: That's how this woman was.
2: Yeah, happiness is more important than anybody else's.
0: We were talking about it the other day because police cam footage is one of the greatest things ever in the world. Like, I think I would just watch a show of that.
2: Right.
0: But I love the 60-some-year-old woman that is like, gets pulled over. No, I'm not giving you my license. I will talk to my lawyer. You don't have the right. Ma'am, step out of the car. I'm not stepping out of the car.
3: Don't put your
0: smash,
3: hands on
0: grab. Huh? And you're like, yeah,
3: what are you doing
0: exactly
3: to me?
0: How it should happen. Yeah. You're ridiculous. You think you can order a cop around. You're out of your mind.
1: Meanwhile, that's how we got the footage of No Harm. She was saying to the cell phone, you know?
0: Yeah,
1: that's all police cam.
0: Somebody posted this hypothetical. You can only listen to one type of music for a year. Okay? Here are your options. Mumble rap. Post 9/11 country. Christian death metal. Or AI-generated EDM.
1: Oh.
0: Yeah.
2: Mumble rap.
0: You're taking mumble rap?
2: Yeah.
1: Oh, man. What?
2: It sucks, but out of all the other ones, even though post 9/11 country, that hits when you're at the beach.
1: Yeah.
2: Wow. You can get down to some of that.
0: A couple of drinks. You got your American flag.
2: Very patriotic.
1: Yep. Put a boot in your ass.
2: Yeah.
1: I'm taking that. That's right. Good.
0: Although I don't know a lot of Christian death metal, I think I'd probably choose that, I guess. I don't know.
1: I'm taking the country.
0: You're taking the country?
1: 100%.
0: Are you doing mumble rap or are you going country?
2: Oh, I'm on the fence with both of them. They're both great.
1: Listen, kind of the post 9/11 country while you're sitting by the pool.
0: You said mumble rap. You're sticking with mumble rap.
1: Yes.
0: Yeah, what are you taking?
3: It hurts my soul to say this, but I would say post 9/11 country.
0: Oh, all right.
3: It really, that hurts me a lot.
0: We're a little bit different because they said it was almost a 4-way tie.
1: Really?
0: Yeah, split like right down all four of them and stuff. Yeah. Nobody here picked AI-generated EDM.
2: EDM. That gives me a headache.
0: By the way, is AI-generated EDM worse than regular EDM?
1: I assume it's the same.
0: Yeah.
1: Like, how does it sound?
2: I think it would probably be better.
0: Yeah. Because, I mean, that's one of those things where it's not like, a rock song or a country song where you can hear and you're like, oh, yeah, that's that's AI-generated or whatever. But, like, EDM sounds like robots fighting anyways.
2: Right. It really does.
1: When the world stops turning.
2: Now you're going to be singing it all day.
1: Yeah, yeah.
0: All right. Put a boot in your ass. Gio.
1: Yes.
0: Do you know about this? Do you know any new stuff that's happening at White Castle?
1: New stuff at White Castle?
0: Yeah.
1: I don't know.
3: Come on. You've been at the meetings. What's going on?
0: I'll give you a little bit of a hint. Healthy White Castle.
2: No.
1: I'm not interested in that.
0: Right? I knew.
1: That's why this is not on my radar.
0: Right. It's not going to make it to you. Vegetarians have a new reason to celebrate.
1: Oh, get out of here.
0: White Castle has added a permanent meat-free option to its menu. On Monday, the Columbus, Ohio-based slider chain announced the launch of Southwest Veggie Slider.
1: Stop.
0: Featuring a crispy brown rice crust and a smoky chipotle and barbecue-inspired veggie patty made with sweet potatoes, black beans, corn, red bell peppers, and onions and carrots.
2: That sounds pretty good.
0: Yeah. The new slider is served on White Castle's signature bun and topped with a jalapeno cheese, though customers can substitute American or cheddar cheese if they prefer.
1: So it's a veggie patty?
0: Veggie patty slider.
2: I would try it.
1: No way.
3: I would try it too.
1: Get your dirty veggie patty off my grill. I don't want your dirty veggie patty touching the real patty.
2: Listen, the jalapeno cheese is what really put it over. Yeah.
0: By the way, it's probably less healthy than the regular slider.
2: 100%.
0: Because it's all kind of processed stuff and weird junk in there and everything.
1: Just
0: I mean, they say brown rice.

0: beets and, you know, all that stuff, whatever. The,
1: like the
0: corn
1: description
0: and black
1: sounds
0: beans.
1: Good, but... Yeah.
0: No, we do. If you're not eating the regular slider, we don't want you there. We don't want you here. You're not one of us. White Castle is just not for you.
2: Carmen, have you, so the jalapeno cheese, you like that?
1: Yes.
2: Have you tried at Publix, they have a Chipotle Gouda.
1: What?
2: That you can get on your sandwich.
1: I've not.
2: Yeah.
1: Okay.
2: It's pretty good.
1: Because I usually get like pepper jack on my stuff, you know, yeah. It gives it a little, you know,
2: try the
1: spice.
2: Gouda.
1: Okay.
2: I'll get that. I'll get a little spinach wrap with the turkey and I'll do that for the cheese.
1: Because I do like Gouda.
0: Has anybody tried the brisket they have now at Publix?
2: No, I haven't.
0: So yesterday I go there to get a pub sub and I asked the guy, I'm like, hey, how's this the new brisket? Because it's advertised everywhere on the sandwiches. He goes, eh.
2: Oh, really? Okay.
0: I'll have the turkey. Okay. Like, he was right away. He didn't sell it. I'm like, all right, I'll have the turkey.
2: This happened Sunday in Tampa. Actually, Clearwater, I think, because they played over the sound. Medicine Man was there, and he didn't even give us a heads up. Chris Robinson of the Black Crowes angered some audience members in Tampa Sunday night. A picture of the band's mascot dressed as Uncle Sam, so you know the Crow. Mm-hmm. They had the Crow is dressed as Uncle Sam, appeared on the big screen, and some people started going, USA, USA, because it was Uncle Sam and this and that. Mm-hmm. That's when Chris Robinson, the lead singer, said, thanks for the geography lesson. I don't know what you have to be so proud of.
1: What?
2: Yeah.
3: Okay.
0: Really?
2: Yeah.
3: He got booed, right?
2: Yeah, he got booed, and then he told him to F off and stuff. And,
0: really?
2: Yeah.
3: Don't be such a scumbag.
2: I don't know what the...
0: Black Crowes suck anyway. They suck.
3: I don't think they suck.
0: Garbage. Get out of here.
2: Listen, I saw Black Crowes out in Vegas. They're
1: I'm never listening to them again.
2: Yeah. I just don't know why people...
1: Why bring your politics?
3: We don't care. Shut up and dance.
2: Yeah.
3: That's it.
2: It's crazy. So there's been a lot of speculation of Taylor Swift having something to do with Toy Story 5.
0: I saw this.
2: And they had the billboard up that had like a TS on there and the Toy Story thing, whatever. But so Toy Story, Taylor Swift.
0: Yeah, the Swifties are crazy. They had a billboard in Los Angeles and it said TS in the Toy Story font. And they had the blue
1: and it had
0: background.
1: 13 clouds.
0: 13 clouds, which I guess 13 is like
1: her number.
0: The Taylor Swift number.
1: Yes.
0: So Swifties instantly said, oh my God, Taylor Swift is in Toy Story 5.
1: Yes. And then they started dropping like hints because she was wearing like a dress that was like white and blue and red shoes and this and that. And
0: apparently she loves doing this with her fans. Like it's like one of her favorite things to do is these like hints and mysteries and things to unpack.
1: But she could easily voice a character, like a small part or something.
0: You know, I know Bad Bunny is in it in the new Toy Story.
2: Well, Taylor Swift is releasing a song on Friday for the Toy Story 5 soundtrack called I Knew It, I Knew You. It's about the cowgirl Jessie, and it's a return to Taylor's country roots.
1: Okay.
2: Yeah.
1: I like that.
0: Wow, the Swifties were right. Yeah. They figured it out.
2: They figured it out.
0: You cannot fool a Swiftie.
2: Yeah, and she may have a voice in it or something, whatever, but she's at least on the soundtrack. So
0: I will go see Toy Story 5.
2: Will you?
0: Yeah, I will.
1: Yeah.
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1: I still want to go see Devil Wears Prada too. I just, every time I get ready to go, I'm just like, I'll just wait.
0: I thought it was good. Mike took a crap on it, said it was horrible.
1: Yeah, but
0: he watched the first 20 minutes and bailed.
1: I know what I'm expecting, though.
0: Right.
1: It's going to be the same exact movie just 20 years later.
0: It's basically what it is. It's like you're just catching up with these characters that you already love anyways.
1: Right.
0: I thought anyway.
1: That's what I, you know what I mean? Yeah. That's what I'm expecting. I do want to go to the theater, though, just to get some popcorn. Oh. That's the only reason why I want to go watch it.
0: Really?
1: And I love movie theater popcorn.
2: You know, you can buy that other places.
1: Yeah, I know. It's still not the same.
0: Mm.
1: When it's fresh, and then you get to put your own butter on it and a little salt.
2: They sell it at Publix. Don't they have the big popcorn machine back there at the deli?
1: Some of them, not all of them do. Yeah. You know who does?
2: Hmm.
1: Ace Hardware.
2: Oh, really?
1: They all have a popcorn machine right up front.
3: Carmen, you are a homeowner.
1: Yes.
2: Yeah.
3: You know about the Ace Hardware popcorn?
1: Yep.
3: You are officially a homeowner.
1: There's one right by the Aldi I pass on my way home to work. And one day I was like, let me just go in here and see what we need for the house.
2: I wonder why they have popcorn in there.
1: Oh, just they have like the little bags, you know, just to like walk around and.
2: Yeah, I guess probably it keeps you there longer. Maybe you're eating your popcorn, you're looking at stuff,
1: and you have to
2: buy more things.
1: All the guys that are going there probably are like workers on the road. You know what I mean?
2: Yeah, get so some popcorn,
1: get a little snack.
3: Same reason they got the hot dogs out of Home Depot.
2: Oh yeah, you know?
1: Yeah.
3: Grab a dog.
2: Jimmy Kimmel says late night TV is not dying of natural causes. He says it's being poisoned. He adds that CBS tried to sign Stephen Colbert to a 5-year deal back in 2023 before axing the show for alleged financial reasons.
0: Yeah, I think it was definitely a combination of finances and everything that was going on politically.
1: No one's watching it.
2: Yeah. Yeah, and I think Trump helped expedite it.
0: I think for sure.
2: Boot it off, whatever. But yeah, I think that it is kind of going by the wayside. I don't know how much longer that'll be on. You know, but people have been saying that about radio for a long time, too.
0: But you didn't really hear anything about those shows going away until Trump started attacking the shows. And then it was like, oh, well, these shows suck. They don't get, they're not making money.
3: They were going away anyway. They were just going quietly.
0: Maybe.
2: You know? Yeah, it's funny because, you know, obviously with MMA coming in on the scene, whatever, they say boxing, oh, boxing's dead, boxing's over and stuff. And I'm like, go tell that to the guy that just won $25 million for winning the fight and stuff, or this guy who just got paid $80 million to fight so-and-so and stuff. There's still a lot of money to be made out there. You know, obviously you have to have a big name, but there's money in it.
0: I think the Tonight Show will be the last to go.
2: Yeah, probably.
0: And I think it's probably not far off.
2: Yeah, but what is not far off? 3 years? 5 years?
0: Within the next 2 years.
2: Yeah?
0: Yeah.
2: I don't know if that's that fast. Maybe, though. Maybe. You never know. I'm just not sure. Let's see. When was the last time you heard from Clint Eastwood?
1: I mean, it seems like it's been years since you've heard.
0: He used to text me every once in a while, but we really haven't.
2: No, but like you, have you seen, you know, he's been doing a lot of movies, him acting or directing and doing stuff, whatever.
1: Yeah, well, his last movie was him, was that like Old Smuggler movie?
2: Yeah. The Mule?
1: Right.
2: That was the last one I think he starred in.
0: Oh, that was actually really good.
2: It was really good. I liked that a lot. Clint is 96 years old, and they're asking if he's retired. His son Kyle said he is. Oh. In an interview from November of last year that's been circulating around this week for some reason, Clint's last movie was 2024's The Juror Number 2 was the last movie that he directed. I think that was James Marsden. Not James Marsden. That's The Juror. That's a different thing. It's some other guy that looks like him.
0: If he's retired, he'll be dead soon. That's it.
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0: everyone. It is the Mike Kelta Show. Marvin picking good music.
1: Thank you.
0: I love it. Is that a folder that I made for you? Or?
1: Well, we made it together.
0: Oh, we did?
1: Yeah.
0: I don't remember. Did we have dinner? What did we do?
1: No, I just, when I first started being here alone, I started making like a Spotify playlist.
0: Oh, yeah.
1: And I just labeled it bumper music, and then I shared it, and I allowed you access, so you, and then you dropped in some songs. And then I took those songs, and then I went through and I added songs based on those songs.
0: Right.
1: And then one time, I got yelled at.
0: Oh, yeah. You played something that was like slow, though.
1: It wasn't slow. It was just an unknown. It was Al Jarreau or something like that.
0: Al DeNova.
1: No, it was Al Jarreau.
0: Well, Al Jarreau wouldn't come up for Sammy Hagar.
1: No, but I'm just saying it like bases like music off of all of your stuff.
0: Oh, okay.
1: You know what I mean? So it wasn't just your songs. It was everything. But I played one of his songs. And really what I was looking for, it was just a song that had 10 to 20 seconds of music.
0: Bumper.
1: No intro. And I was like, oh, this is kind of, this is nice. Whatever. No biggie. And then I got yelled at, and I was like, well, I will only play.
0: Not by me.
1: Yeah.
0: Not by me.
1: I will only play AC/DC and Pearl Jam.
0: Yeah.
1: Well, I have to pick music.
2: I remember that. He was very offended. Didn't know why you would be so dumb to play something like that.
1: And honestly, as you can see here, I don't pick the songs. I have it on shuffle, and I just...
3: Whatever comes up.
1: And I just go to the next one. I hate picking bumper music. It is one of the most
0: I love it.
1: Stressful things in my life. So I just let the computer do it for me. And then I got screamed at.
2: I remember that.
0: I got to be honest with you. That was one of my favorite things about COVID, being over there and running the board and doing stuff is I got all the bumper music. Yeah. Because I'd play all kind of stuff, docking and everything else. Yeah.
1: Yeah, this was the song. It's not slow, but it's not great.
2: What the hell is your problem?
1: He was,
2: idiot.
1: He was very offended by it. And like I said, it has a good 15 seconds of no words. That was it.
3: Followed up with some George Benson. Yeah. Good.
2: It's upbeat. People are going to work. They're in their cars,
3: like
2: driving.
3: Dentist office music.
2: Yeah.
1: Like I said, I didn't see a problem.
2: We played far worse.
0: Oh, yeah, for sure. It is Tuesday. It's 8 o'clock, which means Ask the Dom is here. What's going on, buddy?
4: Good morning, guys. Good morning.
0: I was so excited to come in and see all of us.
2: This is bizarre.
4: I did not see Gio's text after I sent one that I was here.
2: I was trying to keep it a surprise,
4: and
2: Dom.
4: It was a surprise because when I came in through, I didn't see. I could tell folks are in studio, so I thought, well, maybe there were some other guests that were in or something, although I didn't. I'm driving in. I'm hearing you guys. There's nobody in there.
0: Right, right.
4: So I'm thinking, maybe it's the cleaning crew. I didn't know what was going on. And then I open the door, and I see all of your faces and a flood of emotions that come back. Mm-hmm. It was like, this is like, you know, 2020. It's 2019, and we're all in studio together. And you guys look all just fantastic.
0: Yeah.
4: I don't know. Have you done something? I don't know. You're looking good. I don't know what it is. Pap's moisturizing.
3: Yes,
4: I don't know what the hell's going on.
3: Mm. Don't worry. I'll throw the trash out before I leave today, Dom. The cleaning crew in here.
4: It was a pleasant surprise because, you know, of course, Carmen and I are usually in here together. And I had gorgeous. Hi. There she is. And no, this was a pleasant surprise. Of course, I miss Michael, so obviously. Yeah. You also miss my buddy.
2: It'd be so great if Carmen and Dom just talked tons of trash without us every week and he didn't know we were here.
0: Yeah.
2: And just start like the weekly bitch session.
1: He just comes in. These guys.
2: Oh, yeah. Hey, Carmen, let's talk to these idiots again.
4: Those jerks.
2: Oh, hey, what's up?
4: And I just sat here and goes, next caller, please.
0: Dom is here to give out some free legal advice for you guys. So if you want to get through on the phone line, you can give us a call, 727-579.
1: Nope.
0: 771.
1: Nope. 800-771-1025.
0: Oh, that's the only one now?
1: Yep.
0: That's
1: it. Okay. There's no 72.
0: 800-771-1025. Those are the only phone number.
4: I do that probably twice one of my shows.
0: But you know what's so funny is I never give out the phone numbers. So I never do. So I literally had to Google the phone numbers.
1: I had it pulled up
0: so
1: over
0: it comes
1: here.
0: Up, whatever. Yeah. So 800-771-1025. If you want to get in and talk to Dom about some legal advice and stuff. How you been? You been doing good?
4: I'm doing great. There's something that's happened, and you guys can probably relate to this. Have you ever had a hobby or you've gotten into something, and then all of a sudden you're like, you're overboard.
0: You know, takes over your life.
4: Whether you're a collector, next year I'm going to start with a couple of things. Next year you got a garage full of stuff, you're working out, or you just become a fanatic in something.
0: Sure.
4: So if that's happened to me, I am now in 3 hockey leagues.
0: Oh yeah, you're loving the hockey.
4: And so I now maybe this is just a confessional. I'm sure you guys, if I could.
0: Yeah.
4: So, you know, I play in Brandon. I play in Oldsmar, and I am getting better. You know, I'm still got a long way to go.
0: Well, I was going to ask you that because I know that you played basketball.
4: Yes.
0: But did you grow up playing hockey?
4: No.
0: Did you grow up skating at all?
4: No.
0: Were you ever on skates?
4: No.
0: Wow.
4: No.
0: And so you jumped into, did you take some lessons?
4: No.
0: You just said, I'm going to sign up for a hockey league.
4: So
0: they were like, Jesus Christ, this guy can't even skate.
4: Correct. So my son challenged me. So yeah. Dom, you know, and of course, and then a good friend of mine, Dr. Manny Rose, Rose Radiology, who owns several ice rinks. He and I were at a Lightning game. So little Dom was going from rack hockey to travel hockey at Clearwater Ice Storm, which the doc owns that facility. And so the doc and my son both said, well, you should play. And I go, well, I've never played before. And then my son goes, well, what are you, chicken? Oh. And of course, the George McFly kicked
0: sure,
4: in. And
0: yeah.
4: I go, nobody calls me chicken. So that's how it started. Well, now as of last Wednesday, I do my show. After my show, I go to late games in Wesley Chapel. I now play on Wednesday nights in Wesley Chapel.
2: You probably play against some of my buddies. They're up there all the time, and they do the late night. It's like their games start at like 11 o'clock at night.
1: It's gosh.
4: 10:45 was last week. Next Wednesday, I go against someone that works here.
0: Mike Olivero.
4: Mike O. Oh, and I are going. Now, I tried to get Mike on my team.
0: He's been playing for a long time.
4: Long time. And I wanted him on my team in Oldsmar on Tuesday, but that didn't work out with his schedule for a Wednesday morning.
0: You know who else is good that is here is Frank.
4: So Frank and I have played, but not against each other. So he had subbed in for another team, and we'd watched each other. I haven't played with Frank or against Frank yet.
0: Because we, years ago, did a thing where we all went and played hockey, like all the station people. And I grew up, I had figure skates. Hockey skates are completely different from figure skates, which I was not really aware of. And I smashed my head. Thank God I had a helmet on. Thank God I because cool. I went like whoo, yep. Straight back.
4: And this was at the employee event or something.
0: But it was fun. We had a good time. But yeah, that's difficult. That's a difficult sport to jump into at 40 some year old.
4: Well, now that I'm 50, I had my first game at 50. And then you remember Paul Fazio used to work here. He was in promotions. I don't know. He was on my team in Oldsmar. So Paul was here, Frank, and then now I've got going against Mike O.
0: I like it. But, keep it in the family.
4: But I'm doing good. I can go forward, backward, stop, shoot. I got my first playoff goal 2 weeks ago.
2: Dom, I'm at the top shelf bar there at Wesley Chapel all the time. Wander on up there. You might find me.
4: There will be texting, my friend. So on Wednesday, you know where to find me. And then I'm on the... the Pucktails, which is a version of the Ducktails. The Ducks is the name, basically, with the Ducks.
2: Have you played the Ice Holes yet?
4: I have not yet.
2: Okay. No, they're a big tough team there, Wesley Chapel.
4: Yeah, they're so depending on levels, we're not the beginner level, with the up, so they're called the lower novice. Yeah. So I'm working my way up.
0: All right. Well, when he's not playing hockey, he also dabbles in law a little
4: allegedly.
0: Bit as well.
4: Let's not confuse everybody.
2: Star of the Pucktails can take your legal questions as well.
0: Acid, I'm here to give you some free legal advice. 800-771-1025. Let's go to the phone lines and take our first call. Good morning. Who is this?
5: Hey, good morning. My name is Chad. How you doing?
4: Good morning, Chad. Doing well, sir.
5: So I got into like some financial issues a few years ago and ended up just letting a credit card go. And I just got served yesterday to go to court about it. And I was wondering, is that something I can handle myself, or do I need to have like an attorney?
4: Well, you can
5: afford an attorney.
4: No, you can handle it yourself. If you can't afford an attorney, you have 20 days to answer or respond to the complaint. And that's with an answer. So you want to make sure that you respond to that accordingly. All right. So 20 days from the date of service. Now, how much is the debt, sir? What's the credit card debt?
5: Around 45.
4: 45,000. All right. So here's what's going to be
5: 100.
4: Oh, 4,500. Okay. I'm sorry.
0: You're already in better shape.
4: You never know. Yes, I think my advice just got a hell of a lot easier.
5: I got four kids, man, and the way the inflation is and everything, I can barely afford after working overtime to get groceries and, you know what I'm saying? Everything
0: Yeah, sure.
5: Else,
0: you start putting some stuff on the credit card and then it gets a little away from you and then all of a sudden you got $4,500. Yeah.
4: Well, did you not receive collection notices probably out of South Florida, 954 area code? Usually the Fort Lauderdale area, the law firm that probably filed the lawsuit is probably based in South Florida. Did they ever contact you about the debt?
5: I believe I was contacted several times, and I there's no way to afford it even with a small payment. You know what I'm saying? Like, well, I literally paycheck to paycheck right now.
4: Yeah, well, here's a lot of the because you're in the same situation now. What happens is when you go to court, they're going to send you probably that day to a mediation. There's the mediation services there at the courthouse. And what'll happen is you can work out a resolution, you can negotiate with them, $50 a month, $100 a month, something. Now, this is the best way to do it. It's tough, but if you can get a lump sum amount, so you say you owed $4,500, let's say you can find $2,000 or $1,500 somewhere, or borrow it, or you know, however you can get it lawfully, okay, you can pitch that to them, and a lot of times they'll take it. If you can offer them, hey, look, I've got a lump sum one-time payment now to resolve the debt, you sometimes can get out of the entire debt by doing that. But, of course, you have to acquire that lump sum to offer it. But you don't need an attorney to do this. You can do it yourself. If you don't have the ability to do a lump sum, you can do the payment plan, which is going to go through mediation.
0: How does that affect his credit, though? If they accept, let's say he has $2,000 and they say, yeah, we'll accept that, does that change anything or is it just like he paid it normally?
4: It's a great question. The credit may already be affected because he should have received notices, and he mentioned he probably received notices from these lien holders or the credit. So they probably already attached the credit. Now he's in litigation. So once the litigation is resolved, he'll have to go back through, and then my office, you know, we have folks in network that might be able to help you clear up your credit, so to speak. But it's probably already, Galvin, taken the hit, unfortunately. The things with these is you don't want these things to linger. You don't want it to become litigation, and that's kind of where you are. It doesn't mean that you're screwed. I mean, you can still navigate through it and follow the advice I just gave you. Make sure you answer the complaint within 20 days. Request a mediation, go in there to see if you can work a deal. But if you can acquire a lump sum, even if it's not the full amount, a lot of times they'll take it and run. You'll get a signed release of the whole debt. And then you might save, in essence, you know, $2,000, $1,500 or whatever it is because you're giving them a lump sum amount. So it's just something to think about and to work through.
0: And when you offer them the lump sum, when you offer the lump sum, offer lower than what you have. Say if you have $2,000, say I can do like $1,250 or something, whatever.
4: Correct.
0: And then let them bump you up in $2,000. Yeah.
4: That's why I said if he was at $4,500, you say maybe you offer $1,500 or $2,000. Mm-hmm. You know, you're about what, you know, anywhere between 40% to 50%. You want to be under that mark and see what they do.
0: There you go.
4: Absolutely.
5: Can I ask one question to follow up on that? If say I can't come up with that lump sum, can I offer the solution of, well, can you just put a lien? And whenever I sell my house, you can collect your $4,500?
4: You know, I don't know if they're going to want to do that because there wasn't any work that was done to the house. See, this is an independent contract. It's a credit debt. Now, if these folks had put a roof on your house or worked on your house or had something to do with your property, you know, that's somewhat of a protection against consumers. You know, like, well, if I can't pay my auto loan, then someone's going to, you know, put a lien on my house. If that was the case, when you go and sell a house, you'd have 14 lien holders on there, 6 credit cards, 2 automobiles, you know, 3. So it's not designed that way.
5: Okay.
4: All right.
5: I appreciate it.
4: Yes, sir.
0: There you go. Very nice. That's always got to be difficult. You know, like he said, he's trying to get by and stuff and everything. You put it on a credit card and all of a sudden you got $4,500 and you're like, I can't pay this.
4: Yeah, well, initially when he said 45, I don't know why my mind jumped to 45,000.
0: Yeah.
4: I think we scared him a little bit. I guess. He says, no, 4,500. I said, okay, well, it's a little easy.
0: Maybe he felt better.
4: Yeah, well, it's small claims.
0: At least it's not 45 grand.
4: You know, for folks, listen, anything under 8 grand is small claims. I mean, he still owes the money, but it's not as egregious as it being, you know, 2 digits before the comma.
0: What about any of those, you know, they buy your debt and then you work out a payment plan with them? Are any of those reputable or is that kind of a...
4: The interest on that.
0: Yeah.
4: You know, so it has to be profitable for them, you know, so in order to get you out of this... But ultimately, you're just digging a deeper hole with a different company with a higher interest rate that you might have had with the credit card company. Mm. Because these guys are, well, we're going to fix the trouble you got in with the credit card company, which already has high interest rates.
0: Right.
4: But you're going to go through our company, which is potentially going to have higher interest rates.
2: Get you
4: so
2: again.
4: You're going to hang out with us a lot longer.
0: So they're saying instead of paying that, you can pay us this, but you're paying it for way longer.
4: So, yeah, everything is going to be because, again, they're in business.
0: Sure, yeah.
4: And they need
0: to make money.
4: Yeah, they're business design. So if someone doesn't have a lot of money because they have this initial debt, so what's the contractual agreement? Well, you're going to have to, you know, be with us for a certain period of time.
0: Yeah.
4: At a certain percentage.
0: All right. Let's go to the next caller. Good morning. Who is this?
6: Hey, good morning. I got a question.
0: What is your name, sir?
6: League hockey. Oh, I'm Brian.
0: Brian. All right. You're on with Asadam. What do you got?
6: Men's league hockey. If someone breaks your stick.
0: All right.
6: Can you go and
0: get out of here? Listen. We get it. We were talking about Tom playing hockey. He's not giving you hockey advice. We're doing legal advice.
4: I was interested on the breaking the stick. I wanted to know where to break it over someone's head. Did it just break on its own? Was it a product? My head was already spinning. Was it a product's liability? Is it a battery claim?
2: What are the legalities if we engage in mutual combat?
4: Well, that's exactly what it is.
1: And also, I am not able to screen the phone calls right now. So if you are on hold, please lower your radio. Take us off Bluetooth or speakerphone.
0: Dom, if I tie my skates really tight, do I... Let's go to the next one. Good morning, Mike Helter Show. Who is this?
7: Hey, good morning. This is Todd. How you doing, Dom?
0: You're on with Asadam. What do you got, buddy?
4: Good morning.
7: Hey, thank you. I've spoke to you a couple times. I'm up in Pasco. I did the drop program for a DUI, first-time offender. I have court on the 17th for them to release me early from...
4: Probation,
7: because I finished everything. I did my drug tests and all that. Does that usually go pretty smooth when you go in?
4: Well, it should if you don't have any violations and if you got a great relationship with your probation officer. So usually what I do on motions to early terminate probation, I check in with the PO saying, hey, how's everything with my client? Have they checked all the boxes? So really the answer is going to be, do you owe any money? If the answer is no, you're going to look good. Have you done your community service hours, right? If you've done your buyout, you did your victim impact panel, your VIP, all the other terms all and that. Conditions, if you've done all of that, you remain crime-free, you don't have any violations of probation, more likely than not, you're looking pretty good. The state usually doesn't object as long as you get a thumbs up from the probation side of things, and probation gives you the thumbs up. The judge will probably rock and roll with it. So you should be fine. You don't necessarily need a lawyer to do that. But if your probation officer says they've got a problem with you, leaving the program, then you're probably going to have a problem with the judge. So as long as everybody's on the same page, you should be in and out of there.
7: Well, I appreciate that, Dom. Yeah, and you do a great job on this show, and I thank the Mike Celtic crew for holding it down today. You're doing great.
0: Thanks, buddy. Appreciate it.
4: Absolutely. And just so everyone's know, the drop program is a diversion type program. Every county seemingly starting to gather one now, which is a reduction-based program in some instances where their DUI can be reduced down to reckless driving. Other counties actually have a program where it's a diversion where it can actually be dismissed. So depending on what county, all 67 counties we have, they're all kind of doing things different.
0: Yeah.
4: All right.
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0: If you want to get through, the phone numbers to reach us, 800-771-1025. Let's go to the next call. Good morning, Mike Kelta Show. Who is this?
9: Hey, good morning, gang. Thank you for being there, Mike. I hope you feel better.
0: Very nice.
9: Dom,
10: I got a question. I work at the convention center. We had that big convention last week with all the military.
4: Yes, the Special Forces Day. Yes, ma'am.
10: Correct. I've worked it for the last 4 years. I am now handicapped, and they've always let me, well, they let us, you know, have a chair. We sit, stand, you know, this way if you get tired or whatever. So this year, like I said, I put in for the 10 days, 12-hour days, and we had a little meeting, and they were like, you're going to stand the whole time. And I'm like, I can't. I'm handicapped. I'm like, I don't know what to do. So there are three other people that are allowed to have chairs. Isn't that discrimination?
4: Well, is there a reason why they said you couldn't have a chair? Is there some duty that you were doing, you know, that you were doing that prevented a chair from being accommodating?
10: Well, I'm not sure. I don't know where they were going to put me that day.
4: Yeah, I mean, that's the only concern. Like, if you're in a certain area where they can't fit a chair, then they need to rotate you to a different area. Or if there's a security concern that they can't have certain objects there to pick up or throw or knock over or whatever it is, you know, so that there's a little bit more into the law. You got to find out the logical reason. Well, if I can't have a chair for that position, well, then to reassign me to a different position so there can be an accommodation. So, yeah, I mean, if it's an issue that you want to vet further, then Sean Estes handles employment law with my firm, or I should say my network. He has his own law firm, but he's in my network. You know, you can just send me an email, but I don't know what is the extent of the damage. You know, you haven't, you know, yes, it's you don't want to be discriminated against. That's, of course, that's true. How about, would now, in order to have a legal claim, what are your damages? So, for example, if they made you stand all day, let's say for 12 hours, and then all of a sudden that triggered some type of injury or physiological response, and that you had to go to the hospital or you had spasms or whatever the case may be, given your condition, now you have an injury to assess with the claim for an unlawful employment practice is the allegation.
10: Yeah.
4: So not, I don't agree with what happened. I'm certainly on your side, but as a legal standpoint, when you retain the services of a lawyer, well, what are the damages? You know, what happened to you? Well, it was just a bad experience. I didn't like it. Well, you know, a lot of times that, you know, a phone call or a letter, you know, may do it, but you know, there's not going to be much of a recovery there because unfortunately there was no injury, although I don't condone the, I should say, disaccommodation, I think would be the proper way to say that.
10: Yeah, I'm just in so much pain, and I got to get a hold of Pam because I spoke with you guys about a week ago or so.
4: No, I know who you are. I love the voice. I know exactly who you are. But you know, you can email me. But remember, if you are injured, you got to go to the doctor and you got to treat and you got to get the medical documentation of that, and that's going to be the evidence in your case. So yeah, I appreciate folks that call all the time, and I know who you are. I can recognize you, of course. So I don't put your names out there, obviously, because you know I got to look out for you.
0: You can follow up. You can email Dominic at askthedom.com, or you can give him a call, 813-251-5550. All right, got it. Thank you. Yeah, that's one of those weird situations where if you're not if you don't have any monetary stuff, you can say, yeah, I didn't like it. I had to stand up and, you know, I'm in pain and stuff. But yeah, if you went to the hospital because you broke your hip because you were standing all day, that's a different story.
4: I have to tell clients on occasion, and this is the way it works, is when they call and they say, well, I've talked to four or five lawyers and then they'll talk to me, but nobody wants to take my case. And I said, well, because attorneys are in business.
0: Sure.
4: Much like everybody else. And they look at a new client as an investment. And is your case going to cost more to litigate than the inherent value of the claim? And if the answer is yes, well, then that's why you're not getting lawyers to jump in on it.
0: Right.
4: And that's more often than not true. And then the change in the legislation with the Tort Reform Act back in March of 23 changed some of the liability factors as far as proximate cause. So a lot more attorneys aren't taking on some of these auto accident cases where liability is a little more questionable than it used to be. And that's a way to deter litigation, to bring down the lawsuits. Go ahead.
1: Yes. Oh, sorry. I had my mic off. Dom, we did have a legal question earlier this morning. Gio did. Do you have to have a mailbox?
0: Oh, yeah.
4: Well, that's, do you legally have to have a mail box?
1: Because all mail that basically comes to houses now is just junk mail.
2: My mailbox is a bit of an eyesore, in my opinion. I don't use it. Haven't opened it in probably a decade. I'd like to just get rid of it.
4: You know, first of all, it's a federal question. So that would be, I'm going to ask that question tomorrow night to Bill Sansoni because he does federal. You know, I know people that don't have mailboxes or they'll have something up by the house. And I remember I asked years ago, this is funny how you guys asked me this question. And I remember this. I'd asked years ago, my mailman, I said, well, what happens if you don't have a mailbox? He says, we just leave it by the door.
2: Oh.
4: Now, I don't know if that is still the way they do it or if maybe that was just what they did back then. I mean, we're talking 10 plus years ago. And it was just one of those things where I just said, out of curiosity, what happened? Well, what if it rains? What if it's a storm? The mail flies away, or you tuck it under the thing. You know, so I don't know if they did that. I don't know if that's right protocol. I don't know if that's maybe just the response he gave me.
2: I watch my wife walk to the mailbox all the time and open it, and I mock and ridicule her for that. I'm like, what are you doing? Why are you wasting your time? Can't we just get rid of that thing? And she said, no. She thought that legally you had to have one.
0: Most of the time when I go to the mailbox, it's the same day that our trash goes out, and I go to the mailbox and I put it in the trash.
2: Yeah. Wow. Do we even need this? Yeah. Get out of here. If anything else, just send me an email.
0: Also, I think you're going to piss off your mail carrier. Because if they're not one that walks, if they drive, whatever, they're going to have to get out and walk up to your door to leave.
1: But then your
0: stuff.
1: Door is going to be covered in mail.
2: I'll tell him just toss it. Listen.
4: Well, there's when I come down certain roads in South Tampa, there's mailboxes that are gone. They're knocked over or they haven't been replaced. So they don't have them, but you know, you still see the mail truck. So my son, they go and they knock on the door. They're handing the folks the mail, or they're leaving it somewhere.
0: Oh, they got a little mail slot
4: because the it's still broken on the side. You know, or someone ran over it, or so at some point in time, that damn thing's around 6 times. I'm about putting 7 up there. So
2: what if I allegedly give my guy a couple bucks to just, you know, lose the mail? Is that a federal? That's a federal crime, right? Okay, yeah. I'm not doing that then.
4: You don't want to do that, but I will find out if you legally have to have through Mr. Sands. He'll be on the show
0: tomorrow. Dead air, we'll get an answer.
2: Important legal questions people want to know.
4: The advice I got years ago may not be accurate from my mail. By the way, he's the retired, so maybe there's something to it. He's leaving the mail around.
2: I don't want any federal problems.
0: 800-771-1025. Let's go back to the phones. Good morning, Mike Kelce Show. Hello, who is this?
11: Good morning. I'm Tim.
0: Tim,
11: thanks for taking my call.
0: You got it, buddy. You're on with Ask the Dom. What do you got?
11: It's kind of a odd question. I'm looking for or who I would contact to find out what legal rights I have with a problem with the county. I live on what they consider to be waterfront property, and obviously I know we're in a severe drought area. And whatnot, that's not my issue. My issue is what can I do to have the county help us in keeping our canals clear? We have tried several different, going to them, asking them what we can do. We've actually contacted companies about clearing our canals. FWC.
4: Is it debris or is it overgrowth? What are you clearing?
11: It's overgrowth. It's they do not want to clear our canals on the lake. They only want to take care of the lake body itself. So, we have lily pads. We have so much overgrowth that for 20 years I've been fishing this lake. I've lived on this canal for over 10 years now, and just up until the past 3-4 years. I'm not able to access the lake because, obviously this year, because of drought situation. Last year and the year before.
4: I got your issue. County Commission. You got to go to your elected politicians. Yeah, if you try to contact different companies, if you try to contact the county or the government entity, and this is what a lot of people forget. This is why you have elected officials. So if you're a citizen and you don't have a remedy through a government resource, and you don't have through or private resource, getting a company out there or what have you, or Swift Mud, which is another government entity with Southwest Florida Water Management, then you go to your elected representative in the district if you're in the city proper, or you're the county if you're in the county, and you go to the meetings and you say, hey, this is my problem. I need you to look into it. I'm a voter and I voted for you. Go get them. And that's exactly what
11: they're doing. Right. Well, and some of the issues that we're having, I'm not the only person. We actually have a group of people together trying different methods to, you know, reach out to them to say, hey, contact us. Hey, they'll schedule a meeting.
4: Did you contact the government folks?
11: And cleaning.
4: Did you contact
11: the
4: politicians?
11: Myself, no. But one of the gentlemen that I've been working with who is retired and wants this done, and he has contacted several different
4: people. Where are you? What county are you in?
11: I personally don't. Hernando County.
4: Hernando? Okay. Okay. Yeah,
11: yes.
4: I was going to say, I don't know anybody offhand in Hernando, or I would just give you their number.
11: We petitioned them with one.
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12: Good morning and welcome to Sunday Morning, a public affairs program dedicated to educating the public on local events and issues, assistance programs, and charity events. 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I'm your host, Monica. This morning, my guest brings a very necessary service to so many people in a most unusual way. She's helping our community in multiple ways, and she's just getting started. Notary Public Sarah Roman, good morning, and thank you so much for joining me today.
13: Good morning. What a pleasure to be here.
12: My pleasure, too. Now, first, how about a little background here? Your life here in the Bay Area started rather shaky with some family health issues, but you made the most of your first job, and that kind of led to bigger and better things. Can you talk about that journey?
13: Yes. I came from Puerto Rico when I was 19, and I've always lived in the area of University area in Tampa. I've always worked, you know, VA hospital, Moffitt Cancer Center, active volunteer in the early 2000s. And then that led me to work few amazing projects with United Way, as AmeriCorps. Then I worked 10 years ago very actively in the area of Sulphur Spring, very well connected with the community events back then, community organizations. And then during COVID-19, I was able to work with University Area CDC. And that has been my job for the last 5 years. That's until 2025 that, you know, it shifted a lot of with work and labor. And I was kind of working part-time. And this is when I had the idea of open a business in downtown, like a office, mobile office on the go. And I park it in the parking lot annex to the courthouse.
12: You just mentioned so many fantastic organizations that help in the community. And it just sounds like it was in your blood from the beginning. You mentioned you came from Puerto Rico. And one of the most interesting parts of your story that I read, which is an amazing story, by the way, I understand you used the Tampa Tribune to help you with your English. That just sounds unbelievably difficult. How did you think of doing that? And how did that go?
13: So let me tell you, this is 2003, and my mom came because she was in the waiting list to get a liver transplant. So she purchased a mobile home here on Nebraska Avenue. And well, this is 2003, way before social media, way before smartphones. I needed to get around and help my mom go to her appointments at Tampa General. So I had to read everything, like from the Penny Saver to the Tampa Tribune. That's how I had to develop communication and develop wordings. So every time I also had to translate for my mom at her medical appointments. So I had to read wherever I go.
12: Wow.
13: And this is before smartphones. So it was a very intentional. I knew I had to read. Yeah. I knew I had to. That was the only way to clearly communicate. And even my mom, she was so proud. She I was maybe 23. One day I went to USF and we didn't own a car. So everything was, you know, using public transportation. and the hard line. And my mom, I told her about this class in USF, how to reduce accent at USF. And my mom was like, well, Sarah, yeah, I think that that will help you because you have a strong accent. And it was my first time taking this class and really being in a environment, educational environment that I appreciate more when the facilitator really, you know, encouraged me to continue, you know, being me. And at the end of the day, you know, that's the beauty of America. Back then, that my first public speaking presentation, I was able to present about the chocolate chip cookie, where it started in Philadelphia. And I learned a little bit of the piece of history of United States.
14: Oh my gosh, this is so amazing. And that just takes so much courage. I mean, you realized what needed to be done and you did what you had to do. And so many people struggle with that. The fact that you were able to overcome so much and help with your mother and her health issues and realize the importance of being, you know, getting that education and understanding how it would help you. All of that fantastic stuff. And I applaud you. Now, after all of the ups and downs, you became a notary public in 2011. You knew there was a big need for notary services in the Spanish-speaking community, and you went above and beyond to help with that, like using, you mentioned public transportation to get to clients and meeting at the courthouse and even churches, right?
13: Correct. So I was very active in my church back in those years, in my early 20s and 30s, and everybody will ask me, can you please translate? I got this letter from DCF or from the food stamps, or I have this letter from my son's school. Back then I was working for the Department of Veteran Administration, and I was, you know, financially okay. And I said, you know what? I'm going to take a course. And after I met a very nice, elder person, I forgot his name, but he was in his late 70s, and it was the first time I met like a normal citizen notarizing a paper. And I told him, how did you do this? And he guided me. He gave me information, and I was able to, you know, buy it myself. I purchased the course, and I really digest how to really do the due process and how to meet and greet, you know, clients. And it wasn't like the first time I kind of knew that I wanted to do some side gig back in 2011.
14: Yeah. That's where it all sparked, from what I understand. June 6th of last year, you officially opened Notary Kiosk, and you parked your big yellow trailer right downtown. Talk about what went into getting that going and how you felt knowing that it was actually going to happen.
13: So, you know, a lot of things change. And at the beginning of the year, there was a lot of funding cuts in the funding. And my job was not, they told me they had to close or downsize my department. And that's where I saw the opportunity. That same week, I received a deposit from

0: take a risk in and I had some savings. So with that, I purchased the trailer, and I was able to, of course, the parking 717, I insist so much to give me the chance and opportunity to open a space, rent me a space. And they were like, but you are not a food truck. I said, I know. So they didn't have a market. They didn't know how to rent me because, you know, the high rent in downtown Tampa, it's pretty high. And I show them what I wanted to do. And they say, well, you will not get no reach or anything making copies at 10 cents a page. Yeah. So just crafting services, most related to the Hispanic community, because I know that's where the big buck is when I had to set up a client that don't know how to manage their judicial hearings through Zoom. So I set them up, and I also add, you know, translation, interpretation services.
1: That's important to note too, that it's called Notary Kiosk, and you obviously handle notary issues, but Notary Kiosk doesn't just offer notary services. It also provides, like you said, scan and fax services, Spanish interpretation, okay, which is huge, lots of help with other things. What can someone who struggles communicating in English but needs help with stuff like this, how can they go to you for help?
0: Well, and not even, of course, I'm from the Caribbean. I'm a Latina woman and all that. But even beyond, we serve everybody and beyond, because now I have a very stable, steady network of other vendors that do the same like me. And they use the Notary Kiosk. Like, hey, Sarah, you know, I have a good friend. She's also a Creole translator for immigration and judicial interpretation. And every time she needs to meet with a client to interpret for their hearing, you know, she used the Notary Kiosk to set up, you know, her computer, her laptop, set up with her client. And it's more like a community virtual spot where people can meet, and it's a safe space. So people can really end or do their transactions for personal business life. And it's a concept that it's really based on community. I was able also, I don't speak Arabic, but I, like back in January, I officiate, which that's one of the services that I love to do, officiate weddings, small ceremonies.
1: Yeah.
0: And I did it in English, Spanish, and few words in Arabic.
1: Oh my gosh.
0: I think people, we are now more and more educated through social media. We have better access to AI that help us and teach us how to do things. So it's a very nice concept. I hope that I can continue growing and figuring how to better bridge gaps in downtown Tampa, where, you know, regular people, they are always in the rush. They need a quick notary, a quick copy. And, you know, we are there to assist them.
1: Yeah, and that's very important to note, that it is in downtown Tampa where all of this type of business typically gets handled. So it's convenient.
0: Yeah.
1: Where, I know you mentioned it earlier, where specifically is Notary Kiosk located, and what are the hours of operation?
0: So always Monday through Friday, like it will be like 9 to 5:30, 6 o'clock. But Saturdays and Sundays, I am, you know, or even open for business by appointment, because I also, I'm getting a lot of, like, for example, truck drivers that they cannot meet during the week.
1: Uh-huh.
0: So we want to be, it's such a flexible area. Saturdays and Sundays, I find it more cool because it's less traffic of people. People can find better parking. Paperwork takes time.
1: Mm-hmm.
0: I'm not an attorney. I cannot give legal advice. So I know the boundaries that we have. What can we do? What we can do? And we always help them in the best way we can. Or if the person qualify, maybe to get some assistance from, for example, Bay Area Legal Services, I always refer clients to call 211, which is an amazing community resource. Nation, you know, local and in the state, so people will not feel lost, but they will feel, you know, with a company and so.

0: someone that can guide them to, you know, reach out whatever they need.
1: Yes, 2-in-1 is definitely a very treasured resource right here in the Bay Area, specifically.
0: Absolutely.
1: And you did mention earlier, so I want to touch on that. You said something about Zoom. Are you able to do, if someone isn't physically able to get to Notary Kiosk, are you able to meet via virtual ways on Zoom?
0: Yes. I even translate. People are now looking at me from Miami-Dade, Broward County last week. I was able to interpret for someone in Broward County through the Zoom meeting. And one of the goals this year is to end 2026 as a court interpreter. So I'm very excited. I'm in an educational phase right now. It's very hard to translate simultaneously and getting very familiar with the legal wording. But that is my main goal. It's to really give a genuine access to, you know, I'm sorry, I just woke up. Mm-hmm. So I'm very excited about it.
1: Yes, absolutely. So much good going on and so much more planned. Even with learning another language and helping out and anybody who speaks Arabic, all of that is unbelievable. Notary Kiosk located 946 East Twig Street. Yes. And you mentioned Monday through Friday, 9 to 5, 5:30 to 6. You're very flexible. Saturdays and Sundays by appointment. And then virtual notary, apparently you're reaching down to South Florida as well.
0: Yes.
1: All of that's good stuff. It sounds like you're willing to help however you can, and you have been helping, it sounds like.
0: I want to mention that also there is a need of a notary, mobile notary that can go, for example, for nursing homes and hospitals.
1: Oh.
0: Yesterday, I was able to go to Polk County, Lakeland, Lakeland Regional, and help a motorcyclist that had an accident. So we are being very creative, going out and really helping people. And also just people also don't want to, they want to beat the traffic. So we are here to help. We go to you, in Hillsboro, Polk, Pasco, Manatee County, Pinellas, Hernando County, even all the way to Ocala. So it's something that we love to do. And, if anybody have any questions, they can call. My number is 833-GO-KIOSK.
1: Yeah.
0: So it's 833-465-4675.
1: I love it. And it's very flexible. Nobody can complain about that. If someone's hearing that and thinking, well, I want to use her, but shoot, I can't get all the way to downtown Tampa. It sounds like you're willing to meet them somewhere, virtual, whatever it takes, which is the most important part because it's about getting the help. So it's 833-GO-KIOSK,
0: 833-465-4675.
1: Wonderful. Wonderful. Thank you. Notary public and all around, to me, a superhero, Sarah Roman. Thanks so much for all you do and for joining me this morning.
0: Thank you so much for your time. And I'm very excited to be here and have a wonderful day.
1: This has been Sunday Morning. Good morning and welcome to Sunday Morning, a public affairs program dedicated to educating the public on local events and issues, assistance programs, and charity events. It's made possible by Cox Media Group Tampa Bay. I'm your host, Monica. This morning, my guest is the picture of strength through adversity, and she's using her experiences to help others. Physical therapist, author, business growth coach, marathoner, love that, four-time breast cancer survivor and founder of Shift to Success, Michelle Kerr. Welcome and thanks so much for joining me today.
2: Good morning, Monica. So happy to be here.
1: Same. Okay, well, we've got lots to unpack today, but I do want to start with your background because that is the foundation and catalyst to all the good you have done. Now, it's going to get pretty despairing here, but spoiler alert, it does have a happy ending. So just hang in there, people. I understand that things really started going downhill for you in September 2007. Can you take us through your journey and how you handled it all?
2: Yeah, it was such an interesting time because if you reverse about 4 or 6 months, I thought I was at the perfect time in my life. I was a newlywed. My business was just open and I was so very excited thinking about family planning and like on top of the world. And then I realized quickly that my marriage was less than ideal and I needed to get out. and quickly. And at that point, I left my marriage. It's September 9th, 2007. 2 days later, my business turned a year old. And then 10 days later, I found a lump and found out I had cancer for the first time.
1: That's so tough. What a roller coaster. That in and of itself is tough to get through. Your brain is just adjusting to one switch and change, and a big one, by the way, nothing minor there. And then to have that news handed to you, how do you continue? How do you help yourself to not just collapse?
2: Yeah, it was fascinating. Such a good question. Because first I did what anyone do and reach out to your core people and found quickly that those people were not all that they were cracked up to be.
1: Oh, no.
2: So on top of it, now I need to find a support group because I'm like, wow, the people that I thought were in my corner were not. So I regrouped and I really assessed who was there. And I reached out to this wonderful, wonderful woman that I only had met a handful of times at some networking events at the Chamber of Commerce. And she seemed like so pleasant that I called her and I said, hey, let's meet for some coffee or a drink. And so we met up and I said, this is the craziest thing I've ever had to say, but this is what I'm going through right now. And I don't know who to turn to and I don't know who to trust and I don't know how I can get through this alone.
1: Yeah. And thank goodness. I think it says a lot about her, obviously, but also about you for even having the courage to not just lay down and just, you know, wallow in anything. You know, the act of picking up the phone and calling someone that you don't know and don't know well. And like you just said, don't know who to trust. To reach out and ask for that is something a lot of people struggle with and might not actually do when it could help them.
2: It was tough, but and one of the things that I did then and I encourage people to do too is, you know is where you're going to end up if you don't take a chance. So you're not going to be any different, any better off if you have no action. So the best thing that can happen is actually something good.
1: Wow. I like that. Stitch that on a pillow for me. That's really good to remember. It's very helpful. And I know it's tough. And that first step is the hardest, but it's definitely good advice.
2: Yeah. And she did what was absolutely remarkable. Not only was she supportive, but she jumped in with both feet. She's like, okay, we're going to make a plan and we're going to do this. Give me all the contact information for all your people and I'll handle it. And my gosh, she did the sweetest thing. She created an Excel spreadsheet that was called Michelle's Cool Chemotherapy Calendar.
1: I love it. I love it.
2: And yeah, it included rides back and forth, meals throughout the day and then the next day, people that would just come and say, you know, hang out if I wanted to, anyone that had flexibility in their time. And I gave her this list of all these people, and it was remarkable the people that came and stepped up. I kept saying over and over, like, my angels. Like, I just felt like God had given me all these angels to support me through what was the most difficult time in my life up to that point.
1: Absolutely. And something as simple, I mean, it's well, first of all, I'm kind of an office nerd type of situation. So an Excel sheet in general, I'm happy with. But something as simple as an Excel sheet, it seems simple. But how much good it did is so far beyond anything someone might initially think. So what a great step. What a creative, fun, cute idea. And obviously it helped you so much. You've been through so much. So much. And I did mention we'd get to the happy part. And that's the start of it, I think. You've grown so much and made the most of what you went through. And I want to make sure we talk about the business growth coach part of your lengthy resume that I had mentioned at the very beginning. You founded Shift to Success. So talk about how that came about as well.
2: Oh, that was so fun because through all of this, I had the opportunity to sell my business, sell my physical therapy business, And did well, like not well enough to be like, oh, I'm never going to go live on an island and, you know, not talk to anyone ever again. But well enough to like really take some time to do some soul searching and find out what is my next step? What's the thing that I really want to do that I love? And in that, I realized in my business, I loved the people part of it. Whether it was patients or employees or volunteers or students, I loved seeing them develop and change and have the best of them come out. And so I was thinking, I'm like, how can I do this every day? How can I hang out with people with a growth mindset who really want to be better and just don't maybe have the knowledge or the tools? And that's where Shift to Success came to life. And so I can do one-on-one coaching with people. I can do executive coaching or groups, where it's businesses and things like that. And it's so fun because when I'm working in a group, I'm just there to ask questions and facilitate their own creativity to come out and see what is the best for them and for their community and their families.
1: Wonderful. And it's that old adage, you know, find something you love to do and you never work a day of your life. You not only found something you like to do, you made a business out of it, and you're helping people that need that extra oomph that you are able to provide. That's so unbelievably amazing to think about, coming from what you went through and channeling that into something like Shift to Success. That's fantastic and something to be proud of. Now, we say all of that to say this: you do have a book coming out as well. It's called Brave Shift, 30 Mindset Changes to Transform Your Life. And it includes those hard-fought lessons you learned through all your healing and choosing growth, even in those really tough times. What can someone struggling expect to get out of reading Brave Shift?
2: Well, it is truly the good, the bad, and the ugly of life. And it's what we all go through at some level. And so what I did was created a book that you don't have to read cover to cover. It's not 7,000 pages. It's a really light read that you could pick up, open to any chapter, and read the story about my life. And then at the end of every chapter is a little shift move that you can do, whether it's journaling or being brave, speaking out for yourself, not taking no for an answer, dreaming bigger than you ever have. And it was delightful to write. And so far it's in pre-read right now. And I've had so many people reach out and say, this is what I did with your book already. And I love to hear the stories because, right, that's what I love to do. Like, I want to see how people grow and flourish.
1: What an amazing thing to get immediate feedback like that. Sometimes people put it out and hope it helps, and I'm sure it does. But to hear from people, that's pretty cool and good for you. Then you know that this was a good thing to do and that you did the right thing. And it sounds to me, and correct me if I'm wrong, what I gleaned from what you just said was, is this like an at your own pace type of thing? Like when you can or when is good for you, whatever you're going through?
2: Yeah. You could pick it up anytime.
1: Yeah.
2: Like, it's something you could read every day, or you could have on the coffee table, or it's something that, you know, can be on your bookshelf and you all of a sudden see the cover with the yellow paintbrush and the bright butterflies and go, I'm called to open that today. Like, wherever it takes your heart and soul is where you should go with it.
1: That's great. And that's great because we all go through things at different paces. So to have a tool like that seems perfect. I can't let you go without mentioning your philosophy, which is both simple and extremely profound. It's this. I'm going to go ahead and quote you. The mindset that saves your life can also build the one you've always dreamed of. I absolutely love that. Mm. Can you tell me what that means to you and how you hope it can help others?
2: Absolutely. Well, it's kind of like we're at the beginning of the year and everyone's new year, new me, and they make this laundry list of things that they want to fix about their life. And I discourage that. Like, all that, it's too much and people can't be successful in that. Like, how often you say, I'm going to do these 20 things and my life's going to be better, only to abandon them 2 weeks or 6 weeks later. So it's not about changing everything. It's just about changing a few things that will change everything.
1: happened. And it's so less daunting that way. It's more approachable, and it's not self-defeating. I understand what you're saying at the beginning of the year when people make all their resolutions. It's pressure. And then the disappointment in ourselves for not following through. Well, that's a lot to follow through on. So, you know,
2: yeah.
1: it's kind of setting yourself up for failure sometimes. So that mindset of just not changing everything, changing just a few things that will change everything, is just a step-by-step situation that it seems manageable. So that's amazing. Brave Shift, 30 Mindset Changes to Transform Your Life. You can find it wherever books are sold, correct?
2: Yep, and on my website. So I would encourage you to reach out on my website, my socials, and tell me your stories, too. So my website's just my name, michellekerr.com.
1: And I want to spell that for people. It's K-E-H-R-E-R. So Michelle with one L, K-E-H-R-E-R.com. What are your socials that you're on that people can go to?
2: Instagram, Facebook, LinkedIn. I'm Balance Michelle, but if you type in Brave Shift, it comes up everywhere.
1: Wonderful. And the little bit that we covered today makes me want to dive right in. So I'm sure others are encouraged to do so as well. Physical therapist, author, business growth coach, marathoner, still impressed, 4-time breast cancer survivor and founder of Shift to Success, Michelle Kerr. Thank you for everything you do for everyone else and for joining me this morning.
2: Truly my pleasure, Monica. Thank you.
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5: All right, welcome to the show. Thanks for spending time with us here on the Consumer Quarterback Show. We got a great lineup for you today, action-packed show as always. We got some headlines we're going to hit on. We got the Fabre brothers in studio, Fabre Frameworks, real estate photography here in studio with us. Also, Derek Coble and Diane Wheeler in studio with us as well. Home Hub AI. Interesting stories in the news, of course. The House and Senate passed this historic $250,000 property tax cut for Florida homeowners. That's going to be a big talking point here in the coming weeks. Also, Kane Parsons becomes the youngest filmmaker to open at number one in the U.S. with Backrooms. I guess it's a horror-type movie, but he stuns the industry by making $81 million in the first opening week. He's only a 20-year-old kid. So he had a popular YouTube channel, and he parlayed that into a movie release. So interesting story there. Also, Google wants to release 32 million good mosquitoes in 2 states. So I don't know. It seems like I've heard that before.
6: Oh, yeah. Florida and California.
5: Yeah. Yeah. And that sounds like into a bad movie, doesn't it? Or start to a beginning of a bad movie.
6: Yeah. But, what do those mosquitoes have?
5: Yeah. What do they have? And are they spy mosquitoes, right? I mean, they could be spying on us.
7: What they are is I believe they're used to kill off populations when they mate, correct? Is that what we're talking about?
5: That's the science behind it, allegedly. I think they're spying on us.
6: So this is a new way. I always told my brother that. I was like, instead of the drones now, they're going to have little bugs that have cameras and everything.
5: What do you mean going to have? They already have them.
6: Yeah, just kidding.
5: Right? Who knows? I'm assuming they do. I think they do. I
7: mean, Part 107 pilots, we've been using those already.
5: Well, look what Israel did with the beepers. Remember? They put the beepers on the enemy and blew up the beepers on them.
6: Oh,
5: yeah, that happened. So anyways, we'll touch base on those topics. We got Manny Fabre, Sean Fabre, in studio as well. Before we do, a couple of hot listings here. We always like to feature our real estate listings live on air. It's part of a strategy that helps us sell faster for more money with less headaches, maximizing the exposure and the profit on the sale of our real estate listings. We have the highest list price to sell price ratio in all of Tampa Bay, 98% list price to sell price ratio. By the way, the average MLS agent is at 92. So there's our 6% right there. 6085 Bahia Del Mar Boulevard South. And guess who took the photography on this one? This is gorgeous. You got that drone photography that Sean Fabre loves. 6085 Del Mar Boulevard South, number 106. This is St. Petersburg. Two-bedroom, two-bath, 1145 square feet. You have effortless island living here at the highest, highly sought-after waterfront golf community of Isla del Sol. This is gorgeous. You're right in St. Pete. You're close to the dolphin-filled waters, sugar sand beaches of beautiful St. Petersburg, Pinellas County. Which, by the way, they got that Pinellas County Beach Renourishment deal done. We'll talk about that here in just a moment. But this is beautiful. You've got the community pool, clubhouse, turnkey, fully furnished residence. This is a first floor access property, 6085 Bahia Del Mar Boulevard South, number 106.
7: Right down the street from Don Cesar.
5: Gorgeous, right?
7: Yeah, I used to date a chick there.
5: Yeah.
6: Also, Fort DeSoto. I mean, Fort DeSoto is a short ride there. And I mean, that's one of the best parks around there to, you know, ride your bike.
5: Yeah.
6: One of the best beaches there, too. Yeah. Great boat ramp.
5: Yep. And the official hotel partner of the Consumer Quarterback Show, the Hotel Zamora, also right around the corner.
7: Egg Monkey Ferry, also right down the
5: great
7: street.
5: Great location. Beautiful property. So let's take another look at another listing here. We love to feature our listings. 1001 Waterworks Lane in Riverview. 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That's right. Shout out to our veterans, our troops out there fighting for our freedom here, of course, and abroad. Senate passes historic $250,000 property tax cut for homeowners. Now, this is going to the ballot in November. Is it going to pass? Manny Fabre.
6: I think it is. I mean, it's a no-brainer, and I think it's probably going to give it a big increase as far as like sales for this year,
5: because
6: I mean,
5: you're
6: thinking about it, if you have to get in before January 1st of 2027, you got to buy a house now. And people from up north, I mean, we're going to be the first state here that's going to have that property tax advantage, so there's going to be a lot of people moving here. I feel like this summer is going to be a big boomer, you know?
5: I do too,
6: for sure.
5: Yeah, I do too, and it has to. That was part of it, Sean, that DeSantis said, look, if you're a Johnny come lately and you wait till after this bill passes, you got to wait 5 years.
7: Yeah, so that bill, you know, you're so sure it's going to pass. 41.5% of homes in Florida are homesteaded. 30% of those are like what would affect the budget, and I think it would affect the budget by like billion, I'm sorry, with a B.
5: Mm-hmm.
7: 30% of people are going to vote for it, and those are the homeowners within that homestead, with that homesteaded property, which is the people that will vote for it. Now you're hoping that an additional 70%, at least half of those people are on board with it. That gets you to 65%. I mean, I love the bill, okay? I don't mind it. The problem is in these smaller counties, it excludes funding for city, fire, police. Doesn't exclude school funding, which is good. So school funding will still be on your property tax bill. I hope it does pass, but let's be realistic here. I mean, it took, 8 years to get marijuana passed at 60%. You're going to have a lot of individuals that are not going to want to have this bill passed that are tenants, that are entities that own investment property, because what are you going to have? Let's say it does pass and it's 150 in 2027, and then I think it's 250 in 2028.
5: The following year, yeah.
7: Yeah. All right. So that's going to exclude the majority of homes that are 250 and below. You're going to have serious lack of funding for those essential services in those smaller communities, and you've had or counties, and you've already had those counties raise their concerns. And they're saying, Alawacha, I think it is, or
5: Alachua County.
7: Yeah, something like that. Where the residents are like, okay, well, if this does pass, The county's not going to have enough in its budget, and the state is already saying we're not going to subsidize it.
5: No, let's pause.
7: Wait a second. So I came up with an idea.
5: Okay.
7: And tell me if you think this idea is good. Okay. What you have is foreign entities, and this, if anybody in the Florida House or Senate are listening, this is the way that it gets passed in November, but it's too late now since it's already on the ballot. Foreign entities that own real property in the state of Florida hike up their taxes by 25%.
5: Okay.
7: With a no pass-through cap on their tenant that's inflationary by 3.5%. So they can only raise their rent on their tenants by 3.5%. Now, let's say the foreign entity decides, hey, you know what? We no longer want to do business in Florida. We're going to sell our property. Good. Because now who's going to buy it? A U.S.-based investment firm that will own U.S. land, right? And for that, you tell them, okay, since you're U.S.-based, instead of a 25% rate hike on your property taxes, we're probably only going to raise it 10% with those inflationary non-pass-through caps to your tenants.
5: No, I like, so you had some good points.
7: That's
5: there.
7: That's pretty good, right?
5: You had some good points, some that I disagree with. But look, so let's start with, because a lot of the conversation is around, okay, where are you going to replace this money, okay? So let's remember that.
7: Where are you going to replace this money?
5: So let's start here. 2019, the taxes were... for $32 billion.
7: I know Ron DeSantis is arguing.
5: In 2026, you have the taxes now at $60 billion. They've doubled almost,
7: yeah,
5: right?
7: I know.
5: They're projected for $84 billion. So here's where you're going to find the spending, Sean. If you're watching our stream version, you can see this Florida DOGE task force. Okay, so in Jacksonville, they spent $7.5 million for a one-mile sidewalk project. You cannot tell me there's not fluff or waste or fraud and abuse or
7: how
5: all
7: much?
5: The above.
7: How much?
5: $7.5 million for a 1 mile sidewalk.
7: Have you ever
5: project.
7: Been in civil engineering?
5: Okay, wait.
7: I have.
5: Let me finish.
7: $7.5 million is about
5: County,
7: right. Because what you're not
5: for
7: taking
5: 1 mile
7: consider-
5: sidewalk,
7: dude. What you're not taking into consideration is engineering fees, local and state employees that are working on these projects, permitting processes, the amount that it costs to rent. Machinery in order to do that.
5: All right, let me finish. Let's go back to that, Todd. So you've got $7.5 million. So here in Hillsborough County, you've got $572,000 for unconscious bias training.
7: Okay,
5: you've got $950,000 for county employee vehicle allowances. I'm sorry, they already get a salary. You pay your own. Vehicle like I do. How about Broward County? You got almost $1 million of DEI training. So that's basically
7: that.
5: Discrimination against white people and Asian people. All right, you've got, let's look around here. You've got Gainesville hired that DEI equity and inclusion.
7: So when
5: person.
7: You add all those numbers up, does it total $8.4 billion?
5: It totals a lot. So the total number, so the point was, we don't have a revenue problem. We've got a spending problem.
7: Sure.
5: Okay.
7: That
5: and
7: I
5: then and then also your point about the rural counties, governor's addressed that. You're going to have he's got already
7: the problem
5: a
7: is
5: surplus
7: it's not
5: in the budget.
7: I understand that, but it's not addressed
5: it's
7: in the bill.
5: Fund.
7: But it's not addressed in the bill.
5: Well, we'll
7: and
5: see.
7: That's what people are voting on is the bill.
5: All right, we got a short time on the clock. I want to get to some other topics. All right, so we've got also Google wants to release these 32 million good mosquitoes in two states. Okay, so this one was interesting, but when you look at the EPA and naturally, so it says the insects carry a natural occurring bacterium that prevents them from producing offspring with wild female mosquitoes. So they did this experiment on Lake Tarpon or around Lake Tarpon, and we've got these midges over there. Have you seen those? Have you seen the? Oh man, they don't bite though. They created a way that they don't bite. But essentially, they're still there, and they grow, and they
7: manipulate. Did they try to do this with love bugs?
5: Yeah, that's what somebody was saying, the love bugs problem.
7: And now the love bugs are like...
6: Well, that was a myth, though. They said South Florida created them, but they actually came from Central America, and they migrated over here.
7: But didn't they try to do something similar to reduce the population?
5: Yeah, I just think Google's too big already. I think they need to stay in their lane.
7: Man, I mean, they're a tech company. What are they doing messing around with insects and biology?
5: That's what I think.
7: What's going on here?
5: Something's
7: it's like Bill
5: on.
7: Gates over here trying to water the sky with his chemtrails, man. It's like, come on, dude. You're a foundation to help people, not to mitigate climate control.
5: No, yeah, I hear you. So,
7: which is a myth.
5: Here's another one. Kane, it was. It just came out that it was all a hoax, basically. All right, so Kane Parsons become the youngest filmmaker to open number one in the U.S. with Backrooms. So some type of a horror-type film, which is not my cup of tea, but I know a lot of people do like it. And I guess the production for those horror films are a little less than some of your action movies, et cetera. But Backroom stunned the industry observers taking in $81 million in the first weekend. I don't know. That's a pretty good weekend.
7: Oh, it kind of sounds like a sequel to, like, Brokeback Mountain, you know? I don't know. Backrooms?
5: Oh, my goodness. All right, so he becomes the youngest filmmaker to open with a film at number one in North America box office for directing Backrooms. Now, there was some controversy. Some people are saying, oh, but it wasn't him that was actually directing it.
7: What was the budget on that?
5: Let's see. 20 years old. He's 20. Let's see. Goes on to talk about how. So his YouTube channel was inspired by his YouTube channel called Creepy Pasta. So he had a popular YouTube channel. I guess that's kind of where he proved the model. But then he goes on to talk about there's claims online that he did not, in fact, direct the film. And then actor Mark Duplass replies, with all due respect, I don't remember seeing you on the set. I was there. Kane was in 100% control. So many more directors that three times his age. So he's defending him. But I guess there were some people saying that he wasn't actually the one doing it. But, you know, hats off to the young guy, right?
7: Studio A24 is actually a large studio.
5: Yeah. Is it really? Yeah, I've seen that. That's right. I think I saw that on what was the movie now? True Crime, one of those crime movies where, you had, I can't think of the guy's name now. But, good actress. You had, it was about true crime. It wasn't the one with Denzel, but it was, A24, I've seen that a lot. We're talking with Manny and Sean Fabre, Consumer
7: about
5: Quarterback
7: like 13
5: Show.
7: Bridges?
5: That one.
7: I think so.
5: Gosh, what was that called? Not American Gangster, but it was similar. American Hustle.
7: Oh,
5: remember
7: yeah,
5: that?
7: Yeah. Russell
5: remember
7: Crowe?
5: The scene where he messes up his hair? Yeah. That was hilarious. But that was a good movie. But so what else going on, fellas? Tell us. Tell me something good. What else?
6: I mean, when it comes to shooting your house, if you want some luxury photos from your yours truly for Brave Frameworks, you see how good it helps with Brandon Rimes's houses that you have on the market. They definitely stand out, especially the Sean likes to talk about, the drones in the sky. You know, you get those aerial views.
5: Yeah.
6: So we're just improving our quality every single day, you know, making sure that we're getting the most crisp photos for everybody out there on the market. You know how it is with everybody coming in from out of state. The Matterport definitely helps out. And with the Zillow 3D tours, we have a lot of opportunity there to really capture those out-of-state buyers. And we know Florida is one of the hottest markets. And like you said, now with that property tax cut, we're definitely going to see a bigger influx of people coming here, moving here. And there's definitely a lot of potential out there in Pinellas County. I mean, when you drive down that area, there's still a lot of recovery there. You have a lot of vacant properties, a lot of people building. So there's a lot of opportunity out there to really get yourself a really good home. And I think that we're probably going to have a really big year here in Florida with real estate, especially with these property tax cuts and also the availability with, unfortunately, a lot of people losing their houses with the hurricane, but also opportunity for people coming in and trying to get a new house.
5: Yeah, it kind of replenishes it. You know, you got the investors coming in, cleaning it up, making them look nice, rebuilding. And then also, I think a couple things. If we can get gas prices down, let's wrap up this conflict overseas. Right, they are.
7: They
5: if we can wrap up overseas, you know, and then I think I just got to think Trump's got something in his pocket for the midterms. You know, he's going to release a bunch of oil from Venezuela or something along those lines. So we do that. We've got the interest rates. You know, we got a new Fed chair taking over. You know, so maybe that's going to help as well.
6: I know historically it's usually been down, right? You know, usually historically when a new Fed chair comes in, the market doesn't react as well, and then you know, hopefully it improves over time. But
5: yeah,
6: I mean, we saw a little bit of dip in the stock market once he came in, and now it's been kind of up and down. But I mean, there's a lot of stocks out there that are really jumping, and it's mostly in the AI field.
5: Yeah,
7: it wouldn't be the Consumer QB Show unless we talked a little bit of football, right?
5: Yeah, we got to leave it there though for a quick break. We'll come back. What do you want to talk about on the flip side?
7: I'll talk about the defense of the Bucks.
5: All right, the Bucks defense coming up with Sean Fabre, Manny Fabre, Consumer Quarterback Show, online at consumerqb.com.
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5: 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All right, we got two stories we want to squeeze in. We want to get to the beaches on Pinellas County and also the Bucks defense. Sean Fabre, what's going on with the Bucks?
7: Go Bucks. All right, now.
5: Well, what? Has they got a hole in their defense?
7: Well, I just want to say I'm excited about Reuben Bain, man. And I'm glad that Jason Light finally decided to take a draft seriously. And
5: A little jab.
7: And I'm really proud of the job that he did during draft day there.
10: Okay, so he jabbed him and then he kind of went.
7: Yeah, there you go. Right. What do you call a compliment sandwich?
10: There you go. Yeah. All right, so we were talking about the beach renourishment project that just got completed. Anna Paulina was instrumental in that. Essentially, they came to an agreement, the Pinellas County and the Corps of Engineers, for the renourishment project that happened over on the beaches. So now the federal government's back on the hook for multiple millions of dollars whenever they have to do a renourishment project. And the homeowners can keep their backyard without an easement. A perpetual easement is what the federal government wanted. APL went to bat for them and the White House stepped in. But you were also talking, Manny, about raising up some of these properties?
6: Yeah, yeah. We actually saw, it was on the news. I think it was Bay News 9 that was covering it. It was like 24-foot elevation raise on one of these single-story homes. Like, we're talking about $300,000 to $500,000. I mean, it's almost better to knock down the one-story home and possibly build a new one.
10: Yeah.
6: I mean, you're still going to add a pretty good amount of cost, but 24 feet, I mean, what we were talking about, yeah, if it's like somewhere in inland, you know, it's kind of weird having that, but on the canal, I guess you're not really obstructing, well, you're obstructing your neighbor's view that's facing out.
10: Yeah.
6: But at the same time, I think there's got to be a little bit of limitation on how high you're going to raise these properties, but
10: yeah,
6: at the end of the day, if they want to... I mean, have a tree house on, I mean, because that's what essentially
10: it was
6: is.
10: Up there.
6: I mean, you're thinking about it. You have a one-story house, and it's on like some, I mean, your garage is pretty much worthless. So what, are you going to step off your garage and fall on the ground?
7: Well,
6: I mean,
7: what if they, like, you know, put an elevator in there?
6: Yeah, I guess you put an elevator, but just having that garage out there, I mean, it just looks so weird, you know, for me.
7: Yeah,
6: I mean, aesthetically, it just doesn't look pleasing, but I get it. Yeah. Nobody cares as long as they're not getting flooded.
10: Yeah, I hear you. No, yeah, that's, you know, it's got to be built to code. It's got to pass code. So good stuff. 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All right, coming up, we got Derek Coble and Diane Wheeler coming up here on the Consumer Quarterback Show. 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
10: All right, welcome back, Consumer Quarterback Show. Attorney Frank Miranda joining us in studio. Frank Charles Miranda, PA, local attorney right here in Tampa Bay, real estate law, litigation. And we'll talk with him also about For Life Management. 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So we'll talk with him about that. Also, a recent success story and AI, a little artificial intelligence. Seems like a lot of industries are utilizing AI. So we'll ask Frank about how his profession seems to be using that. Before we do, a couple of hot listings here. We feature all of our listings on air as part of a strategy that helps our sellers sell faster for more money with less headaches. We got 1664 15th Avenue South, St. Petersburg. This is a convenience store, commercial property in an opportunity zone, just a couple miles from downtown St. Petersburg. You're just 2 miles from DTSP. This one is a quarter acre lot, and it is a great opportunity for a business, a commercial property in St. Petersburg. 1664 15th Avenue South, St. Pete. Beautiful property there in Tampa Bay. And a great opportunity here also at 4925 North U.S. Highway 441 in Ocala. This is very unique. You've got a 4.5, 2236 square feet, almost 8 acres of land here in horse country. Ocala is known for its sprawling acres of land, and you've got a lot of horse industry up there. So you got almost 8 acres here. Now, you've got a commercial split with residential zoning. So very unique property. You've got some frontage on Highway 441, 5.3 acres, zone B4 commercial. So it's a mixed use, great opportunity. Maybe put some light manufacturing, some storage, automotive, endless opportunities at 4925 North U.S. Highway 441 in Ocala. 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Attorney Frank Miranda back in studio with us. Frank, thanks for coming back in, man.
0: Thanks for having me back. How you been?
10: Yes, sir. Doing great, man. Blessed and highly favored. You know, market's a little down, you know, year over year. Numbers are down. And but I'm hoping this property tax reform will generate some interest, generate some more, you know, folks buying. And that was actually one of the caveats. You know, the DeSantis said, hey, look, if you're a Johnny come lately, you come after we pass this in November, then you don't get that. You got to wait 5 years. So we'll see. Hopefully it brings a lot of folks down and we start getting some activity, you know, back up to where we need it.
0: Well, listen, everyone in the world wants no taxes or less taxes. But the other fact in the world is the government's going to get their money somehow. And so when you tell them, especially local government, to rely on the property taxes to subsidize and pay for police, fire, roads, drainage, sewers, what have you, you're not going to get this money. The question is, what else are they going to tax differently to get it? And so taxes don't seem to go away, really. I think they just shift them to another category because somewhere down the road, you and I are going to pay for taxes where we're not paying real estate taxes.
10: It's a good possibility.
0: And no one's explained that to me, right?
10: No, that's so a good, that's a good possibility. No doubt. No doubt. I want to put up a, do we have that Florida Doge, Dave? Because, with politicians, you've got that human characteristic of maybe having some waste, fraud, and maybe abuse. We'll see. But let's just look at a couple examples. You've got Broward County spent almost $1 million on DEI training. I am not for that stuff. You got in Jacksonville, you got $7.5 million for a 1 mile sidewalk project. That was identified by Florida Doge. You've got, I mean, I don't know, drag queen shows. Should the government be funding drag queen shows in which county was that? Was that Orange County?
1: Orange County.
10: Yeah, I mean, so you got a lot of wasteful spending. Even here in Hillsborough, you've got $572,000 for unconscious bias training. You know, so they're telling us we're biased, but we don't know it. I guess
1: unconscious.
10: It's, yeah, unconsciously. But no, I get your point, though, Frank, kind of like we were talking about pre-show. I agree that there could be some stuff that's been kicked down the road, like sewers, at least from my hear, maybe in Tampa Bay, sewers, you know, stuff that we don't necessarily see.
0: Oh, the pipes are 100 years older than the city of Tampa.
10: Yeah.
0: And so that's a project that's incredibly expensive per mile.
10: Yeah.
0: It's more expensive every day. And the problem with that is it needs to be done sooner or later.
10: Yeah.
0: And so until everyone house floods, people are going to be, you know, upset about it. But you kick it down the road, that problem, because, oh, it's not affecting me today.
10: Yeah.
0: So we're such a reactive society.
10: Yeah.
0: If we were more proactive,
10: right,
0: and spent money proactively, and some, yeah, of those things on those lists probably are proactive things. Like, okay, some of that training might is there because the city or county got sued for discrimination,
10: yeah,
0: sexual harassment. So we would rather spend $500,000 training, which ultimately would be a defense in a lawsuit. And look, yeah, what we did to prevent this, right?
10: Good point, yeah.
0: And I'm sure those lawsuits might be 10 or 12 times or 20 times a year. So you're saving money overall by having these programs and making sure people don't say really offensive, awful things that they shouldn't, that the law recognizes you shouldn't say.
10: Yeah.
0: Okay, like, I'm not going to hire you because you're this skin color, or I'm going to fire you because I, you know, disagree with your religious beliefs. Okay, so some of that stuff on that list, I always question those lists as to where you got the information, number one. Number two, I always question, you know, how it's defined. Is it really as put on that list, or is it really something meant for something else, and it's kind of categorized a little bit differently to have a little bit more of a different connotation or a different perception of how somebody would read that?
10: Mm-hmm.
0: So is it really frivolous or you know, bad spending? I don't trust anybody. Maybe it is, maybe it isn't.
10: Yeah.
0: Okay. But at the end of the day, there's people in office that you can vote out if you don't like the way they're spending your money.
10: Yeah.
0: That's how I view it.
10: Sure. Yeah. So, there's definitely some of that.
0: I'm kind of cynical about everything.
10: There's some of that in there, and there's no doubt. I want to go to a recent success story. So you are a litigator. You're one of these attorneys that will actually go to court. Many of the other ones don't. Of course, we've heard over the years, you know, you've got some of these that run the big billboards. They want to just settle out of court. And if you look at how many cases they actually take and fight in court, it's a very low number, if any, right?
0: Correct.
10: Tell me about, your success, a recent success story as a litigator or just, something along those lines.
0: You're trying to jinx me, right?
10: No,
0: I grew up a baseball player, so, if I got a base hit, the next time I was on the on-deck circle, it was the same exact thing because that's what I did. So, I had a good run last year. I tried more cases last year than I've ever tried in any given year. I was set to go to trial in 10 months, number one. I think I tried 7 cases. Three of the cases I won

0: eyes and present the facts as best you can for your clients. And at the end of the day, whoever's listening to those facts, whether it's judge or jury, makes the determination of which facts are true. And hopefully they correctly apply that to the law. And that's a lot of stuff to work out perfectly in order to win.
1: Yeah.
0: But, you know, listen, we certainly have plenty of experience when it comes to doing that. You know, the other issue, too, is whether you're right or wrong, does your client have the financial ability to take it all away, or, you know, the desire? And sometimes I tell my client, it might be a lot cheaper to get this resolved because, listen, at the end of the day, there's an emotional toll, there's an economic toll. And right. I think there's a value to resolving something and moving on to your own business.
1: There is, exactly. But how many times do you hear, oh, Frank, it's about the principal, right?
0: I
1: mean, I hear it in real estate. I mean, you probably hear it 10 times more than
0: I hear it. I hear it. I wouldn't say all the time. I hear it not infrequently, but it's less than you think. But I always respond the same way. Principal's expensive.
1: Mm-hmm.
0: And you're full of vinegar right now.
1: Yes.
0: But 5 months down the road, when you've pumped who knows how many tens of thousands into it, that principle certainly isn't as important to you any longer.
1: It gets abbreviated.
0: No, I let them know right away. If you're for principal, it's you don't get a discount for that.
1: Right. Exactly. Oh, man. We're talking with Frank Miranda here, Consumer Quarterback Show. So AI is infiltrating every industry. What do you see happening in the law space
0: It is certainly being used more in the law space, and particularly the normal tools that we use, like the electronic libraries, which are, you know, which are run by massive companies. And they do your searches for you, and they find the case law based upon what you put in there. They're certainly implementing AI to better find cases that support your position.
1: Yeah.
0: From the AI themselves, like ChatGPT or Claude,
1: yeah,
0: those types of avenues certainly still need to be checked because oftentimes you will put a query into the system, and what they'll come out with is they will come out with generally the correct legal standards, and they will come out with the correct legal theories, and they will cite some case law that supports that proposition. The problem, and this has been dealt with in the appellate courts, is the case law they cite to support that is completely fabricated.
1: Wow.
0: It's completely fake. And so now attorneys, and they should have had this all along, attorneys are mandated to verify that everything they're giving to the courts is accurate. And jeez. So there's been several attorneys that have been reprimanded because everything they have filed documents within the court system, and their authority for their position is completely made up. So when Smith versus Jones is cited as a proposition for why a case should be settled a certain way, and Smith versus Jones at the site that they're saying doesn't exist, that attorney's getting sanctioned.
1: Wow. And that client paid money for a service that was not legit then.
0: Right? Correct.
1: Yeah.
0: Correct. And so the appellate courts are coming down on that. Florida Supreme Court's aware of the situation. And I think there was a recent Supreme Court mandate that as soon as we sign a pleading now, we're pretty much certifying that everything we're saying in there from a legal perspective is accurate and can be found.
1: Right.
0: And
1: I'm sorry.
0: Go ahead. No. My office uses it because it, in a way, when you have documentation, you have a lot of it. It's a way to kind of summarize it. It doesn't mean that we are neglecting reading the entire thing. We actually do. It just gives us kind of a roadmap of where we should focus.
1: Yeah.
0: And so it helps speed down the process where, you know, note-taking and reading simultaneously, some kind can be very burdensome because you might read it 3 or 4 times. And then if you have a roadmap beforehand, you can just go through it, look for it, verify it, or not verify it. And then move on. So it can be used to really, I think, to the benefit of the consumer in that it can save some time that your lawyer bills you for.
1: Yeah, right. So it speeds up the process. And I was just going to mention that there was some precedent set, some case precedent, law precedent set in relation to utilizing AI as the defendant, for example, in a case, they can access that just like they

0: a Google search and see what you searched. You know, how to,
1: well, I mean, I can say right now, there's litigation where we have people on the other side that don't have lawyers, and I know everything they're doing is coming from ChatGPT.
0: Yeah,
1: it's obvious from the format, and yep. So they're playing lawyer through ChatGPT, and you know, it's good in a way that it does provide some legal foundations, concepts to be provided. But at the end of the day, ChatGPT is not going to beat a qualified lawyer in court.
0: Yeah, exactly. And it's not going to serve the sentence if you get hit with a sentence. That's like this one. This was Florida Realtor Magazine just came out. And you remember there was a story a while back about, oh, the guy in Miami sold his house utilizing AI, saved all this money in commission. That was the story. But this is why AI won't replace you. So I'll just read the first line here. It says, a Miami homeowner used ChatGPT to sell his Cooper City home went viral with claims that he saved commission on his transaction by replacing a listing agent with AI. That's not the whole story. In reality, the buyer agent says that he may have left money on the table. So you had the buyer side of the transaction speaking up saying, hey, you know, we may have paid more for this home. You underpriced your property using AI. So it's very similar, you know, where people try to represent themselves utilizing AI, similar in real estate, Frank. So yeah, pretty crazy.
1: I mean, the AI concept, and it's been a lot of talk about this. I listen to a lot of radio and financial stuff going through, and these experts obviously are on paper much more qualified than I am when it talks about the subject. But when they're talking AI is going to take a lot of jobs, that may be true, okay? But I don't know if AI does it better.
0: Right.
1: Because there's always got to be a human connection between a customer and a supplier and a consumer.
0: Amen. There's
1: a human connection there.
0: Yep.
1: And if the consumer doesn't want to put his hand in his pocket to hand it to you, and a computer's doing it.
0: Yep.
1: I mean, I'm an old-fashioned guy, man. I'd much rather go to the bank, drop off my deposit, than do it over the phone. And yeah. I do both, right? I do
0: yep.
1: both. But somehow I feel more secure when I drop it off.
0: Yeah, because I've had it come up in past businesses where, you know, oh, that didn't go through. And then all of a sudden,
1: right,
0: I'm looking at my bank. I'm like, wait, what's going on? Oh, you mean that $35,000 check didn't go through and you didn't tell me about it, right?
1: And now you got to find that check.
0: Yeah,
1: again.
0: And I got to find it and I got to figure out why. And then, oh, well, you didn't scan it properly. I had that happen. We got to come into a break. But when we come back, I want to talk about Frank's agent business, where he's agency, where he's representing NFL athletes for life management. Interesting story coming up inside the NFL here. Attorney Frank Miranda, Consumer Quarterback Show, ConsumerQB.com.
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0: Here we go. Consumer Quarterback Show, Platinum MVP team. Some of the best conversations are between the sets here. We started talking about this one. Google wants to release 32 million good mosquitoes in two states. Here's why. Insects carry natural occurring bacterium that prevents them from producing offspring with wild female mosquitoes, blah, blah, blah. I don't think that's... We've seen this in a movie. It's called Outbreak or Contagion or one of those movies.
1: And then the other side of this is, what about, you know, the nanobots or the spying mosquitoes, right? I mean, I don't trust Google with much, and I don't trust them with mosquitoes. Frank.
21: Why are they getting involved with mosquitoes?
1: Exactly. Let's see. The company's debug program is seeking federal approval to release 32 million non-biting mosquitoes in California and Florida. Insects carry natural occurring bacterium that prevents producing. It says it's got to go to the EPA and get approved. But yeah, I say stay in your lane.
21: Wasn't the love bug created by man?
1: Possible.
21: At the University of Florida.
22: Google.
1: Possible.
21: And they were going.
1: Let's ask Google.
21: I thought the love bug was like created, it got out, and when it wasn't supposed to get out, and they multiplied, and all of a sudden we have love bugs all over our cars,
22: yep.
21: And they have no function.
1: Yeah.
22: To chip your paint.
1: And we got right. Midges on Lake Tarpon there.
21: I'm not for this concept of us play God and create our own little mosquito.
1: Me neither. But you've got a cool NFL story I wanted to get to before we get short on time. So you've got this company where you represent athletes for life management. And you were telling us a little story earlier.
21: I was impressed today because I got an email from the general manager of the Carolina Panthers, Dan Morgan, who had a great collegiate career at University of Miami, and he played linebacker for the Panthers, had a great career, he was a tremendous player. And I was impressed by the fact that he was sending emails directly to NFL agents, you know, wanting to know who everyone represented, a little bit about their background, to see if anyone gets missed. And I was so impressed by that, I felt compelled to send him back an email, and I said, look, this professionalism has never been seen before. I've never received an email from a GM requesting this. I said, I really appreciate the fact that you're going out there trying to find guys that have been overlooked in the NFL, and I applaud your professionalism and what you're doing over and above what other people are doing. And I haven't got a response back from that email, but I was very impressed with the fact that someone at the very top was recognizing the fact that there's a lot of guys walking the street, whether in the UFL or even not having a job right now, not on a 90-man roster,
1: yeah,
21: or that was not on a practice squad, that, you know, he wants his team to review and look over. Because I can tell you right now, I know there's guys capable of playing the NFL, and I know there's guys in the NFL right now that probably shouldn't be. But it's hard to pick, right?
1: Yeah.
21: You're talking about a limited 53 guys make a team, and there's unlimited amount of fantastic athletes in this country. And so I was very impressed by the fact that someone that high up was reaching out, trying to find the difference maker of what might make his team better over someone else's.
1: Yeah.
21: And I was really impressed by that.
1: And that is what you see with you know, the people that reach the pinnacle that are the best. They're the attention to detail people. They're a little maybe unorthodox. They maybe look in different places, right? They find the athlete that may have just been, you know, hey, let's give this guy a look at least. Let's get him in here. Let's take a look at him.
21: Oh, absolutely. That was impressive about it. And so I sent an email back, and I was like, I love seeing emails like this. It's kind of like your, you know, feel good story of the day.
1: Yeah.
21: Where you look back and you're like, not everyone at the top is a jerk, or not everyone at the top is right. About me. It's right. About how do I make the organization better. And at the end of the day, it's refreshing to see someone who is just trying to do their job better.
1: Yeah, yeah, exactly. Frank Charles Miranda, Miranda Law Firm, FCMLaw.com. 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If you want to shoot him an email, you got a case or something that you might want to look at. He's right here in Cypress in Tampa. Frank, final thought back to you, man.
21: Oh, my final thought is, listen, I really love your segments of, you know, do a random act of
1: kindness.
21: Yeah. Okay, I misspoke. Random act of kindness. And unless you walk in someone's shoes, you don't know what someone else is going through.
1: Right.
21: And so it could be the guy who is walking under the bridge. It could be, you know, somebody, a single mother working and trying to raise four kids on their own. And a lot of people got dealt a hand of facts.
1: Right.
21: That looking out from the outside in, you don't really know about.
1: Exactly.
21: And so I'm trying to take a step back, too, and see what you can do for somebody.
1: Yeah.
21: That makes their life a little bit better.
1: Yeah, I like that. That's a good message right there. Right, random act of kindness, you know, that we talked about that. Please go out there and consider committing a random act of kindness. Do something kind for one another. Be a force for good in the community. 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
9: 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I am your host, Steve Summers. Before we jump in today, let me take a step back because I remember this conversation like it was yesterday. I was talking to Dr. Neil Levin just a few years ago, and I asked him, I said, Dr. Levin, if you were stuck on a desert island, what key nutrients would you take? Because, you know, it's confusing for us. There are so many vitamins out there. What is the most important one? If you're like me, I don't want to take 10 to 20 pills a day. I just don't. So anyway, Dr. Levin said, Steve, we're working on this. A few years went by, and folks, here we are today. And on the show to talk with us about that, Dr. Neil Levin is here. He's a chiropractor, nutritionist, and high-level advisor to Purity Products. Dr. Levin, I remember that conversation. I do. Welcome back to the show.
10: You know, that's funny. I remember that conversation as well, and you weren't the only one who had asked me that. I've had so many patients over the years ask me just about that. Doc, you know, if you were stuck on a desert island and you could only have one thing, what would it be? Or, Doc, I don't want to take... I'm giving them five or six formulas. Doc, I just want one thing. And this super pill is the answer to that question. I brought that question back to Purity Products and I said, look, this is getting unruly. I mean, I'm giving my patients a multi. I'm giving them fish oil and krill oil. If they're over 45, they need the CoQ10. Mm-hmm. All the multis are underpowered in terms of vitamin D. So I'm giving them vitamin D. The B12s and all these multis are wrong. Folks over 50, 60 can't absorb it. I'm giving them a B12.
9: Right.
10: And it was getting, they're walking out of here with a bag of pills and they're rolling their eyes at me. So I said to Purity, I'm like, guys, we got to come up with one super formula is what I called it. And they came back, it took them about a year to do it.
9: Wow.
10: And they came back with the super pill. And this is the answer. When I have somebody that says, I just want one thing.
9: Right.
10: This is what I give them, Steve, because this is the multivitamin. I'm talking about a world-class multivitamin. So, this is your krill oil. It's your fish oil. It's your CoQ10. This has got as much lutein, Steve, as an eye formula, a full 10 milligrams of a very high-end lutein. It's got the astaxanthin for the eyes. Wow. Steve, there's 2,000 international units of vitamin D. This has got the right B12 for folks in their 50s, 60s, 70s to give them that energy that they want. This is the answer. If you're only going to take one thing, hands down, the super pill is it.
9: Well, I remember the conversation very well. And to be fair, it had to have been one of those ding light bulb moments, right? I mean, this is actually huge because there is no other multivitamin on the market, at least I know of, that does this.
10: Yeah. There is none. And, you know, it's like, what do you need to take? Let's check the boxes. What do people sure. have to take? You have to take an omega-3, whether it's fish oil or krill oil.
9: Check.
10: I like both because yep. that's just critical for brain health and heart health, visual health. It makes your skin look great. It makes all the cells of the body work effectively. According to a recent study, 98% of us are low in omega-3s, you wow. must take an omega-3. That's right. in here. You have to take vitamin D. Where sure. If you're above Atlanta, let's say, you have to take vitamin D because for the whole winter, you're not making any. And then if you slather on the sunscreen in the summer, you're still not making any. And vitamin D is critical for everything. It signals to a tenth of the human genome. It's important for muscle health, eye health, immune health, brain health, happy mood. You want to feel good? It's your vitamin D. You got to get that in there. The average multi, Steve, is going to give you 400 international units. That's wow. a joke. the Super Pill has a full 2,000 international units
9: That's huge.
10: Of vitamin D.
9: That's huge.
10: A meaningful dose.
9: Yeah.
10: And the list goes on and on. It's 100 milligrams of CoQ10. It's the right B12. So what I hear from my patients, that let's say they come in on a Monday and they're, you know, have some neck pain or back pain. I want to see them again later in the week. They come in and they're like, wow, doc, this makes a difference. This isn't like a regular multi where you take it and you hope it's going to work.
9: Right.
10: This is like, wow, I feel better. Once people start on the Super Pill, this is just something they get over and over and over.
9: Well, the way I view this, this is kind of a next generation new frontier of supplementation. It's where one simple pill that you have in your Elite Multi that you're talking about, an Elite Omega-3, you said, with krill oil and fish oil, and then you augment that with the cellular energizers like Coenzyme Q10, talked about astaxanthin and lutein for the eyes and skin, and even ginkgo, which I don't think you mentioned, for brain health. Now, that is a great idea right there, because we get a little bit older, things slow down. Ginkgo is great for brain health. I mean, does this all surprise you that it's never been done before?
10: You know, I've always been surprised that it hasn't been done before, but, you know, I don't get involved in the intrinsics, but when I talk to Jan over there at Purity, Jason over there, you know, this took them over a year to put together, because to get everything stabilized, because with the fish oil and the krill oil and then the multi, to make everything work just right wasn't easy. But then the benefits are so great. Let's go to this recent study. This is a recent, large, randomized study. This is on multivitamins.
9: This would be interesting.
10: Right here. The multivitamin they used isn't half the multi we're talking about right now. So this is a randomized, double-blind, placebo-controlled study performed by researchers, Steve, from Wake Forest University School of Medicine in collaboration with Brigham and Women's Hospital in Boston. That's an affiliate of Harvard. So very high-end study. 2,262 older men and women, average age 72. This was published in September 2022, so very recent.
9: Yeah.
10: What the researchers found was nothing less than shocking. They did the study over 3 years. They gave them cognitive tests at baseline. So that's thinking tests. How is this person thinking? Okay. Everybody was normal cognitively when the test began.
9: Mm-hmm.
10: Now, 3 years later, they redid the cognitive test. Some were on placebo, of course. Some were on the multi. The multivitamin slowed cognitive decline, Steve, by 60%.
9: No way.
10: You would have thought this would have been trumpeted from the hilltops, but you know what? The media, they love to come out and pan vitamins. So when, God forbid, a study comes out that doesn't show the vitamin did an amazing job, that's big headlines. Yeah. But this,
9: 60.
10: This is major, and it's from Harvard. It's from Wake Forest, Brigham Young Hospital. It cut down cognitive decline by 60%. So that's just outstanding.
9: That's
10: Let me
9: amazing.
10: Tell you something. The multi we're talking about here, the Super Pill, is order of magnitudes better. You know, just the nutrients are better. So you asked me about ginkgo before.
9: Yeah.
10: So when you combine a multi with ginkgo biloba, which has wonderful support for the brain, along with krill oil and fish oil, incredible support for the brain, B vitamins, so important for the brain, and then you add our elite lutein, which has tons of brain benefits, along with skin benefits and eye benefits, this becomes just an outstanding brain formula, on top of it being great for the heart and energy. The first thing people are going to notice is energy. But this is going to work. This is protecting your brain. We all want to age gracefully. The Super Pill is going to help you do just that.
9: You mentioned something a while ago, why it took a year to develop this. Purity Products has been around for 25 plus years now, so they don't do anything halfway. I mean, you put the components together, and you want to make sure that it works. And when it does, you want to tell people about it, just like the Super Pill. It can deliver a multiple mode of action that goes way beyond just a basic multivitamin. And it boils down to what you like to call a difference maker in nutritional technologies. If you can, explain the savings here and why this is so advanced. Because I know savings is so important for so many people out there.
10: Wow, that is like such a great point. Because, you know, people used to complain about the sheer amount of stuff I would give them, right? They were also rolling their eyes at my receptionist when she gives them the number for the cost of it. Because if you're talking about, if you go out and buy a very top quality multivitamin, and then you're going to get some krill oil and some fish oil, and you're going to get CoQ10, and the top selling CoQ10 brand is 100 milligrams. We have 100 milligrams right here.
9: Mm-hmm.
10: You're going to get an eye formula with 10 milligrams of a very good lutein. So I can't see doing it for less than, and you're going to get a vitamin D formula and maybe a high-end B12.
9: Yeah.
10: I don't see you doing it for less than $200. And, you know, the fact that since you're bringing up money, the fact that Purity is letting folks try a full one-month supply of this for $9.95, I mean, that is really, you know why they do it, Steve?
9: Why?
10: Because they want people to try it. They know this is a superior product. They're not out to lose money, Purity products. But in essence, when you get this, they're pretty much losing money, because I think the first 1,000 callers even getting free shipping. You'll know that better than me. But I mean, between the shipping and the cost of the vitamin, they're out big money when someone gets one of these. But they know once people say, see, wow, this is really a lot better than what I was taking, they're going to want to continue.
9: You know, I think this is a good time to clarify how Purity can claim things like better joint comfort in just 7 days with a Purity Super Pill. Because, hey, let's be honest here. I mean, you can't get this benefit from a regular multi out there. It just doesn't exist. Characterize why adding the omega-3s to Purity Super Pill really leverages the science of these omega-3s from krill to reduce joint pain from exercise and activity in just 7 days.
10: This is a great study. This is double-blind, placebo-controlled out of the Journal of the American College of Nutrition. And Steve, this was done on only 300 milligrams of krill oil. It was a high-end krill oil, but it's 300 milligrams. Mm-hmm. We use 500 milligrams of krill oil, and we use something called phospho boost krill oil. So what have they done here? They've taken out more of the sea salts, mm-hmm. and by doing that, they concentrate up the omega-3s and the phospholipids. And so this is a really, really good krill oil. So you're going to get this benefit and then some. So in this study, in just 7 days, the folks that had knee discomfort, and I think these folks, if I remember correctly, were in their 50s. In just 7 days, Steve, they were 28% more comfortable.
9: Wow.
10: And they didn't do anything different. They weren't exercising or using PT or taking NSAIDs. They added krill oil.
9: Right.
10: In 30 days, they were 38% more comfortable. Now, researchers didn't stop there. They checked their joint flexibility, their joint functionality, all improved. On top of that, they measured something called C-reactive protein, which is a marker of inflammation. And we want to see that go down. And in this study, the folks on krill oil, C-reactive protein moved nicely in the right direction, showing that not only were people more comfortable, more functional, but their blood levels of this substance, C-reactive protein, were improved. So all around, tremendous benefit. This happened in 7 days. So I can say unequivocally that if you have joint discomfort, especially knee joint discomfort, because mm-hmm. that's what this study was on, just krill oil seems to work just wonderful for making people more comfortable. So if you get this Purity Super Pill and you have the common aches and pains that come along with aging or overuse or being a weekend warrior, once you start to use this for about 7 days, you should feel more comfortable.
9: Well, this is a win-win, because if you take something and it's going to make you feel better, going to make your joints feel better, you're going to want to exercise and have more activity on top of that. So
10: that's universal. Yeah. When I'm a chiropractor, so I see that all the time. They come in here, they're complaining, I can't exercise, I can't play golf, I can't play tennis, hiking's not comfortable anymore, I can't play with the grandkids, everything hurts. I'm going up and down the stairs, you know, whatever it is. And I start adjusting them. And once they feel better, they get back to doing the things they want to do. So yes, any therapy, any intervention that's going to help folks feel more comfortable tends to make them happier. And when you're happier and you're more comfortable, what do? You want to get back to your life, whether it's tennis or golf or hiking or playing with the grandkids or shopping or just doing more things. And we want all our customers to get out there and enjoy their lives.
9: 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I'll give out that number here in just a couple of minutes. Let's bring Dr. Neil Levin back online here with us. And as you're talking, I'm sitting here hearing this cash register going off. If I was to go out and swallow all 15 to 20 vitamin pills a day with somewhere between $200 and $300 a month, you've gone through this whole litany of things. But one of the things that you haven't mentioned just yet, you've checked off literally all of the boxes here, but you insisted that Purity include 100 milligrams of coenzyme Q10 in this formula. Now, that's for energy, right?
10: Yeah. Now, if you go to the average, I don't know, big box store, club store, the best-selling CoQ10 has 100 milligrams of CoQ10. That's a good amount of CoQ10. Mm-hmm. So we have 100 milligrams of CoQ10. Now, why is CoQ10 important anyway? 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
9: Okay.
10: When you eat some food, whether it's fat, carbohydrates, protein, the body takes those, it absorbs them, it brings them to the cells. Once in the cells, it gets into the mitochondria. And those are your little blast furnaces. That's where you turn food into cellular energy. Well, one of the linchpins to turn food into cellular energy is CoQ10. Mm-hmm. You need lots of CoQ10 to effectively make your food into cellular energy. Now, when you were 20, Steve, you made oodles of CoQ10. By the time you're 70, that number is cut in half. So when you look at a 70-year-old, they're not really moving like a 20-year-old, right? So but the question becomes, can you by orally ingesting CoQ10 in supplement form, bump your levels back up? And the answer is yes. But CoQ10, it's absorbable, but when you take it with krill oil, it goes up. It's much better absorbable. So maybe 4 or 5 times better absorbed.
9: Nice.
10: And that's what we have it. We have in this krill oil, fish oil matrix. Now, one other point in CoQ10, for those out there listening that take a statin drug, and you know, a ton of folks over 50 are on statins. They're one of the best-selling drugs out there, and we're not going to pass judgment on statins here, but the point is, if you're using a statin to lower your cholesterol because your doctor told you to, one of the side effects of statins is myalgias, is muscle pain, is discomfort. I see this all the time as a chiropractor. Mm-hmm. Folks come in and they tell me about that. It's widely held belief is that one of the reasons people get these myalgias, these muscle aches and pains from statins, is because it lowers your CoQ10 even more. So if you're taking CoQ10, if you're taking a statin, it's going to lower your CoQ10. So if you're on statins, you absolutely want a multi that has CoQ10. You want to get that CoQ10 in there. The point is, isn't it nice to know when you're taking the super pill, this also becomes your CoQ10 formula in a very absorbable omega-3 matrix.
9: Exactly. And I'm so glad you addressed that because the energy factor in this is so vitally important. If you just join us, we're talking to Dr. Neil Levin with Purity Products. You know, one of the many ingredients in here that is a clinically validated nutrient is called lutein. Now, I know you mentioned that a little bit earlier. It's plant-based superfood from marigold flowers. It's really the centerpiece of basically every single eye or vision formula out there on the market. And you guys actually use 10 full milligrams in this formula. It helps with sharper vision, helps with macular health, glare reduction. I thought that was a little surprising, which is great when you drive at night. I mean, this is great for brain function too. So, I mean, when you consider how much is in the Purity Super Pill multivitamin, Dr. Levin, Purity Super Pill, I would say at what, 40 times more here? Is that right? That's a big deal.
10: It's funny that you say that, because I was just looking at the supplement facts panel on the leading multi just now when you started asking me this question, and they have a quarter of 1 milligram.
9: Wow.
10: We have 10 milligrams.
9: 10.
10: So yes, that's 40 times. That's the difference.
9: Huge.
10: So we have 40 times more lutein, and it's a very special lutein. It's called LuteMax 2020. Lots and lots of studies. Yes, it comes from marigold flowers. Mm-hmm. Yes, it's clinically tested. It's a top lutein in terms of research. And the research is plain. The benefits are for vision are amazing. So LuteMax 2020 improves contrast sensitivity. It improves glare threshold. So if you're driving at night and you know that glare that they can hit you in the eyes, that bothersome glare, this protects the eyes. It protects the eyes from blue light. Blue light is a very big problem. Like if you're looking at your computer, like I am right now, it's shining blue light in your eyes. Your cell phone, when you're outside, you get a lot of blue. You've heard of blue blockers.
9: Yes.
10: Those sunglasses, one of the things they do is block blue light. Too much blue light puts the kibosh on your sleep. So you're watching some TV or you're playing on your computer or your worst case scenario, you're bringing your cell phone to bed with you and looking at that, that's going to trash your melatonin and make it hard to sleep.
9: Yep.
10: Well, if you have enough lutein, it's almost like an internal blue blocker. It's protecting you from blue light. So, I mean, and it also boosts something called BDNF, that's brain-derived neurotrophic factor. What does that
9: do? That's memory, right?
10: That's actually the factor that helps your brain neurons grow and make new synapses. And so, lutein, great for the eyes, great for the brain, amazing skin benefits. You take lutein and it helps makes your skin look beautiful. So, yeah, this formula is just amazing. Imagine you take your multi, and you're going to get your multi now. You get your eye formula. You get your vitamin D formula. You get your CoQ10. And you get your omega-3 formula all in one. It's just three pills. They're soft gels, so they slide right down, easy to swallow. And you're getting a month supply from Purity for $9.95. So that is, this is one of those things you hear a lot of advertising these days,
9: right.
10: Steve. You really do. I guess I'm being an advertiser right now, but I'm really a doctor that's just talking to you like I would talk to any of the patients that came in here. I saw probably 20 people this morning. This is the way I talk to them. This is the kind of thing that you want in your corner. This is your foundational nutrient. And you want to take a little something else, you can. 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
9: 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Dr. Neil Levin, let's have some fun here. 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
9: All right. I have issues with my knees and my joints. Can the super pill help that?
10: In 7 days, Steve, we went over it a little while ago. 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In 30 days, they were 38% more comfortable. So yeah, knees, I found in my practice, this is the kind of formula that just pretty much is very joint friendly.
9: All right, considering what we know about Purity Super Pill here, do you have any testimonials that you can share?
10: Oh, yeah. I did pull four, the first few I saw here. This guy's got a fun name, Bebop, from Lehigh Valley, Pennsylvania. He's in the age 55 to 64 bracket, rates at 5 stars. He says, best multi. I'm so happy switching to the Purity Super Pill.
9: Wow.
10: Good mix of vitamins, krill and fish oil and CoQ10. Easy to take. I feel better after just a couple of weeks.
9: Give me another one.
10: One nicknamed April from Mesa, Arizona. She says, amazing. I'm 65 years old. I feel like I'm in my 30s. People say I look like I'm in my 40s. The Super Pill makes me feel amazing. I love all the Purity products.
9: All right, one more.
10: Here. Sean T. He says, so much in one pill, excellent quality. It's easier to take just one pill instead of several, definitely a plus. I don't have time to count out pills every day, every week. Take one of these and you're good to go. I could tell an immediate difference while on this product. More energy, less health issues, highly recommend. I have a few more here, but we can leave it there because I can tell you firsthand, my patients love this product. This is vitamin taking made easy. If you hate having all those bottles, if you hate taking 15 or 20 pills, this is your omega-3, your multivitamin, your vitamin D, your CoQ10, your I formula, your D formula, your B12 formula, all rolled into one. Amazing value, easy to take, very, very high end. So yeah, this is one of those, once people start on this, they want to continue. This is a great nutrient. And again, for $9.95, absolutely give this a try.
9: Dr. Neil Levin, we've run out of time. I better go and give out that number.
10: Time always flies by, Steve. Thanks for having me.
9: All right, I've got some great news. 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
14: Hello and welcome to the show. I'm your host, Pat Campbell. We've got a fascinating program for you today. Our guest today says that there is a youth molecule in the human body, and he says this molecule of youth happens to be concentrated in our skin, hair, eyes, and joints. He says this substance not only dramatically influences our appearance, in other words, how young or how healthy we look, but more importantly, our physical strength, our flexibility, and mobility. This is our ability to do things, lift things, get around, be physical. Today, we're going to learn more about this once mysterious substance and how new breakthroughs are allowing us to get it back and keep it as we get older. All right, Bill Sardi is here. Bill is an author. He's traveled around the world in search of information about hyaluronic acid, or HA, as it's sometimes referred to. He's back from his recent trip to a small village in Japan, where people maintain high levels of HA and are famous for their ability to defy the aging process. Bill, welcome to the program.
15: Great to be with you, Pat. And all your statements to introduce the show today are certainly not overstatements. After years of people using oral hyaluronic acid supplements, well, of course, we're going to give your audience a report today, an update, and an improvement, how things are going, as thousands of people have discovered how this supports in particular their joints, but also their skin and their eyes and, of course, their hair and so on. These are the areas where the body actually is highly concentrated in HA. But I want to tell all your listeners to please stay tuned, because there's going to be an offer today from Purity Products, no strings attached. This is an offer from a reputable company that's been in business for years.
16: Just for $5, there's no strings attached. You get to try a bottle of this wonderful new product and make your life simple, make your supplement regimen simple, and save a little money along the way.
14: Now, you say there's a youth molecule in the human body and that it holds the key to the visible signs of aging. Now, you've written about this. You've traveled to Japan to do the research. So tell me about it. What exactly is this molecule you're talking about?
15: Pat, it's amazing that most people don't know this word, hyaluronic acid. And, of course, it's made. It's all over our body. It's in our skin. It's an all-natural molecule. We can get it orally, replace it in our body. But more so, we've learned that the little bit that we can get as a dietary supplement can trigger your body to make more. And, of course, why do we need more? Well, when we're young, we're loaded with this stuff. When we're babies, we have what we call baby fat. It's really baby HA. It makes, as babies fall down and get cuts and scrapes, you notice they never really get any lifelong scars from that because they have lots of HA on board, hyaluronic acid. And to make this easy to understand for the audience, I think we can all appreciate that women have smoother skin and thicker hair and so on. All of that is because estrogen sends a signal to make more HA, and that's why the girls have more limber, flexible joints. They can get in a kind of a lotus posture kind of that men can't get into. They certainly have all of those advantages, and it's because the estrogen sends a signal to make more HA. Now, women have more HA to lose than men do, and you see the skin shriveling up, the joints and so on, as women age. But there's a way to get it back. And, of course, Purity Products for years now has been talking about HA, and they have a new formula just for the joints, HA joint formula. And it's so important today because I think everyone's confused. An article in the New York Times says consumers are confused what to do to support their joints, so people are looking for alternatives. We need cushioning in between the joints, the bones in our joints. When a doctor looks at an x-ray, all he's doing is measuring the space between the two bones there in the knee. So it's about a quarter of an inch space. Without that cushioning, you've got bone rubbing on bone. That's what HA is. It's the jello or the cushioning agent in between our bones. We lose it either due to wear and tear or age, and so we start getting problems. The more that we find pain relief, the more pain relievers we use, the more we're going to use these joints, and then we're going to wear out more bone. And they've noticed this. People who chronically use pain relievers are going to have more bone wear. So what you need is the actual cushioning back there to lubricate the joint, and that's what HA does. That's what HA is. The doctors call it synovial fluid. They actually inject this into joints. Orthopedists do. Dermatologists inject it into the skin. Eye doctors use it as a lubricant during eye surgery. So it's nothing foreign to modern medicine, but it may be new to you as a listener there, and you have never heard about HA before. Well, you need to learn about it. It's a wonderful molecule. It's all natural, and you can get it as a dietary supplement. Purity Products was the first to introduce it. Now, it's a great big long molecule, Pat, that's 6 million Daltons in molecular weight. Think of 6 million paper clips put together. It's big. You can't absorb it. And Purity found a way to knock it down so that it's only about 1,500 to 3,000. That means that you can absorb this orally. We actually proved that in studies conducted at a laboratory right there in Florida. And we're going to tell you more about that. But we proved that it's orally absorbed. Most doctors are told that oral HA cannot be absorbed. That's true if it's the regular HA. It's got to be knocked down in molecular weight. And more important, it needs some other antioxidants to be added with it. We're going to talk about one here in just a moment. But Purity Products is introducing this all-new joint formula for people that are searching for alternatives for their joint health. And, of course, this isn't a drug. It's a dietary supplement meant to, of course, support healthy joint health as we think of it.
14: If you're just tuning in, we're talking with Bill Sardi about hyaluronic acid, or HA. Now, Bill, you said recently that the HA revolution is underway. More and more people are using it. Tell us why HA is such a breakthrough, and what exactly can it do for people?
15: I think the brick and the mortar analogy is probably the best.

0: separates out, and then we begin to lose the substance, the scaffolding, the support structure that holds our body together. And, of course, we begin to wrinkle. We shrivel up. We lose an inch in our height. We see the brain shrivels up in the eye and so on. All of these things occur with age. And, you know, Ponce de Leon was looking for a youth molecule, and he wanted to find it in, of course, the fountain of youth, the water. He was looking for a water fountain. The body needs water, but it has to hold it. And, of course, I want everyone to think of having something like a Jell-O type of a water balloon filled with Jell-O or one filled with water. Which one do you want? You want the one filled with Jell-O because it's still firm but soft and cushiony. And that's the way our bodies are when we're young babies. Or even a pregnant woman is loaded with this, which is an example of the how the HA is made more so at certain times of our life. But as age goes on, we're going to lose it. We're going to see the wrinkles, the thinning hair. We're going to see our joints lose their flexibility. We're just telling people that after thousands of people have tried this, if you're taking glucosamine supplements, it took 13 years for doctors to adopt glucosamine sulfate. It's a regular dietary supplement now in drugstores, health food stores. People ask me, well, why hasn't my doctor told me about hyaluronic acid? Well, it took 13 years for glucosamine. It'll be on the front page of Time magazine. It's just going to take time, and it'll get there because patients are going to take this to their doctors and point it out as they did glucosamine. The revolution starts with patients and people that have issues and want to have healthy joints and skin and hair and eyes and want to see some of these useful levels of HA restored in their body.
1: Now, Bill, you've written a great deal about the role of hyaluronic acid in the body's connective tissues. How does HA work in the joints and the connective tissues?
0: It's a natural cushioning agent. And, Pat, we're talking to you about between the bones. It also surrounds the nerves. There's a sciatic nerve. There's an ulnar nerve. There's a carpal tunnel nerve. All of these are going to need the special cushioning that HA can give them. There are people that tell us this stuff works. Here's Ernie writing to me, who actually teaches and plays golf in Dover, Delaware. He found this Purity joint formula, and we're telling you it worked miracles for him. Why? Because Purity has not only taken the HA, but they've taken a brand new substance called Hydrox that's taken from olives. Now, Pat, you notice you can put a bowl of olives on your table and a year later come back, and except for a little bit of shrinkage due to just a loss of moisture, they're very stable. They're still there. They didn't shrivel up and waste away due to fungal contamination. So there's something very strong in olives. We've known it for a long time. Dr. Roberto Crea, an Italian researcher who's now here in this country, doing some research on hydroxytyrosol extracted from olives and found out that it does some of the same things that the molecules do that trigger, like estrogen does, the production of HA. So we began to think, why don't we combine this wonderful, strong antioxidant from olives into Purity's new HA joint formula? You know, we're getting results like we've never seen before. This is why Bill writes to us this year saying, I'm taking HA for my knees. It's done wonders for my joints. So we get these letters from people. They're unsolicited. You see, this is the kind of thing we hear. And, of course, they're astounded with this. They just can't believe it. Here's someone writing to me. This is Dr. Cal Lee saying, he looks like a man that's 30 years younger, and he says people can't even believe his level of fitness and youthful appearance. And he says, I tell you to tell him, it's just the HA formula. And, of course, he sent us pictures on the Internet how fit he looks for his age. And you're going to look a little younger because when you were young, you had a lot of this. Now, this stuff works fairly quick, much faster than glucosamine, and it's all safe, all natural. It's Purity's HA joint formula. And, Pat, most of the people who write to me or call me are not people who regularly fall for, you might say, radio commercials. They don't buy stuff off the radio. They just, out of desperation, knowing nothing else worked, thought they'd take a risk. Well, there is no risk today. Purity Products wants you to get this new HA joint formula risk-free, and you can get a bottle of this new wonderful HA joint formula. Why would somebody do that? Because they know people who try this say, hey, it really worked.

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2: Now, Bill, you visited this village in Japan, Yuzuri Hari, or as they call it, the Village of Long Life. Now, I understand the people had unusually high HA levels in this village. What did you find when you met the people? Is it genetic? Is it dietary? What did you see?
0: Well, I went there again for the second time with translators, photographers, and it was easy to understand without studies, even though the town doctor there, Dr. Komori, has identified hyaluronic acid is the very reason why these people in Yuzuri Hara exhibit such youthfulness. And by the way, they have a lady there in her 90s without any aging spots in her skin, perfect skin, no wrinkles whatsoever. People living into their 80s and 90s look a lot younger, and it all became clear when we were there. Now, they grow a lot of their own vegetables and foods right there near their homes. And they have a lot of fresh foods, and sometimes they have a little extra, so they come down to the vegetable market and bring their goods there to be sold. So we were there taking pictures and interviewing people when 83-year-old Mr. Ishii came driving in on his motorcycle to deliver his vegetables to the fruit market. Pat, where do we have in the United States 83-year-olds driving their motorcycle down to the vegetable market? We don't have it. We followed him to his home where he was up on a 30-foot ladder trimming a tree. He works in the fields about 4 to 6 hours a day. And he introduced us to his neighbor who was 90 years old without a wrinkle on his face. Neither of them use reading glasses. And of course, he works about 6 to 8 hours out in the fields every day. This was remarkable. I almost felt that I was in some sort of a place where the dinosaurs are still living or something. It was so remarkable. These people just exhibit a youthfulness, a flexibility in their joints, certainly a healthfulness that we just don't see everywhere else. In fact, it was so remarkable that the Emperor of Japan actually has visited this village. Pictures were taken there. You could see them all over the village there as they had posted them. So this had stood out, and of course, Connie Chung, ABC News 2020, had gone to visit there in the year 2000. This was originally on television. You could see the actual pictures for yourself. But the HA revolution has come here, Pat. And of course, we've had 3 years of use of HA. But we could lose people in the science. So they want to know, what's real? Is this for real? Well, it's real for Tom, who writes to us, a pharmacist now from Santa Cruz, California, 70 years of age, participating in the Hawaii Ironman contest in Kona, Hawaii, this past year, 70 years old. He said this new HA formula for the joints did a great job. Now, certainly a pharmacist would know. Here's John writing to me and saying, you know, at age 55, boy, when I tried HA, I'm now back to playing full court basketball with the 20-year-olds. And I've even begun to jog again. These are the kinds of reports that we hear.
2: Let me ask you a question here. You mentioned glucosamine, and there's another one out there that's pretty popular, MSM. How does this HA stack up against those other ones? The other ones, you have to take them for a while before you even see any results.
0: You do. And most of these are very positive dietary supplements. They certainly have lots of benefits. Glucosamine takes quite a while to kick in. MSM is a wonderful sulfur compound. And again, it's an anti-inflammatory, as are many things like fish oil. And so these are all wonderful, but they're not dealing with the origin of the problem. The origin of the problem is the loss of cushioning in the joint. And if we can just replace this, If we can find a way to get that cushioning back, that's what we call youthfulness. That's what we had when we were young. Here's David writing to me from New York, 25 years looking for something that would help support his lower back. And, of course, he said, I can't believe it now. He says, I can't thank you enough for this product. People have tried all the alternatives. They've searched everywhere else, Pat, and they haven't heard of hyaluronic acid.
2: Now, the reorder rates on HA sort of tell me that things are phenomenal. The product works. The study shows how. But what are the customers saying? What are they telling you candidly? What are they saying to Bill Sardi?
0: If the horses come back to the trough, there must be good water there. It's amazing to me how people say, just keep sending this. It's wonderful. It changed my life. Here's Lorraine saying, I can't believe it, but I'm able to run. I love it. Run 5 miles a day. My skin, nails are great. Telling everybody about it. These are online. You can go see some of these comments. Purity Products has it online where people just log in and tell you. These aren't edited in any way. Here's Brent writing, says, no one at Purity Products made an outlandish claim about HA joint formula, but 3 days after I started taking it, I noticed the difference. This stuff really works. It's your own personal discovery. That's why Purity Products wants you to have this bottle. 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You call that number, they're going to send you a bottle, a full month supply, and you can do it without any risk. You just kick in a few bucks, and you're going to experience this for yourself. Like the people who've written in and said all these wonderful things. Here's Harold, 85th year, he says, I'm in. He says, I'm doing very well on HA. Thank you very much. Here's Jasmine saying, my face looks moist and youthful, and I'm getting people asking me about it. What am I taking? Of course you will.
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0: It's a capsule. 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Purity Products wants you to get this new HA joint formula risk-free, and you're going to get this new HA joint formula with this new hydrox molecule from the olives, the stabilizing antioxidant, along with the HA. It works wonders. I don't know how I can convince your audience of this, Pat, but to read these wonderful letters, tell them that this works. It worked for my dog. It's worked for my mother-in-law. It worked for my brother. These are real stories from real people who tell us that it worked for them. And I know people want to know there's good science behind it. I went all over the world. I went to Japan. I called researchers in laboratories all over the world to write a whole book, get hundreds of references before we began to realize even that HA was safe to use, effective. It's really a wonderful dietary supplement. You haven't heard about it yet, but you will. It'll be on the front page of Time magazine in due time. In the meantime, What about you? 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
2: Bill, let's talk about some of the visible signs of aging and how this HA formula from Purity Products addresses these signs.
0: Well, certainly when we look in the mirror, when we see, well, let's say we're twin brothers, if we're looking, one of us ages faster than the other, how do we know that? And we're looking at our hair, we're looking at our skin, how smooth it is. You're losing HA. That's what your body's telling you. How do you get it back? Just think, there is a way. And Purity Products, taking all the risk out, all of the issues about you coming up with the dollars and everything, they just want you to try it because we're talking about replacing an all-natural molecule in your body. You can take this. Thousands have. And so they've pioneered the way. You need to be added to the list. If you're taking glucosamine, well, try HA. And you're going to find the kind of results that we're talking about here on the air. And you can do it without any risk. All you're going to do is help Purity Products with a little bit of the cost. And you are going to get a bottle of this new HA joint formula with this new hydrox molecule as well into it to help trigger your body to make more HA. Losing HA and aging are equivalent to the same thing. How do you get it back? How do you get this wonderful youth molecule? There certainly is one. Ponce de Leon was right, the fountain of youth. The body is 72% water, but it needs to be held into a cushioning gel. No, this isn't going to cause water retention. No, it doesn't increase any kind of problems like that. It's all natural. You had a lot more of it when you were young. You just need to get a little bit of it back. I know the more, Pat, that I say good about this, people find it unbelievable.
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6: 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I'm Morgan Patrick. Pleasure to jump on. We hit the different topics, and we're going to get in some doozies this week, so stay tuned for that. We're also going to give you an opportunity to get on the calendar with Modern Wealth Methods and meet with Sheridan and see if you are on track. But Sheridan, before we get into our nitty-gritty here, the discussion, how's the week?
3: Great week, Morgan. I hit the beach over the weekend for the first time seemingly in, gosh, a year or so, which is so sad to say.
6: You look bronzed.
3: Well, it's not going to reach below 85 degrees here probably until October. So the bronze is here to stay. But yeah, the beach was amazing. It's hot out here, of course, but I'm planning to look at the bright side of the heat and the beauty of South Florida as opposed to just sitting here and whining about it.
6: I tell you, it is just a wonderful outdoor recreational area. And again, Tampa, enjoy it. Take some time, listen to this show, and give us a theme, Sheridan. Where did you want to go this week?
3: Quite a show. So to match the heat that we're experiencing outside, we have some hot topics today. Want to set the stage briefly. So welcome on in. This is Money Made Modern, as Morgan said perfectly. I am Sheridan Murphy. I am your host, co-host, I should say. I am a CFP. And my practice specifically works with affluent business owners and serious investors who have at least $250,000 of investable assets. Reason for that is because the sophistication of planning and of strategies that we utilize are dramatically more advanced. And if you're not finding yourself in that ballpark, typically there's not as much that I can do for you. So I specialize in that field. And today, what we're going to dive into, as I said, very fun, hot topics, and we're going to be discussing why many sophisticated investors and business owners are becoming increasingly concerned about future taxes, government debt, and protecting wealth in an increasingly uncertain environment. And if I can quickly summarize kind of the fervor I've gotten or the kind of feedback I've gotten from working with these sophisticated people, family, business owners, et cetera, building wealth and protecting wealth are two completely different skill sets. And, you know, I'm sure this will resonate with people when you're in your, you know, early demographic, late 20s, early to mid 30s, and it's accumulation. I'm working hard. I'm saving. I'm investing. That is the most important part of your financial profile at the time. But you fast forward and you get to your, you know, 50s, 60s, even 70s and 80s, depending on your longevity and your situation, it becomes so much less about getting more, earning more, and it's just protecting what I have and making sure that it can be provided to the next generation or wherever you want that money to go, assuming that does not include Uncle Sam's pocket. So a lot of fun we're going to have in the show today. Hopefully it's a little bit different, catch your attention, but I think it'll be great info for everybody.
6: All right, well, let's kick it off. Let's start with national debt. I mean, the national debt problem that most affluent investors, they're ignoring.
3: Well, and I might have been a little facetious with that. I can't imagine people are ignorant to that fact, right? I mean, they're being bludgeoned over the head by it, no matter what news outlet you're listening to, whether it's, you know, one side of the spectrum, the CNNs or the Fox News, doesn't really matter. They're bringing it up ad nauseum, as they should, because it's, I mean, it's not going anywhere except up. It's continued to increase over the past handful of years, and it's kind of the old reverse hockey stick, right? Where it's not bad for a while, but they keep borrowing, then the interest comes in, they keep borrowing, and now we're in over our head. I mean, last I looked at it before the show, we're closing in to $40 trillion of national debt, and to be honest with you, it doesn't seem like there's a massive plan to fix that. This is not a political show. We're not going to take this in a political way, but I do recall around the most recent election, it was, you know, hey, we're going to bring in Elon Musk and we're going to do Doge and we're going to try to cut out a lot of government inefficiency. And I don't know where that is. I know that Elon stepped away. I think Doge still exists, but it seems like there was a lot of tenor for that coming into the election. The election obviously happened the way that it did, and now I don't hear so much about it. Doesn't seem like a priority. The national debt continues to go up. It just seems like there's no sophisticated plan in place, right? So something that concerns me, certainly, and something I'm sure people think about, but it's in the back of their mind, and it's kind of out of sight, out of mind, and I'm not going to think about it, and maybe it'll go away. So we're here to talk about it today, and we're going to cover in later segments what we can actually do about it.
6: So let's talk about the debt, and let's talk about the big number. Maybe when you were putting our show together, you were thinking about the ignoring part would be they just don't want to look at it. And the national debt being where it is, a lot of people just don't even want to think about how big the number is.
3: And the number's kind of hard to wrap your mind around. I mean, $40 trillion nearly is... It's a number that you could work for thousands of years and you're not going to make that much money. It's truly a number that's tough to grasp. You have to look at so many commas and zeros sitting on, you know, a piece of paper on your screen to even get a grasp around it. But regardless, the government debt problem is going to eventually become a taxpayer problem because we, as the citizens, as the taxpayer, we are, at least idealistically, we are the ones that are putting these people in positions and we're the ones that are driving their agendas. Can kind of feel like those two things are not coexisting properly in today's day and age. Regardless, again, not a political show. We're not going to focus on that. What we're going to focus on is we are in debt as a country. Almost $40 trillion, as we talked about. And I want to apologize because I'm sure I'm gonna screw that up in the show where I say $40 billion, $40 million, because those are numbers we're typically working with. $40 trillion is Sesame Street money. It doesn't make a lot of sense in typical conversation. Regardless, if you put yourself in the government's shoes, play devil's advocate, how are you going to take care of that?
6: Oh, you gotta tax people. You got to make money.
3: That's exactly right. I mean, what person is going to get into this position and say, you know what, I'm going to pay myself less? Probably not going to happen. I'm going to raise taxes on the people that I'm governing, on the U.S. citizens, the people listening to the show, the hardworking Americans that make up the Southern Florida, Tampa Bay, America in general areas. And it's definitely concerning, right? It's you are going to be taxed more, almost certainly, because they have to cover that $40 trillion debt amount. And, you know, obviously I don't have a crystal ball here. I can't tell you exactly how it's going to happen. I can't tell you exactly when it's going to happen. But outside of some magic trick or something that would be so far outside of the box that can quash this problem, it's certainly going to happen. A lot of affluent investors assume today's tax environment will exist forever, and that's a dangerous assumption. Again, back to the point, they almost certainly have to raise taxes to be able to cover that debt. And it's there's no way you can cover that in one fell swoop. It's going to be chipped away at for a number of years, maybe decades plus. Who knows? So potential future areas of tax pressure that are... A lot of these are already in force. They might just increase the amount that are being taxed or change the rules around those. Just to name a couple here, higher capital gains taxes. Those are, it's relative, but relatively reasonable right now, especially if you're looking at long-term capital gains. Higher marginal tax brackets. A lot of the tenor is around wealth tax for extremely wealthy people, billionaires, estate tax changes. Reducing deductions, unrealized gain proposals, etc. Yeah, they really don't have any shortage of ways that they can increase or create taxes to try and make a dent in that $40 trillion number. And the larger the debt problem becomes, the more important proactive tax and asset protection planning becomes. So, want to just quickly look at this from a historical perspectives. Tax brackets, they've only gone up over time. And I know you can point to a semi-recent example, which would be Trump's first, his first cabinet, the 2016-2017 timeframe, the TCJA, Tax Cuts and Jobs Act. There's obviously you're going to hear arguments on both sides, but let's say that it did genuinely lower taxes for people. That's pretty rare. Typically, they only go up. I mean, it's not that long ago. It's 100 years. I know we're celebrating 250 years as a country here over the summer, but you know, a couple decades ago, 100 years ago, they'd be shooting people in the streets over, hey, you can't tax 5% of my wealth. Now we're talking about multiples of that. So again, where we're at now, I don't expect that to go backwards. They're only going to tax more, and it's just where are they going to tax from?
5: Well, and it's what you bring up. Almost every single week, it's about strategy. It's about how you're planning for what is coming. There are going to be more taxes. And you mentioned we are currently in a tax window where the discussion should be happening right now.
3: Couldn't agree more. Yeah, it's one of those weird times where, you know, we are seeing, again, a bit of a break when it comes to the taxes. Before the original Trump tenure, he did provide the Tax Cuts and Jobs Act, then you had the big, beautiful bill. And there are some changes. I don't want to get into them specifically because we'll lose the forest for the trees with just the amount of detail. But yes, we are in an interesting position where there was or there is momentum to cut taxes. But again, looking at this from a macro perspective, historical perspective, that's not how this works. When taxes go up, they really only go up. I mean, how often are you voting on levies in your municipality for, hey, we're going to tax less for the schools and roads and et cetera? It's only going to go up, and it's going to be more creative with what they are taxing. So sophisticated investors, they're not just preparing for market risk, they're preparing for policy risk and interest rate risk and overall atmosphere risk, what's going on in our country, what's going on in the overall global economy as well. So it's important to realize, again, we are not always going to have the same sort of tax atmosphere that we have now moving forward. Again, likely going to increase, likely going to have different ways that they are taxing people. For affluent business owners and serious investors concerned about future taxes, our team is offering complimentary financial resilience and tax strategy reviews. 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That's investors, entrepreneurs, people that have at least $250,000 of investable assets. We open up 10 appointments each week, no cost, no obligation. Sit down with us. We will talk about the tax strategy, work things out for you moving forward.
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6: 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This show, it is for you. We started off the conversation talking about the big picture, the incredible amount of debt and how that's going to impact us as we move through the coming years. And what does that mean for your strategy? These are all things to consider. And now we're going to talk about, Sheridan, the sophisticated investor and how they're going to prepare, possibly, for what we think is the future, and that is higher taxes.
3: Absolutely. So one thing many affluent investors quietly understand is that tax policy can change dramatically over time. Again, in the last segment I mentioned, you are actively getting ready for not just taxes, but also for policy risk. You have to understand, again, what we discussed last segment is that taxes really only go up. There can be brief times where they level out, but historically what we are shown is that they will go up. Sophisticated investors prepare for future tax environments, not just today's tax code. So we're going to have a couple of angles we talk about here in this second segment. And the overall theme here, tax diversification. Going to touch on a couple of different accounts. Taxable accounts, which would just be any kind of brokerage or even bank accounts that are not retirement-based or anything specific to the tax code. It's just a taxable brokerage account, whatever the registration might be, joint, individual, et cetera. Roth accounts, that'll be a popular one of what we discuss here and kind of some strategies around Roth accounts. And then tax deferred accounts, that's going to be your traditional IRA, your traditional 401k, et cetera.
6: So I was just going to jump in and say, I mean, it's so important to be proactive in, especially in, I mean, we want you to be proactive in all of your planning, but when we're talking taxes, get ahead of this thing.
3: Couldn't agree more. And a key point here. So affluent investors, business owners, generally successful people, they don't want all their retirement assets trapped in one future tax system. And the reason for that is clear, right? You're kind of diversifying the risk. So having the Roth aspect of that is popular for a number of reasons. It's certainly diversifying the tax code, as I just mentioned, but it's also peace of mind, right? I think innately people understand you'd be a fool to sit there and think, hey, taxes are going to cut in half in the next decade, 25 years, whatever the case might be. That's just not a realistic thought based on history. So if I can go ahead and get taxed now and let those assets grow in a truly tax-free manner to tap into them later in life, that seems like a bargain based on taxes likely going up in the future. And also it just helps me sleep at night because I don't have to worry about it now. The tax deferred method, that in relevance to this conversation, that is essentially just kicking the can down the road.
5: Right. You're rolling the dice. And guess what? We think it's going to come up snake eyes because we know that taxes are going to go up.
3: Couldn't agree more. But again, I would never advise somebody to put all their eggs in one basket. I certainly would side more with the Roth line of thinking based on the nature of the conversation we are having. But having nice diversification goes well beyond just what does my portfolio look like. It's everything we talked about, having taxable accounts, that's just regular brokerage accounts, having Roth accounts, that's tax advantage accounts, we've already paid the tax. And then also tax deferred, you would likely have some eggs in that basket, so to speak. So I do want to talk specific to the Roth portion of this program and where that should come in.
5: Well, and when you start bringing up Roth, it kind of goes back to what we opened up the show with. You know, we're in a, dare I say, tax-friendly environment right now. And you mentioned it in your opening statement for this portion of the show. You know, think about taxes now as opposed to later. And we've used the analogy, do you want to pay taxes on the seed or do you want to pay taxes on the harvest? And right now you've got an opportunity with this window to go taxes on the seed. And I think that's the discussion point.
3: Couldn't agree more. That was very eloquently said. I would have fumbled all over that. I appreciate you throwing that in there. And I guess with that being said, the objective here is let's get taxed on as many seeds as we can as opposed to crops when they eventually fruit and harvest, right? So with that being said, the issue you're typically going to run into here, this is all great on paper, but again, this program is speaking specifically to successful people, affluent business owners and investors that have, again, at least $250,000 of money to invest. With that being the case, you likely have a large income. So with that comes the caveat to the traditional Roth strategy here, is you can put a certain amount of money into a Roth IRA every year as an individual, but if you make over a certain amount of money, you cannot do that. So that becomes a problem. Traditionally, that problem would be worse for people that are not W-2. So in previous shows, I've talked so much about how, again, entrepreneurs, self-employed people, business owners, they have a lot of tools in their disposal because of the way that the tax code is written. You can essentially decide when you are going to be taxed, or you can utilize those funds for business assets, buy real estate, things we've talked about in other shows. We're not going to divert into that right now. But that's a problem when you are making all this money and you don't have traditional Roth means or Roth avenues that the traditional W-2 would, which would primarily be a 401k. And I have a lot of business owners that have my SEP IRA. And actually, the CARES Act of a couple of years ago allowed for Roth SEP IRAs. The problem is I have not been able to find a reputable broker or provider of that in the couple of years since it came out. Those were made available just, like I said, a couple of years ago. We're now sitting darn near halfway through 2026. I still haven't found anybody that's actually putting those in practice. So one item that I think is highly underutilized, and you can always do kind of the backdoor Roth, but again, talking to people that are self-employed, they might have a SEP IRA, they might have other just IRA assets, you're going to have to deal with the pro rata rule. So let's say you're somebody who has $100,000 in a SEP IRA. Hey, I'd like to put a good chunk of that into my Roth. A good amount of that's going to continue to be taxed because of the pro rata rule, which just says if you have quite a bit of money sitting in a tax-deferred IRA and you try to do a backdoor Roth or a Roth conversion, it's going to muddy the waters in terms of the tax benefit. So to your point, Morgan, when we're trying to get taxed on the seed, it makes things far more complicated. So again, I do think Roth is definitely a good answer, and you want to have a good chunk of your funds into a Roth vehicle so you can get taxed on the seed, to your point. But they make it like running 100-meter hurdles. It's just you constantly have to deal with this, deal with that. Getting back to the point here, one avenue I think is highly underrated is that you can do what I do myself personally. I have 401ks opened up. They are small 401ks. I don't have dozens or hundreds of employees that I have to worry about. It's not like I'm running a 401k for Tampa General. But what I can do is I can put money into that 401k each year. This is Roth and tax deferred. And I can pick, hey, I'm going to put it into the tax deferral because that's going to give me a tax break now. It's going to take money off my balance sheet from a typical accounting perspective for the calendar year. Or I can put money in the Roth. It's not going to have the same tax break benefit this year. But again, taxing yourself on the seed. Also, don't have to worry about the pro rata rule. And you can put significant amounts in there. You can put at least five figures in there or plus, depending on how you have this. Now, what I want to talk about quickly is, if you have to have this offered through the plan, but what you can do is you can put money into your 401k that is non-deductible, so a non-deductible contribution. And this has much higher limits typically. So you can put, $50,000, $60,000 plus in there, assuming you have the funds to do so. It's not deductible, so you're not taking that as a tax break, and you can flip it over into a Roth. It's kind of a mega backdoor Roth is how I've seen this phrased. But again, don't have to worry about the pro rata rule. Put all your funds into 401ks, whether it's a solo 401k, a modest 401k, whatever the case might be. Get out of the pro rata rule. You can get funds into that Roth, so you can make sure you are, again, taxing the seed, but you're also hedging yourself against what we expect to be higher taxes in the future. Again, stemming back to, we have a massive national debt and they need to squash that by one way or another. Logic will tell you it's by raising your taxes.
5: Well, and not having a strategy. There are a lot of you out there, and we talk directly to business owners and high net value, net worth individuals, couples that are headed towards retirement. You're busy. You're doing your thing. Your business is successful. You've got a lot of things going on. Having a partner, having someone that is going to, have your back, have your six, however you want to describe it, when it comes to your overall plan, when it comes to how you're going to handle taxes as a business owner. And again, having those conversations, it takes time simply to call the number. It takes time to come into the office or jump on the phone. But think about down the road, the repercussions of planning now and being proactive when it comes to your company and it comes to your money. Having a partner in this category, you can lean into. That's the peace of mind we talk about. Sheridan, we've got spots on your calendar. We call it our top 10. We open up 10 each week. But kind of walk us through and talk directly to the business owners in the Tampa area and what this is going to mean when they come in.
3: Absolutely. And again, well done, Morgan. Teed that up perfectly. So as he said, we have 10 appointments each week. We've been calling that the top 10 since the genesis of this program. We'll continue to do so. 10 appointments, no cost, no obligation. Call us, get on the schedule. We'll talk about everything we've talked about so far in this program. To recap just a bit, we have a massive national debt. You and I as citizens are likely going to be on the hook for that. Taxes are, with that being said, only going to go up in the long term. If you're worried about that, as I am, as most people in this country are, call us, get on the calendar. We'll talk about how we can structure your asset base and your future earnings to be as tax progressive as possible. We want to avoid paying taxes. We want to protect your asset base. We want to protect your future. We want to protect your family. We want to do everything that we possibly can to make sure that your hard-earned money is kept in your pocket, grows efficiently, and is not subject to what we expect to be larger, different taxes that we expect to happen in the next handful of years. So again, call the number, text the number, get on the calendar, Let's talk about it.
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5: 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So we've been talking national debt. We've been talking about tax implications. So what do we do? What do we do if we're in this situation, which we all are? The wealth protection strategies for the affluent families, what are they using right now?
3: Open, very open-ended question. So again, want to quickly bring us back just a step, because so much of this is sort of a our point in time issue, where again, we are in a position where we expect taxes to continue to rise over time, as they have done since the inception of all of our wealth and income-based taxes put in place quite some time ago. Now, with that being said, we've seen a bit of a plateau almost with, again, the Tax Cuts and Jobs Act enacted in 2017, and then also a lot of this that was expected to sunset recently was extended with the Big Beautiful Bill and other legislation. So we're finding yourself in a position where you still have a relatively or historically large lifetime exemption in terms of your estate and overall wealth tax when you are passing funds on from generation to generation. And then also that has been a bit repressive in terms of overall income-based taxes as well. So looking at this as an interesting point in time, but also I don't expect that to last forever. There is nothing to show that taxes historically will regress for a long period of time or indefinitely, much less. So again, with all that being said, what we are looking at is how do sophisticated families make sure that the hard-earned money and assets that they have had for generations continue to be passed along in an efficient manner? So, if I could summarize that, wealthy families often prepare years before major policy changes actually happen, which is right now. Again, they're going to realize, okay, we get a nice bit of a reprieve right now, but more than likely our lifetime exemptions are going to go back down, et cetera. We need to make sure we make hay now. So how do they do that? We're going to keep this pretty surface level just because trusts, for example. Trusts are a bit of a sandbox. I mean, you can do so much with trusts. To sit here and even scratch the surface would take many of these shows, not just segments in particular. But what you can do is, you know, right now, let's say you are a successful, affluent business owner or retiree for that matter, in your, you know, typically you're probably going to be in your 60s, 70s, if not later, or 50s if you've done a nice job and you're proactive. But you're sitting on a lot of money. And the exemptions per individual, they're right around $13 million. And then if you're married, that's another 13 that you can utilize. So again, you're sitting here thinking, I have all of this money and it's going to keep growing, assuming you don't yank it out of the market or out of the investments that you currently have. I don't know why you would do that. But the problem is, when I get to the point where I am looking to pass this wealth along, the exemption might be lower. You're not going to get grandfathered in. It's a point in time. Or you perhaps foolishly expect that the exemption will go up. It might happen. I don't have a crystal ball, but again, with what we talked about in the first segment, we have crippling national debt. They're trying to claw money to pay for that from citizens or other means. I know tariffs have been such a big point of contention over the past year and a half, but taxes are still going to be a large part of that. So it's, how can I get money from point A to point B and as whole as it possibly can? One of the ways you can do that, you can take those funds. Let's say it's that 13 million exemption almost exactly. Put it into an irrevocable trust. That means you take it off of your balance sheet, put it into a trust, which is seen as its own tax entity via the IRS. But the benefit of that is, you know, let's say that 13 million grows to 50 million by the time you are actually about to pass it on to your children, whoever it might be. It's not going to be taxed at that 50 amount because, hey, here's the exemption. I'm exempting this throughout my estate. Bang. It's going to go through to the next, whoever you want it to go to, under that exempted amount. So again, if you do that now, you can get on in under the current exemption. If you kick the can down the road and wait to do this a couple of decades from now, you're going to be far and above that exemption, most likely. I don't know what that's going to be in the future. But assuming that it would go back to the typical exemption, which is about half of what it is now, in that 13 area was about 6.5. That was the legislation on the books until the Tax Cut and Jobs Act was continued with the Big Beautiful Bill. So if you had enacted before that happened, you could have got banged for, you know, the 6.5 million above what would have been on the current books. Let's say it eventually goes back again towards that roughly 6.5 million number. You're going to be positioned where, hey, if I had put all that money in the trust decades ago, now I got this 50 million. I can only give about 6.5 as the example, as opposed to the 13, which was the entire sum previously. So long story short, again, that's kind of why I don't like to get into the numbers of all this. It's more of a conceptual practice. If you do not take advantage of some of the legislation that's on the books right now, which is relatively and historically favorable based on the momentum of the past however many decades, you're going to find yourself in a position where you are almost certainly going to regret you didn't take advantage of it, because as we've talked about, taxes only go up historically based on historical information. We don't have a crystal ball. We don't know that for a fact, but we're darn certain based on what's happened previously. And the fact, again, we have this $40 trillion rain cloud hanging over us, things like tariffs and otherwise probably can only do so much. They're going to start looking at your pockets to cover that.
5: Again, having a plan and being proactive and doing this well out, I mean, you're not only doing it for yourself, you're doing it for future generations. So have that plan in place, at least have the conversation. You've been sitting, you've been thinking about it. Take action. 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And you can also text MODERN to 600-700 to secure one of our top 10 appointments. So let's move to just what we do with our assets. How can we be strategic with where they are?
3: Absolutely. And I appreciate the way you said that, Morgan. It's going to be a bit of a tease really for the remainder of the show, certainly for this segment as we get past the halfway mark, but the next segment as well. So asset location, strategic asset location. That is, again, a bit of a foreshadowing way of phrasing this, but without spoiling the final segment here. What I'd like to discuss primarily is what assets you're holding and in what accounts are you holding them. So we talked last segment about having funds go into a Roth and even tax-deferred retirement accounts would be beneficial because you are diversifying the overall taxability of your retirement portfolio. Almost certainly, or really certainly, you are going to have assets that are not put into retirement wrappers. So it's going to be funds that are not in your retirement account, your 401k, your Roth IRA, your SEP IRA, whatever. They're just going to be sitting in a taxable brokerage account, taxable joint account, what have you. Or if you're a business owner, a taxable

0: most likely want to have sitting in those taxable accounts would be items that appreciate but do not pay income. So an example of those would be tech stocks would be a good one, or frankly, index funds would be another good one, just because they tend to grow. They appreciate in value, but they are not known for paying out heavy dividends for income purposes, which is good. Because again, the way that these taxable accounts work is you're not being taxed on the amount in the account. You are being taxed on the income or the capital gains that are being generated and realized. So easy example here. Let's say that you've been putting money into the S&P 500 index for 25 years and your cost basis is $100,000 and it's worth $500,000. Whoopee, that's wonderful. The problem you're going to have, though, is trying to access that money without a taxable event is going to be very difficult, because that's $400,000. That's the lion's share of the value of the account that you really can't access without it triggering a taxable event. But assuming you can have a less typical arrangement, like you can borrow against it to get money in the form of a loan. We've talked about that on other shows. Kick the tax can down the road. That's beneficial to you because, based on current tax legislation, you can pass along those assets with a stepped up basis upon the date that you expire. So your children or grandchildren, whomever, would get all those assets that are highly appreciated, and then they don't have to worry about the tax. And you don't either, as long as you don't sell them. So again, that's important for a taxable account. And otherwise, for retirement-based accounts, it would be the complete opposite. Of course, you want appreciation, but if you need income to live off of, have the high income-paying securities and investments in general in those retirement-based wrappers, because those are not taxed. The Roth whatsoever is given the small print, and then tax-deferred accounts, assuming that you are not actually until you pull money out, excuse me, it's income tax. But again, long story short, we'll talk about this more in the next segment. Asset location is extremely important. And one of the reasons for that, if I can sum it up, a lot of wealth erosion happens quietly through taxes being paid over time. So it's, you know, little tax here, little tax there. That really compounds over decades. It's eroding at your wealth. There are ways we can make sure that doesn't happen. To Morgan's point, I know he's giving me the motion. We got to wrap it up. We have 10 appointments each week. 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Call the number, text the number. 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I'm sure we can help you out. Morgan will give you the details.
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0: Jordan is founder and CEO of the company, 10 plus years experience. He is a fiduciary. I'm Morgan Patrick. It is a pleasure. We've been talking about some big topics today. Obviously, national debt, tax implications that are on the horizon, how you're planning for the next generation, how are you going to leave it for them? Again, these are all important topics. We want to make sure they are covered. And we're talking about the affluent families and how they think about things might be a little different than what we're thinking about. So what about globally and wealth protection? Are people out there, families, investors, are we thinking outside the United States?
1: We are. Well, kind of. That's a good tease again. So, and we'll talk about it. But one trend becoming increasingly common among affluent investors, entrepreneurs, business owners is what's called jurisdictional diversification.
0: Fancy word. Those are fancy words.
1: It is.
0: Explain it to me.
1: It is. And essentially, it's the idea that sophisticated families, they may not want all their assets, businesses, taxes, etc., all tied entirely to one political or economic system. Sophisticated investors often diversify more than just their investments. They're diversifying their jurisdictional risk. So this is going to be a fun one. This is teases at the beginning of the show, and I'm really excited to get into it. So again, quickly want to summarize what we've talked about so far. We have a rising national debt, tax uncertainty. Just, it seems like nobody that we elect, politicians don't get along. It's one side versus another. It's just, it's a lot of uncertainty, and it's not an environment where there's a lot of peace of mind. And again, with $40 trillion in debt, likely going to be tax increases in the future based on historical precedent. So what could I possibly do to try and lessen my jurisdictional risk to what we just described here in the States? And one of those that is so popular, the one that you've most likely heard of would be Puerto Rico. So again, kind of going international, Puerto Rico obviously is I believe a protectorate of the United States. Regardless, they have favorable laws in place if you were to, if you were to literally relocate to Puerto Rico. Now, what I want to say is the caveat to that, and this actually is any state, right? So when you are somebody that lives in the Northeast, you're in New York, or you're in the South, you're over in California, you're in these very high taxed areas, high tax state, high tax municipality, and you want to relocate for tax purposes and perhaps for otherwise, Florida is obviously an extremely popular place people do that to. You don't have to live here every single day of the year, but you have to obviously be here for more than half the year. And you have to have a residence here that you live at, whether that's leased or owned. Same more or less applies to Puerto Rico. You don't have to be there every day of the year, but you have to have a primary residence there, your driver's license, your voting has to go through there. You have to make the move to that place, right? And you can't just go there and then say you're there and go back to the States and try to flaunt that rule. And I'm not in any way trying to recommend doing that. This is following the letter of the law. But again, assuming you check those boxes, preferably, Puerto Rico becomes attractive because it potentially allows qualifying residents to significantly improve tax efficiency while still remaining connected to the broader U.S. system. A lot of this hinges on Act 60. Not going to get in the weeds too much on that. But there are a number of things that Act 60 provides that would be in stark contrast to what you would get in any other state. A large piece of that is your income tax is capped at a much smaller amount as opposed to the typical ascending income tax brackets that you would see as a general citizen of the 50 states, I should say. Favorable taxable gain treatment as well. That's future gains. So it had to be, you know, once you change your residency, that would be a big one. And again, you still have the same kind of first world protections that the U.S. has. So it's U.S. legal system, U.S. banking infrastructure, no foreign citizenship, etc. So for all those reasons, it definitely provides a large difference in what you may have to pay if you are a citizen of, again, let's say New York, California, one of these high tax environments, as opposed to if you spend a little over half the year in Puerto Rico, if you have a residence there, et cetera, you could be saving, I mean, insane amounts of money, right? I don't want to sit here, I don't want to put numbers to it, but again, getting back to the point is you are changing your diversification in terms of your jurisdiction, but you're staying within a lot of the comforts of the U.S. So that's why the Puerto Rico angle is one that people have heard of quite a bit, and one that I think absolutely is merit, especially as we're worried about this debt that is looming.
0: So the, I guess the travel to Puerto Rico is it's interesting that we're talking about possible, you know, relocation. A lot of people look at it. Officially, it's a Commonwealth of Puerto Rico, self-governing Caribbean property, but they are unincorporated territory of the U.S. under designation of that Commonwealth. So very friendly towards the U.S., but not technically part of the U.S.
1: Yeah, which is, again, politics getting into this show. We're not talking politics, but it's something that goes back and forth where, oh, sure, should we make it a state, not make it a state? It seems like there's kind of gridlock in terms of that, so we won't even get into that. But moving along, this is a little more exotic, a little more of an exciting one. And again, I want to clarify this with...
0: Are you relocating? That's what we're asking, Sheridan. Are you going to work remotely? What are you doing?
1: That's a good point. And actually, I guess I could work remote in Puerto Rico. Still have to be on U.S. soil to an extent to be able to do this job. That's a different topic for a different day. But getting back to this, I want to get into this as much as we can with the remainder that we have during this show. This one's fun. So this is, and again, this is all being displayed in a legal manner. I'm not suggesting that you take money, hide it in different countries, etc. That's, you know, that's stuff for Hollywood. But international second residency and citizenship planning. So this is, again, jurisdictional diversification to an extent. You're not actually changing your citizenship. And I'll surround this with an overall example. The example we're going to get, it's St. Kitts and Nevis. This is an independent country. This used to be part of the massive British arsenal quite some time ago. And they understand the situation a lot of the developed world is in, where it's, I'm not just going to give up my entire life and come plunk down to this, you know, by our standards, second or third world island. I have creature comforts here. I have my family here. I have a legacy here, etc. So what they offer is secondary citizenship, where you don't have to renounce, in this case, your American citizenship. You can go to them and you can get a citizenship by investment program, which typically just means you either give them a lump sum of money, they give you a second citizenship, or you purchase a primary residence there. And there are stipulations. I believe the primary residence has to hit a threshold in the $300,000, $325,000 amount. And then from there, again, you get a second passport. You have quite a bit of jurisdictional and geographical diversification. And they also are known for having sophisticated banking relationships, etc. So again, this is more for the person that is extremely concerned about what is happening in this country. I don't want to say tinfoil hat because that's kind of judgmental to those people. I can understand where they're coming from. There's a lot of concerning stuff. But it's just to say, hey, if worst comes to worst, let's say that the trend that we're on financially and politically and just as a nation where we can't seem to get along, we have huge national debt, our tax seems to keep going up. If I would like to have a bit of a contingency plan, that's kind of what this is for, where, again, you can start to have that secondary citizenship. You can have that primary residence in a place like St. Kitts. And if worse comes to worse, you already have that second home. You have that citizenship already ready to go, and you can tap into their banking system. And there are obviously laws against this. You can't just take all of your money, move it over there, and expect it to be hunky-dory. If you're a U.S. citizenship living here, you have to keep assets here and not hide them, right? But again, gives you a nice windfall if the things that we've talked about in this show, primarily crippling national debt, increasing taxes expectedly, and just an overall climate that is not very easy to stomach at times, with nobody seeming to get along, everything's expensive, etc. It's a good second option to have if worst comes to worst.
0: Well, having a plan and talking about the what ifs, and I think you bring up a really good point. It really doesn't matter what political body is in charge in Washington, D.C. We do know one thing. If there is a change, it is going to totally flip-flop things. Things are going to be volatile. And why wouldn't you want to plan a contingency plan? Why wouldn't you?
1: Couldn't agree more. And again, none of this has happened. I don't want to sit here and be a fearmonger, but there are this either happens in other countries or it's been on the books to be voted on in other countries. There is only legislation to stop things like a wealth tax. And that's a huge point of conversation right now with billionaires in particular, where it's, hey, we're going to start taxing your wealth as opposed to your income. Our entire tax system, for the most part, is based around income. The people get around this, the Elon Musk of the world, the other billionaires, where they don't actually have income. All of their money, all of their wealth is tied up in stock. Elon Musk, for example, he has millions of shares, I'm sure, of Tesla. SpaceX is going to go public here soon. All of his value is tied to that. He isn't selling any of it, so he doesn't have any income. He borrows money. That is not taxable. He does it to pay interest. Regardless, again, if they start to implement a wealth tax as a place like Seattle did, all the people with money just get the heck out of there and they move to Florida. That's what the guy that started Starbucks did. So there is a little bit of precedence here. This is somewhat of a similar scenario where, again, if all of a sudden they're saying, hey, we're gonna start taxing your actual wealth as opposed to your income, might not be a bad idea to have at least some jurisdictional diversification. So, again, that's a little more of a spicy one. That's a little more outside the box, but it is interesting. And again, if these are things that keep you up at night, if they worry you, not just the national debt, but things like potentially different, new, expanded taxes that very well could be coming in the future, if those things concern you, that's something that we handle at this firm. We have sophisticated solutions for wealthy, affluent people that have sophisticated problems. We open up 10 appointments each week to these people. It's called the Top 10. Call the number, text the number, no cost, no obligation. Whatever the qualm you have, whatever's keeping you up at night, we can help with it. I'm certain of that. Call the number, text the number, let us help you out.
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6: 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Now, here is this week's edition of Prosper with Keith Singer.
7: Hello, everyone. This is Keith Singer. You're listening to Prosper. Thank you for spending some of your weekend with us. I'm an attorney and certified financial planner and the managing director of Singer Wealth Advisors. As always, joined by my good friend and colleague, financial advisor and estate planning attorney, David Friedland. David, something landed in my inbox this week that I'm pretty sure a lot of our listeners saw too.
8: I have no doubt they did, Keith. It was all over social media this week. There was a post claiming that the three most senior energy executives on the entire planet all gave the very same warning in the very same week, actually. So we're talking about Chevron, ExxonMobil, and ADNOC, the big producer over in the United Arab Emirates. And the headline was that oil is about to jump to $150 or $160 a barrel in just a matter of weeks.
7: That's a pretty bold statement. And the post ended with a line that really stuck with people. It said, $150 oil does not just rebalance the commodity market, it breaks economies, right? So you can imagine people read that, they get scared. They want to know what they should be doing something with their money this very minute.
8: So let us do what we always try to do here on the show. Let us calmly separate what is true from what is spin. Because honestly, Keith, this one is a whole lot of both in it.
7: Yeah, I mean, that's exactly right. That's the best way to look at it. So let me start with what is true. Because this part surprised even me when I went and checked it myself. Those quotes are real. The Chevron chief executive, Mike Wirth, really did say that bubbers and shock absorbers in the oil market are being drawn down. And he said, expect more upward pressure on prices as we move into June and July.
8: And the executive from ExxonMobil said that was real too. Neil Chapman, a senior vice president at Exxon, said we're approaching what he called unheard levels of inventory. Really, really low levels, in his words. And he said once these inventories hit the floor, the models point to oil spiking up towards $150 or $160 a barrel.
7: So basically what they're saying is that, you know, when the whole issue with the Strait and Iran and the supply of oil has been diminished, the countries have been using their buffers and their reserves to sort of blunt that impact and keep it from getting too crazy. But those methods are about to be used up. And obviously the executive from ADNOC over in the United Arab Emirates, he agrees.
8: Right. And he actually is the one who gave the timeline that scared everybody. His name is Sultan Al-Jaber. And he said that even if the conflict ended tomorrow, it would take at least 4 months just to get back to 80% of the oil flows we had before the war. And he said a full recovery may not happen until 2027.
7: All right, so let's stop right here because this part matters. Everything we just said is accurate, real people, real quotes the same week. So the listeners at home who feel nervous, you're not crazy. You know, the facts underneath the scary headline are largely correct. I mean, the reality is that a war that began at the end of February, the Strait of Hormuz really has been disrupted, and that strait carries about 1/50 of the entire world's oil.
8: So this is not a hoax. This is a genuine supply shock. We even wrote about it in our quarterly letter to clients earlier this year. But here is where I want to bring in the spin, Keith, because for everything that Post got right, it quietly left out the one fact that changes the whole picture.
7: Go on.
8: While all those three executives were warning about $150 oil, the actual market was doing the exact opposite. Oil fell almost 20% in the month of May. By the end of the month, a barrel of Brent crude was sitting around $92, not $150. It was the worst month for oil since the pandemic.
7: So obviously, the market doesn't necessarily have the same beliefs or insight that these three gentlemen do. But let's walk through that, David. Why did oil fall?
8: Yeah, well, you know, it happened because traders start betting on a ceasefire. There was talk of a deal between the United States and Iran. So the market priced in the good outcome. Post showed you the supply side fear, and then it skipped right past the part where the market was already moving in the other direction.
7: And this is the thing I really want every listener to take home tonight. When an oil executive tells you that the prices are headed to the moon, you have to remember one thing. That person, you know, they may have preconceived biases, right? They're not necessarily a neutral observer. Their company earns more money when oil is expensive. Now, I'm not saying anyone's lying, but the quotes are honest. But everyone on this earth talks their own book.
8: And that's such an important point. There is a second layer to it. There is a real difference between what we call the paper market and the physical market. The futures contracts that traders buy and sell all day long on the stock market, that's paper. The barrels getting loaded onto actual ships, well, that's physical. And those executives were warning that the physical barrels are running short faster than the paper traders seem to believe.
7: Now, it's interesting. This brings me sort of a parallel to COVID, right? The market started going down when the economy shut down. Remember, nobody was going out of their house. People were scared. Everything was shutting down. But then all of a sudden, the market started to go back up, even in the middle of that pandemic, right? And why did that happen? Because it was starting to price in the recovery, even though we hadn't recovered yet, but it acted in advance. So just like the executives are giving out warning, which could very well turn out to be true, but notice what that means, though. Even the most pessimistic voice in the whole story, the gentleman from ADNOC, was not giving you a price prediction at all. He was just giving you a supply timeline. And the viral post bundled three different statements, the one frightening message, tied a neat little bow on it. Now, it could be that things are worse than the market is anticipating, but you just don't know, right?
8: Well, then what's the question here, Keith, right? Every single listener is really asking right now, what do I do about it? What happens to my portfolio, my retirement, my income? Does any of this actually change my plan?
7: Well, the answer is going to be a little bit boring, but the answer is you set up your portfolio in advance so that in the event we do get a really bad market, you're going to be okay. And so for most of our clients, we're not telling them to make any changes because we've already designed their portfolios to not implode just because we get a bad year or even a bad decade in the market. And so we've already planned for this before it ever happened.
8: And I want you to say more about that, because when people hear do nothing, they think that means be passive. And that's not what you mean at all.
7: I mean, you're exactly right, David. Doing nothing today is not the same as doing nothing in advance. You know, the single worst thing an investor can do is read a frightening post on Saturday morning, then go rearrange a lifetime's of savings first thing Monday. And that's reacting to headlines. And headlines, as we just showed you, are built to scare you and get you to click.
8: Right. And that post was engineered to make you feel like you're already late to a one-way move. And the market was actually moving the other way on the very day it was written. So the real lesson here is not about oil at all. It's about how your money is built before the scary week ever arrives. And that's exactly the kind of planning that we do at Single Wealth, where it really shows its value. Let us get specific, because our listeners always appreciate the specifics. One of the tools we use quite a bit in a moment like this is the structured note. Keith, explain in plain English what they actually do for someone.
7: So happy to give a little background on that. A structured note is an investment that you can get exposure to the market while creating a layer of downside protection. So if you're worried that a supply shock or recession could knock the market down, a properly designed note can let you participate in some or all of the upside while cushioning a portion of the loss along the way. You know, for instance, we have notes that give you 9%, even if the market's down 30 or 40%. We have notes that, you know, will let you participate in an index or a sector of the market like energy, with the max you can lose is 5% over 3 years, and the most you can make is, you know, 80% over 3 years. So that's a good risk-reward trade-off. It's a way to stay invested without feeling like you're completely exposed to the next scary headline. So if anybody wants to get a free report on the way we use structured notes to hedge the market and still participate and protect yourself if we do get a bad year or a bad 10 years, text the word notes to 954-462-3300. Text the word notes to 954-462-3300.
8: And we use Buffett strategies for that very same reason. The whole idea is that you do not have to choose between being all the way in the market or being all the way out the market. You can be invested, but with guardrails on. And think about income for a second, too. Keith, one of the things this whole episode should create down the road is inflation. Right. Oil goes up, the the price of almost everything that gets shipped or grown or manufactured tends to go up right along with it.
7: You know, that's a great point. So for our retirees, we're not only thinking about growth, we're thinking about income that can hold its ground if prices keep climbing. That's why for the right clients, we look at things like infrastructure income, private credit, and, you know, structured income notes, investments that are not glued to the daily swing of the stock market. And there's a tax piece woven through all this too, because if you end up making changes in a volatile year, you want to make those moves intelligently. You don't want a knee-jerk sale that hands you a giant tax bill in April. Coordinating the investment decisions with the tax decision, that's the whole reason we keep it under one roof.
8: And that really is the difference between simply having an advisor and actually having a plan. Honestly, Keith, this oil story is a perfect example of why we built the firm the way we did. Investments, income, taxes, healthcare, and estate planning, all in one place, all talking to each other.
7: And that's our Vision Quest process, and is exactly why a week like this one doesn't throw our clients off course. They're not sitting at home guessing. They already have a plan that accounted for the simple fact that scary weeks are going to happen.
8: So if you're listening right now and that frightening post made you stop and wonder whether your own plan is ready for the next shock, this is the moment to find out. If you want to lower your taxes or finally get your estate plan in order or just build real lasting wealth, we genuinely want to hear from you.
7: Yeah. And if you want more than a cookie cutter portfolio, you look at your portfolio, you got some stocks, you got some bonds, maybe the, your stocks are doing well, your equities are doing well, your growth in tech is doing well because that's what's doing well. But you need to make your decisions based on what the future has in store, not what happened in the past. And if you want to talk about protecting your portfolio with structured notes or a variety of different strategies we use to hedge, the number to call is 866-WEALTHY, or you can go to our website at singerwealth.com. We have a lot of really good information, some good tools at our website. You might want to check that out, singerwealth.com.
8: And there's no cost to that and no obligation for that for our very first conversation. We'll sit down together, take a look at your situation, and tell you honestly whether you're positioned for whatever comes next.
7: I can tell you, if you do decide to speak with us, it'll be a very good use of your time. You will learn something. You will get some clarity and potentially some really good advice to help you make smarter choices for the rest of your life. So stay tuned. You'll be listening to Prosper. We're going to take a quick break. We'll be right back after these messages.
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7: Okay, welcome back to Prosper with Keith Singer, along with David Friedland. David, listen, you know, we were just talking about the fear of potentially really high oil prices and what that could do to the market. But, you know, let's talk about, what if it's not just about oil? I want to talk about something that's been on my mind. Every time a client sits across from us, they're counting on their portfolio of equities with some bonds or cash in them to get them where they need to go for the rest of their life and retirement. And one number keeps coming back in my head over and over again, and it's 41. And the S&P 500 today trades at a Shiller Cape ratio of about 41. Now, do you know what the long-term median is, David? Any guess over the last, 80 years?
8: Well, it's probably in the mid-teens, right?
7: Yeah, it's 16. And we've only seen valuations this high one other time in the entire history of the index. Guess when that was?
8: That was 1999, the peak of the dot-com bubble.
7: Right at the peak. And what happened over the following 10 years was not pretty. The S&P 500 finished the decade lower than it started. People who bought the index at the top in 1999 sat through what we now call the lost decade, zero returns for 10 years. And listeners, listen carefully. Every single time valuations have been this high, the next 10 years in the market averaged between negative 2% and positive 2% for the next 10 years.
8: And Keith, I think a lot of listeners need to hear this because we have just come off three of the best years in recent memory for the index. People feel rich. They feel like the market's a sure thing. And that's exactly when you have to pay the closest attention.
7: Right. You know, unfortunately, when the market's done really well, that's actually the worst time to invest after the market's gotten overvalued. Yet people feel the most complacent because why change? I'm making lots of money. And when the market's done very poorly, that's when people feel like, you know what? I got to reduce exposure to stocks. This is horrible. When actually it's the worst time to reduce exposure to stocks and the best time to be invested. Now, I want to be careful. High valuations do not cause crashes. They don't tell you when there's going to be a crash, but they do tell you with a tremendous amount of historical evidence behind them, what kind of returns you should be reasonably expecting over the next decade.
8: So what does the research actually say?
7: As I mentioned, the relationship between starting valuation and future returns is one of the most reliable patterns in all investings. Buy high, sell low. When the CAPE is sat near 40, which is high as it does today, the S&P 500 has historically delivered annualized returns over the following 10 years in the low single digits, sometimes negative after inflation. Robert Shiller himself, the Nobel laureate who built this metric, is currently projecting nominal returns of roughly zero over the next decade. Vanguard's a little more optimistic. They forecast 4 to 6% per year, but even they're saying put 70% of your money in bonds right now because we're not that bullish on the stock market over the next 10 years. That's well below the 10% long-term average that people are hoping for or trying to expect.
8: Keith, when I share this with clients, the first reaction I get is often denial. People say this time it's different. We have AI, there's productivity, margins are structurally higher. What do you tell them?
7: I tell them the reason it gets such high valuations is because intuitively, people always believe this time is different. Otherwise, there would be no justification for the high valuations. There has to be a reason that there's high valuations, and there's always something that this time is different mentality that's justifying those valuations. Now, I'm not going to bet against American innovation, but I'm not going to bet my client's retirement in the hope that 100 years of valuation math suddenly stops working. I mean, in 1999 and 2000, we were on the verge of the internet, right? Like, think about what the internet did for us. Wouldn't that be a case where this time is different? Of course it would. But it doesn't mean that you're going to pay unlimited amounts for stocks that do internet. You know, the smart play is not to predict. The smart play is to position.
8: And that is really what the segment is about. Because the question is not whether you should be in the market. The question is how you should be in the market.
7: Exactly. So let me walk through the three tools that we're using right now at Singer Wealth that help clients participate in growth without taking the full risk of a market that is priced for perfection. The first one is buffered ETFs.
8: I love those things. Explain how they work.
7: Okay. A buffered ETF gives you exposure to an index like the S&P 500 or the NASDAQ or some other major index with a built-in downside buffer. The version I want to talk about today we use a lot is a 15% buffer. So you're invested, market's going up, you're making money. But what happens in a year where the market's down 15%? Well, you lose nothing because you have a 15% buffer. What about if it's 20% down? You only lose 5. So think about it. Everyone else is down 20. You're down 5. The next year, the market rebounds and you're rebounding with 95% of your money. Everyone else is rebounding with 80% of their money. And in exchange, you get a cap on the upside. It's ranged from 14 to 18%, typically, depending on the volatility of the market each year. And so if you look at it between 2000 and 2025 or 2026, I think that formula probably would have given you more money than just the actual S&P 500, all ups and all downs, with a fraction of the volatility.
8: Yeah, and the key, obviously, the upside caps. So the upside caps today are still pretty attractive. The more bearish people are, and there's, you know, we just talked the last 20 minutes about why people are bearish, the higher the caps are. So it's a great time to buy these buffered ETFs right now, actually.
7: That's right. And depending on the issuer and the term, you know, you can find caps, you know, mid-teens, and, you know, you're giving up the home run, but you're protecting against the punch in the face. And a market that is priced for disappointment, you know, we have a lot of our clients buffered, you know, ETFs so that if the market goes down, we're not going to get hurt too bad.
8: So Keith, who is the ideal client for a buffered ETF?
7: It's someone who wants more predictability and someone who still wants growth. They're not ready to leave the market. They've done the math. They know what a 30% drop would do to the retirement plan. And they want to keep playing offense without leaving the defense on the bench. I had a client in the last week, 68 years old, retired engineer, $3 million portfolio. He told me he sleeps fine when the market's up, but every time the news shows a bad day, he gets distraught. He loses some sleep. I told him, that's your portfolio telling you it's built wrong for this stage of your life. Buffered ETFs solved a huge chunk of that problem in just about an hour.
8: And that is the conversation we have over and over. The portfolio that got you here is not always the portfolio that takes you through retirement. And these are liquid, right? They trade on an exchange.
7: Yeah. You sell them whenever you want, buy and sell. They are liquid, they're transparent, and the structure resets on the defined outcome period, usually, you know, 1 year. Every year you get to start over. And if the prior year was a loser, either you come out unscathed or losing a lot less, and then you get to rebound with a lot more money. So we use them as core building blocks for clients who want equity exposure with guardrails. So if you want to learn more about how we structure these downside protection, text the word notes to 954-462-3300. That's 954-462-3300. We will send you out a free report on these hedging strategies that you can use for growth or income.
8: All right, Keith, that is tool number one. What about income? Because a lot of our listeners are not just worried about growth, they need cash flow.
7: That brings us to tool number two, live infrastructure funds.
8: Talk about these. A lot of folks have not heard the term.
7: An infrastructure fund invests in physical backbone of the economy, toll roads, bridges, cell towers, pipelines, data centers, power generations. These are assets that generate predictable, contracted cash flow over long periods of time. Many of them inflation adjustment baked right into the contract. So as the cost of living rises, the income from the assets rise with it. I mean, think about it. You're not going to get less income from bridges because the stock market went down 15%. You know, it's just an uncorrelated asset to the stock market.
8: And what makes them attractive right now specifically?
7: Well, yeah, like we said, the low correlation. So when equities are volatile, infrastructure income keeps coming in. The yields are very competitive depending on the fund. We're seeing 10% distributions on certain infrastructure funds, and none of it's taxable because of the depreciation. In fact, I was in Park City a few months ago, and I was talking to an advisor at a big firm at another firm, and I said to him, what's your favorite investment right now? He mentioned the exact infrastructure fund that we've been using because it's paying a 10% yield and it's non-taxable. These infrastructure funds are benefiting from the AI build out we keep hearing about. It requires enormous infrastructure investment, data centers, power, transmission. So someone owns that, and the funds we work with are positioned to be that somebody.
8: And Keith, are these public or private?
7: They exist in both worlds. You know, the private versions tend to offer higher yields and more stability of price, but they have less liquidity. The public versions are easier to get in and out of, but they trade with more volatility and the yields are much lower.
8: And these are not appropriate for everyone, right? There are accreditation rules for some of the private ones.
7: Yeah, I mean, the ones we use, you need to be an accredited investor, which means you need at least $1 million of assets or $250,000 of income. But, you know, a lot of people have that. When accredited investor came out, it has never really been adjusted for inflation. So it used to be maybe a few percent of people qualified. Now, yeah, I think, I don't remember the stats, but it might be like 20% now. And the private infrastructure funds, you know, that we're using, you just need to be accredited. So it's available to a lot of people.
8: And that brings us to tool number three.
7: Yeah, private mortgage funds. David, this is one of my favorites. Why don't you walk us through private mortgage?
8: Yeah, mine too. So a private mortgage fund makes short-term asset-backed loans, usually to real estate operators. Think of it as being the bank instead of the borrower. The fund collects interest payments, and you, as the investor in the fund, get distributions that come from that interest. The loans are secured by real property. The loan-to-value ratios are conservative, and the yields right now are sitting in the high single digits to low double digits.
7: So why is this a good time for that strategy, would you say, specifically?
8: Well, regional banks have pulled back from lending. Commercial lending got squeezed when interest rates rose, and there's a real shortage of capital for good projects with strong sponsors. Private mortgage funds have stepped into that gap, and they're getting paid very well to be there.
7: And the risk, talk about the risk people need to understand.
8: Yeah, so it's the same risk that any lender would face. If a borrower defaults, the fund has to work through that. The fund has to manage the credit quality carefully. The fund has to maintain conservative loan-to-value ratios so that even if a property has to be sold, the principal is protected. And that is why selection of a manager matters enormously. We do significant due diligence before we put a single client dollar into one of these funds.
7: So let me ask a big picture question. Someone's listening right now. They have a couple million, two, 3 million saved. They're nervous about valuations in the stock market. They want a real plan. What's the next step?
8: Well, the next step is simply a conversation, not a sales pitch, a conversation. We'll sit down, we'll look at what you own, look at your tax situation, look at the income you need, and build a plan that uses tools like the ones we just talked about. Buffered ETFs or equity participation with guardrails, infrastructure funds for inflation-linked income, private mortgages for high current yield, all wrapped inside our Vision Quest planning process that addresses investment, income, taxes, healthcare, and estate planning.
7: Yeah, and you just briefly touched on tax. I had a client literally last week, came in, brought his tax returns. We ran it through our software. We identified a $20,000 overpayment that he's going to get a refund for $20,000. First meeting that we showed him that.
8: And he didn't pay for that meeting, right?
7: No, that was a free meeting. Like, that's one of the benefits. We've had free meetings where people have saved millions of dollars that we've given them advice in the first meeting for free, and they've saved millions of dollars for their family. And so talk about the next step if someone wants to take that next step.
8: Yeah, simply go ahead, pick up your phone, call us at 866-WEALTHY, that's 866-WEALTHY, or text the word WEALTH to 954-462-3300. That's 954-462-3300, and we'll get a meeting on the calendar. There's no cost and no obligation for the initial visit.
7: Best deal in town, great use of your time. 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We have great content there. Great segment, David. Let's take a quick break. We'll be right back with more Prosper. Stay tuned.
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11: Hey, it's Kevin O'Leary, Mr. Wonderful from Shark Tank. You're listening to Prosper with Keith Singer. 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We've got good info for you.
7: Welcome back to Prosper with Keith Singer. I'm Keith Singer, attorney and certified financial planner. As always, my friend David Freeland here with me, also an attorney and financial advisor. David, a couple weeks ago, I send out a column. I have a column in the Sun Sentinel every Sunday. And then I send that out to all of our team and our clients and the people that are following us. And I send my article out every Sunday. If you want to get on that email list, give us a call at 866-WEALTHY. I wrote an article, just like we talked earlier in the show, about how expensive the stock market is right now. And I'm still getting some calls and emails about it.
8: Yep, same here, Keith. People are nervous.
7: So let me set the table. If you're just tuning in, there's a long-term measure of the stock market valuation called the CAPE ratio. Now, the long-term average is about 16. Today, it sits about 41. We've only seen valuations that high one other time in history, and that was the peak of the dot-com bubble in 1999. And what happened over the next 10 years after that peak was pretty disastrous for investors.
8: Yeah, we call it a lost decade. The market essentially went nowhere for 10 years.
7: Nowhere. And the research is clear that when you start from valuations this high, the next 10 years tends to be disappointing. Think about it, David. There were stocks like Microsoft and Amazon that did nothing, that were negative for the whole decade. And you would have had to hold them for 30 years just to really start making money. And so we're not predicting a crash tomorrow. It just could be a long stretch where index does not give you anything close to what you've come to expect.
8: And that is the worry I keep hearing. People have done well and they don't want to give it all back.
7: So this week I got an email from a longtime client of ours who had just read the article on this. I'm not going to use his name, but the question he asked and the back and forth that followed was very important. And I want to share it today because if he's asking it, hundreds of you are maybe wondering the same thing.
8: And what did he ask?
7: He said, Mr. Singer, given everything you wrote about valuations, why does your firm not use stop losses on stocks and ETFs and client accounts? He said, most of recent crashes have been 30 to 40%. So why not put a stop loss in place at 10 or 15% and sell when we get that downturn so we don't lose more and then buy it back when it starts going up again? He said it in 2008, he lost 40% of his account. He made it all back in 2 years, but if he had used stop losses, I would have lost less and I would have been higher 2 years later.
8: Keith, on the surface, that sounds completely reasonable.
7: It does. And I want to give him credit, you know, for trying to think proactively. And the instinct behind the question is exactly right. He's trying to protect what he's built. He doesn't want to sit through another 2008. But here's what I wrote back to them. I said, a stop loss is only half a trade. The sell is easy. You pick a number, the price hits, and the order goes off, and you're out. Simple. The hard part is knowing when to buy back. And that is half no one's ever solved.
8: Say it again, Keith, because that is the whole thing right there.
7: A stop loss is half a trade. It's easy to sell. Buying back is impossible. People say, I'll buy it back when the market starts going up. That sounds clean at the kitchen table. In real life, the market has just dropped. It could bounce, fall before it actually returns. There's no signal that tells you the bottom is in. You're guessing, and the record of investors who guess at the bottoms is not kind, and you could easily get whiplashed. You get stopped out, and then the market could rebound before you had a chance to even buy it back.
8: And his own 2008 story actually proves your point.
7: That's exactly what I told him. I said, your story is the best evidence I can give you. You lost 40%. You made it all back in 2 years. And you know why? Because you stayed in. The recovery off March of 2009, the bottom, it was violent and fast. The best days came when the news was at its absolute worst. So if you had been stopped out at 15%, you would have locked in that loss. And then you would have to decide, in the scariest market of our lifetime, when to step back in. And almost nobody did. Most people sat in cash, got back in at higher prices. Many never came back at all. You know, the stop loss would have turned a temporary loss into a permanent one. That's the last thing you want to do.
8: And there's another problem with stop losses that most folks have never thought about.
7: Yeah, in a real crash, the market doesn't go down in an orderly line. It gaps down overnight. Bad news hits at midnight. Then the market opens 8% lower. Then your 15% stop loss doesn't fill at 15. It fills at whatever the next price is. And that could be 20, 25, or 30% down. The protection is weakest at the exact moment you need it the most.
8: March of 2020 is a perfect example.
7: Yeah, and the COVID crash. The market hit limit down multiple days in a row. Stop losses fired into a void. So people who thought they had 15% floor sold at the lows and then watched the market climb back while they sat in cash. Now they're thinking, do I chase it now and get back in it higher than where I sold? Or do I wait till it comes back even more? I mean, you're going to be paralyzed at that point. There's no article in the New York Times front page headline or the Wall Street Journal, today is the bottom and now you should get back in. There's never going to be a green light.
8: Yeah. So Keith, if the stop loss is not the answer, but the client is also right that he doesn't want to sit through another 40% drop, what is the answer?
7: You know, the most important of the conversation, I told him, I'm not going to tell you to do nothing. I'm not going to make your account safer and more conservative. You said you don't want that. You're right. What actually solves the problem you're describing is changing the shape of the downside while keeping you fully invested in the market. And you already have this. You have structured notes with downside protection. You have buffered ETFs, right? We've already created a much better way to hedge against downside protection than randomly picking a value to stop loss out at.
8: All right. Talk about some of the other variety of structured notes over here. We talked earlier about two examples.
7: We talked about buffers, right? We have downside protection. But, you know, again, a structured note's a contract with a major bank. And over a certain period of time, we can create a defined outcome. So one of the ones that we create right now, we're getting about 9%, a little bit more on index notes linked to the S&P 500 and the Russell. So if you look at the last, since 2000, the S&P 500 has averaged under 8%, right, David? So if I said to you, what would be a number, like if you could sign up for it over the next 10 years, would you sign up for 8%? If you were almost certain to get it, would you say, I'll take that?
8: Yeah, I mean, if that's the average of the last 20 years and I can get 8% every year, I mean, it's not realistic to expect more, let's put it that way.
7: Well, it is if you work with us in our structure notes, because we can get you 9, 9.5 over the next, you know, 5 years, regardless of what the market does, as long as it's not down at the end of 5 years more than 40%, you're going to get your money back. And you're making 9% a year as long as the indexes aren't down 30. So if you look historically, there's never really been a five-year period where the market's 40% lower than it was 5 years earlier. Have we seen the market drop 40%? Absolutely. But that's at its lowest, right? That's not 5 years later. So if you have an income note and you're making your coupons to 2.1, 2.2% a quarter, and the market's, you know, doing whatever it's going to do, the market will be flat in 5 years and you still made 9, 9.25%. And so that's what people want. If they want less downside protection, there's strategies to give them very good returns, but the protection is built into the structure of what you own, and you don't have to then, after the fact, try to add that protection.
8: Talk a little bit about our principal protected note that we have trading, actually. I think it's trading, it traded last week, where we have all the upside over the next 3 years, all the upside of the market. So if we're wrong about this, if everything we're saying is just, well, it's different this time, and the market does go up over the next 3 years, you get to participate 100% in the upside. What if these oil executives were right and the market tanks 30%, 40%? Well, you get your money back. And so none of the downside, all of the upside.
7: Yeah, we just launched a note. You're right. A 3-year note. It tracks the S&P 500 Excess Return Futures Index, which has a high correlation to the S&P 500, very similar returns. But over the next 3 years, you're going to get what that index gets. If it's up 10, you make 10. It's up 20, you make 20. If it's up 30, 30, whatever it is, you get. And if it's down at the end of 3 years, you get your money back. Fully principal protected. So that, to me, is a lot better than using an arbitrary stop loss to try to protection from the outside. The structured note builds the protection from the inside. It's a difference between trying to catch a falling vase and putting the vase in a padded box before you ever drop it. Again, and then buffered ETFs gives you exposure to the S&P 500 with downside protection every year. So that one's a little different. You only have 15% protection, but it's not principal protected like the other one. But if you get one bad year and it's down 15%, you really didn't lose anything. And the next year, you're making money again, where if you go the 3-year approach and you get a bad year, you're not going to make any money until the index level gets above where you started. You know, we're going to mix and match. We're going to create a lot of different outcomes and spread the risk around to account for all different kinds of market performance.
8: And that's the key, Keith. You mentioned we plan for the unpredictable. And so we don't put all the money in a principal protected note, or we don't put all the money in infrastructure funds. We use all these different tools in a diversified manner where a little bit of money goes in each of these different strategies, because we ultimately, at the end of the day, do not know what's going to happen over the next couple of years. And we don't want to bet our clients' retirements on thinking we know what's going to happen.
7: And it's a textbook environment. When the market's priced for perfection, the next decade may average below average returns. And you can't afford to take a 40% drawdown in the middle of it. You may not have time to recover the way you did in 2008. So if you're already pulling income out of the account retirement, a 40% drop can be permanently damaging. You need a portfolio that bends without breaking.
8: Keith, your client also had a second question I want you to mention.
7: Yeah, he pointed a few positions in his account that have lagged the markets. And he asked, why are these still in here? Why are we not replacing them with something that's going up?
8: And again, on the surface, that sounds like a reasonable question.
7: You know, I told him we do replace positions. We replace them when the reason we own them has changed. We don't replace them simply because they're not doing as good as some other sectors of the market, right? We need to be diversified. And a price drop on its own, or if a lagging sector, doesn't mean you should drop all the lagging sectors and put all your money in the sectors that have done the best, because things always rotate and we're trying to keep things diversified. And I just want to make a point, just because we are keeping you with less risk, in no way are we giving up return of the overall portfolio. We have plenty of stuff in the portfolio, can make lots of money, also not necessarily correlated to the stock market. You know, I said to him, look, show me any specific names you want me to look at. And when we have our strategy session, we'll go over them and we'll explain to you exactly what they're doing in the portfolio. And that's what stewardship is. It's owning the right things for the right reasons and being able to defend every position in plain English.
8: So Keith, bring it home for our listeners. If somebody's hearing this and they're nervous about valuations, what should they do?
7: Here's what you have to do. If you'd like to understand how to add some protection, how to reposition your portfolio so that even if the market doesn't do well, you can still have high levels of income and high levels of total return, and also have a real layer of protection built in. So I want to give you our information. If you want to learn more, call us at 866-WEALTHY. That's 866-WEALTHY, or go to our website at singerwealth.com or Instagram, singerwealth.com. But if you do call us, there's no cost or obligation to speak with us. If we do speak, you're going to get some value out of it. We're going to answer any questions you have and address any concerns you have. And we'll probably identify things that you didn't even know about that you probably need to be addressing. So it's a very good use of your time. We've had clients save lots of money on taxes at first meetings. We've had clients identify enormous fees they were paying that they didn't realize they were paying. We've had clients identify enormous risks they were taking that they didn't know about. We've had, you know, identified major estate planning problems. Don't forget, David and I are estate planning attorneys. So there's a lot we can help you with. Give us a call at 866-WEALTHY. We will have an honest conversation with you.
8: The truth about it, not the hype.
7: Never the hype, because headlines are designed to excite you. Our job is to protect you. You're listening to Prosper with Keith Singer. We'll be right back.
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0: But David, I believe the smartest tax decisions can be worth far more to a family than the smartest investment decisions that they ever make.
1: Keith, I couldn't agree more. So many people pour all of their energy into chasing one more point of return. Meanwhile, the tax bill sitting on top of their retirement account is quietly the single largest expense that they're going to ever face. And here's the part that surprises people when you sit down with them. A large portion of the tax bill is actually optional. It depends on the choices you make and when you make them.
0: That's exactly the point. So today, let's walk through a real situation that came across my desk recently. I've changed the details to protect the family's privacy, but the heart of it is completely true. And then David's going to take us into a strategy that almost no one talks about. It's called private placement life insurance. But let us start with a story because it shows you how powerful timing and location can be when it comes to the taxes.
1: I love this case, Keith, because it's so simple once you see it, and yet most people would walk right past it. And it teaches a lesson that applies to almost everybody listening, not only to someone going through a divorce. To set the stage for us, tell them who we are dealing with and what made this situation so unusual, because once people hear the setup, the light bulb's going to go on.
0: Happily. So picture a very successful gentleman, recently moved to Florida. He's got, you know, a very, very sizable net worth. $3 million of that is sitting in a traditional IRA. He's going through a divorce. As part of that divorce, his retirement is going to be transferred to his wife. She lives in Maryland. And eventually that money would pass down to their children who also live in Maryland. So we have a Florida money that is about to become Maryland money. And that single fact changes everything about the tax picture.
1: And this is where geography quietly becomes one of the most important numbers in the plan. He lives in Florida, so he's blessed. No state income tax at all. His wife, who lives in Maryland, however, has a totally different tax story. When you add the state tax rate and the federal tax rate together, a high earner up there can be looking at close to 10% additional tax. And so when the IRA money comes out in Maryland, between federal and state, the family could lose roughly 47 cents on every dollar.
0: Think about that for a moment. So here is the move we discussed. While he's still a Florida resident, he still owns that account. He converts that traditional IRA to a Roth IRA. He pays the federal tax of 37%, although we're not going to get into it now, but we have strategies to reduce that to about 30%. So if anyone's thinking of converting and you want to pay less tax than your ordinary tax bracket, give us a call at 866-WEALTHY. We can show you how to reduce the tax on your conversion. But let's assume he pays full 37%, but zero state tax because Florida doesn't have one. And from that day forward, the money is a Roth. It passes to his wife, then his children, completely free of income tax.
1: If the timing piece here is absolutely critical, and it's part that people get wrong, he has to do the conversion before he hands the account over. The moment that account becomes his wife's and she's a Maryland resident, Maryland gets to tax the conversion. So the sequence is everything. Convert first while you're still the Florida owner, then transfer the Roth as part of the settlement. Do it in the wrong order, and you hand the very savings you just created straight over to the state of Maryland.
0: Right. Literally, someone can make one choice and pay millions of dollars less taxes, or they can make another choice and pay millions more. It's so weird. We have these tax codes that if you don't navigate them correctly, you're going to get hit with much higher tax bills. And there's one more thing I want our listeners to hear, because I'm also an attorney. If you're the one prepaying that tax in a divorce, you know, make sure your settlement gives you proper credit for it. A Roth is worth more than a traditional account of the same size because the tax is already paid. So you don't want to hand your former spouse a gift that you never intended to give. But again, if you are thinking of getting divorced and you want some advice on how to come out ahead and position yourself properly using really good tax planning, a lot of attorneys aren't necessarily giving you the tax advice. So if you get good advice about the tax consequences of various transactions, you could wind up with a more valuable settlement based on the tax advantages that you're going to get.
1: And that's such an important point. And it's exactly why these decisions should never be made in isolation. But let us put a real number on the price here, Keith, because that is what people remember when they turn off the radio. I find that families do not truly feel a strategy until they can see the actual dollars attached to it. So let's give them some dollars.
0: Here's the prize. By converting in Florida, he locks in a rate that's roughly 10 points lower than his family would have paid in Maryland. On $3 million, that's real money on day one. But the bigger story is the growth. Every dollar that account earns from here forward is tax-free. Instead of being taxed at 47 on the way out, stretch that across two generations. We're talking about multi-millions of dollars that stays in the family.
1: And that's the kind of difference that changes what a family can do for the children and their grandchildren. We do not want to keep all this on the radio where it disappears the moment we stop talking. So, Keith, I think this is the perfect moment to tell our listeners how they can get these ideas in writing, in plain language they can actually sit down and use.
0: Okay, so I'm going to do that. I'm going to give out the number and how to get some really good tax

0: strategies. But when I think I ran the numbers, it resulted in literally, if he averages 9% on that IRA, it resulted in $27 million more to the family after the tax bite than not converting. And the Maryland situation made it even better, but he still would have come out way ahead, even if the tax rate were the same. So if you're listening, if you want to understand strategies like this one for your own family, we have to put together a tax report that lays them out in simple language. Here's how you get it. Take out your phone right now. Send us a text message. Just text the word taxes to 954-462-3300. We will send you a free report on how to pay less taxes. There are many ways to pay less taxes. So if you want to pay less taxes instead of more taxes, text the word tax report to 954-462-3300. And we will get our tax report into your hands at no cost and no obligation. Again, that's tax report 954-462-3300.
1: Now, Keith, I promised a strategy that almost nobody ever discusses. So let us get into private placement life insurance. Before anyone reaches to change the station because they heard the words life insurance, please stay with us. This is not the insurance your uncle tried to sell you at Thanksgiving. This is a sophisticated tool used by some of the wealthiest families in the world, and it solves a very specific and very expensive problem.
0: Yeah, and David, the problem it solves is one we see constantly with successful investors. Many of our clients own things that generate a great deal of ordinary income every year. Private credit, certain hedge funds, income-producing alternatives. Those assets can be wonderful, but they throw off income that gets taxed every single year at the highest rates, and there's nothing your CPA can do about it. That annual tax drag quietly eats away at compounding that builds real wealth. It's like filling a bucket that has a slow leak at the bottom. And I want to say one more thing, David, that for many people, especially if you're retired, almost all of your income tax liability is predicated on how your investments are structured. So it's your investment advisor that needs to help you pay less taxes. When you meet with your investment advisor, you need to come up with strategies to pay less taxes with him or her so that when you meet with your CPA, they can account for the fact that you owe less taxes. Your CPA has very little to do with it.
1: And that's actually the perfect way to picture it. So here's what private placement life insurance does about the leak that you talked about in the bucket. You place those investments inside a specially structured life insurance policy. And once they're inside that wrapper, they grow with no annual tax drag at all. Nothing is lost to taxes every year. If you need to reach the money along the way, you can generally do so through tax-free policy loans. And then when you pass away, the entire account transfers to your heirs completely free of any taxes.
0: Right. So with a normal policy, a regular life insurance policy, you pay the premium. The insurance agency makes the whole first year premium pretty much as a commission. And then, you know, the insurance company takes the money and puts it in their conservative portfolio. With private placement life insurance, there is no big upfront commission that anyone's getting. All the money goes right back into a brokerage account that's managed by your investment advisor, and we're approved by insurance companies to be that investment advisor. And we invest it the same way we were investing it before, except now we don't have to pay taxes, no K-1s, no taxes on income, no tax on capital gains. It's amazing. Okay. And this is exactly why I like to call it the free bridge. It carries your most tax inefficient investments across your lifetime and into the next generation without the yearly tax toll. You get growth without the annual leak. You get access without a tax bill. And you get a transfer to your family that the income tax code never touches. For the right investor, that combination is powerful and most people have never heard it exist. So think about it. If you're in a high tax bracket and you're paying 37% or maybe 47% of, you know, your returns, right? So if you're making 10, you only get to keep 6. Or the insurance policy, you're paying, you know, 0.5% a year for insurance costs. You make 10, you keep 9.5 instead of 6. And when you pay taxes on a normal investment, you don't get any extra benefit. Here, that insurance cost gives you extra death benefit. So it's a much better outcome for investors who know how to design this correctly.
1: Now, I do want to be fair and clear about who this is for, because it's not for everyone. Private placement life insurance is generally designed for accredited investors and qualified purchasers. In plain terms, that means families with significant investable assets. It has to be structured properly to follow the insurance rules, which is why you need to do this with professionals who know the area well.
0: Yeah, some companies will let you have a minimum of $5 million. One company will let you do as low as $2 million, but you need, you know, substantial assets to even be able to do something like this. But if you don't have that, we have some other off-the-shelf versions that are pretty similar.
1: Right, and because it uses institutional pricing rather than retail pricing, the internal costs are typically far lower than products or insurance products that most people know.
0: And David, that's what ties our segment together today is one simple idea. Where your money lives matters as much as how it performs. The right state, the right account, the right wrapper, those decisions can be worth more than any hot investment tip you'll ever hear. The family in our story didn't earn an extra dime. They made smart decisions about location and timing, and they kept millions, tens, 20 millions of extra dollars in their family.
1: Well, sir, Keith, and I'll add my usual reminder because we truly mean it. Everything we've shared today is educational. None of it is one size fits all. Your situation is unique to you, and the right move for one family can easily be the wrong move for another. So please, before you act on anything you've heard today, sit down with a qualified advisor who can look at your complete picture.
0: Yeah, it's wonderful advice as always. And honestly, I can't remember the last time I met someone and wasn't able to help them reduce their taxes. So let me leave you, everyone, with this thought. If you take just one thing from our final segment, let it be that your tax bill is not set in stone. A great deal of it's choice. And if you want our free tax report that walks you through these very ideas, I recommend getting that. Text the word tax report to 954-462-3300. Text the word tax report to 954-462-3300. Or call us at 866-WEALTHY. And we'll be happy to speak with you either in person or Zoom. Call us at 866-WEALTHY. David, thank you very much for being here as always. I really enjoyed doing the show with you today. Love doing the show with you.
1: Yeah, the feeling's mutual, Keith. And thank you to every one of you for listening to Prosper with Keith Singer.
0: Stay tuned. We'll be right back with one last segment.
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4: 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You're listening to Prosper with Keith Singer. Wow.
0: Good morning, Tampa. Welcome to Prosper. I'm Keith Singer with David Friedland. We're both financial advisors and estate planning attorneys. We have a few minutes left, so let's get right to it. I want to tell you about one of the most powerful and misunderstood tools in our investment arsenal, structured notes. And by the end of the segment, I think you're going to wonder why nobody told you about these sooner. Here's the problem most investors face. You want to participate in the stock market growth, but you've lived through 2001. You lived through 2008, and maybe you lived through 2022, and you know that markets can drop 30, 40, 50%, and it can sometimes take you years to recover. So are you stuck? Do you stay in and risk a devastating loss right before or during retirement? Or maybe you've been on the sideline with a lot of your money, and you've been watching the market go up, and you still haven't got in, right? So what are you going to do? You want to move to safeties or miss out on the gains? And most people end up doing one or the other and regretting it. Structured notes help solve that problem.
1: And the concept is simpler than the name suggests.
0: It really is. A structured note is an investment issued by a major financial institution that gives you a defined return tied to a market index, typically the S&P 500 or something similar, but with rules built around both the upside and the downside. So let me give you a real example of the kind of note we use for clients. Imagine a two-year note linked to the S&P 500. The note says this: if the S&P 500 goes up over the next 2 years, you get 140% of whatever the market gains. If the market goes up 20%, you get 28%. If you beat the market. If it goes up 30%, you get 42%. You beat the market again. Now here's the protection side. If the market goes down, you're fully protected as long as the market does not fall more than 30 or 40% from where it started. So if the market drops 20%, you get your full principal back. Zero loss. And if the market drops 35%, depending on the specific terms of the note, you may be fully protected.
1: So you're getting more than the market on the upside and significant protection on the downside. That's not a trade most people even know that they can make.
0: Yeah, and most people have never heard of it. And understand the reason is simple. Most advisors do not use them, either because they don't understand them or because the commission structure on the traditional products is more attractive. We use structured notes, fiduciary advisory notes, because we don't get paid a commission and the terms are so much better for the clients. And we use them extensively because they can be extraordinary. You don't need the market to go up a lot to win. And you can absorb significant market declines without losing a dollar. So for someone who is in or near retirement, that combination of upside participation and downside protection is exactly what income and investment plans need.
1: So Keith, the question I always get is, what's the catch? Because that sounds too good to be true.
0: It's a fair question. There are trade-offs. First, structured notes are not FDIC insured. They're only backed by issuing institutions. So you want that institution to be financially sound. We only use notes from major highly rated banks like JP Morgan and Bank of America. Secondly, they have a defined term. You're committing your money for 1, 2, or 3 years, typically. They're not as liquid as stocks. You can sell them whenever you want, but you know, you may not get the full value if you sell them before they mature. And third, you know, sometimes, depending on the note, there might be a limit to how much money you can make. There might be a cap. Sometimes there's not. So in the example I gave, you got 140% of the gains and there was no ceiling. If the market goes up 80% in 2 years, you don't have a cap with this particular note. But here's the reality. For most investors in or near retirement who are not trying to swing for the fences, but want to grow their wealth with real downside protection, sometimes it even makes sense to take a little bit less so that you can sleep at night and protect your principal even in the down years.
1: And for a lot of people, that's a much better outcome than just riding the market up and down and hoping for the best.
0: Right. It's much better, right? So if you want to learn, hey, how can I make money but not lose? Or how can I make a lot of money but only lose a little bit under the worst case scenarios? 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I'm Keith Singer. I'm here with David Friedland. 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Have a great weekend.
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8: 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With numerous books, these accomplished speakers are here to reinvent retirement. Right here, right now.
9: All right, welcome back. You are tuning in to the Reinventing Retirement Show with Oxford Advisory Group. I'm Chris.
10: Sam Dixon on the second microphone.
9: If you probably already know about us, if you're listening, we've got offices all over the state of Florida, and we're one of the top retirement planning firms out there. And one of the major questions that we get is this: am I going to run out of money? Now, you've probably had that question yourself, right? If you're listening, are you going to run out of money? And whenever someone asks me that question, you know what I ask them? I don't know. Are you? Yeah.
10: It's a good, valid question.
9: It's a good, valid, but nobody ever has an answer. You see, because what they're looking at is normally just their investments. Yeah, I got a 401k, I got an IRA. Well, guess what, guys? Investments is not a plan. And the only way to know if you're going to run out of money or not is if you have a plan that you know works, a defined plan with quite a bit of defined outcomes, right? Income plan, inflation plan, tax plan, right? Having investments is not a plan.
10: Hey, Chris is so fired up, he's spitting on me over here. He gets fired up over this topic. I'm telling you right now. You're exactly right. And so we hear it all the time. So, hey, do I have enough? Am I going to run out? And what you said, I hear all the time too, Chris. Oh, I got investments. That's my plan. Well, that's your plan when you're working. Your retirement plan when you're working is put money away into that investment plan so you can retire. The second you retire, that all changes. That's not a plan anymore. It's just investments, right? The second you leave your job, your retirement money has to get a job.
9: Yeah. Go get a job. Get off the couch. Put down the Cheetos and go get a job.
10: Is what you got to tell your money.
9: That's what my mom told me when I was younger.
10: So you have to assign it a job. And that's how not only do you retire, you stay retired without running out is a plan, Chris. Is plan ahead with that income planning. And one of the most overlooked plans, of course, the tax planning, which we like to talk about and write books on. All right, is the tax planning in retirement allows you to keep more of that income to yourself, right? I'm a big proponent. It's not how much you have. It's how much you get to keep in retirement. Okay, so we hear that number. Well, do I have enough to retire? Am I going to run out? Well, it's not how much you have. It's how much that you get to keep, right? And that comes down to your planning. How much you giving away to inflation? How much you giving away to taxes? How much you giving away to market risk, right? All these factors combined. So it's not an easy answer. People want the easy answer, okay? The easy answer is, have you planned ahead?
9: Yeah, you're just over here spitting off buzzwords.
10: Yeah, I'm throwing as many acronyms as I can at you right now. I'm all out.
9: Going over here with all these acronyms. But Sam, what you're saying is 100% on point. You just named, I don't know, how many, five different things, challenges that a retirees are going to have to determine if you're going to run out of money or not. What'd you say? Inflation, market loss plan. What, tax plan, healthcare plan, income plan, investment plan? What is that? Five or six things there.
10: Yep.
9: Right? Those items right there have to be planned all together in symbiosis. If you just have accounts, that's not even one of those plans, right? That's just an account. You're just willy-nillying it, pulling money out and hoping. You're hoping you don't run out of money. But you and I both know this, Sam, hope is not a plan.
10: Definitely not a plan. Hey, hope is important in other parts of your life.
9: Right.
10: Not when it comes to retirement.
9: Right.
10: We don't want it there. That's not the plan for there. So, it sounds overwhelming, Chris. It sounds like we're talking about so much stuff because we talk about it all the time and we do it and we see it all the time. You know, we've got offices all across the state and it's not just this office problem. We see retirees all across the state with the same question. And it seems overwhelming, but it's actually not. Okay. When you break it down, it's really just five core puzzle pieces that you got to put together.
9: Yeah.
10: Right? You got to put those pieces in the right order, but you got to put them together with that retirement plan. And leading the way, and I'll keep harping on it, is tax planning. This is the most, in my humble opinion, the most overlooked part of your plan where people give away a ton of their money. And that is a game changer that could cause you to run out because you don't realize how much you're giving away. There's so many people who go into retirement who've never actually done a stress test and put their money to the test.
9: Yeah. Because what happens, look, you as a retiree, you go over to your financial guy and you're like, hey, can I get some help with taxes?
10: Yeah.
9: Right, what's he do? I don't do taxes. Go over to your CPA.
10: Go to your CPA.
9: So you go over to your CPA. You're like, hey, can I lower my taxes? First of all, he doesn't help you lower your taxes. And you're like, hey, I want to be more tax efficient with my investments. And what's he say? Oh, I don't do investments. You're going to have to go talk to your financial guy. And you're literally stuck in the middle like a ping pong going back and forth, right? That's what happens to the majority of people. The tax plan is the crux of an entire tax plan. If you want to know if you're going to run out of money or not, the number one way to solve that is to solve the tax challenge.
10: Mm.
9: Solve the tax problem, okay? If you have an IRA, if you have a 401k, you have a tax problem. It's already there. It's sitting there. So that's what has to be conquered, right? So, Sam, let's do this. For the next 11 callers only, if you call in and you're one of the next 11 first callers to call in, you're going to have the chance to get your own complimentary income retirement checklist, right? This is going to go through all the main five components that you need to conquer to make it through retirement and not run out of money. To answer that question, am I going to run out of money? You need this checklist, plain and simple. This checklist answers that question. For the next 11 callers only, I'm going to give you the opportunity to get our checklist for you. We're going to send that to you. All you got to do right now is just get your pen and pad out, get your phone out, not while you're driving, right? And call this number here. Here's a number for you, okay? Here it comes. Number for you to get that checklist is 813-737-7116. That is 813-737-7116. That's 813-737-7116. When you call in, tell them you want the retirement income checklist to see if you run out of money or not. That's 813-737-7116.
10: You know, Chris, something else I love about that checklist is going to be getting it graded by somebody who specializes in that area, right? You can get it graded by somebody who does it every single day. Hey, you thought you're done getting grades. You haven't been in school in a while, right? You thought you were done getting grades. Maybe you liked your report card in school, Chris. Maybe you didn't, right? But now it's time to get your...
9: elementary school. Hey. It's great. Hey, got all S's.
10: All stars. You know what I mean? Hey, so one thing we like to do is we like to grade them. We like to give people's retirement readiness a grade, and that's going to let you know where you stand, right?
9: Yeah.
10: We make it pretty simple. Hey, are you ready? We score it for you. We'll even show you, are you ready to retire or stay retired? Do you have a good plan or not a good plan? Let the grade speak for itself, right? Maybe you'll like that grade. Maybe you won't like that grade.
9: Look, if you're an A, we're going to stamp it as an A. Boom. Awesome.
10: I'm going to give you a little star sticker on
9: there. Don't make one change, okay? If it's a B, there's a couple of things you can work on. If it's a C, nah, we need to do a little bit of work, okay? Yeah, I hear C's get degrees, but C's don't make it through retirement either. They didn't tell you that part in school. All right, so look, once again, that checklist. Here's a number for you to get that checklist, 813-737-7116.
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10: All right, Chris, welcome back to the Reinventing Retirement Show. reinvent your retirement one question at a time. These are questions we get all the time from people. We like to get on here, discuss it for you, get it out to the masses, get the information out there, let you digest it, educate and illuminate your situation, right, Chris? The stuff about retirement, we're bringing it, we're making it simple. One of the most common questions we get, how can I lower my taxes in retirement? We hear that one all the time, don't we?
9: Man, Sam, I can't tell you how many times here at Oxford Advisory Group, we get that question on a daily basis, multiple times a day. In fact, I just got that question yesterday, right? Person came into Oxford and they said, hey, the main thing that I want to do is I want to lower my taxes. What can I do? And the first question I asked them was, what are you currently doing? Guess what their response was?
10: What was it?
9: Well, I got a CPA.
10: Oh, okay.
9: I got an accountant, right? I said, that's great. Great start. What are your taxes being lowered? Are you doing anything to lower your taxes? And guess what they said?
10: No.
9: They said no.
10: Yeah, I heard one the other day. I said, hey, what's your current tax plan? They said, pay them. That's what my guy said to do, pay them.
9: What a plan.
10: Okay. I don't know if I incorporate that as a plan, but hey, that's one thought.
9: Sounds
10: like
9: the IRS's plan for you.
10: Okay. Who's your guy work for?
9: Yeah. Maybe an IRS enrolled agent. You better watch out for that. Okay, look. So what can you do then? Where can you go to find strategies to lower your taxes? Because your average CPA, you know this. You know this. Your average CPA and accountant does not help you lower your taxes. They don't. What are they there to do? To make sure you pay your taxes, right? Now, what we're talking about is how can you lower your taxes so that when you do give those strategies to the CPA, you know, your tax bill comes way down. What can you do? Well, Sam, there's about five of the tax code. Look, there's 3.7 million words in the tax code. Right? It's like 30 feet tall if you stack it up on paper. Of that, there's five main strategies for a retiree, either a pre-retiree or a retiree. There's five main strategies. Here's the key. Of those five, you only have to qualify for one of them to be able to lower your taxes, but you just got to know what you're doing.
10: Yeah, I always like to tell people, all right, like you said earlier, Chris, where are we starting at right now? What are you doing right now currently? And you know what I commonly find? I see a lot of people looking in that rearview mirror.
9: Yeah.
10: You know what I mean by that? You're driving the car, you're looking in the rearview mirror. All right, this is what I did last year. So this is how much I'm going to owe in taxes because of what I did last year. Mm-hmm. And that's their quote unquote plan. I'm doing air quotes.
9: Right
10: now. Okay. Air quotes here. That's a quote unquote. You're looking at the rearview of what you did last year. I prefer, if we're talking about a car, let's look out the windshield.
9: Yeah.
10: Right. Let's look ahead. What can I do next year to not have to pay that much again in taxes?
9: Yeah, well, that's what strategy is, right? That's what tax planning is.
10: That's what strategies and planning comes down to. It's, hey, the rear view, man, that's last year. It's too late for that. Yeah. What are we doing next year, right now and next year, to prevent what we just did last year to pay all that tax?
9: Yeah.
10: Right? So first, we got to understand, what did we do last year? Where did we go wrong? Why am I paying all these taxes? What accounts do I have that are causing most of the taxes? You know, I see people with investments that they don't even know they have that are causing taxes, Chris.
9: Mm-hmm, all the time.
10: Like, certain investments are actually more taxable than others. You're not even aware, right? So we got to understand, what are you doing now that's causing those taxes? That's then going to give you the playbook and some of the answers there to figure out, hey, let me look out that windshield of the car and let's plan ahead to not have to pay that much in the future.
9: It's the planning ahead part. And it doesn't take a lot of planning.
10: No.
9: It doesn't take a lot. It's not some big surmountable thing you got to do. It's just a little bit of proactive planning now so that when that tax bill does come, it's lowered, right? And those strategies then become extremely powerful because they affect different parts of your retirement. You have one good strategy, you know what? Now your taxes are lowered overall. Now they're potentially lowered on your Social Security. Now it potentially keeps your health care lower from going up, right? Because what happens is this: when you are a retiree, you have certain accounts that are just highly taxable accounts.
10: Yep.
9: They're just sitting there as a tax bomb. They're just sitting there waiting to blow up on you. Mm. And most retirees have these. Okay, you don't want to wait till it blows up, then they have to deal with it.
10: Mm-hmm.
9: Right? You want to have the strategies to lower those tax bombs to give yourself a little bit of protection. Okay. You don't think that's what your really wealthy families are doing out there?
10: 100%. I think planning, it comes back to, I hear this all the time too, is, you know, Sam, I was living retirement this way, or I had plans to live retirement on this budget amount, and man, I had to pull out more and more money, and they couldn't figure out why. Why am I pulling out more than I originally planned on my Excel sheet 3 years ago when I was working? You know, I had this all budgeted out.
13: Yeah.
10: And I said, well, you plan for taxes? If you have taxable money, right, you have to plan for taxes today. Guess what, Chris? You got to plan for taxes in the future.
9: Which is going to be worse.
10: We're at record levels of debt in this country. And one of the number one ways they pay down debt as a country is taxes. So if you have taxable accounts and you're running your entire retirement plan on today's tax rates, might want to rework those numbers a little bit.
9: Yeah. Okay? Well, look, if you're listening, you need to ask yourself, do you think taxes are going up or down in the next 10 years? If you're listening right now, ask yourself that question. Do you think taxes are going up or down in the next 10 years?
10: And what's that mean for you?
9: And what will that mean
10: for you? How does that affect you? And a lot of people, you know, they wait till it happens to them, and then they want to do something about it. No, I'm saying, hey, let's plan ahead. If we know certain things are on the horizon that can happen in your retirement, let's plan ahead for them, right? I want to plan ahead so we don't have to worry about them. So then we have a more peaceful retirement, and I don't have that anxiety. You know, I see so many people go into retirement with that anxiety in the back of their mind, like, am I prepared? Can I stay retired? It's one thing to retire, Chris.
9: Mm-hmm.
10: It's another to stay retired.
9: Yeah.
10: Right? You know what I mean? 5-10 years from now, hey, you can get retired, right? It's another to stay retired. And a lot of that comes down to, did you do the proper planning up front with tax planning to understand how much you're going to be drawing on your accounts after taxes?
9: Well, do you have to be a super wealthy individual or family to do these tax reducing strategies? Do you have to be super wealthy?
10: No, and I would say it's actually more important if you're not super wealthy, one of the super wealthy families, to do the planning.
9: Definitely.
10: You have less room to give.
9: I agree with that.
10: You have less space to give away of your own money to taxes. You need to spend it on you, right? That dollar goes a lot further for you.
9: You could absolutely say it's more crucial for the person that doesn't have, you know, $20 million, $50 million to do tax planning, right? Because you're not in that situation to absorb that tax. So, you know, like I said, there's not a lot of people out there helping other people lower their taxes and do tax planning, tax strategies. Look, Sam, I had a nice couple come in, and they were so nice. They came into Oxford Advisory Group. It was in one of our offices. I think it was in Sarasota office, maybe. And they said, hey, we don't know if we're going to run out of money. I said, all right, well, let's run a quick projection. Boom, I put it in there. They had $1 million, by the way, all right? And they ended up running out. They weren't spending crazy. We're not talking they were spending crazy. And they couldn't figure out, right? They're wanting to live on $75,000, they're wanting to live on. And here they were running out of money. And they said, I don't understand. What gives? Why did I run out? And then they looked over at this other number, and they said, why am I pulling out $100,000, $105,000, $110,000, $115,000 a year when I only want to live on $75,000. Is this a typo? I said, no. You know what that is? You got to pull that money out. Way more money than you need to pay the IRS because you have highly taxable accounts. So you're having to pull out more money than you want or need to pay the IRS, and that's what causes an account to go down. When those accounts that are providing you income, you know, the IRA, the 401k, those highly taxable accounts, when you're getting income from those, it can cause a retirement to be eroded. So look, here's what we're going to do, Sam. Let's enable people to be able to get the tax planning report. Okay. If you want to see what strategies you potentially qualify for to lower your tax bill now, in the future, how to protect yourself, here's your chance to do it. There's not going to be many chances to do this. This is the one chance where you're going to be able to find some results, find some answers and solutions. We're going to give you the strategies. We're going to give it to you complimentary. What you do with it's up to you, all right? But we're at least going to give you the information. All you got to do is just dial this number I'm about to give you. You dial the number. 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
9: All right, Sam, look, I want to talk about one of the top things that retirees, when they approach me, one of their top concerns that they have, not just for themselves, but also their families. And a lot of people are not talking about this right now, Sam. And a lot of people are not being able to get great help. Any idea what I'm maybe referring to?
10: I got no clue sitting over here. You got me intrigued now, though. I'm interested.
9: Exactly. So he doesn't even know, right? What I'm talking about, Sam, is estate planning.
10: Like, okay.
9: What is it? You know, what does estate planning mean? And we should absolutely know it because it's probably one of the most crucial things, aspects to a retirement.
10: 100%. Yeah, Chris, we get that question a lot. Now that you bring it up, that's perfect. We hear it all the time. Hey, how do I, you know, protect what I have and then pass it on to my kids and make sure they actually get it? How do I take care of them when I'm not here?
9: Right.
10: We hear that one all the time too. Well, that all comes back to estate planning.
9: Yeah. And what is estate planning? Look, there's two main parts to estate planning. You're not going to be able to get a lot of information out there on this. I'm going to tell you the two main parts to estate planning. One is the document part, right? That's, you know, making sure all your documents are in order. And documents, I'm saying, maybe it's a trust, maybe it's not, right? Is a trust beneficial for you or not? And each person's different. And then the other part, probably the most important part of all of this is estate planning, is the strategies to protect your assets from taxation.
10: Mm.
9: Those are the two main components. When we're talking about estate planning, that's what we're talking about. Yeah, the documents are important, but the most important aspect is protecting your money. The strategies that you can implement right now, those strategies to protect your assets from taxation now and later.
10: Oh, yeah. So we got the document list like you're talking about, Chris. There's a little checklist we got for that too, you know. I love that thing, but you nailed it on the head. the strategies that go with it actually dictate a lot of times what documents you might even want to use in your retirement. So I kind of like to break it down. Hey, you got to take care of you first while you're alive, and then plan to take care of your kids as well with those same strategies or potentially different strategies, Chris. Take care of you first while you're alive, right? You got to get that nailed down so then you can take care of them too.
9: Right.
10: Right.
9: I mean, who doesn't want to keep more of their money? And look, who out there wants to pass on a big tax bomb to their heirs, right? But if you're not doing estate planning, that's exactly what you're going to end up doing.
10: Yeah.
9: So, you know, Sam, like what you're talking about is the checklist. What did you mean by the estate planning checklist?
10: You know, well, after all these years, Chris, we've seen people who ask us these same questions, and we developed this little kind of retirement and estate planning checklist, right? Are you ready for retirement? Are you ready to do an estate plan? Do you have the things knocked out? We like to break it down and make it simple, and it's a little list we've compiled just to give you a sense of, are you prepared or not? You know, are you as behind as you might think you are? Or maybe you're ahead of where you think you are. You don't know until you kind of analyze it with the checklist and say, do I have that ready? Do I have this in order? You try to make things simple, you know?
9: That's the thing. The checklist is super simple. It helps you quickly understand, are you set? Are you okay? Or do you need just to do a little bit of work, right, to get to where you want to be? That's how powerful the checklist is. Now, the checklist will take you through, hey, all right, I need these documents. I need this trust. The checklist is going to take you through, hey, here's two or three main strategies that could be implemented now that can protect your taxes, protect you from taxes. And you know what I like about that checklist, Sam? One of the most important boxes on there to be prepared for is the RMD component when it comes to estate planning, right? The RMD. Sam, of all the challenges that are out there for retirees, the number one challenge, I would say, happens to be the smallest acronym, RMD. RMDs makes the most retirees get, you know, pull their hair out. You have the most frustration, the most challenges, okay, is RMD. And that is in the checklist and very important to plan for.
10: You know, I think that's important you bring that up. We see people all the time where, you know, we review the checklist with them and they're like, whoa, I didn't know that was a part of estate planning. I didn't know that was something I had to worry about for estate planning. This is news to me. I didn't know that was a part of it. Like, we hear that all the time because it breaks it down in easy quadrants, easy to understand, to see how prepared am I? What do I need to work on?
9: And look, let's be real. Market loss, what the market's doing, the economy. Look, that gets all the headlines. That gets all the flash and the news commentary.
10: Every day.
9: Right? But you know, but the number one eroder does not. The number one eroder of your money as a retiree is not getting all the flash. It's not getting the press. And it's taxes. And taxes is estate planning, right? If you want to lower your taxes, you have to have an estate plan. So part of that checklist that Sam was talking about is the estate planning checklist. All right. And what it does is it quickly goes through and allows you to see what you need to work on, what you maybe need, and more importantly, customizable, what strategies you can implement right now to lower your taxes. So here's what I want to do. For those that are out there listening, for the next, let's say, 11 callers only, because we can't give away all of these at no cost, but for the next 11 callers only, if you want the ability to quickly get one of your own estate planning checklists and have the RMD component added in there and the tax portion added in there, if you want that checklist, we're going to allow you to do it. All you got to do is dial this number I'm about to give you. Okay, you dial this number, we're going to give it to you complimentary. We're going to do the report, the checklist, we're going to give that to you, and it's going to help you understand where you're at and, more importantly, what strategies you can implement. All right, so look, here's all you got to do. Here's a number for you. Get your pen and pad out, dial this number. It will get busy. The phones are about to light up when I give this number. So please be patient when you're on the phone. We will get to you. 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So here's the number, 813-737-7116. 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
9: All right, you're tuned in here to the Reinventing Retirement Show with the Dixon Brothers. I'm Chris Dixon.
10: Sam Dixon on the second mic over here. That's correct, Chris. I think people just heard the Dixon Brothers.
9: That's right. This is Reinventing Retirement Show with the Dixon Brothers. Catch us out on TV as well on the weekends, all right? Look here. If you can't get enough, tune into the TV. We're on like three or four different channels.
10: Some people say Chris has a face for radio.
9: Nah, no one says that.
10: But you can see him on TV too.
9: Look here, Sam, we were talking in the hallway earlier today and you were relaying a stat. Usually when you talk, it's pretty boring. But this was actually kind of interesting. All right, give it to me. Give the listeners kind of what you found.
10: So that's interesting stat that's not boring, in my opinion. Almost 60% of seniors are cutting back on non-essentials to save money, according to an AAG retirement survey. So, Chris, almost 60% of seniors are cutting back on non-essentials to save money because of the financial outlook.
9: That's not what you dreamed about as a retiree, is it?
10: Hey, that's why you worked all those years.
9: Yeah.
10: To finally get to retirement and then say, oh, you know what? I'm just going to cut back on non-essentials. Well, what are non-essentials? That's kind of the stuff you enjoy doing.
9: That's what you're supposed to be doing in retirement. You did all that non-essential stuff while you were working, putting away, sacrificing, and now you want to enjoy some of that.
10: Yeah, some might call the traveling and the enjoying retirement essential.
9: Yeah.
10: But in this context, they're saying, oh, you know what? We're not comfortable with this financial outlook, what's going on in the world and the country, so let's cut back on non-essentials.
9: Okay, Sam, look, here's what I got to say about that. All right, you're talking about retirees cutting back on their non-essentials. What I'm talking about is cut back on your taxes. See how that goes.
10: That might help net more money.
9: Here's your choices. Cut back on your non-essentials or cut back on your taxes. Get your taxes lowered.
10: You know, it's interesting. What do you think's leading to this financial outlook, Chris? Why do you think people are cutting back on their non-essentials? You just said it. They're afraid of something.
9: Taxes. What? T-word.
10: That T word again. I don't know why. You know, maybe record levels of debt going on. I didn't say it. You said it.
9: Maybe because it's going to be your largest, almost largest eroder of your retirement money.
10: In my personal opinion, especially if you're middle and upper middle class American, I think it's the largest eroder of their retirement. Right?
9: Look, I think here, Sam, I think it is essential that you should lower your tax brackets and create tax-free income so that you can enjoy your retirement. Would you agree?
10: So you're talking about doing something about it.
9: Doing something about it.
10: Right? These people got this outlook, and their action item to do something about it is cut back on non-essentials or the stuff that's actually fun in retirement. And you're over here saying, why are you doing that?
9: Look, here you are. You work 40 years working for the man. All right. Maybe you weren't able to make soccer games sometimes. You know, you sacrificed a lot because you were working hard. You were working hard to get to this point right now, pre-retirement or retirement. And it's the market environment, the economy around us starts to get ruffled, and inflation's going up, and taxes are going up, and the market's volatile, and so you're just looking for some guidance, and so you call your guy you've been with since you're 30 years old, okay, and you're like, look, man, what should I do? What should I do? And he tells you, well, you know what, I think he's just cut back on some of those non-essentials. He didn't tell you to cut back on your taxes. He didn't help you lower your taxes.
10: Hey, I'll tell you who just became non-essential.
9: Right.
10: Exactly. The guy that said that.
9: That's right. Exactly. But that's what's going on though.
10: So Chris, let's talk about what can you do about it? How can you take back control and not have to cut back on non-essentials? What are a couple different ways?
9: First and foremost, you got to control your tax brackets, okay?
10: Mm-hmm.
9: You got to create – to do that, you have to create more tax-free income, okay? To do that, you got to switch some tax buckets, okay? And then you got to also lower your RMD burden.
10: Mm.
9: Lower your RMD burden.
10: Well, let's go into that for a second. You just said, hey, you're throwing out alphabet soup over here. So let's dissect that a little bit. You said RMD. What is that?
9: So look, it's a little three-letter acronym, but it has a huge impact on your retirement. All right? It could be catastrophic is what I'm talking about. RMD should be looked at as a cuss word, a bad word, because it could wreak some bad havoc on your retirement.
10: It is a bad word in my house.
9: That's right.
10: All right. Hey, I'll tell you what. It's required minimum distributions. We call it a ticking time bomb.
9: That's more like
10: in the financial world, don't we?
9: I heard one of your kids run around the house the other day said, RMD, RMD. I had to go wash his mouth out with a bar of soap, right? I couldn't take it. Couldn't take it anymore.
10: So essentially, Chris, that's where the government says, hey, you know what? You got retirement accounts. They're looking pretty good over there. I need you to start pulling some of that money out of there and pay me some income tax.
9: Forcing you to do it.
10: Mm-hmm. Requires the first word in that sentence.
9: And you're like, nah, I don't want to.
10: I don't feel like it this year.
9: The market's down. I don't want to sell at the bottom. Or you know what? My account's finally growing. I don't want to cut my legs out from under me now.
10: Guess what? Requires the first word.
9: That's right.
10: All right, so you're forced to pull out, and then you pay what on it? What are they trying to get after?
9: You're going to pay tax. They want your money.
10: Income taxes on.
9: That's right.
10: And what does that do to all your other taxes? Does that help it, Chris?
9: No, well, look, you could blow through a couple things. Here's why they call it ticking time bomb. A couple things can go off here. The moment you pull that RMD out, hey, your tax bracket, you could blow through a tax bracket, okay? Mm-hmm. More taxes on everything now. Your Social Security could get hammered more because they're going to tax that more potentially. Your Medicare premiums may go up, okay, because you had to record an increase in income. So that's like three or four things right there just from that one act of pulling out the RMD money, which you have to do.
10: I'll tell you how strongly, I feel about it. I write articles on this. We talk, but every time we're on TV, it feels like we're talking about this because you're forced to pull money out. Is it a one-time thing, Chris?
9: It would be great. It would be nice if it was. You know what? Yeah, it kind of sucks for 1 year, but no, you got to do it the next year.
10: Yep.
9: And the next year and the next year.
10: And it gets a little higher. And a little higher and a little higher, right? You got to pull up more and more and more. It starts in your 70s and it sneaks up on people. They're like, oh, that's so far. I don't need to worry about it. Boom, it's on you. And then it's too late almost, right?
9: Yeah, it's too late by then. Look, you have to get in position ahead of time in order to lower your RMD burden or to eliminate it. All right. Now, what do you do? What can you do about it? Well, if you do a quick Google search, what you're going to find is hardly nothing. Google is not going to show you anything you can do. Right, you're going to get more confused. What I'm telling you is the RMD report tells you what you can do, how to lower your RMD, how to pay less in taxes. All right, so let's do this. The next 9 callers only, if you want your own RMD report, it's going to calculate your total RMDs that you're going to be on the hook for right now, as is, nothing changed. And then it's going to give you a couple solutions that you can do right away to potentially lower your RMD burden, okay, and potentially drop tax brackets. So get your pen and pad out, all right? Write this number down. When you write it down, tell them you want the RMD report, and we're going to run that, and we're going to give that to you. I can only do it for the next 9 callers only, though. I can't do it for like 150 of you that's about to call in. Okay, so you got to be one of the next 9. Tell them you want the RMD report. Okay, here is a number for you.
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0: 7116.
1: All right, so look, that is the RMD report. If you want that, call in, Sam. The RMDs, I don't hear people necessarily complaining about until they get in there. They're just, you know, when you're 58 years old, I don't run across many 58-year-olds that are really concerned about it. But guess what? They definitely know that acronym when they're approaching late 60s.
2: Oh, as soon as they hit the 70s, they figure out what that is real quick.
1: Right.
2: And then you're sitting there saying, hey, I wish somebody told me about it when I was 58 or 65.
1: Right. Because it takes a – look, it does take a few years to get your RMD burden under control. With that RMD report we were just talking about, it takes a couple years, right? It's a little bit of a process. Not hard. It's just time. And so you can't start too late. You got to start ASAP. Wherever you're at right now, it's got to be now. You can at least get something accomplished with those RMDs.
2: You know, that's why we call that ticking time bomb, Chris, because it's counting down until your 70s. And a lot of times, what are you doing with your accounts? They better be growing in your 50s and 60s, right?
1: Yeah.
2: So a lot of people are like, oh, that's great. I'm growing my account. What else are you growing, though?
1: You're growing in your RMD burdens, what you're doing.
2: Oh, you're growing the RMD burden, which means you got to pull out more money, which means you got to pay more money in taxes.
1: Yeah.
2: All right, so we're talking about non-essentials earlier. You cut back on that. Mm-hmm. How about you cut back on some of your taxes the right way by planning ahead and keep some of your non-essentials, like, I don't know, traveling or seeing the grandkids. Why don't you keep that in the essential list?
1: Hey, instead of paying the government more money and not do anything about it, hey, pay yourself. Take a trip. You know, that trip you can't go on, like you just said, the Grand Canyon, and it's because you can't go on it because you're paying the tax man because you're not doing anything about it. That's on you.
2: Let's do a little bit of tax planning ahead of time and take back a little bit of control and put you back in the driver's seat.
1: I agree. Look, so once again, that the RMD report will show you the couple solutions for you customized, where we will customize this for your situation to see if you qualify to lower your RMDs. We're going to show you some of the strategies that you're well to use all the time to be able to eliminate or reduce their RMD burden. So once again, that is the RMD report. Call this number, write this down that I'm about to give you. When you call them, tell them you want the RMD report, and then we're going to customize and get that to you. All right, here is the number.
0: 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Again, that's 813-737-7116.
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1: Dixon Brothers right here. I'm Chris Dixon.
2: Sam Dixon on the second mic. We are bringing you the retirement knowledge and clearing up that misinformation out there, Chris.
1: We both have the same last name, Dixon, so yes, we are the Dixon Brothers. You can find, look, if you can't get enough of us today, you can always tune in to, what, TV? We're on like 3 or 4 different stations. We're all over the place speaking. We're probably speaking in your backyard this month or next month.
2: Hey, if you're

0: brave enough to turn on the TV, see what we look like, go ahead, right? Maybe you just want to hear the sarcastic jokes that Chris says half the time. He says them on TV as well. Hey, Chris, I read an interesting article again the other day. You know, I'm always reading articles, man.
1: What's up with that? That's kind of.
0: I love statistics. I'm a financial dork like that. But this one caught my.
1: Not a financial dork. You're just dork.
0: You can't see us. I'm much larger than Chris. So he's brave to say that across the radio studio here. All right. So Social Security benefits have lost 36% of buying power since 2000. Chris, Social Security benefits have lost 36% of buying power since 2000, according to this article here.
1: You know, people may not know what that means. Here's an easy way to look at it. If you started retirement and taking Social Security back in year 2000, you've basically cut your Social Security by a third, right? There's a third of your Social Security that you can no longer use. It's basically been cut because everything around you has grown exponentially in cost and your Social Security hasn't. That's what that means.
0: Yeah, essentially, you plan on this one source of income coming in. You know, maybe you got a couple different sources, but this is a cornerstone source of income for most people in retirement. It makes up at least, you know, for some people, a third, if not two-thirds of their income in retirement.
1: Sure.
0: Talking with both spouses coming in. And then all of a sudden, it's getting eaten away. You know why? Because inflation is eating into it. It's not keeping up with it. That's one reason, right? Yeah. They give you a cost of living adjustment, a little bump for that, though, don't they?
1: Right, yeah. And look, you don't want those cost of living adjustments. You know why? You know when they bump those up so high? Like, I had a guy come in the office the other day. Hey, you know, they bumped the cost of living up, adjustment up to like 8 or 10%. I was like, dude, you know what that means? That means inflation is ripping and roaring. That's what that means. Okay, that is a Band-Aid. It means you're having to use that hard-earned dollars to pay for less things, but you're paying more.
0: Yep. So you got this idea in mind on how much that's going to bring into you and how much you can buy with that. You based your whole retirement income plan off of it, and it's not keeping pace. So the article went on to say, hey, you know, they didn't give you some adjustments since 2000 by about 78%, Chris, but the cost of goods typically bought by retirees, it increased by 141%.
1: Yikes.
0: All right. So they gave you a little something, but it's not keeping up. And who does that actually hurt? It's going to hurt your income. It's going to hurt you and your lifestyle in retirement, what you thought you're going to be able to spend it on. Right?
1: Yeah.
0: And it creeps up on you. It's not an overnight thing. It's slowly creeping up on you year after year with inflation.
1: Yeah. And people get a little bit distraught because they're like, I need this Social Security. For if you're a household joint getting Social Security, it could be jointly anywhere from $30,000 to $50,000 to $60,000. And look, that's some serious income that you're now having eroded, that you needed. That was in your plan to begin with, but all this inflation was not in that plan.
0: Hey, you planned on being able to buy certain things, and all of a sudden you can't. So then what happens? You end up cutting back here and there on things that you wanted to do in retirement. Maybe you wanted to have a travel budget. Oh, man, but groceries went up. You know, gas went up. All these things go up, Chris. Now you're having to cut back in other places that you didn't count on. All because dang inflation, and it keeps going forward, and you're giving up things you actually wanted to do in retirement. Not what we'd like to see at all.
1: No, we don't want to go backwards. Now's the time to do all those non-essential things, right? The things that you just want to do. And it is difficult when you got inflation, you got Social Security being eroded, right? Being eroded by inflation. That's not the only thing. Your Social Security is being eroded by taxes.
0: Whoa, by taxes.
1: Yeah, believe that.
0: Let's elaborate on that a little bit. You're telling me, hey, you loaned a million for 30, 40 years out of your paycheck. You go to retire, you just want your money back from them.
1: Just want
0: to tax
1: back.
0: You on that.
1: They're going to tax you twice. Had a woman the other day say, Chris, hold on a second. Isn't that taxing me twice? And so I just had to tell her, yeah. That was the end of the story. Yeah, sorry. Nothing to do about it.
0: Hardly anybody knows these things. We actually lecture on this subject and teach courses on it occasionally as well. And it's baffling to me. It makes up such a large chunk of your retirement, but it's very little educated out there by a lot of advisors. They don't talk about this subject.
1: But
0: right?
1: What we do, though, is y'all can probably, if you're a listener right now, you probably already know this. We're in your area about either every month or every other month, teaching educational classes on Social Security. And here's the best part. They're free. We do it because there's so many things going on that erode your Social Security. You need to know about it, and then we give you the solution. So if you do want to go check us out in any of our speaking engagements, purely educational, doesn't cost you anything, right? When you call in, just tell them, look, I want to get their educational program.
0: You know what's interesting? It's usually for people who want to learn more about it. Make sure you're taking it the right way. There's so many different ways to take it, Chris. Make sure you're getting the most bang for your buck. Are you maximizing it? Are you taking it the best time? Are you taking it the most tax-efficient way?
1: Those are three big questions that have big implications. Are you taking it at the right time? Are you maximizing your Social Security, meaning get possibly more benefit than what's on your statement? And then are you being taxed or are you avoiding or are you lowering the Social Security taxes, right? Those are huge for your Social Security.
0: All of that affects what we talked about a minute ago, your income and your ability to live how you want to live in retirement or just maximize and use your money the most efficient way, right?
1: Yep. Well, so what we do around here at the Reinventing Retirement Show is, look, we're here to help you. We're here to help you just to do it. We're going to offer you a Social Security maximization report, and it's going to let you know, hey, those three main questions. When's the best time to take it? When can you increase your benefit amount by using maximization strategies which exist? And how can you lower the taxes on your Social Security? If you're interested in that and you want that right now, we're going to enable you to do that. We're actually going to give you the solution that Google won't, okay? All you got to do is get your pen and pad out real quick. You got to take down this number, and I can only do this for the next 9 callers, but take down this number and tell them you want the Social Security Maximization Report, and we're going to run you your own customized Social Security Maximization Report. We're going to answer those three main questions and help you with Social Security. If you're already taking it, you can still do it. You could potentially still be eligible. I would still try and get that Social Security Max report. All right. So next 9 callers only, get your pen and pad out. Here is a number I'm about to give you. Okay. Here is the number.
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0: All right, love that Social Security Maximization Report, okay? Make sure you're taking it at the right time for you, how it fits you. I love that. Because Social Security is essential. It makes up a huge chunk of most people's retirements, right? A huge chunk. And a lot of people say, you know what, Sam? I'm just going to file for it at this age. Well, how'd you get to that determination, right? Did you look at everything else? I view retirement as a puzzle. And Social Security is a big piece of that puzzle. And it affects everything else. You can't just look at your Social Security independently. That's a mistake I see most people make, Chris, is you have to look at it as the whole picture. How does taking your Social Security at that age affect your taxes on your IRA or 401k over here? How does it affect your income, not just today, but in 15 years, in 10 years? Is it still getting the job done on the back end of your retirement? Is it still keeping up with inflation? These are questions that might be popping around in your head, but you've never been able to mathematically break it down. With our software, that's what we do. With that Social Security Maximization Report, we plug it in. We're going to look at it. We're going to show you break-even analysis. I'm going to show you, hey, if you took it this way versus this way. And that's what's really eye-opening to a lot of people is they don't realize you can actually visually see it and then see the impact if I took it at 62 versus 66. What if I take it at 68, Sam? Well, how does that affect my taxes? Where's my break-even? We could run all that math for you. Then you mathematically know the best time to take it for you, because every single person is different. Every retirement is different. They're all different puzzles. That's what makes this job interesting. So when we could sit there and determine the best time for you to take it, it brings some clarity to your retirement, right? I love that look on people's face when we're up there whipping around on the software, plugging and playing, and we zero in on the best time to take it with everything else, right? So it even does a break-even analysis and compares the different ways for you to make sure you're making the best decision for you and your retirement, okay? So that's the Social Security Maximization Report. Again, for the next 9 callers. If you want to call in, see if you're eligible for the Social Security Maximization Report, just call us in. It's going to look at, hey, when's the best time to take it? How can I take it? What can I do about it? Right? Even give step-by-step directions on there. Not that hard of a report to run, pretty easy. We already lecture on this stuff all the time for a reason, because almost every single retiree has to deal with Social Security. Right? So we want to make sure we get this huge amount of income over a retirement correct. We don't miss out on our own money. Right? So give this number a shout.
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0: Welcome back to Setting Show. Thanks for being here. Really appreciate it. Thank you to everybody who's watching along. Always like seeing those numbers over 300. We're going to find a way. I don't know if we're going to pull it off by the end of this week, but we're going to start a new feature where you can win just by watching every single week. All you got to do is go to YouTube, look at 102.5 The Bone. The little light will be glowing. All day long it's glowing, and you'll watch whatever's live. But you can get up in the vroom, vroom, room. Shout out to all the fine folks. Bill, 2859, Vanessa, Corey, JBO, Charlie Hotel, Mark Carr. What up? Mike Walker, Corey Puckett. I always think about how many people are in there that don't ever type a single thing.
1: Oh, they're just there.
0: But they're just
1: enjoy your good looks.
0: Yeah, they're just cucking. They're just not trying to get in the mix or say or do anything. They're just laid back, chilling,
1: watching from across the room in the corner.
0: I want you to put it on your calendar, June 13th. I've been talking, and you've probably been hearing about the Grill for America campaign. This is truly one of the coolest things. Definitely one of the coolest. The coolest things I've ever been a part of giving away. We're giving away a $10,000 outdoor kitchen courtesy of our friends at Tampa Bay Outdoor Kitchens. That's Danny. It's connected to the brisket shop. And all of the QR codes are live now at Wild Fork locations across the bay. That means West Chase, South Tampa, St. Pete, also at the Tampa Bay Outdoor Kitchens location. June 13th, 12 to 2 p.m. is our next little meetup where we're going to give away another Traeger grill, another $100 Wild Fork gift card. So make your plans now. This giveaway gets you the $10,000 kitchen. You're going to get a $1,000 gift card to Wild Fork, and our friends at Budweiser are going to be hooking you up with a summer supply of Budweiser. So get in and scan the QR code at any time, or come and see us June 13th to scan it, 12 to 2, where you can win another Traeger on the spot at Tampa Bay Outdoor Kitchens in Tampa. So I was so mad because I didn't even get a chance to screenshot this Facebook post before the lady realized what a disastrous mistake she had made. And I don't, you know, Diz, my Facebook is a cesspool. I don't know the people that are on my Facebook.
1: Of course.
0: It's just,
1: yeah.
0: Which is fine. It's just my Facebook experience is different than others. Like when I scroll through my Facebook, I don't see relatives and high school friends, and I catch up on memories and what's going on in people's lives. I scroll through a feed of people that I don't actually know and just try to figure out what the hell is going on in the world. Facebook, probably my least utilized social media platform. But at last week, Tuesday, Wednesday, I'm skimming and a post catches my eye. And I'll mention the place by name just because I don't know who the lady is and I don't know much about the restaurant either. I believe the restaurant is called Wolfie's in Sarasota. And this lady put up a very, very lengthy post about how mad she was. Like this lady was bringing the heat in her Facebook post about how terrible she was treated and how she could not believe that they turned her away. So she was, I want to say this was the time, maybe it was an hour later. She said, I cannot believe what just happened to me at this Wolfie's restaurant in Sarasota. It said that they closed at 9 o'clock and I walked in the door at 8:58 and they told me that they would not serve me. And then she went on a strongly worded, rant about how if you say you're open until 9 o'clock, that means you're open until 9 o'clock. And that is absolutely true. And I think that, that having worked in restaurants, it kind of made me overly considerate, for the best way to put it. Diz, what is the line for you? So let's say you're kind of in a place that you don't really know, so you don't really know where you're going. You're with somebody else. You're hungry, and you go up to a chain restaurant. Let's say that it's a Chili's, just for the sake of conversation. And you go up, and you look at the times, the hours of operation on the door. How close to close would you feel comfortable going in and sitting down and having a meal?
1: I would feel comfortable, 40 to 30 minutes. 20 is even pushing it for me.
0: I think I didn't know what you were going to say.
1: Yeah.
0: I was prepared for you to say, bitch, you said you're open until 10. I'm rolling up at 9:59. I think that's about right. I think that 30 minutes, but I've also probably went into restaurants, and this is just how some restaurants operate, especially during the week. Like, they may be open till 10, like a Ruby Tuesday, for example, where I worked. Like, we're open till 10. The night is over at 8 o'clock. Yeah. Like, it really is over. And sometimes you're down to, like, your last closer or whoever it may be, and we're just waiting around pretty much for the place to close. And then, so I've walked into restaurants, maybe it's an hour before they close, and you walk in, and there's not a soul.
1: Yeah.
0: And you can see maybe they've got the bar stools flipped up. You can usually tell by the bar because they'll have all of the, like, accoutrement, the little trays with all the veggies and everything. They'll be cleaning it. So I've probably been in places where I walk in and go, you guys look like you're done for the night. So
1: yeah.
0: So we'll just call it here. What do you think about fast food?
1: Ooh, that's a good question.
0: I'll push through on some fast food.
1: I think it's drastically different because it's fast food. It's not like you got to give, well, you do have to give your order, but then you got to go communicate with the chef. The chef has to do it. Is there special, restrictions? Do I have to cook it a certain way if it's a certain meat? There's a lot of things that go with it. Going to a fast food place and going, let me get a number four, especially because you're not dining in. Chances are you're in the drive-thru. I think, 10 minutes.
0: 10 minutes, probably. And I've probably pushed it further than I'd like to say.
1: Yeah.
0: Like you roll up and you don't really know and you go, oh damn, like you see it on the drive through thing and you go, oh damn, are you about to close? And a lot of times people will just lie and be like, oh no, you're good. But sometimes they'll go, yeah, we about closed, dog. Like you got to get the hell out of here.
1: Yeah, because I don't know. I've never worked in fast food, but restaurants, correct me if I'm wrong, especially in the last hour, you're already getting ready for the next day.
0: Yeah.
1: You got the people going in, like rolling up the
0: the silverware. Look at that.
1: Silverware and stuff. Yeah. So I get that. Whereas fast food, it's like you really just have to close up and turn off the burners or whatever, and like you're good to go. And I was like, you 10 minutes is good.
0: And the kitchen, out front is one thing. I think the real problem that you come into is the kitchen. And I don't think most places they're going to, put pubes on your food or anything like that. But it will be the kitchen that will be most outraged because a lot of times they've changed out the oil in the fryer. They've cleaned the grill. Like I know at Ruby's, if somebody rolled up in there late, the grill was clean. So they would end up just cooking a steak in a pan or having to do things a different way. And it is a weird thing because if you're not from that world and you just don't know anything about it, you see a time and you go, okay, you're open until this time. That is the time that that I can go. But this woman, I saw the post and then I opened up the comments and it was just like it had gone viral because I mean, there were like 90 comments all like, you inconsiderate bitch. Like, what are you thinking? Have you never worked in a restaurant? Do you know anybody that works in the restaurant? By the time I closed out of the comments and went to go screenshot it, it was gone. She had deleted the post. Setting show. Whoa. Calling from Setting Show. You're live. Can you fix that?
2: This is Daniel.
0: It's very breezy, to say the least.
1: Yeah, put your windows up, dog.
2: Sorry about that. Let me, I'm on the Skyway Bridge.
0: Oh, wow. How's it looking up there? How's the wind? Looked a little windy this morning.
2: Very windy. My van is rocking back and forth.
0: Be safe up there, brother. What'd you want to say?
2: I just want to say, there's about a 10 to 15 minute grace period. I've been working in restaurants over 12 years now. And so by the time you're sat, you need to be greeted and have your order, put in within 5 minutes before that closing time. Otherwise, it backs up the kitchen tremendously.
0: Like as far as getting out of there and being able to break down.
2: Exactly.
0: What kind of restaurants have you worked at? Like fine dining or?
2: All over Clearwater Beach, the hot tourist spots, Frenchies, whatnot.
0: Yeah, in some places, you're just thank you. Like, I worked at one of the craziest jobs I ever had, believe it or not, was working at the Applebee's in Brandon. Dude, it was insane. There was a period of time where Applebee's thought they were going to do, like, Club Applebee's, and it worked in Brandon because we would have the dinner rush.
1: Club Applebee's.
0: And it would be, like, you'd be busy from, 4 to 6:37. Then it would get completely dead, and then sometime at around 9:30, 10 o'clock, they turned the lights down, they played music, the entire place would get packed, and we would be packed up until the second that we closed. And I feel like if that is the case, you kind of can get away with more. If I walk in 10 minutes to close and the place is completely full, I think you could probably get away with it if you're not walking into an empty restaurant.
1: I think the only thing you could push the limit on time-wise when it comes to these restaurants is if you get in at like 3:58 and a happy hour ends at 4. You go, well, I made it.
0: I got it.
1: Those are my drinks.
0: Those are boundaries that you can push. Saturday show, you're live on the air. Who's this?
3: Hey, this is Tom.
0: Tom, what's up, buddy?
3: Hey, man. So, different case, not restaurant. I used to work in the jewelry business.
0: Okay.
3: And they open until 9 o'clock. 5 minutes to 9, people would walk in and want to look at engagement rings. And you would have to wait on them. And sometimes they didn't get out until 10 o'clock. But so rude. How can you walk in at 5 minutes to 9 and... Hey, you know, to buy a,
0: you're cutting out, yeah. but it is interesting to think about other places. Because to be completely honest with you, I don't know that it would cross my mind in too many places.
1: It definitely crosses my mind. I know when I was in a relationship with someone and she went to go hit up this store, I'm like, well, it closes in 5 minutes. She goes, well, we got time. And I go, I don't know if people like that, you know, because we got
0: what kind of store?
1: Well, it was like almost like a dollar store. We had to go get a couple things. I'm like, we got to run around and look for these
0: dude,
1: things.
0: Dollar store, you're in the clear, dude.
1: I think any store where you're coming in right when they're ready to close, mm-hmm. kind of a dick move.
0: I like being in grocery stores like once they're closed. I love the feeling of being searching the aisles and they're like, we will be closing in 5 minutes. Please head to the checkout aisle as soon as possible.
1: Most stores, correct me if I'm wrong, but at least the stores I've worked at, when you work in a store like that, they lock the doors and they have some.

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1: Gotta figure out how to make money on this. I really want to.
2: I can feel it down in my plums. 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
6: But he's gay. I mean, he's gay, excuse me, he's blind.
7: You ready?
8: Oh, wait, oh, wait. So we're just gonna wing it?
9: There's a big difference between winging it and seeing what happens. 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

0: I was maybe waiting for him to make it all the way to his vehicle, but special shout out to our guy, our man.
1: Yes.
0: Our dude, the one and only Chase in the place.
1: My guy.
0: He made a special visit up here. There was a green room. We got to put our paws on him a little bit, chat it up for a minute. He is in the process of kicking cancer's ass, and we love you, buddy. Very, very good to see you. Lovely Ashley. He's lucky to have a good woman in his life, too. We love you as well.
1: Yeah.
0: And Chase, you got this, brother. We love you. Funny thing is, he probably hates this song. He probably is like, he probably hates country music. You know?
1: Does he?
0: I don't know. He's a real alternative kind of guy. He's
1: okay.
0: You know, I don't think he's a big country, big runarounds guy.
1: Yeah.
0: Not a big, probably not a big country guy.
1: I'm not a big country guy, but I can appreciate a good song when it's a good song.
0: And
1: I'm
0: slowly indoctrinating you.
1: Yeah.
0: Dude, how do you, of all people, trash Brooks and Dunn?
1: That was a joke.
0: Wasn't funny, dude. It wasn't hurtful.
1: Yes,
0: is what it was.
1: Yeah.
0: It was, dude, Sylvia's rolling over in her little kitty grave somewhere.
1: It was nice to see Paul, too.
0: It was. Yes, vroom, vroom, baby. This is Senning Show. Thank you for being here. We are back home. It is nice to go out and shake hands, kiss babies, do stuff out and about in the community. But I am a creature of habit, and I like being tucked in our little studio here,
1: mm-hmm.
0: where it's nice and cozy and comfy, and all the buttons are right here.
1: AC.
0: All of those different things. It's very, very nice. Please find a way to get involved in the program today. It's a honk

Tonkin Tuesday. Oh, country bangers all day long. 800-771-1025. I don't think we took but one call yesterday. So if there's something on your mind that you've been wanting to get off your chest or your heart or your soul for a couple days, feel free to hit us up. You can find us on social media at The John Senning, at Dizzy for Mayor.

0: That's me. And we are live on YouTube, 102.5 The Bone. Shout out to everybody in there. Mark Carr, Robert Cloudman, Hamilton, Ace Crixis, FJ Barr, Joey Donuts, Olympic Runner, Bill, Bodie, Alsip, 4-5 Kin, all those folks. You can watch the program. Just go to YouTube, 102.5 The Bone. You'll see the little red circle. Click on it, and you'll be in the vroom, vroom, room. Is that the Bodie?
1: No.
0: It's another Bodie.
1: Yeah, I think so.
0: Wow. Who
1: I could be wrong, but I'm pretty sure it's not that Bodie.
0: S. Huseman. That feels new. Hola to you, S. Huseman. Tampa Dizzle, by the way, shout out to Tampa Dizzle and Dougie Fresh. They came out to Wild Fork on Saturday and hung out for a bit. I was sad that they didn't win the Traeger. There was a bunch of people I really, really loved there, and I was pulling for all of them to win the Traeger. The guy that won it seemed like a sweet man. I did not know him, though.
1: Okay.
0: He also told me he was going to send me pictures of him grilling meats, and I haven't gotten those pictures yet either. I got a question, the random question. We've had a lot of like niche, weird things that people do on this show over the years. And there's something that came up yesterday. Drew was talking about pizza and how he ate day-old pizza and was wondering if it was going to make him ill. So you get a pizza delivered to your house.
1: Okay.
0: You eat like two or three, maybe four pieces. There's half the pizza left. Walk me through the process of what happens to that leftover pizza.
1: Like, what do I do with it?
0: So it's there. It's now leftover. You're going to bed. What do you do with that leftover pizza? It's not a trick question.
1: Yeah, I take the slices and I put it in a Tupperware and I close the Tupperware and I put it in the fridge and then I'm good to go for the next day.
0: That's not the right answer.
1: What's the right answer? You eat the rest?
0: So this is the only way we've ever done this my entire life. I still do it to this day.
1: Can I guess?
0: You can. And I will say, it doesn't make any sense. And when you think about it, I can already know, you know, the dizzy play a hate away. You're going to be like, that's disgusting, man. You're going to kill yourself. That's gross. You're eating rotten food. What's wrong with you? I can already hear it coming out of your mouth. But it's just the only thing we've ever done. And it just doing what you say you do. Feels wrong. It feels wrong, and it feels like the pizza would be ruined.
1: So I was going to say, I thought you wrap it in aluminum foil, put it in the refrigerator, and that's it. I think you put it in the microwave, the whole box, and you leave it for the next time you're going to eat the next day.
0: You are close. You are close, but not completely. First of all, depending on the size of the pizza box, it might not fit in the microwave. But you are correct in that you take the whole box. And you put it in the oven. You put it in the off oven, and then that is where it lives until, I mean, if I had to guess,
1: oh no,
0: I would say that I've eaten from the off oven pizza 3-4 days later.
1: No, you haven't, dog.
0: In my life.
1: That's disgusting. You are right. I'm going to judge you.
0: I'm not saying that it's happened recently, but not out of the question that in my life, I've eaten pizza out of the 3 or 4 day off oven.
1: It makes so much sense why you hate anything revolving the bathrooms and number twos because you blow up your stuff.
0: Dude, with your
1: eating habits. That's insane.
0: My movements are clean and clear all day long.
1: You want to have a movement off?
0: Probably.
1: I bet you I'll beat you.
0: Probably because I've put so many different microbes and biomes in my body that it's just it's operating on just a high, high level.
1: It's like when you have a baby and a kid, and it turns into a kid, you want it to be around things to build up its immune system.
0: It's like
1: you're building up, okay.
0: Dude, eating pizza that's been in the oven off for 4 days is essentially like a vaccine. It's like it might as well be created by Pfizer because it will protect your body against anything and everything.
1: That sauce and cheese, the cheese is probably the deadliest
0: thing.
1: It really is.
0: It is. And it's here's the thing. It is crazy.
1: Yes.
0: Like, and I don't know when I started thinking about how weird it is. Probably within the last 5 years, because it is cheese, which is very, prone to mold and getting bad and all
1: gets
0: that.
1: Old quick.
0: But there's just something about it. To me, putting the pizza in the fridge feels like you're tarnishing the pizza. I feel like the pizza would be getting soggy.
1: What? What do you, it's the like pizza the, isn't soggy depending on where you put it. It's how you heat it up the next day.
0: Yeah, and then you may be right. I'm just working you through my. And here's the thing: I didn't make this up my own one day. Like this is this is how I was raised. So this is what I learned. It
1: the pizza in the oven, you heat it up or you eat it. How you found it?
0: No, you would eat. You don't heat it up in the box in the oven.
1: No, but you take the box out. Oh, yeah. That's even grosser.
0: Most of the time, we take the box out, and then I would put it. I like to put it right on the rack because then that's how you get it the crispy. So I'd take a slice or two and just put them right on the rack.
1: That's an John. No,
0: pizza,
1: no
0: pizza stored in off oven. Let me see if it's like storing pizza. Okay.
1: Yeah.
0: Story. I skipped a word. Yeah. I skipped a word here. We were honky tonking. Flowers to your door last night. Storing pizza in an off oven provides no protection against bacteria.
1: Mm-hmm.
0: According to food safety guidelines, pizza should not be left at room temperature for more than 2 hours. I know we've done this before years ago. I don't think we've done it on this show because you're hearing about it for the first time. People do this. And I'm just saying, they can all be wrong. I'm just telling you. I didn't come up with this, and my parents didn't come up with it. Maybe it's a cultural thing, a white people thing, a Midwestern thing, whatever it may be. I'm just telling you, there are other people out there that are just taking the pizza box when they're done and putting it right into the oven, off oven.
1: I could see if you're going to eat it later that day or something like that, but not for, you said 3 days.
0: I mean, that would be extreme. Definitely overnight into the next day. Definitely. A two-dayer, probably.
1: Said 2 hours is bad. You're doing 70 added onto that.
0: Dude, look at me, though. I'm alive, baby. I mean, I'm upright. I mean, everything's fine. Setting show.
1: That's a pizza.
2: I did the same thing with the pizza.
1: Told you.
0: You're damn right, buddy. Where do you think, where are you from?
2: I'm from Michigan.
0: Oh, you are from Michigan. Do you think that it could be a Midwestern thing? Like, did you learn it from somebody?
2: My parents used to do it too. Also my ex.
0: Okay, thank you. Thank you for dropping it.
1: See?
0: Yeah.
1: Oven people.
0: Yeah, dude, I will tell you this. In my entire life, there's probably been at least 10 times where somebody has turned on the oven with the box inside the oven. Because a lot of times,
1: catches fire.
0: A lot of times, you just forget it.
1: Yeah.
0: But like maybe you eat it a day later, but sometimes you forget about it completely. You flip the oven on to preheat it, and you're like,
1: it's burning.
0: It smells like the house is on fire. And then you have a charred pizza box inside in your oven.
1: No, I could never do something like that, John. That's insane to me.
0: Dude, you got to try some two-day pizza, dude. Two-day oven pizza. Sending show, you're live. Who's this?
3: Justin.
0: Justin, what's up, buddy?
3: Hey, always in the oven. I think I've done it since I was a kid. My parents always had the pizza in the oven. That was just the thing. A week later, pizza's good.
1: What?
0: Where are you from, my friend?
3: I'm from St. Petersburg.
0: Oh, you are? Oh, wow. You're a Florida, like a Florida native?
3: Born and raised,
0: Oh, damn. That makes me feel good that that this movement is sweeping the nation. And you learned it from your parents.
3: Yeah, they always did it, and I still do it to this day. My girlfriend thinks I'm a psychopath for doing it.
0: Yeah, I had to. You got to break your partner down, because I remember Danielle not understanding, but after about 20 years, I think I've finally broke her down into submission where she understands the pizza box must just go into the cold oven.
3: It's just a thing that happens now. The pizza never goes in the fridge. Not the same.
0: I love it, dude. Keep the fight alive, man. I stand with you.
3: Thanks, guys. Great show. Appreciate you.
0: Thank you. Oh, dude, what if we had this whole month? What if we made June like a whole month about for people that store their pizza in the oven?
1: I'm not doing that.
0: Well, not you.
1: It's not joining you.
0: No. This isn't
1: for you.
0: You
1: guys are all crazy.
0: This is for me. And
1: you definitely have bubble guts.
0: This is for me and my it's for me and my people. Setting show, you're live on the air.
4: Hey, it's Theo.
0: Theo, what's up?
4: Not too much. I've been pissed off since yesterday. I tried to call a million times, but like you said, you weren't taking any calls yesterday.
0: Are you pissed off at us?
4: No. Pissed off at.
1: Yeah.
4: I don't even want to say her name because I'm so pissed off.
1: Oh, the person here.
0: Oh, is it? It's Monica.
4: Yes.
1: Oh, what'd she do?
0: She did something on the show with us yesterday. I thought she was pretty mild.
4: Man, you guys were talking about, out of all the guys, who would be the one more, ready to be picked to be And she nominated herself and said that she takes so much time putting makeup on and getting dressed and this and that to be nominated for the show.
0: Okay, yeah. I'm going to reset because, no offense, you did a terrible job. Yeah. We were talking about people that were the most put together because the cameraman at the Budweiser event told me pretty much that I, like, how did you become a host of a show because you don't look like you would be, which I took. He meant that I looked homeless. We said who's the most put together, and then I think Monica put herself in that position. Why does that make you so mad?
4: Because number one, she doesn't look like she puts on any makeup. Number two, she looks like she always has overgrown clothes on that doesn't fit her worth a hell.
0: All right, what do you think I'm going to do? What do you think? Yeah. I mean, I was
1: call Monica up now.
0: I was willing to like see where that went, but at the same time, like, I'm not just going to let you bash Monica. I thought for sure it was going to be like something she said about the Black Crowes or some variation of that. Dude, that got him so mad that he. What did he say he couldn't do? Because did he say he couldn't sleep? He was so mad.
1: He was pissed off, John.
0: Dude, the last 24 hours have been a rough go.
1: You should never let anyone have that much control of you.
0: Yeah. Anger. If somebody on the radio has made you that mad, you should go fly a kite. You should hike on a trail somewhere.
1: Yeah.
0: Breathe in some fresh air. You know. You ever find the dandelion where it's like kind of all the yellow's gone and it's just the fuzzy little white stuff on the top? You know what I'm talking about?
1: Maybe blow
0: one of those. Like, that feels like it would be a peaceful exercise for you to try as well. Because of all the things you could be mad at, Monica, because of those comments, shouldn't be one of them.
1: I had a text sent to me that I would like to bring up to you involving the pizza.
0: Yeah,
1: in the
0: please
1: oven.
0: Do.
1: C. diff.
0: I did. Yeah.
1: So.
0: Well, I mean, that had nothing to do with the pizza.
1: How do you know?
0: What? Because I know what caused that.
1: What caused it? It was not pizza in the oven.
0: Well, here's the thing. You don't want to. There's a reason why we avoid that conversation. Do you want to know what it was, really?
1: I mean.
0: It was Cava.
1: Oh, was it really?
0: Yeah, it was Cava, and it took down me and Drew and Mike Calta and Aaron Miller. It took us all down.
1: Boo, baby!
0: For like 3 weeks. Wow. And I was the only one that went to the doctor, which probably, looking back on it, I regretted doing, but. Once we got to like week two of peeing out of our butt, I said, "This feels like something I should go to the doctor for." And that was rough. And you know who we drank it with? Fun fact: you won't know who he is.
1: Oh.
0: Samoa Joe. He was a hookup through Micah. So Samoa Joe, who's a pro wrestler, he came in and drank it with us that day too.
1: And he was messed up too.
0: Well, rumors that he crapped his pants in the middle of the ring, but they've never been fully verified. Yeah, that was a rough go, but sadly
1: it wasn't pizza in the oven.
0: No okay. pizza.
1: But
0: no
1: my
0: pizza
1: sources
0: in the oven.
1: Let me down there.
0: Who's your source, by the way?
1: My snitch.
0: Yeah. It's called loyalty, Diz.
1: Loyalty to the source?
0: No, loyalty to one half of the supposed Brooks and Dunn.
1: Oh.
0: So far, you've really shown your true colors in this first segment here today.
5: We can figure it out at three.
0: Oh, is that you outing your source?
1: I didn't say it. Oh. We'll figure it out at three, I'm sure. Drew knows a lot more about this. I'll ask him.
6: Dude, what are you doing?
0: Hey, you're live on the air. Who's this?
7: Hey, Steve.
0: Steve,
7: hey, man. What's your love with dehydrated pizza, bro?
0: Well,
7: if you store your pizza in a box, there's no air tightness there. The only correct way to do pizza is to store it in a Ziploc baggie or a Tupperware, put it in the fridge, and then when you reheat it up, it's just like fresh pizza again, dude. You're eating stale cracker pizza.
0: Dude, did you ever notice when you go to the, and I'm not saying this is a reason to do it, but did you ever notice when you go to like, and this isn't before you go, well, that's just one day. When you go to a pizza shop, like a legit pizza shop, all that pizza is just sitting out. You know what I'm saying? Like when you go,
1: do you think it's sitting out for a day?
0: Well,
1: it sits out for what, an hour under the lamps and the heating things. They're still being heated.
0: Well, I don't think all of those are being heated. Like a lot of shops, there's no heat on there. They're just those glass like stacked cases.
1: But I imagine those are ones where they go, well, this is going to be gone in an hour. It's not bad pizza in an hour. How long do you think it takes pizza to go bad?
0: Not quickly. I think pizza legitimately could probably sit out for 5 to 6 hours before you'd. And truthfully, it's probably longer than that.
7: Yeah.
0: Hey, thank you, sir. Thank you.
1: I mean, the thing you read said, what, 2 hours? You
0: the should pizza stored in off oven. Hold on.
1: Yeah.
0: For more than 2 hours.
1: I don't but think those pizzas are sitting for more than 2 hours in like Ybor City and stuff like that.
0: Oh, for sure, dude.
1: You think
0: definitely so? On the ones that are less busy. When you got all those different pies, maybe on a Friday night they're popping out of there. But
1: that's where I'm going by. So that that makes sense.
0: So it is a thing. While many people have a habit of stashing the pizza box in an unheated oven overnight to keep it away from pets or off the counter, it is not a safe storage method. An off oven is simply a dark room temperature cabinet.
1: Yeah.
0: It does not keep the pizza cold enough to inhibit bacterial growth.
1: Yeah.
0: Pack any leftover slices in an airtight container.
1: Fungus grown deep
0: dark
1: places.
0: I started this by knowing...
1: You're wrong.
0: Not that I'm wrong, that it's untraditional. But I also know I'm not alone.
1: Yeah. Okay. It doesn't make you right.
0: No, it doesn't make me right.
1: Just you're part of a small clique of, no offense, morons. Yeah. I should have learned the face you made.
0: We're in setting show, you're live on the air.
6: Hey, I want to start by saying, John Dizzy, I love you, but John, you just confirmed to me what I've always known. Michigan just has a bunch of weirdos in it. Must be from rotten cheese from old pizza.
1: Yeah.
0: Thank you, sir. You got me. Now, if it wasn't for the fact that we had a St. Petersburg native out of the two people that called and said they did it, I might believe it's only a Midwestern thing. But this clearly has connections all throughout the great American state.
1: We didn't ask the guy from Florida if his parents are from...
0: Yeah, that is true. You know? I feel like...
1: He's born and raised, but his parents could have been from crazy Michigan.
0: This could also just be less geographical and more like just kind of white trash backwoods.
1: Yeah,
0: Like hillbilly. Like, I lived out in the middle of nowhere. I bet you people in Pasco... Polk County, Lake County, all those different places storing their pizza in the oven. Setting show, you're live. Who's this?
8: Hey, it's Carly. How are you?
0: Doing good, Carly. How are you?
8: Oh, I'm so good. I just had some old pizza from the oven, and
0: yes!
8: It was so good.
0: My girl. Girl. Of course you did.
1: Some crazy loony girl on the line.
0: Where do you originate from?
8: So I'm a Tampa native. Okay. I was born in MacDill Air Force Base.
0: Okay.
8: My parents are immigrants. It is nothing to do with my parents at all. It's something that I do. My dude, Tony, if you're listening, he's going to call you guys and say that she's a nut job because he thinks I'm crazy for doing it. But honestly, I think there's just so much salt in pizza that it's kind of like cured for a couple days.
0: Yeah, I think of pizza as something that's like not totally capable of even going bad. Like they say pizza is bad pizza. Like there's something too with a cooking process with the way the cheese is like already melted and it's kind of blends in with the sauce that it just feels like it's got staying power. How many days do you think you'd let your pizza go in the oven while still eating it?
8: I'm okay with three, but I think that anybody else in the household would start protesting after the first day.
0: Three is a good solid rule of thumb. Anything past that, you are you're heading to expert level pizza storage. So thank you. What was your name again?
8: Carly,
0: I'm going to throw you on hold because I'm going to give you something. It's
1: good. Antibiotics.
0: It's good to hear a woman's. It's good to hear a woman's point of view on
1: That's
0: this. On this, I'm really scouring the internet to find out like where it started. Like, there's got to be
1: some broke person's place.
0: There's got to be a place that there's got to be a reason why it ever even started. I see like random message boards and stuff, but I don't like see an origin of why this ever. I mean, you can find it gross just based on what you're hearing here today. You have to know that it's not an isolated incident.
1: Okay.
0: I mean, we've taken five calls. Three of them said that they store their pizza in the oven. So, I mean, if there's three people who are willing to say it, how many people are out there doing it and just don't call?
1: I think the people who are on my side, they're like, what am I calling in for? I don't have to prove I'm not a moron. Yeah. Do you like that I keep calling people morons?
0: No, I don't,
1: yeah,
0: actually.
1: I know, I can tell it's
0: don't. I know, I don't.
1: It's
0: I actually, I'm actually over you today,
1: yeah.
0: to be honest with you. Sending show, you're live on the air. Who's this?
9: This is Trick.
0: Trick, what up?
9: How are you guys doing?
0: I'm doing pretty good. I'm doing pretty good.
9: Right. I mean, calling everybody a moron just because he's got a soft little tummy.
0: That is true.
9: I
0: mean,
1: that's what it is.
0: That trini tummy.
1: I mean, yeah.
9: You could put a pizza in 3 days is fine. You get a Burger King Whopper, but leftover, you leave it in the microwave overnight. That's fine, unless you've got a little baby stomach and, wah, I got a tummy ache. I eat. It depends how poor you are. You know, you don't let any food go to waste.
0: I do think a lot of like FDA things are more recommendations than hard set rules. Like, you can probably get away with a lot more than they tell you.
1: I don't know about that.
0: Well, I mean,
1: your stomachs are all bleeding from internally.
0: You're also,
1: I'm sure.
0: You obviously bend the knee to the government. Who told you that you can't do it?
1: The
0: FDA? The FDA? Is that who you listen to? Is that
1: the
0: who you
1: government? You think my government discusses pizza stuff with me?
0: They do. The stuff I read to you is from the FDA.
1: You think I go on the FDA site and go, how do I eat pizza?
0: That's who taught you this.
1: Common sense is what I would listen to.
0: You're a government shill. Setting show, you're live on the air. Who's this?
10: Hey, this is Carly.
0: Oh,
10: still, I'm on
0: Carly.
10: Hold.
0: Sorry.
1: It's all right. It's all that leftover pizza in his head.
0: Carly, you're gone. Who's this?
11: Hey, this is Zig in Clearwater.
0: What up, Zig?
11: Hey, man, in college, bro, there was boxes of pizza in the kitchen, and you'd go through it just to find one and, like, put it under the faucet because it dried out. It'd been at least a week. And then you dry it up, throw it in the microwave, good to go.
0: You would run water over the pizza?
1: Don't like that, you don't know.
11: Yeah, because it's been there 3 weeks, but it's still good.
0: Dude, it reminds me of those things you would get, like the little, it would be like a little figurine, and then you put it in a tub of water, and then it turns into like a giant snake.
1: Oh, yeah.
0: It's like you put your five-day-old pizza in just a tub of water and hope that it grows back to a regular size. All right, I have like 10 things that I thought we were going to talk about in this first segment that we didn't get to, but as a palate cleanser, this was the best piece of audio that I found in the last 24 hours. I need to meet this kid. I need to find this kid. I need to be his friend. Yeah, I know. It does sound bad up to this point. It sounds bad up to this point. But hold on. I want to see if I can find out what school he goes to.
1: Oh, my God. What are we doing?
0: Hold on. Once I play it for you.
1: Can we word this better?
0: Once I play it for you, it's going
1: to
0: be.
1: I need to get my hands on this kid somehow.
0: Hold on. I'm trying to figure. Oh, he's Oklahoma. So this kid goes to school in Oklahoma, and they were doing a talent show. I will say, and I'm not saying this to be a dick in any way, this kid does look like he does have something like going on a little bit. I don't know what it is, but he's got a little something going on. And all of the kids are sitting around in a big circle, and it's like show and tell. And okay. He has a giant, as a friend and a proud proponent of the caw-caw community, this kid is our hero at the moment. He has a giant box of like stuffed birds. And one by one, he takes these birds out and does a impeccable impersonation of every one of these bird calls.
12: All right. The first one is the creepy sound of the common loon. Oh,
0: yeah.
12: There we go.
0: And then he aggressively, once he does the sound, he aggressively throws the fluffed bird away. All
1: right. There's no, like, actual audio for comparison. You just have to go on his word? That's pretty good as a crow, though. That was him.
0: Yeah.
1: That was good. I'll give him that one.
12: A fish crow.
0: Dude, this guy needs to start touring the country.
12: Then the Indian peacock.
0: I haven't made it past like a minute 30. This video is like 7 minutes long.
1: 7 minutes of them doing different birds?
0: I'm telling you, he's got a...
12: The Northern Cardinal.
13: I know that one.
0: That's pretty good.
1: Yeah. This kid's pretty... I wanted to hate him, but I'm like... I don't even know these bird calls, but they seem correct.
0: He's got a giant... That's a pretty good goose.
1: This kid's nailing.
0: One more. Dude,
1: you hear the kids going.
0: Dude, that's
1: eight?
0: The thing. The kids are losing their mind.
1: Yeah.
0: Okay, one last one.
12: I don't know what a bald eagle sounds like, but you've been lied to. This is what is actually the red tail hawk sound, and this is what it sounds like.
0: Give it to us, buddy. That's pretty good.
1: Bro,
0: Dude, and the kids, I cannot.
1: School is going.
0: Dude, they are like,
1: boy.
0: They are popping. The yeah. crowd is absolutely popping.
1: You know what? That kind of makes sense because as it starts, if I was one of those kids, like, oh, this is dumb. And then he gets to the second one, I go, okay, that's not bad.
0: You got it.
1: And by the third one, I was like, how is he doing this?
0: Our guy. All right, don't go anywhere. When we come back, we've got that thing we're going to dig into today. It is it's a study, and it's something we've talked about a lot here on the program, a bad habit that seemingly people just aren't doing anymore. And I think if they started back up, America might be in a better place. We'll talk about that and a bunch more. It's that thing coming up next. We also have one of your last few chances at $1,000 coming up at 2:00. So make sure you keep it locked right here to 102.5 The Bone. On that roadside picking blackberries, that summer I turned. Wild Fork Foods, we are in the midst of Grilling for America. 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

0: 800-771-1025. We've got some Busch Gardens tickets. We also have some Next Big Thing Legends tickets. Yellow Card, Water Parks, and our dude, Dylan Catrone, on the bill. I will give those away if you got a good story. But this headline alone, like, sent me down a rabbit hole of thoughts and emotions and stories. Gen X sleepover stories so wild, they justify helicopter parenting. And it's pretty much a bunch of people talking about insane things that happened to them while they were having sleepovers at their friend's house. One of the first stories is one of the most underrated. It beats around the bush of one of the most underrated awkward moments you could possibly have in your childhood. So it says, I was sleeping over at a friend's house, and when it came time to pick me up, my parents fought over who had to come get me. My mom's friend took over the phone and yelled at my parents. She said she was keeping me at the house until they could grow up. I stayed there 2 weeks.
1: Oh, wow.
0: I've never had anyone advocate or care about me like that, and she continued to be one of the most special people in my life. I've never had that happen before, but have you ever been at a friend's house when their parents start fighting?
2: Oh, yeah.
3: Of course.
0: That is one of the most underrated. Like, it's one thing to be around your own parents fighting. It's another thing to be around somebody else's parents fighting, which immediately led me to the classic childhood move of when you wanted to ask if your friend could stay over. So you ask in front of your friend, like you your friend with you to your mom or your dad to ask. And then most of the time, at least in my situation, my mom would say yes. And then she would go, don't do that. Don't put me on trial in front of your friend to find out if they can actually stay here.
3: Yeah, I think I did that once and I got away with it. And then after that, my mom would be like, get out of here. No. Yeah. Never happening.
0: This is surprising because this feels like a modern day thing. I have a wholesome one. I attended a sleepover at my friend's house at around 13, and I was blown away to see that they actually had a seat at the table for their dog, who was served a plate just like the rest of us, dessert and all. Which, dude, that's a good friend.
2: Interesting move.
0: Yeah. That's the kind of friend that I'm looking for.
3: I dated a girl who did that. I thought it was weird.
0: Had the dog at the table.
3: She had two dogs, and they would eat at the table. I'm like, this is weird.
0: Yeah, we didn't. Yeah, we did it for a period of time. We used to have this table that was like a high top table, but it had like a bench seat.
3: Yeah.
0: So it kind of just started naturally where we'd be sitting at the chairs and then Brody would just hop up and he'd just be like sitting there. I would never do it with strangers, but if it's just us, let the man have a seat.
3: Which surprised me because like her dogs were like Brody's height. I would have thought it was something more like a bigger dog would be able to do it.
0: Sit up there. And, yeah. I mean, they're family. I would think more dogs are eating at the dinner table than ever before. I had a couple things that came to mind. First, the probably to this day, the most messed up or drunkest I've ever been, it was the first time, and I had to be 13, 14 years old. I'm just going to sleep at my buddy's house, you know, just going to have a little sleepover. And it was the first time I had ever gotten my hands on an actual bottle of liquor. Like, you know, you have a little taste there, but somebody, some connection, some way got me a bottle of Jack Daniels. And we sat, his mom and dad went out, which my parents probably didn't know. So we sat in his house and between the two of us drank this entire bottle of Jack Daniels. Nice. And I got so, so sick that at some point I left and I fell out in the ditch on the way home. He was like probably 10 doors down and I woke up in the ditch, brushed myself off and then walked in my front door like I just got back from a normal everyday sleepover and them having no idea that I actually spent the night in the ditch.
3: Which is a parent's fear. They're always like, we're going to find you laying dead in a ditch. You were almost that guy.
0: I wonder, like, those moments in life, it'd be so interesting retroactively to have been like inspected by a doctor. Like, I'd be so curious. Oh, like, yeah. If they pulled me out of the ditch, would they have been like, yeah, one more drink and you would have been dead.
2: Or they probably think you're like, we got to pump his stomach.
0: One of those things. I would be remiss if I didn't bring this up. And we talked about it many times on True Garabo Live. And there are people that are thinking it before I even say it. Okay. And if you didn't do this, that's fine. But I also think you might be lying. There was a point where one person in the neighborhood had the first ever porno video of all time. So we all wanted to sleep over at his house.
2: Okay.
0: Because we knew that the my man's had a porno tape. So I'm thinking that at the most there was probably five of us at the peak, and it's been called the tent party before, where we would each make our own little kind of as private as could be little shanty, little tent fort, and everybody would be in their own individual little cocoons.
2: I'm regretting staying.
0: You never know what's going to happen.
3: This is your VIP, and
2: he doesn't have the car.
0: Yeah, and then we would all watch the tape together, and we would all enjoy ourselves
3: in the same room.
0: We were in with
3: sounds coming from everywhere.
0: I don't know what kind of sounds were happening. I just remember just being so excited that we had a porno tape. Like that, all I can remember, no weirdness, just sheer joy.
3: No weirdness.
0: Well,
3: I explained all the weirdness.
0: No, looking back on it, I can appreciate how somebody would find it.
2: This was pre-internet.
0: Weird.
2: Times were tough.
0: Dude, that's the thing, dude. Like now you can click in something and you can have anything you ever dreamed of. Having a friend with an actual pornographic VHS tape in the early 2000s, late 90s, it doesn't get any better than that. And you had to do what you had to do.
3: I guess for you, man, that just sounds insane to me. I could never fathom that.
0: Not even, like, when do you think you started having alone time with yourself?
3: Teens, for sure. It was like 13, 12, probably teens.
0: Dude, if you would have been in our friend group, you would have been right there, dude. Your tent might have been a little bigger. You might have been a little more protected, but at the same time, you would have been right there.
3: No. There was weird stuff that's happened. I've told you that at the sleepover with everyone's like, let's see who's the biggest.
0: I'm oh,
3: like,
0: you all?
3: And I said, no, that seems dumb. They're like, oh, gay, look at this gay guy. And they Jedi mind tricked me into thinking, well, am I the gay guy because I don't want to do it? And I remember, I'll never forget, I went and took a shower, and I came back, and they're still like, you're really not going to do it. You're really not going to do it with us. And I was like, all right, man.
0: There we go.
3: And I did it. And then they went, Dizzy's hard. I'm like,
0: whoa.
3: And I go, no, I'm not. And they're like,
0: You just made the story up so you could talk about how big your wiener is. That's pretty much what's happening. See, we're all in the same category.
3: I'm very ashamed of that. This is a step before. Like, now that we're all have our thing out, let's watch some porn together.
0: Well, again, I never saw. I'm sorry. The more this goes on, the more bad I feel that you have to be a part of this. I never saw another friend's wiener.
3: Don't believe that.
0: No, in my life, yes. I'm saying during these times, it was never like, look at this. Like it was. I'm telling you, we each constructed our own little private fort, and just like putting pizza in the cold oven. I imagine this is a prominent thing that's happened all throughout time.
3: You think, well, I mean, they have a term for it, so I'm not going to say it doesn't happen.
0: A circle jerk?
3: No.
0: Oh.
3: Tent party. You said it yourself.
0: Oh, I don't know if I created that or not. Drew might have created that. That was just a phrase.
3: No, I've heard that before.
0: Oh, you have?
3: Yeah.
0: Okay, well, God bless America. Setting show, you're live on the air. Who's this?
1: It's D.
0: D, what up, buddy?
3: Oh, he definitely does. Yeah.
1: What's going on?
0: Oh, nothing too much, man.
1: You know, I'm sure you talk about Wild Fork. I'm sorry, I might be off the topic a little bit.
0: It's fine. Yeah, it is, but it's okay. We might need a palate cleanser after that one.
1: Well, speaking of palate, have you ever tried the hanger steak?
0: It's funny you say that because I think I saw our buddy Ian Beckles post about a hanger steak and how it's such an underrated cut of meat. And I was thinking about it, but cool. I haven't cooked it myself. I've had it at a restaurant, but I have not. I should try.
1: Try make a nice coffee rub on a hanger steak. Hanger steak is only one kind of meat in a cow. There's only one hanger steak.
0: You mean like one piece of the cow is the hanger steak? Is this a joke?
1: Like
0: is this a
1: Deez Nuts joke? You have multiple sirloins, multiple ribeyes. There's only one hanger steak.
0: All right. Well, I'm going to make it a point on my next trip to get a hanger steak, and I appreciate the pro tip.
1: It's pricey, though.
0: You're welcome. Sometimes I like to treat myself. It just made me think about a conversation we had last week about the whitest thing that people do. What would have happened is if you went to a friend's house and you sit down for dinner and you're having spaghetti and they make everybody have milk with dinner.
3: Yeah, you told you.
0: I'm saying, like, what if you at a friend's house, they'd have been like, oh, Diz, make sure you drink your milk with your spaghetti.
3: Yeah, I told you that happened.
0: Oh, you did?
3: I told you that happened. That's what I'm trying to... It's all right. We forget things. Yeah, both of us.
0: We do.
3: Happened at one of my closest friend's houses, and I still went over there, but I think my mom had to talk with him. He's like, he doesn't really drink milk, so he'll drink water and all that, but milk with spaghetti, that's insane.
0: It was like a must that you had to finish your milk.
3: Yeah.
0: Like, if there was milk on the dinner table, you had to.
3: Oh, yeah. They were very upset when I wasn't drinking the milk. And I think my friend tried to help me out, and she was like, no, you'll drink it. And I'm like, I guess I will.
2: I mean, milk used to be a big thing. I feel like it's not as big anymore.
0: Yeah, I don't know. Raw milk is the new hot thing, is what you got to do. Had dinner at a friend's house, and you weren't allowed a beverage until you finished your meal. Not even water. You had to choke down dry, bland-tasting meat and potatoes with no liquid.
3: What?
0: Why?
3: That's insane.
0: That takes me to one of my other favorite sleepover stories. And I think about this more than I'd like to admit because I don't get it. And the lady was nice enough, I thought. But I had a friend, his name was David Parker, and I used to stay at his house fairly regularly. And one morning, his mom made us pancakes, and I'm sitting down and I'm eating the pancakes, and I start pulling, like something's in the pancake, and I start pulling out rubber bands.
2: Oh.
0: And she put rubber bands in the pancakes, like as a joke, I guess. Like, I don't even remember like there being a big reveal. I just remember us both being like, there's rubber bands, and her just kind of being like,
2: oh, let's try to kill the kids.
0: And now that I look back, I go, what if I would have just unknowingly swallowed a rubber band? It gets tied around my intestine, and I die 2 days later because this lady just thought it was a funny joke to just put rubber bands in the pancakes.
3: What is that?
0: I don't know.
2: Different time.
0: Small town America, I guess. In fourth grade, I stayed at my friend Melissa's. We were sitting down to watch the Muppets, and her mom brought us a snack. It was just a bowl of mozzarella cheese that had been melted in the microwave. Nothing else.
3: What?
0: My friend just happily munched on the peeled strips of quickly hardened cheese while I sat there confused and grossed out. People are different, man.
3: Yeah.
0: People have different, different ways.
2: At least that's edible.
0: Yeah, it is. It could have killed you if you're one of my friends. Sanding Show, you're live on the air. Who's this?
4: Anonymous.
0: Okay, Anonymous. Oh, I like that. This is a tent party brother right here.
4: You're not alone, dude. We called him Jack Shacks.
0: Jack Shacks. So you built your own, like your own little private area was called.
4: Well, I mean, it was still exactly as you described. We just had a different name, especially when I was younger, like late teens. We went on a lot of skateboarding trips with a lot of homies. So it'd be like five or six dudes in a hotel room, and we'd all pitch in a couple bucks to rent the porno on the hotel television. And the hotels are set up really nice because you got the gaps like in between the
0: beds,
4: the bed and the wall, and then the gap in between the two beds. So there's three gaps on the floor,
3: oh,
4: and then two beds. So like
3: floor plan, dude,
0: it really was, man. What a that's a hell of a layout.
4: Five Jack Shacks, so you're not alone, John. It's real.
3: Do you also put pizza in the oven when you're done eating it?
4: No.
3: Oh, he's one of mine.
0: He has a bag. This man has a
4: bag, man. It keeps it fresh. I'm a man. I eat my pizza before the night's over.
0: That is true. A real man. Hold on. I'll give you something. It just came to me. I don't know if it was ever released anywhere, but it was. He did it live. I don't know if a special ever came out with it. He did it live when we saw him at Benchmark International Arena. Shane Gillis has a new bit about how they went on this road trip, him and all his friends with his dad and his dad's friends, to go to like a football game, and the dad left them all in the hotel room, and they ordered porno, and then, at like 11 years old, just
3: watch it.
0: You do what you got to do, man. You really do. 1989, the morning after spending the night at my friend's house, getting ready to watch the WWF on the TV, breakfast was served. Fruit Loops and 7-Up. No milk. Fruit Loops served with 7-Up. That actually sounds like it might be kind of nice. I got no problem.
3: As a kid, that's awesome.
0: Yeah, that would be as a soda pop for breakfast type of guy, that hits me right where I need it. Sanding Show, you're live on the air. Who's this?
5: I guess I can tell you my name. It's been long enough. It's Rick.
0: Dude, I love that the stories are so bad that these people feel the need to protect their identity. Sanding Show, what's your name, Secret Man?
5: Yes. It don't matter. It's right now. But, I played baseball back when I was 16, and we had the end of the year little get together. One, we had a sleepover, and we were all hanging out. It was probably like 1 a.m, and everybody's passed out in the living room. And I'm watching the movie, and his mom was a heavy drinker and whatnot, and it kind of led to where she just asked me why wasn't I asleep like everybody else, and I said, you know, my legs are really bothering me because I was catcher in the whole game from the whole tournament. And I was like, my legs are really bothering me. She goes, well, here, why don't you try it? She goes, you want me to, like, try a squeeze on? Try it. I said, well, I keep cramping up. And she's like, well, you need to drink some water. So that drink, she brought me some water or whatnot. And then next thing you know, she was actually, like, massaging my legs. And long story short, it ran into, ended up being, like, a little HJ on the deal. And from this time, I can't even literally watch the movie Goonies at all. And the whole joke when we were on the field was we'd all go, hey, you guys. And then he had to quit the season. And later he moved. We don't even know what happened to him now.
0: Everybody knew about it? Oh, like, you told everybody?
5: Well, after the season was done, I had, like, a group of friends I hung out with. So then when the season restarted back up, it was kind of like an inside joke of, hey, you guys. And I think she heard us say it one time. And all of a sudden, like, we don't know what happened to him. Like, he got taken off the team.
0: Oh,
5: and
0: that's brutal, dude.
3: Mom's like, wow. We got to leave town again.
0: Man.
3: It happened again.
0: How old were you again?
5: 16, dude.
0: You never went back for seconds with Mama?
5: I never got invited back over there. I think she was panicked to death, dude.
0: Yeah.
5: Like, she was married and everything. I knew his dad, and it was weird. I mean, one thing led to another, and I was just like, I'm not going to stop you. Like, if that's what we got to do to get my legs to go to sleep, then whatever. I'm new at this, you know?
3: Was she Mexican and had a daughter named Monica? Yeah.
5: No, she only had one son, man. He was pretty good at baseball, too, so I know something happened with that because you don't just pull that dude off the team. He was like, that's probably why he started shortstop, now that I think about it.
0: All right, hang tight. That is, I mean, that's also a crime that was committed. Yes. There was a crime committed there.
3: Sexual assault and
0: pedophilia. What's the statute of limitations on something like that? Can we go after this lady?
2: Probably not.
0: Yeah.
2: Sounds like he's outside the statute of limitations at this point.
0: You're probably right. Did you? The interesting thing about having this conversation is, from what I've learned, sleepovers are, like, far less of a thing now with young kids than they ever were. And I have to say, maybe we're just given too much information with the troubles of the world. I don't know if I had a kid, if there would be anybody that I would trust them to go, like, stay at their house. Like, not necessarily like the mom's going to come in and molest them while they're sleeping, but it's just people are weird and you just are letting them out of your bubble. And I think that the sleepovers are a thing of the past almost.
2: I can see that. I mean, especially with, you know, some of the sexual assault stuff that's gone on and people, you know, are not very trusting.
3: Yeah.
2: I remember there's one kid when we were kids, he was not allowed to have sleepovers. So we'd, like, hang out till like 10 o'clock.

0: Oh, you know, because you also want your kids to have friends. You never want them to be left out. But the thing is now is it's not even like, it's not even that you have to worry about the adults or something like really bad happening to them. But what if they're just in a house and they happen to get access to a unencumbered iPad? You know what I mean? And they're like 8, 9, 10 years old, and then they're have free reign. They're calling up strangers on Roblox or looking at porn or whatever they might be doing. I just think that there's more things that can go wrong now than ever.
1: It took me a while to be able to go to a lot of sleepovers because I had a pee in the bed problem.
0: Oh, you did?
1: My mom's like, how are we going to send this kid out?
0: You're in a safe place. We listen and we don't judge. How late did you go?
1: Almost in the double digits.
0: Oh, really?
1: Yeah. They had to get me like this little...
0: A shot collar?
1: It was basically this mat that they'd put over the... Like, you put it down, you put the sheets over. So when it got wet, it would make this loud buzzing noise.
0: Oh, my God. Are you serious?
1: Yeah, it was loud, too. To the point where they could hear it down the hallway. And here's the crazy part. I got so used to hearing that I would block it out and just sleep through it. And I think that's why I'm a heavy sleeper to this day.
0: This is going to sound strange. When I think back to the times when I've wet the bed, there is a peacefulness that comes along with that. Because I don't know, I don't know if it's the same for everybody. Like maybe when it's a thing that doesn't go away, it becomes something different. But I just remember that feeling of being asleep and it's almost like you're dreaming that you have to pee.
1: Yes.
0: And then you start peeing and then you realizing there's that moment where you're like, oh, it's happening. Like I'm warm and it's all over me. There's something very, very peaceful about that.
1: I wouldn't say peaceful. I'd say fulfilling is maybe a better term.
0: Yeah, there we go. Fulfilling.
1: I would feel the same way when I did. I go, oh yeah, look at me knocking this out. Yeah. And I go, oh, it's on me right now.
0: Dude, while we're all sharing, I'll match you one.
1: Yeah, hell yeah.
0: So I used to have a weird thing, and I don't know how late this went. I was younger, probably up until like 7, 8, 9, something like that. I would go under my bed and pee. Like I would go under the bed and I would pee, and then this is where it gets crazy.
1: Oh, this is where it gets crazy.
0: No, this is where it gets crazy. So my cousin was staying with us one time, my teenage female cousin. She's sleeping on the bottom bunk, and I felt like I couldn't get under the bed with her on it to pee under there. So I started peeing down the wall while she was on the bottom bunk. I don't know if I didn't realize she was awake or what, but she woke up, freaked out.
1: And she should.
0: And then she held that over my head for so many years. Like she owned me because she would say, the idea of my parents finding out was so mortifying that she was like, if you don't do this or if you do this, I'm going to tell your parents that you peed on the wall.
1: Yeah.
0: And she kept the secret, I guess, for many, many years. But she held that over my head for half a decade.
1: I would whoop your ass if I was your cousin.
0: Yeah. It was
1: pee on the wall and hit me.
0: And I don't
1: We're
0: know.
1: Fighting. I don't Even know. If I'm going to lose, I'm fighting you.
0: I don't know, if it got on her or anything, but
1: it definitely got on her, bro. It's splashing against that wall.
0: I don't know what my flow was like at that. At that
1: how old were you? Under 10?
0: Probably under 10. Okay. If I had to like gun to the head, probably 6'7". 6'7". All right. Thank you to everybody who called. I know I didn't get to a lot of them. Sometimes we just start rambling and it's hard to get to everybody. Do not go anywhere. We come back. We're going to do an abbreviated edition of Fat Boy News. I got a couple things I want to throw out there, but we have a special guest, an event that is near and dear to my heart. I've been a part of it, or at least been out there for, I think, 3, maybe 4 years in a row. Sadly, we lose a lot of veterans to suicide. It is not a fun thing to talk about, but it is a reality, and we need to do more to try and help these folks that put everything on the line to fight for our country. And it is the Sergeant Anthony Patrick Molstad Foundation. They do the Defender 5K Ruck Walk every year. And we will have Anthony's brother, Will, who is the man, on the line with us in just a few minutes to tell us about the event. He's also a gator hunter. So I have to pick his brain a little bit about gator hunting. Mo DeWitt, you are the man. Just call moe.com. 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Cat Named Mo's hosting, JJ Curry headliner, and you're going to get a set from the one and only Drew Garabo. So go get your tickets right now. More Sending Show headed your way in just a moment. 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

0: We announced it earlier in the program. Our buddy Mo DeWitt, just called Mo, is putting on a comedy event at Side Splitters August 8th. It happens at 5 o'clock. Hell of a lineup. All being hosted by our very own, a cat named Mo, J.J. Curry, very funny local comedian. You might have seen him on Kill Tony as the headliner. And also on the bill, might have heard of the guy. He happens to be sitting in this room. He is Drew Garabo.
1: Hello.
0: Dude, tickets are going. Tickets are going quick. So if you want to be there and you want to be a part of it, there's a full line. I'm not mentioning all the other comedians on purpose, but Ross Padgett, Lee Cohen, John Charles Ragland, also on the bill. So get your tickets now. It's an earlier show. Maybe makes it easier to get a babysitter. You get a nice early day, early evening buzz going and watch some great comedy. All of the proceeds going to the Down Syndrome Association of Tampa Bay. So get your tickets now. Will you have nerves?
1: No, I'm in my IDGAF era where I'm trying new things. And my philosophy is there's nothing I'm ever going to try that's going to be worse than the treatments I've been through so far. So why not try new things, man?
0: I think that's a great way to think about it.
1: Thank you.
0: It is mocomedyjam.com. I believe that because so many people tried earlier, the site was crashed, but it's live right now. mocomedyjam.com. You can get your tickets. It's going to be a hell of a time.
2: You said it wasn't your first time. You've done some stand-up before.
1: Well, yeah, kind of. Yeah, I did this thing with Clark. You guys know
0: Clark.
1: Yeah, Clark's
0: Clark,
1: awesome.
0: Clark Brooks.
1: They had this thing at the Commodore, and so I kind of wrote a routine for that, and that didn't work for me. It didn't feel right.
2: Yeah.
1: So this one, I've got a basic outline of where I want to go, but giving myself the freedom to improvise a bit, I think, is the key.
2: I like that, because I was just about to ask you, what do you think you learn from that you're going to do different? So it's, yeah, you're going to kind of freestyle it a little more.
1: But, yeah, I have enough bullet points to where in my mind I can do that. But for that one, I like wrote specific notes like, hey, this is the punchline and all that. And as a result, I'm just very like mechanical. Yeah. This one, John and I were talking about it. I can do 5 minutes of crowd work and make it funny. I won't, but I'm ready for it.
0: I told him go full in your face. Just go up there and just start burying all the pricks in the front row, like just one by one.
1: It may very well happen. Yeah. Depends on who's in the front row.
2: I mean, I think it benefits you a lot that, you know, radio and stand-up, they go hand in hand, but they're really different. Yeah. But they're different. But in the same breath, you do a lot of shows where you're in here 4 hours and stuff just by yourself talking and making it entertaining. So
1: Thank you. 5 minutes,
2: 300 seconds? Is that what you said?
1: Yeah, 300 seconds. Yeah. And like the hard part isn't filling 5 minutes. The hard part is filling 5 minutes with really funny stuff.
2: Yeah.
0: MoComedyJam.com. Go get the tickets. Let's hope and let's try to sell this out before tomorrow. Maybe I don't know if that's a bold statement, but let's give it a try. MoComedyJam.com. I didn't get a chance to talk about this yet with Drew. I think we brought it up on Monday. And it's really the response that I find most interesting about the St. Petersburg garbage truck man who was charged after police say he ran over a woman. And I don't know if it gave this update on this show. Ran her over twice in an alley on Saturday morning and then drove away. The response is what I'm so interested in. A lot of people in the community think this guy should be free and that there should be no charges at all. Oh. There are, you know, I think one of the elements of the story is that he had supposedly been told by somebody like, oh, be careful. The people sleep in that alley. And whether he heard him or whether he didn't, whether he knew that he ran somebody over twice is yet to be determined. But dude, he's got the classic GoFundMe. People are raising a bunch of money. People are saying this guy should be walking free. I'm not sure if it's just the anti-homeless community, but I mean, it at least welcomes the question of the legality when somebody is sleeping on a roadway or an area that is used for vehicles. If you're sleeping there, then what does that mean for the responsibility on the person that was ultimately run over?
1: And you knew it no more than I because it's your dream occupation.
0: Thank you.
1: But I believe that sanitation engineers are not allowed to leave their truck, so he couldn't have gotten out and checked in the alley, if I'm not mistaken. I don't think because of liability. I think he's got to stay in that truck, and I think if he's up that high, I don't know that you see a sleeping bum.
0: Yeah.
2: That's a good point.
0: And again, the stories, I would be very curious to know what the interaction was with somebody who supposedly told them, like, hey, look out for people. And if I believe this is the alley that runs right next to Ruby's Elixir, runs right between Ruby's Elixir, and then there's the burger place on the other side, I believe. Yeah, on the other side of the alleyway, and it butts up. If you took the alley all the way down, it would take you to Janus. Oh, so it's right there in the heart of downtown, in the downtown St. Pete.
2: I'm not a life coach, but I'll say this. You want to make some money? Commit a controversial crime and then start a GoFundMe.
1: Dude, absolutely.
0: Just mildly.
1: Well, yeah.
0: You know that kid, Carmelo Anthony, the kid that stabbed kid in high school?
2: The basketball player.
0: Dude,
2: yeah.
0: They got, I don't know if they got millions of dollars, whatever it is, but they raised hundreds and hundreds of thousands of dollars. His parents bought a new $900,000 home after that happened. And
2: well, yeah, they're like, this prick's going to jail.
1: Yeah, we might as well live, right?
2: Yeah.
1: Yeah, Chud the Builder, who's not been heard of for quite some time, by the way, still in jail.
0: Yeah, it's really the racial element, I think.
2: The girl that was at Starbucks or something, what was it? She was like, the cinnamon roll girl, remember? She was like cursing at these like Muslim people or something like that.
1: Oh, I
0: think we're thinking
1: story about
0: two different people, because I was thinking about the lady
2: the
0: that
2: park.
0: Called the kid
1: the playground
0: N-word.
2: Park. Yeah.
0: So
1: she's trash.
0: Again, Diz said it, not me, but do something real racist. You might make yourself a millionaire.
1: Yeah, the worst part would be not getting arrested and then just everyone you know thinks you're a racist.
0: Or not going viral. Yeah. What a mess. I believe these creatures are here in Florida already, but I guess it's becoming an issue in Georgia. And I looked for it and I could not find it, because there was a classic clip, I believe, of Sean Daly doing a story on these beasts. And
1: tegus?
0: The tegu. Remember, he was like standing next to a tree and he's like, the tegu is an amazing species. And he slaps the tree and oh my gosh.
1: You find it?
0: I looked for this on my phone repeatedly this morning.
1: Yeah.
0: And I could not find it. And I think I might, from 2017.
1: That sounds right.
0: Sean Daly. Hold on. It's making me do a little, ad here. Hold on. We're going to get to it.
1: Sean Daly will be on the
0: show.
1: Sean
0: Daly. Seriously. You talk about building the hype for Sean Daly. Here we go.
1: So great.
3: Burmese pythons in the Everglades are scary for sure, but here in Tampa Bay, we have to worry about this guy, the tegu. You'll meet him on Friday.
0: Oh,
1: just a teaser.
0: Just a teaser.
1: I mean, we got enough Sean Daly there.
0: Yeah. I just remember him standing next to a tree and be like, tegu. Georgia residents may not expect to find this 4-foot-long reptile native to South America in their backyards, but wildlife officials are now warning they're taking over, and for people to be on the lookout for the invasive species that is threatening native wildlife, spreads disease, and is disrupting habitats around the country. The Argentine black and white tegu, a large lizard that can grow up to 4 feet long and weigh more than 10 pounds, has been found in tombs in Tattnall County in southeast Georgia. The Georgia Department of Natural Resources urging residents to report sightings of the species or trap and kill the reptiles. The invasive lizards have become a growing concern across the state due to their appetite to eat a variety of animals, including sometimes household pets. Tegus are known to prey on a wide range of native animals, including alligators, birds, quail, turkeys, pets, gopher tortoises, and much more.
1: Good Lord.
0: They're like one step away from, like, they're like a monitor lizard. They're like the giant, like those things that get to be like 10 feet long. They're like the mini version of the monitor lizard.
1: I got a clarification from Sean Daly.
0: Oh.
1: He said the tree slapping was for the puss caterpillar.
0: Oh, dude, that's a good memory.
1: I mean,
0: that's a really good memory.
1: Puss seems much more on brand for Sean Daly.
0: It does. The king of the puss. Oh, sorry. I thought you were going to.
2: Oh,
0: no. I thought you were going to say something. Now I feel like you got to go puss caterpillar, Sean Daly. See if I can find that one. Really give the.
1: Well, if you Google Sean Daly puss, his face.
0: Oh, yeah. The pictures from the Halloween party show up.
1: Oddly, Aaron Maloney.
0: Yeah. Sean Daly. Hold on.
1: He said another Emmy winner.
0: Oh, yeah?
1: Yeah. I mean, you know.
0: Oh, that was an Emmy winning piece?
1: Probably.
0: On the puss?
1: Probably.
0: Oh, damn. Well, that one, I got to say, Sean, the algorithm's not a big fan, because I do puss caterpillar Sean Daly. Nothing comes up.
1: Puss gets ratings.
0: Sorry about your luck. I'm seeing people talk about this, and now you never know what is really going to be scary. There was a 2-week period where everybody made us believe that the hantavirus was going to come and get us all and we were all going to be dead. Similar delivery of messaging, depending on what corner of the internet you're on with this. A case of a terrifying flesh-eating worm has been detected in Texas after the devastating parasitic fly was spotted near the U.S.-Mexico border just last week. The U.S. Department of Agriculture has confirmed the new, this is the real name of it, the New World Screwworm case in a three-week-old calf in Texas after larvae were identified in its umbilical area. Gross. Another screwworm case where larvae were burrowed into the flesh of living animals. And here's the problem. It very rarely affects people. It will decimate livestock.
1: Oh, yeah.
0: So if this screwworm starts getting into the cattle, we're in big, big trouble. The USDA and Texas officials are now rushing to contain the parasitic fly by setting up a 20-kilometer infected zone and area where quarantines and surveillance measures are currently implemented. Authorities will enact other steps to stop the spread. You guys aren't watching Dutton Ranch, but there's a thing like this. There's not a screw. It's not the screwworm.
1: Right.
0: But it's, what is it, foot and mouth or something?
1: Oh, hoof and mouth.
0: Hoof and mouth?
1: Yeah.
0: Dude. The only show I care about right now. Spend my week when it comes to TV. Every time I watch something, I just go, not Dutton Ranch.
1: Wow.
0: I wish it was Dutton Ranch. It's now in my algorithm, so I got people like giving their theories on the Dutton Ranch. Yeah. It's a beautiful show.
1: I heard on the way in that story about the parasites in the
0: SpaghettiOs. It was Cam.
1: The name of the chef.
0: Yeah, no, he was, yeah.
1: Chef,
0: it's just not working just because it was a Campbell product, not my favorite chef.
1: Coming to me.
0: Chef Jean-Paul.
1: That's him.
0: Yep.
1: Emeril Lagasse.
0: That was the guy.
1: Bam.
0: And lastly, interesting here, I guess the company line is pretty clear. The Catholic Archbishop of Washington, D.C., Cardinal Robert McElroy, on Wednesday was removed, removed a well-known priest after he made public comments suggesting that UFOs are actually demons. The archdiocese was cutting ties with St. Michael Center for Spiritual Renewal. He said that the comments linking UFOs to demonic presence and the center's recent use of social media gravely undermine the church's very precise teaching on the devil, demons, and exorcism. So
1: wait, aliens can't be demons according to the church?
0: Well, not if you want to keep your job with the Catholic Church. They can be. You just can't say it. The vice president can come out and say, remember, he said he thought that it was some sort of spiritual battle happening in the sky.
1: Right.
0: But it is if you say it and you work for the Catholic Church, you will lose your job.
1: Random. Did you see that the leader of Iran is allegedly gay or something? Like, there was an article where I saw, like, Trump
0: no,
1: was
0: he's
1: going
0: blind.
1: To meet with him. and I think they said something about him being, like...
0: I remember that popping up near the beginning of the... Somebody...
1: They can't do that, right? Like, isn't that forbidden over there?
0: Well, you know, they have a strong don't ask, don't tell policy in Iran if you're going to be gay.
1: Don't ask, we won't kill you.
0: Pretty much, if you want to keep your head.
1: Don't ask, don't die.
0: If you want to keep your head...
1: don't be given.
0: Oh, that's good. Hold on, I had a good one. If you want to keep your head, don't tell us what you do in your bed.
1: Oh, that's good.
0: That is pretty good.
1: Head, you can either give it or keep it.
0: That's nice. Dude, we could really do some magic on the Iranian.
1: Tehran Tourist Council.
0: That's it, folks. Thank you so much. That is setting show for the day. Diz, appreciate you.
2: Thank you.
0: Thank you, Drew Garabo.
1: So long.
0: Shout out to our guy, Mo DeWitt. Just call MOE.com. Mo Comedy Jam. .com. Yeah, shout out to all the VIPs out there. I wouldn't know what it's like. Drew Garabo Live is coming your way next. Sean Daly, JoJo. It's going to be a hell of a program. 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
27: The road to the NASCAR Cup Series Championship winds its way through the state of Michigan today for the Firekeepers Casino 400. Cup teams are in the middle of a grinding 16-week stretch that features different types of tracks. Intermediates, short tracks, super speedways, and road courses have all tested and will continue to test the sport's best. Today, though, this mammoth 2-mile Michigan Oval will present its own set of unique challenges. Michigan native Brad Keselowski explains.
28: Michigan is a really unique racetrack to the NASCAR Cup Series. The speeds are really high. The drafting here is really important. Really easy to get in trouble the way the corners kind of settle out, particularly on corner exit. And then, of course, you had all the fuel mileage aspects to it. So it's a race with a lot of nuance that's unique to our sport.
27: Live from the Irish Hills, the Firekeepers Casino 400. 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
27: 71 miles west of downtown Detroit is the village of Brooklyn, population 1,460. This weekend, that population has exploded to six figures as NASCAR has pulled into town for their yearly appearance at Michigan International Speedway. Hello and welcome to MIS and Motor Racing Network's live coverage of the Firekeepers Casino 400. Mike Bagley here, along with Alex Hayden and four-time Michigan winning crew chief Todd Gordon. Ground was broken on Michigan International Speedway in 1967 by British racing driver Stirling Moss. The gates opened in 1968, and over the last half century plus, racing greats have raced here. Racing greats have won here. Alex, we visited a lot of tracks over the course of a racing season. There is no other track that offers the speed and opportunities that MIS does.
32: You're right about that, Mike. This racetrack, 2 miles, it's a D-shaped. It's smooth for the most part. No real big bumps and humps, although there are a couple down at the lower end of the front straightaway. But we saw in practice yesterday for the NASCAR Cup Series cars, when it comes to speed, at the end of the front straightaway, over 200 miles an hour. 205 miles an hour, to be exact, was the max speed we saw, but that's going to be the norm here. That's the speed part of it. Front side, back side. Then you've got to have opportunity in the corners, and you can race from the bottom of the speedway where the white line separates the flat apron to the banking all the way up towards the outside wall. Speed and opportunity galore, but Todd Gordon, the sun is beating down here. There's not a cloud in the sky. Temperatures in the mid-80s, and that throws a different ingredient into our recipe.
0: It makes for great shows. It does. It takes track grip away. It takes grip away from these race cars. We saw cars that qualified nearly wide open, qualifying up front with Denny Hamlin, Carson Hocevar, 195-mile-an-hour laps. Are they trimmed out to the point where with a hot, slick racetrack, are they going to be vulnerable when cars from the back that have a little more downforce in them come up and race them? All things that play out on this big, sweeping two-mile racetrack.
1: It is amazing to watch the speed that's on display here at Michigan International Speedway. Today will be no different. However, with all that we have laid out, it is the crew chief's responsibility to manage that, harness that, or accentuate that. This is an opportunity for a driver and a crew chief and a team to shine.
0: Definitely is. It's one of those racetracks that you got that opportunity. The big long straightaways here, the draft you get on it. Getting to the corners, we saw in the truck race, this place got three or four lanes wide at times. Wouldn't say they're all preferred lanes, but when somebody's in the lanes that are preferred, there's room to go find clean air someplace else. All the strategy pieces that come together today.
1: It is always a blast when you race here at Michigan International Speedway, and no doubt this 400 miles will offer a lot. We'll cover it all for you this afternoon. Coming up on NASCAR Live Race Day, Ricky Stenhouse Jr. and his Hayek Motorsports team finished fourth last weekend at Nashville. I had a chance to visit with Ricky earlier this week about that effort and his race team and the performance year to date. You'll hear that conversation. Todd will hop back in with his progressive keys to winning today's Firekeepers Casino 400. It's also been a tad over 2 weeks since we lost Kyle Busch. Today's race is the first time we at Motor Racing Network have been at the racetrack since his passing. We'll reflect on Kyle's life and legacy. And well, we've also lost another NASCAR legend. We'll remember NASCAR Hall of Famer Ned Jarrett as well. Plus, we'll hear from the drivers before we throw the green flag for today's 400 lapper here in Michigan.
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8: 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Now back to the top. He'll clear Chase Elliott.
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16: Here they come now for the final time up the Alabama Gang Superstretch. Ricky Stenhouse Jr. is the leader. Behind him, double barrel in action. McMurray glancing on the side of Kyle Busch. Three wide behind them.
17: Everybody's okay into turn number three, and they're all chasing Ricky Stenhouse Jr. into turn four for the final time. Further back, they're four wide. It's Stenhouse by a car length over J.D. McMurray and Kyle Busch.
16: This is the moment a race car driver lives for. Leading the field at Talladega Super Speedway with big names behind him. Ricky Stenhouse Jr. in that position. He will cross the line and win the Geico 500. He started on the pole and scores the victory here today at Talladega, Alabama.
30: Now, back to Mike Bagley.
1: That's how it sounded May 7th, 2017. Ricky Stenhouse Jr. scoring his first win in the NASCAR Cup Series back at Talladega Super Speedway. Today, he's looking to score his first career win at Michigan International Speedway. He's coming off a fourth-place finish at the Cracker Barrel 400 last Sunday at Nashville. That was his third top five of the season. I had a chance to chat with Ricky about that accomplishment and more earlier this week.
16: How was that recap from Nashville? I would imagine it had a different tone and tenor this week than others.
18: Yeah, it was good. I think, we had a great one last weekend at the Cook 600 as well, the weekend before, and just trying to carry some of that momentum. Nashville hasn't been a great racetrack for us since we switched to the next-gen car. Felt like, we've struggled with the kind of higher horsepower, lower downforce. Until we got to Dover, I felt like we kind of hit on a couple things there. Obviously, a concrete racetrack, and we practiced okay, and then we, started the race kind of off, but continued to work on it, and felt like we got our car handling it, closer to where we wanted it to. Kind of halfway through that race, and we started working our way forward there, and then had a tremendous, kind of last restart there to go from 13th to 4th. So, it was a great meeting, but also just trying to figure out exactly what, we continue to need to be better.
16: We got word a couple of weeks ago that you have extended your contract with Hayek Motorsports. You're going to be in that number 47, a multi-year extension. And in your quote, you had said that you guys have been working on this for a while. How long do these processes take? Or in your case, how long did yours take?
18: We mentioned it, kind of at the beginning of the year, really. We didn't really sit down and work on it. Things go pretty easy here. It's like, Ernie and Gordon, they're like, hey, we want you here. When we did my last contract, they're like, hey, we want you to retire here. So, we've talked about all of that in the past, and just knowing that it's coming and kind of kicking it around really the first half of this year. So I would say it's gone on for a little bit, but nothing too strenuous, just making sure the timing's right, making sure the sponsorship that we have is lined up correctly, with what we're planning on doing. And that's a tough thing to do for a small team like us. And I feel like that's another kind of, roadblock that we have as a small team is, it still costs us the same amount in sponsorship that we need to go to the racetrack. Even though we're a small team, we don't have, the manufacturer support on the money side of things. And so we can't sell our races for cheaper to get to the racetrack. So, there's a lot of things that add up, to get us to the racetrack. And I feel like, we just took, Hayek just took over the kind of front office and everything last year. And so it's just, getting in the flow, getting all those things handled. And, you know, I feel like we're kind of finding our stride on really all fronts right now.
1: Well, this weekend, we know you're going to be in Michigan at Michigan International Speedway for the Firekeepers Casino 400. Give us the, you know, there's a lot going on this weekend. Obviously, we're racing in Michigan. We're back on a big, wide-sweeping racetrack. Got the manufacturers in the backyard. You've got the Heritage Trophy. And then just the bragging rights of winning there in the Irish Hills. Give us the secret sauce this weekend for a good Michigan run for the 47 car.
18: Yeah, I was actually just watching some old videos of old Michigan, and I really wish we could run the wall like we did back then. We're creeping up there, but, you know, we're not all the way there, and we're not wearing out tires like they used to there. But, you know, just all about getting that qualifying, you know, position down and starting this race up front and being able to, you know, keep the most amount of fuel in your car and, you know, because you definitely won't have to sit on pit road to fuel it up and lose track position. So that'll be key. You know, I think all of our cars will handle pretty similar. You know, just trying to get your car trimmed out as much as possible and, you know, still be able to hold the throttle down. So going to be wild. Looking forward to the truck race as well and, you know, seeing how that really drafts, you know, throughout the whole racetrack. It's kind of a drafting track, kind of not for the truck. So looking forward to learning as much as I can there as well.
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1: NASCAR Hall of Famer David Pearson has the most wins here at Michigan International Speedway. He's got 9 to his credit. And then you got a slew of drivers in today's race that have also tasted the winning Michigan champagne as well. From Michigan International Speedway, this is the Motor Racing Network, the voice of NASCAR.
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25: Number one, final time for Joey Logano. The lead, 10 car lengths. Lap car, Travis Kwapel dead ahead, but it's all Joey Logano headed for three.
26: Pressured by Kurt Busch early, then by Kevin Harvick at the midpoint of the program, and then got a big gift to the form of Martin Martin running out of fuel. Logano around the lap machine of Travis Kwapel and set sail off turn number four.
27: He was super fast in practice. He was super fast in qualifying, setting a new track record, and now he wins for the first time this year. The victory here today at Michigan International Speedway. Joey Logano at age 23 scores his first win of the year.
28: Todd, you told me it was close on fuel. You told him to pick it up, lay him down. Congratulations. First time that you're going to go to victory lane as a Sprint Cup crew chief.
29: Awesome day. Appreciate the opportunity. All these guys in the Shell Pennzoil Ford pit crew did an awesome job. Joey's been a breath of fresh air and really got good things to come here.
30: Now, back to Mike Bagley.
1: That's how it sounded August 18th, 2013. And indeed, more good things would come with the union of Todd Gordon and Joey Logano. Welcome back to NASCAR Live Race Day. Race-winning crew chief joins us right now. Win one with Joey, also winning here in the Irish Hills. Todd, what do you remember about that day?
0: The funny part about it, there were a couple parts of it that really focused in on the fuel strategy. Even back then, we had to figure out, you know, how many tires you put on by how much fuel you needed to keeping track position. And I remember going to Victory Lane and not enjoying it because we were testing, I think, Richmond the next day. And I was more worried about getting parts off the race car so we could get our test plan implemented the next day. It was a learning moment for me to sit back and embrace the great moments because you don't know how many we have.
1: But no doubt, everything came together perfectly that day to take the checkered flag here in the Irish Hills. Let's fast forward to 2026. 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All right, let's go through it. Crew chief, what's number one on the list?
0: First one for me is tire aggressiveness. We saw several teams, a handful of teams yesterday, have tire issues. And I won't say that's a Goodyear thing. I say that's aggressiveness issue of how aggressive you are on camber, left side tires. You're down on shock stops where the loads are, where the air pressures are. The lower the air pressure, the more grip you make out of the tire. How you balance that and how you balance that through the race. Those practice failures, when you look at it, it's like a green flag stop. You left pit road and you were hard on it. Under caution, we can build more air pressure. So your air pressures that you'll run under caution, they're going to be safer than what you will fire off on green flag. And we should see green flag cycles here. So winning that tire aggressiveness and not putting yourself over the edge is my first key.
1: Several teams had issues yesterday, and that's nothing new. We've seen that tracks before. This is an established left side tire, new right side tire today, so we'll see how aggressive teams do get on the pit lane. What's number two?
0: Number two is a fuel tax. I like to use it this way. Pit road right now, as fast as these changers are with a single lug nut, you can dump one 14-gallon can of gas in the car. The challenge is that first stage, you're going to burn out 17, 18, 19 gallons of that. So when do you choose to fill your car up and how do you make adjustments to not be full if you're trying to minimize your time on pit road by only putting one can in at a time? Or if you have to come put two in, when do you take the time to do that to minimize your loss of position on the racetrack?
1: And that's the rolling of the dice that we'd love to see from the crew chiefing perspective. What's number three?
0: Play chess today, not checkers. When you look at this racetrack, and we talked about it, 2 mile, big sweeping, big runs, you're going to get draft runs on cars. But don't let that run. Pick the runs that will pay dividends. I talked to different drivers about this. You can be kind of suckered into, you've got a run, and you make a run, and it puts you in the wrong place, and the cars behind you end up lining up, and you end up, instead of making a position forward, you lose four or five, six of them backwards. Figure out what runs are actually going to pay dividends for you and only take those.
1: And that is just a brief insight into all of the strategies that are going to play out today in the Firekeepers Casino 400.
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0: Turn three. He has driven away from the accident scene. He's on pit road, and the crew is tending to the damage as we speak. From Michigan International Speedway, this is the Motor Racing Network, the voice of NASCAR.
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6: So as we work here under the caution flag for the first time, Jason Toy, a handful of drivers elected to come to pit road.
7: Yeah, a couple of them came in, top off the fuel tank here for them, one of which William Byron. Also coming in was Eric Jones, as they also made a little bit of adjustment on the right front for him. We saw Connor Zilich come in. They brought the sledgehammers out, banging on the right rear of that race car to get it back down level on the deck lid. Just a little bit of damage fixing there for Connor Zilich. Steve Post, anybody in front of you?
8: Yeah, one car, Josh Berry, was in a slight adjustment on that Wood Brothers Ford Mustang.
0: That trip to pit road presented by Jack Link's Protein Snacks. Jack Link's Protein Snacks, the official protein snack of NASCAR, comes in original, peppered, teriyaki, and so many more flavors, all made with 100% beef. Grab your favorite from the snack aisle today.
6: So as we work the Hardys caution for the first time today, Connor Zilich, the awful luck continues for Zilich. He finished dead last in the last two races of the season, the Coca-Cola 600 at Charlotte and the Cracker Barrel 400 last week at the Nashville Super Speedway. He is one of four drivers yet to score a top 10 this season, along with Cole Custer, Cody Ware, and Ty Dillon.
0: So when he lost the NASCAR O'Reilly Auto Parts Series Championship at Phoenix last year after winning 10 races, he had quite the positive outlook. He put the positive spin on it, and he was looking forward, right? Well, it didn't work out for me now, but next year we have other opportunities, and I'm grateful for those opportunities. Well, he's in the now of 2026, and he just can't get cut a break. He is a very positive young man. However, I mean, we all have boundaries and we all have limits. I believe that his patience tank is about empty.
9: And this is one where, and I've been through situations like this, and this is one where the running the O'Reilly races on Saturday helps to kind of alleviate some of the frustration that you have on Sunday. Just learning this car with no practices, no tests, it's difficult as a rookie to understand the nuances of this car. I watched what happened with Connor there. He made a move that would have been very comfortable in last year's O'Reilly car, just staggering to the right mid-corner. But you've got to understand, you've got to have opportunities like this to learn what this car won't let you do or what it will let you do. It's part of the learning curve for a rookie.
6: Field just went through the opportunity to choose what lane to restart in, brought to you by Freeway Insurance. They'll stack up inside and out. Carson Hocevar chose the outside of the front row. Tyler Reddick decided to go down to the bottom side of the speedway. That's your front row. As they make their way around the racetrack, they'll come into the Poet Restart Zone. The Poet Restart Zone is proud to be the official bioethanol partner of NASCAR, delivering high-octane bioethanol with zero carbon. That is Poet.
0: Carson Hocevar, Tyler Reddick, Ty Gibbs, Kyle Larson, Chase Elliott, the top five, Daniel Suarez, Chase Briscoe, Riley Herbst, Chris Buescher, and Bubba Wallace, the top 10. As the field comes out of turn number four, pace car going to pit road. When they come to the line, they'll be starting lap seven of the 200-wheel run this afternoon. Waiting for the field to come into the Poet restart zone. They're there. Hocevar goes. Green flag is back up. And again, a great jump for Hocevar. car. He'll get out.

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5: Like the car jumped 3 feet in the air, and he was concerned about it. Now, the team has taken a look at it. The spotter high atop the spotter stand. The team also gets photos from photographers around the racetrack, and Tyler Allen is assuring his driver it is not that bad. In fact, it looks like it's going to be all right, and they have left him on the racetrack. So there is a little concern. You know, anytime you ding up a race car, especially the right front, there is a little concern, but right now they're going to leave Ty Gibbs on the racetrack.
6: The field has come to the choose, and pretty soon they're going to come to the restart zone, sponsored by Poet. Poet is proud to be the official bioethanol partner of NASCAR, delivering high-octane bioethanol with zero carbon. J.J. Yeley had stayed onto the racetrack. He's just come down the pit lane for service, and if you're curious, the last time J.J. Yeley led a NASCAR Cup Series race, he led two laps at Talladega last spring. Before that, a lap at Kansas in 2024.
1: So J.J. Yeley, he's longtime crew chief Jay Guy, who's been a staple in the NASCAR garage for decades, has come back in this part-time effort as they teamed up and led a lap here today at Michigan International Speedway, then came to pit lane just a moment ago. So that'll turn things over after they chose what lane to restart in. It will be Chase Elliott, the race leader, goes topside. His Hendrick Motorsports teammate Kyle Larson will occupy the front row to his left elbow.
6: Side by side, they will come to the Poet restart zone as the pace car hits pit road. A couple of Hendrick Motorsports teammates will restart side by side with a couple of Toyota Racing teammates behind them. Chase is going to go way late in the box. It's going to jack everybody up. Bubba Wallace gives a tap to the back bumper of Elliott. Ty Gibbs will deliver a tap to the back bumper of Kyle Larson.
7: They are side by side into turn number one. Nobody with the advantage. Now Larson downstairs by a nose. Looking three wide behind him is Bubba Wallace. He's got a big head of steam, but can't get any further than third.
8: Bubba Wallace rides in the third spot. One spot ahead of him is Chase Elliott. The leader, though, halfway up the straightaway is Kyle Larson. Those top three cars are single file. From fourth on back, it's a big mess. Tyler Reddick takes fourth side by side for fifth.
1: And they're going to work their way up off of the corner and settle things down for the number five spot as they come back down to the line. A lot of shuffling after that round of pit stops. Different lines of thinking strategically. Meanwhile, Elliott has thoughts of the lead.
7: Chase Elliott takes a peek to the inside now. He'll dive low. Pulls the dive bomb move. Slide job up across the nose of Kyle Larson. Chase Elliott to the point as they race to the back straightaway.
8: Larson falls to second. Bubba Wallace now starting to close in on Larson in that race for the second spot. Further back outside of the top five, Joey Logano busting a move to the outside of Ty Gibbs, racing him for a spot. He has thoughts about going three wide up the middle around Hurst and Gibbs.
6: Just looking across from the front stretch to the back stretch, Joey Logano just knocked the breath out of Ty Gibbs when he did it. It backed Joey Logano up so much so, Dave, he's going to lose five spots in less than one lap.
7: Trying to regroup and refine his momentum. It appears that he'll do so. Unfortunately for him, he's on top of a three-wide battle. A.J. Allmendinger in the middle. Austin Dillon down low.
8: Those three cars remain three wide, racing back to the set of corners in turns three and four. Here's Carson.

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0: Radio, about 15 minutes. We'll have your next shot. $1,000 with the Bone Bonus. It is the last week of the Bone Bonus. So you want to take advantage of all your opportunities. I'll have it at noon. Sending will have it at 2. Garabo will have it at 5. 800-771-1025. All right, I'm going to dip my toe into waters that here that I probably shouldn't.
1: Oh, yeah.
0: Because somebody sent me...
1: Get them wet.
0: I kind of feel like I'm going to have to defer to you on this one, Diz.
1: Me?
0: Yeah, because I guess there was this big story that went around with a TikTok and they raised money for this woman who owned a restaurant.
1: Okay.
0: But the restaurant is spelled B-I-C-H, Cafe, B-I-C-H, and then N-G-A. Now, Cafe, I know B-C-H. It can't be the way, there's got to be a way to pronounce this that I am unaware of. But I am not going
2: to... How do you want to say it? What are you talking about?
0: How do I want to say it? No. Yeah. How do I think I would have to...
1: How do you think you would say it?
0: Bitch, no.
1: Oh, okay.
2: Bitch, better. No.
1: How do you think, Monica?
0: Because the G would be...
2: Bitch, nga.
1: Nga?
0: Oh. Nga?
2: Or maybe beach.
1: I would go beach, nga. Can we say that? Is that close?
0: You just did.
1: I'm reading what I
0: now.
1: I'm reading what I said.
0: That's why I set you up for this.
2: I'm sweating.
0: I wasn't doing
2: I'm
0: it.
2: I'm sweating.
1: It's like saying Target, right? I'm just saying a store name.
0: Mm-hmm. He said
1: to John Brennan in his office in front of Jason Meter.
0: From what people are sending me, this story is all over the place. But yet, you still don't know how to pronounce this thing? So how big a story is it?
2: I mean...
0: So the woman had this restaurant. She was a Thai woman, has this restaurant. An influencer walks in there. The place is empty. He goes in there. Even though she's making no money, she still gives him his meal for free. And then he goes on social about it. Next thing you know, the place is packed. He goes back. She tells him the story. And then what? They raised money and bought this woman. She was like living in the restaurant?
2: Yeah, from what I remember, and this was, I want to say a month or so, maybe a month and a half or so ago, when all of this went down. And then, we found out that she was, I guess, homeless, but she also, she had a place to stay. It was the restaurant. And apparently this TikTok influencer's video went viral and to talk about her. And they just gave her a home. They got a house. And now she has a place to live. And it's a happy ending to beach.
0: Yeah, this influencer's name is Julian Becerra. It's Becerra or Becerra. And
2: okay.
0: Went viral. They raised a couple $100,000. They bought her a house.
2: Very cool. That's
1: She's not a broke. Never mind. Let's make a joke. Something on my shoulder said, we're pushing it. We're pushing it, dog.
2: Nope.
0: Yeah.
2: It's pronounced beach gay.
1: I don't think
0: gay.
1: Gay.
0: Gay. That's gay.
2: This is all wrong. I don't know.
0: I ain't hanging out with that dude. He's...
2: I feel like there are people who know how it's pronounced. And we just
0: Thai people.
2: It. Yeah, and so they're laughing at us, of course.
0: Correct.
2: And that's fine, and I get it, and they're totally right, because I don't speak Thai. What is it, Thai? Taiwanese?
0: Part of me wants to throw out the, throw it out to the phone lines and let the audience tell us how it's pronounced, but I don't know how that ends. I don't know how that ends.
1: Can't you type it in Google, Monica, and tell it, hey, pronounce this? And then it would have to do it in this language?
0: Yeah. So the backstory is, this woman's name is Mrs. Ling, and she took all the money she had, put herself into the business to receive, for the American dream. This influencer walked into a place was empty, and she hadn't seen, when he got there, she hadn't seen a customer for 3 hours. Still gave him the food. Food was great. He goes online and posts about it. Next thing you know, the place is packed. He comes back, she says, quote, she comes and sits next to me and opens up to me about her story. That's when I found out that she had a stroke, she had lost her driver's license, her husband died in 2003, and then she was homeless.
1: Yeah, that's a long time ago.
2: Oh my God.
0: So without a home, she started to live in the restaurant waiting area, and she turned that into a bedroom at night. The pull-out chair where the waiting room was turns into a bed, and she would have her pillow and a blanket, and that's where she lives.
2: On the chair? She slept on the chair?
1: The pull-out chair.
0: And it says, Tampa has a whole big, wonderful group of people who aren't afraid to help. And it said, on Monday, the community shocked Mrs. Lang with a rent-free home located near her business.
2: That's amazing. Cool. I also found I love to hear that, and they're right.
0: And so and City Furniture provided a completely furnished layout space.
2: Good for you, City Furniture. Also, social media can be used for good, and this is an example. I did type in how to pronounce that exact spelling, and apparently it's Vietnamese. And it's pronounced...
0: Is it Vietnamese? Did I get that wrong? I apologize if I did.
2: It says... Well,
0: yep, Vietnamese. My bad.
2: It's a Vietnamese name commonly pronounced as Bic Na or Bic Nia.
1: Bic Nia. Bic Nia? I'm going to start using that with my boys.
0: I was going to say, keep that one in your pocket.
1: Yeah.
2: Or Bic Na.
1: Boy calls up, what's up, Bic Nia? Like, what are you doing? That's the whole thing from today.
0: Go listen to the replay. Speak Vietnamese?
1: Yeah.
0: All the cool kids are speaking Vietnamese these days.
2: You have to learn like two other words of Vietnamese. Yeah. And kids are like, what else you know? And then you say them, and then that's it.
1: That's
2: you
1: it. Yeah. Okay.
0: It says it. Becerra also bought her two Delta Airline credits so she can visit her family in Vietnam.
2: Oh, my gosh.
0: And see the original cafe she came from.
2: This chick, just picture it. This chick was sleeping on a pull-out chair and living and then had to wake up and go to work at the restaurant that she was basically staying at. That was her house. Now she's got a full-ass house with furniture and tickets to go home. Can you imagine?
1: Oof. Luckiest Nia alive. I could say that.
0: Nice. Hold on a second. That deserves a little something. Hold on. Here we go.
2: Nope.
0: Where is it? There we go. Come on. There it is.
1: Let me do it again.
2: No.
1: Luckiest Nia alive.
0: There it is.
1: There it is.
0: Yeah, said the quote, the entire world was moved and touched by your story, and the entire world has been patiently waiting to make sure you can live the rest of your life in this house. There you go. You know what's funny? I don't know why, but there's this dude, and I don't know his name, and I feel bad because he's one of these guys who just goes along and finds people that are, you know, going through it and just starts handing them money and then starts getting in deeper into the story and then finds out what it is that they really need or whatever it is, and then all of a sudden, like, kind of provides it. But he's also sometimes tapping in celebrities.
2: Is this on TikTok? No,
0: I only see it on Instagram.
2: I've seen that, like, where there was a
0: I forget the guy's name.
2: The guy, one time, I think it's the same guy, and he was, the kid was selling, I don't know, snow cones or something, trying to raise money, and the guy was like, what are you raising money for? He's like, oh, I'm trying to do blah, blah, for my little league team or whatever. Next thing you know, this kid's going to, like, in the dugout of a baseball game, you know, at the city they're from, it like just goes beyond. No,
0: this one was different. This was find a guy that was like on. So I'm the good guy, right? I'm the guy that's going to give. Mm-hmm. I'm going to end up giving. Mm-hmm. So he played like he was blind and he fell.
2: Oh, geez.
0: Right? And just in this one video, he played like he was blind and he fell and he was asking people for help. To help him up, and people were walking right past him.
2: Oh, my God.
0: And it was in front of a. Like a pawn shop, PAWN shop. And this one guy, this African American guy goes and, you know, he helps him up and he's like, why did you help me? And the black is like, well, because you needed help, you know, and God told me you needed some help. So, and he's like, what are you doing here? He's like, I'm going inside to pawn my wedding ring. You know, we got to pay the, you know, turning the lights off and blah, blah, blah. So the guy comes back out and they make arrangement, whatever it was, and he gives him $1,000 and then he goes, dives a little bit deeper. Next thing you know, he's buying this guy a house, thousands of dollars, gets him a car, gets the guy back on his feet. And now I watched that one video and this dude's videos are popping up and popping up. So he's got one with, you guys are going to make fun of me. Is it the kid Leroy or something like that?
2: I don't know what you're talking about.
0: He's some sort of music dude.
2: I don't know.
0: Yes. Kid Leroy.
1: Yes.
0: Kid Leroy, right? And they're like, all right, let's go help some people. And they go out, and this guy is big, you know, Kid Leroy is playing in whatever city he's playing in that night. And the guy's, you know, he talks to some guy, he's like, how are you getting to the show? Well, I have no car. But it could be a little bit staged.
2: I don't know if it is. I feel like I've seen that same one where they're like where the guy didn't have any shoes and the woman couldn't pay rent but went in and bought him a pair of $2 shoes at the store or whatever and came back and it's like, he always says, why did you help me? And they're always like, well, because, you know, like you said, usually it's a God thing or, you know, I knew what I needed to help. I've seen those and they're so, I love to see, again, it just gives me hope that, okay, there are good people. I've seen the guy. Have you seen the one?
0: Right.
2: maybe you'll get on the algorithm since you're already on it.
0: I must be, because I'm like, how did I get here?
2: There is a guy who...
0: You know what I'm saying? But now I'm... Next thing I know, I've got a tear going down my face. I'm like, what is happening to you, you pussy?
2: No.
0: Stop being such a pussy.
2: I've seen one where it's a barber. Have you seen that guy?
0: No.
2: And he, he'll be like somewhere and he'll stop the dad and the son. And he'll say, hey, you know, hey, do you mind if you need a quick... Because it was an edge up. It was an African-American family, whatever. And
0: he's like,
2: I'll do it for free. And so he sits the kid down and he talks to the kid. He's like, while he's doing it, getting him talking, what do you like, whatever. And he finds out the interest. He's like, and he like basically like ends up like same concept, diving into the story and giving them what they need. And the free haircut, of course. And then he goes to the prisons and taught the prisoners how to cut hair so that when they get out, They have a trade. And they can actually get jobs and not be. So there's good people.
0: That's like your dream job right there.
2: I don't want to cut hair, but I would like to help.
0: No, teach them how to read.
2: Yes.
0: Next thing you know, they're passing you around the cell block.
1: Yeah.
2: That's not the dream. That's actually the nightmare.
0: Is it?
2: Yes. Yes, that's a nightmare. Why would that be?
0: It's the fantasy a little bit.
1: Following in the family business. I thought you would love that.
0: Right.
2: Making my mom proud?
1: Yeah.
0: There you go. That's my girl. She took on Cell Block 6.
1: Cell Block 6.
2: You want me to be a whore for content is what you want.
1: You're getting it now.
0: Listen, you're the one who told us about how much you love prison stuff. And,
2: I do, but not prison sex.
0: And you fantasize about banging your gynecologist. Don't blame us for bringing it back there every once in a blue moon.
2: I do not.
1: These are follow-up stories to what you told us originally.
0: Correct.
2: I think he listens sometimes. I do not fantasize about sex with my gynecologist. Nice guy. It's about a gynecological
0: concept scene.
2: Yes, that is not right. Dr. Helm.
1: Oh, man, you're going to walk in there. He's going to have mood music, candles lit.
2: No.
0: Doc, when did you get candles and lava lamps?
2: Oh, yeah. My God. He's got candy and chocolates for me.
0: God, we're listening to Tori Amos. What are we listening to here?
2: Dido.
0: God, this is... So
2: gross.
0: You think of me the same way I think of you?
2: I know. He's a Jets fan. Never going to happen.
0: You had to wreck it.
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0: 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We'll get the dead guy in the envelope in just a few minutes, but right now let's try to give somebody $1,000. Monica.
1: What? I'm supposed to do something here?
0: Yeah. As a matter of fact, you are.
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0: I think the fix is in on this one because the word is bills. But I refuse to use bills in a sentence that benefits
1: on.
0: Monica's busted-ass football team.
1: I was ready to give you a 10.
0: So you could get this $1,000 and your broke ass can pay some bills. How's that? All right, all you have to do now is go to the free 1025 The Bone app. Look for where it says Bone Bonus. Put in the word bills. You have till 12:30, and you'll have your shot to win the $1,000. Good luck to all of y'all.
1: Maybe a Buffalo Bills fan will win.
0: That would be great. What did you get? You got something yesterday. You posted somebody give you a gift?
1: Oh, that's right. I went to see
0: what
1: the
0: was?
1: Buffalo
0: I couldn't tell what
1: Ray.
0: It was, though.
1: Oh, really? Oh, that sucks. I wonder if anybody else could tell. A Buffalo Ray. Actually, Jason Meter came in and handed me that, so that was really cool, too. But it was a T-shirt from the final year. There were T-shirts in Buffalo and stuff that were of the final year of the stadium, because it's a new stadium this fall.
0: Oh, okay.
1: And so it was a final farewell tour, they called it, and it was a T-shirt that had that on there. It was very cool. Thank you, Buffalo Ray.
0: There you go. What's up, Des? I just saw you. What's up?
3: We were talking about this months ago when you were here and you left. You had said that there was a donut place. That
0: Duck
3: you,
0: Donuts.
3: Duck Donuts.
0: Yeah. There's one in Brandon.
3: Because I had seen this list above like the top donut spots. Like the DoorDash did like, oh, these are the 100 top donut spots in all of America. And there were two in Florida. One of them wasn't that. And I was surprised. Because of how much you loved it. I was like,
0: all of Florida or in all in the Tampa area?
3: Well, the list was from all of the U.S.
0: Okay.
3: There was
0: Duck
3: only
0: Donuts
3: two.
0: Duck Donuts is the bomb.
3: There was one in Tallahassee and there was something else, but it wasn't Duck Donuts. And I was Duck expecting Donuts. That when I read it.
0: And I'm just looking at it now. Bloomingdale Avenue in Bloomingdale Square in Brandon. Go get yourself some hot donuts. Oh, my God. They're so good.
1: You had them,
0: right? Didn't somebody bring them to you guys?
3: No.
1: No, there was one.
0: Like, no, Monica, you ate them.
1: Yeah, there was one. There was
3: she went and got some herself, right?
1: Yes, there's one about a mile from where I live, but that Duck Donuts is now closed.
0: Closed.
1: I literally passed it the other day and looking for it. I'm like, it's not there anymore. It's right next to a vacuum shop, and it's not there.
0: This one isn't. There is. But you go to a Bill's bar in Brandon, don't you, all the time?
1: Yeah, not anymore. They're not doing it anymore.
0: What happened?
1: I honestly don't know. I truly don't, but I'm told that it's no longer at Brandon by, so I don't. I'm sorry. That sucks.
0: It's no longer a Bill's bar, or the bar is closed?
1: No, the bar is open. It's no longer a Bill's bar.
0: Okay.
1: I really think that if you're asking me, and I don't know the details, but there's been some friction between management and the backer people, so.
3: And the what?
1: The Bill's backer people, so.
0: Anyway. What kind of friction?
1: I imagine it came down to...
0: Maybe. What kind of friction? What's
1: just
0: going
1: drama.
0: On?
1: Again, I don't know. I'm not.
0: Yes, you do.
1: I'm
0: make
1: not.
0: Stuff up. Duh.
1: No.
3: Come on, man.
0: You're dealing facts. Well, facts are stupid.
1: The restaurant manager was sleeping with a married wife. Uh-huh. No, none of this is happening. I don't know. I honestly don't know.
0: Mm.
1: But it's not longer. But I would go there for a Duck Donut because it is that good.
3: I want to be a good donut. I haven't a good donut in a long time, man. I used to love donuts.
0: You know what it is? It's a mood. A good. You know what's funny? Okay, I think we talked about this the other day. Remember the old school Marino's Italian ices?
3: Yeah, yeah.
0: Right? Okay, the old school, they come in the cup, you take, right?
3: Yeah.
0: And then...
1: No.
0: God, this girl.
3: You've never heard of that?
1: I don't even
3: All right, well,
1: know
3: you know what Italian ice is.
1: Is that Jeremiah's? Because I just had that. Is that the same thing?
0: No.
1: I don't know then. I don't know. How am I supposed to know?
3: I thought everyone knew about Marino's.
0: Right, because that was like the ice. That was the Italian ice that was on all the ice cream trucks.
3: Yeah.
1: I never got it. I would probably get it.
3: These,
1: a
3: you don't remember
1: buddy.
3: These at all?
1: No.
3: That's insane to me.
1: No.
0: So anyway, I had one yesterday. Nicole had bought something she bought watermelon. And when things are going well, the bottom of that has this crystallized, it's more intense flavor. It's like the whole thing tastes great. It tastes like watermelon. And then when you get to the bottom.
1: All the flavors are watermelon?
0: No.
3: There's different flavors. Oh. But all the sugar and all the ice and all that, it melts down into the bottom.
0: Into the bottom. And then when you get to the bottom, if it's a good bottom, like a nice, like the bottom is nice and thick.
3: I love that. I love when the bottom is nice and thick.
0: I love the thick bottom as much as
3: I love a thick bottom.
0: But do you know what I'm talking about, Diz?
3: Yeah, of course. Yeah.
0: Okay. That's a whole day maker right there.
1: Didn't you just say that there was something with a bottom that had a gumball in it? So, like, which is
0: no,
1: that gumball?
0: Wasn't a gumball. It was the toe. Ice cream. It was froze toe. And it was like a sherbet on a stick kind of thing. And the big toe had a...
1: Oh, that's right, the toe.
0: Yeah.
1: What's better, a toe gumball or a sugary slush?
3: The sugary slush?
0: The bottom of a thick bottom on a Marino's Italian Ice is an absolute day maker.
1: Yeah. Thick bottom.
0: It is a day maker.
3: I love a thick bottom on an Italian.
1: I wonder if they have thick bottoms at Jimmy's, at the Jimmy's Awards.
0: Right. Someone's getting locked up, it sounds like. But I had one last night. It was right after dinner, and I was craving a little something sweet. I didn't know we had them in the freezer, and I found it. And I'm eating it, and I was like, oh, this is just hitting the spot. It was like exactly what I was craving, and then the bottom was there, and I was just like, I'm going to bed now. She's like, why? I go, because if I stay out here, things can only get worse. If I stay out here, the kids are going to come home. Someone's going to start yelling. You're going to blame me for something. Something's going to catch out of the corner of your eye that pissed you off. I'm going to bed.
1: I do why? That. I buy.
0: I go, because look at the size of the bottom of his ice. And she's like, I get it.
1: Childhood, you know, kind of reminiscing. Like, I buy Eggos sometimes. I don't have any now. But, like, once in a while, I'll buy Eggos and have a flipping waffle from the toaster, and it's just...
3: Yeah, I don't know if that's really for just for children, though. I love a good waffle.
1: I do, too.
3: I think JP even said the other day when we were talking about that he'll just eat it like a sandwich on the go.
0: The
3: waffles.
1: The waffles.
0: Yeah.
3: You said you'll cook it a little, 30 seconds, and just eat it like a...
1: I also...
3: On the go.
0: Yeah.
1: I buy the frozen ice cream. Like, I'll buy, like, the nutty...